0: A long-lost Italian portrait looted by the Nazis has been cleared for return to the heir of a prominent Jewish art dealer.
1: On Friday, an Argentine court approved a deal under which the daughter of a fugitive Nazi official gave up her claim to the painting to avoid trial. The work was found last year in her home in the coastal city of Mar del Plata after Dutch reporters spotted it in an online real estate listing. The portrait belonged to Dutch Jewish dealer Jacques Goudsticker, whose collection was seized after Nazi Germany invaded the Netherlands in 1940. His heir has spent decades seeking its return. Keith Peters reporting.
0: The Trump administration is proposing a new rule that would strip private schools and colleges of their tax-exempt status if they provide targeted help to students based on their race. More details at srnnews.com.
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9: Tonight will be partly cloudy with a low of 80. Tomorrow, expect mostly cloudy skies with a chance of a thunderstorm and a high of 92. Tomorrow night, there will be a chance of a thunderstorm in spots in the evening. Otherwise, it will be rather cloudy and humid with a low of 79. On Monday, it will be humid with some sun, then turning cloudy with widely separated afternoon thunderstorms and a high of 89. That's your AccuWeather forecast. I'm meteorologist Jason Caterina for AM 860, The Answer.
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2: Toxicologist,
3: there we go. And he gives a lot of good, his philosophy is more education equals less medicine, so we think alike. He's all into the whole preventative name of the game. Eat the right foods, avoid the wrong foods, exercise, sleep, hydration, everything we've been preaching for years, he's been preaching for years. So I'm taking this opportunity to welcome David Snow to Ask the Doctor.
2: Thank you, Doc. Excuse me. How the health are you?
3: How the health am I? I am doing fantastic.
2: That's how I greet every guest every week. You know, they say that you're getting older when you have more doctors than friends. Well, I'm glad that you are a great eye doctor. You're my eye doctor, and you're a great friend. So thank you for that.
3: And you know, Dave, you've been hosting this show. You have probably one of the longest, if not the longest running medical talk show in the country.
2: I think, there is one doctor that is, it's
3: close.
2: Pretty close. Yeah, I think so, yeah.
3: And
2: it was live until, right after COVID, ceased being live. And then also, I was 2 hours for most of the 36 years, but now it's a one-hour show. So it's the healthiest hour on radio instead of the healthiest 2 hours on radio.
3: And what time are you on? Because you're on Salem Media, I think, twice today.
2: Yeah, here in Florida, AM 860. I was on 7 a.m. this morning, and then I'll be on again at noon to 1. And then tonight is a rebroadcast, 7 p.m. And you can always go to the website, drhealthradio.com. 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And I do want to mention, I realized recently that there's a response page on my website, but I never activated it. So I gotta get on the ball on that. And because you can't write to me or anything, and so I know that you're connected, hyper connected to social media, and I'm like an anti-social person. So anyway,
3: yeah, we got to get that fixed up so people can ask you questions,
2: yeah.
3: And then you can stay up late at night in your free time, right?
2: just
3: replying to everybody,
2: right?
3: All right, I'm going to give you the phone number, a few phone numbers. Get a pen and paper. Write down the first phone numbers for the Lang Eye Institute in the Villages, Florida. That's 352-753-4014. That's 352-753-4014. And then Fortify phone number is 866-503-9746. 866-503-9746. And you can certainly follow me on Instagram. That's simply DrMichaelLang_. So DrMichaelLang_. We got a blue check, so it's a legitimate. It's not one of the fake ones. There's about 400 fake Dr. Michael Lang Instagrams. So make sure you're following the legitimate one. We've got about 360,000 followers right now. And you can also go to the website, DrMichaelLang.com, DrMichaelLang.com. And I see somebody chiming in on Instagram stating, Dr. Lang, you're going to be able to put your hair in a ponytail very soon. I like it. And a couple of hearts. Yes, my hair is growing longer. You know, I'm very biblical lately. And so.
2: And it's real hair.
3: It is real hair. So like Samson, Samson in the Bible.
2: That's right.
3: That was Old Testament, right? He was very strong, right? Now, I don't have a Delilah, I have a Tammy, so she won't be cutting my hair. So I am growing it longer. We'll see if it makes me any stronger. You know, one of those late midlife crises, I guess. Maybe I get a tattoo and a fat boy Harley, too.
2: Well, you already have a Harley, right?
3: I got a lot of motorcycles. Not a Harley yet, but I went to the Harley David here in Pinellas County. We went the other day. My brother's in town, for Moffitt's cancer updates, and
2: right.
3: He did really well. And we checked out the fat boys. You know, I like the electric glides, all those. The Heritage is nice, but the Fat Boy is really cool. That's what Arnold used to ride in that movie Terminator.
2: Oh, okay. You know, speaking of that, Doc, I remember distinctly, and this was years ago, maybe over a decade ago, in Hawaii when I was running around Diamond Head, there was a whole pack of bikers that went by me, and I noticed that everyone except for one of them was overweight, since you mentioned Fat Boy, and then

0: Just a minute or so later, I'm running over the crest of the Diamond Head Road in Honolulu, and there was a pack of cyclists, and all of them except for one was fit, lean, and trim.
1: Right.
0: You know, so that tells you everything, right, about being a biker versus being a cyclist.
1: Right. I mean,
0: using the pedals. And now with e-bikes, everybody's, you see them coasting around town, they're not pedaling.
1: No, so if you get an e-bike, you need to get the one that's just e-assist. You still have to pedal it.
0: Yeah.
1: And there's some studies on that showing psychologically you're better off on the e-assist bike than the other one. There's a new study that came out. Dr. Summerton and I talked about that. And I think it's because when you get on an e-assist, you feel good. So I got one for Tammy, and I ride her bike a lot.
0: Okay.
1: And I got a few of them, too, a mountain bike that's e-assist. It's crazy at the mountain bike trails. Mm. It's closer to motocross. But you got to pedal. You still get your heart rate up. And I think when you get on it, you just feel better. You're not thinking, oh, my God, I got to climb that big bridge, you know, because you can pedal up it much easier. You still got to pedal.
0: Right.
1: All right. We're getting a few people on hold here. We're going to take those in just 1 second. We got a lot to talk about today. It's going to be an exciting show with David Snow. And so we're going to go to the first call, number two. I think that's Tasha in Ocala. Tasha, good morning. Welcome to the program.
2: Hey, good morning, everybody. Good morning, David. How are you?
0: Hey, there's Tasha. Yes, you're such a smiling face. so much energy.
2: Long time. I wanted to call and wish you guys a happy Labor Day weekend. I hope you guys are going to have some amazing plans this weekend and all your followers and listeners as well.
1: Fantastic.
0: Thank you.
1: Can you believe Labor Day already, 2026? Wow. Christmas is right around the corner.
2: It's literally crazy. I also wanted to let everybody know that we have got some amazing things happening right now in our village location. If that's okay with you, do you mind if I talk a little bit about the Optical Release app?
1: No, absolutely, Tasha. I appreciate that.
2: Yeah, of course. So we have one of the best selections, I would say around, I can't even tell you how many miles, but it is fantastic. We have thousands of beautiful frames, and I don't know if people know this or not, and I'm going to let you know in a little secret here. Towards this time is when the reps will come in and we get beautiful new frames. We have amazing options for men, for women. We have some for children, but, I mean, gorgeous handmade crafted frames. We have Cartier frames still that are amazing. If you guys want to take advantage of those, we don't have many of those left. Still have some Gucci frames left, but most importantly, we have some Coco Songs, some Carreras, beautiful Tom Fords that will make you melt. They're gorgeous. The color's fantastic. But I want to tell everybody that because I don't think people realize how awesome our optical is. And come inside and meet some of the new people we have. We have Lindsay. She is fantastic. She's been with us for a few months. Steve, who is our new optical manager, super exciting to bring him on the team. Of course, we have Crystal, Dawn, myself, and Doug. So I want to encourage everybody after this Labor Day weekend to come in, say hi, get an adjustment. It doesn't cost you anything if you need your nose pads changed or anything like that. We take amazing insurances. But we have so much to offer, and I just want to invite everybody.
1: Awesome. Thanks for that heads up. We don't talk enough about the optical at the Lang Eye Institute. We talk about our dry eye treatment protocol and macular degeneration, cataracts, and things of that nature. We don't push the optical enough, and just about everybody is in a good pair of glasses. And the first thing you see on a person is the glasses, the spectacles that they're wearing. So thank you, Tasha, and certainly I want to wish you a great and your family a happy Labor Day.
2: Thank you. I appreciate that. 2 seconds, and I'll leave you alone. Is that okay?
1: Okay. 1001, also, 1002, really quick, you're done.
2: Dang it!
1: Go ahead.
2: We have some new lenses, the Atlas lenses. So make sure if we are looking for some new performance tinted contact lenses, check us out. We could talk more about that at a different time, but I wanted to kind of also bring that up.
1: Absolutely. We're one of the only ones that offer that. So the golfers, the softball, baseball players, bikers, you want to enhance your vision, improve your game, increase your reaction time, you know, line up the putts a little bit better. Yeah, that new contact lens, they come in a green color and a kind of a bright orange, and they block all the UV and the blue light, too. So it's good for your eye and increases athletic ability. Yeah, thanks for bringing that up.
2: Hey, you're welcome. Great for young athletes as well. So anybody that's around the area that may be into football, pickleball, anything like that, that would also be a great alternative. And for migraines as well. So,
1: thank you.
2: Thank you for letting me. Have a great day, guys.
1: All right. You have a good one. All right. We got another person on hold. We're going to take Steve in just a minute. But, you know, I want to talk a couple really quick about a few nutritious foods. Okay. We talk about men a lot of times and what's good for their prostate and good for the testosterone. And I talk a lot about broccoli sprouts and micro broccoli. And you happen to have some right there.
0: Yes, I heard you. In fact, I was eating breakfast when I was listening to your show last week and you mentioned broccoli sprouts. And I thought, oh, yeah, that's right. I forgot to put them on my with my breakfast. So I brought it out of the refrigerator. So I brought one to show people. This is one of the brands I buy. And I think you buy the same brand, right? There's other brands, but this is a good one. And you just, you know, it's what, 10 times the sulforaphane and compounds that you would get in regular broccoli. Not to discount regular broccoli because you're getting the fiber, but this really gives you the powerhouse of nutrients. And you just do
1: open it up.
0: Yeah.
1: And I like to put it in, you know, you can put it in your sandwiches. You can put it, on your pasta, your rice. Or I mix it with tomato paste or tomato sauce in the very end. Because then you get the double whammy. The tomato sauce and tomato paste is great for men's prostate testosterone, too, right?
0: Right.
1: And so you want to eat the broccoli that doesn't look like broccoli, right? So broccoli sprouts and micro broccoli, absolutely.
0: And it's more expensive than regular broccoli, but you use a lot less because it's more concentrated.
1: Now, while we're on this, let's talk about another fruit before we go to Steve. Steve's going to be next caller. You know, we have a lot of news lately about blueberries. Mm. And blueberries is one of the dirty dozens. So filled with pesticides. So we want to always have organic blueberries. And you want to wash them really well. But this is one of those times that bigger's not better, right?
0: No. In fact, I brought people that are watching and besides listening. Now, let me ask you the question. They're both organic blueberries. I have two packages. One is this. Right. What's the difference between these two packages?
1: It's a one package. They're small, tight looking, and there's no numerous, and one they're big and fluffy.
0: Okay, so which one's more nutritious?
1: Well, I know the answer. Okay. I think it's the smaller ones, but you let
0: rules.
1: Us know.
0: Right? Yes, because you think about it, you're getting more, you know, most of the benefits of blueberries are in the skins. That's where the polyphenols are found. And so you get more, like in a one ounce portion of blueberries, of the small ones, you're getting more of the skins than you would a 1 ounce serving of the large blueberries.
1: Right.
0: So you want to look for the smaller blueberries instead of the jumbo ones. And, of course, you want to get it organic. But you'll get more nutritional benefits from the small berries.
1: Right. And the flavonoids are amazing for you in berries. And remember, folks, don't ever eat a banana, an avocado, an apple, or a pear with the blueberries, because the polyphenol oxidase blocks the absorption.
0: Up to 84%, I read.
1: Right. Yeah. But you can pair pineapples with it.
0: Oh, yeah. Yeah.
1: Mm-hmm. And pineapples are good also.
0: Oh, yeah. I grew up in Hawaii, and actually, I knew one of the prime researchers. He was a biochemist for Dole Pineapple, Dr. Stephen Telsik, back in the 70s, and he did a lot of the research on bromelain. Most of the bromelain, by the way, is in the stem of the pineapple. That's where they extract it. But and a lot of people think that if you cook pineapple, you're still getting the bromelain, or if it, you know, if you buy the canned pineapple, no, you're not getting any of the enzymes because the heat destroys the bromelain, which is a protein digesting enzyme.
1: Right. And just speaking of all the stuff that we just talked about, the broccoli sprouts, the pineapple, the blueberries, I'm going to hold up in front of everybody right now. 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We're going to talk a lot more about some other things in just a minute. 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And we're going to the phones. Let's see. I think Steve in Clearwater. Steve is a regular from many moons.
0: Oh, he's my favorite caller on your show.
3: There you go.
0: Always has fun facts.
1: He's genius.
4: Thank you
1: Steve.
4: Very much. Yes.
1: Makes us go, hmm. All right, okay. Steve.
4: One of the reasons the broccoli sprouts are so good is because when any plant or animal is first developing, whether it's a fetus or anything, the metabolic rate is extremely high to get that so it can establish itself in the environment. So there's a lot of oxidative stress and because it's growing so quickly.
1: Right.
4: And so that's why broccoli sprouts have a lot of antioxidants in them and they're very good for people. Number two, this is a suggestion to both of you, which I've made to Dr. Lang before. You two should try to coordinate so that the stations you're on, you're back to back. In other words, you aren't for instance, in the Tampa Bay area now, snow is on at 7 o'clock, then there's an attorney, then Dr. Lang. I think it would be better for both of you in terms of ratings and terms of just functional thing. People like to listen to the same issue, which is nutrition and health, you'd complement each other in terms of having your programs together on all your stations.
1: You know, we are back to back in a few other markets out there. I think in Texas and some other markets, we are. He comes on right before me, and I'm right after him. Just not in the Tampa Bay market. So we've already taken that into consideration. I think because of you, Steve.
4: Oh, well, that's very nice. I think it's great. And, it's good. And one thing I'm a little bit, of course, I've known Dr. Lang a lot longer than, I'm going to call you Dr. Snow.
0: No, I'm not a doctor.
4: No, honorary degree. Honorary degree. It's going to be Dr. Snow. Dr. Snow, you claim that you're the healthiest hour on radio, right?
0: Yes.
4: And I think a lot of people have called Dr. Lang the healthiest on radio. So I'm trying to find a metric that would measure that so that we can make the final determination as to which one of you two is the healthiest. I'm trying to find an algebraic formula to determine who is and actually the healthiest hour on radio.
1: You haven't seen the advertisements. We're going to be boxing it out in the Superdome on Christmas Eve.
4: Yeah, there you go. Texas Deathmatch.
1: We're heading to New Orleans. Nolan's bound.
4: Where
1: are
4: my
1: buddies in Metairie, here we come.
4: Where are you from?
1: I'm from Metairie. I'm from New Orleans.
4: I know, but I'm talking to Dr. Snow. Where were you born?
0: I'm from Hawaii.
4: You are?
0: Yes.
4: That's
0: where I grew up.
4: Really cool.
1: And he's still got a tan. Look at him on the television.
0: No, I haven't been.
1: He's still got a tan. Look at that.
4: What's that?
1: I said he still has a tan. Look at comparing him. I'm like the albino on the television set. Look at his guy. He's got a deep tan. He used a lot of that native tan. Remember that Hawaiian tropic?
0: Yeah, I have the skin cancer scars to prove it. Surgery scars.
4: Oh, okay. Well, it's nice to hear you both together. It's a double pleasure.
0: Thank you.
4: And hope you can. I really hope that you can coordinate more. And you're probably not going to like this, but I hope that Dr. Lang can advertise on your program. I think that would be wonderful.
0: All right. Good suggestion. Thanks, Steve. I appreciate it.
1: Okay. Hey, thanks for the call,
4: God bless
1: Steve.
4: You. Okay.
1: Have a good one. All right. You're listening to Ask the Doctor and David Snow. All right. If you got a question, give us a call, 877-969-8600. That's 877-969-8600. I do want to welcome our new listeners in the Orlando area. We're on some of Salem Media stations in Orlando. So we're coast to coast, and we're live video streaming all over the world. So it's actually good morning, good evening, or good afternoon, depending on what part of the globe you're watching or listening. One more time, phone lines are 877-969-8600. So I want to ask David, one of the best forms of preventative medicine, believe it or not, is a routine eye exam.
0: Uh-huh.
1: And a lot of people don't realize that. You go get your blood test, you see your primary care physician and all of this. But you think about it. The eye is the window to the body. It's the only way we can see the capillaries,
0: true,
1: the veins, the arteries and the nerves without actually cutting in to your skin or using radiation and angiography and toxic dyes and things. And so I recommend everybody getting a comprehensive eye evaluation. Certainly have your eyes dilated. That's very important. And I also like an optomap. So go to an eye care provider, whether it's an ophthalmologist or an optometrist, that preferably has an optomap, because that enables them to see things way out in the periphery that you're going to miss with your indirect ophthalmoscope when you're dilated. Even if he's the best eye doctor in the world, you can miss things. Nobody's perfect. So the optomap allows us to see things that you may miss. It also looks to go under the retina, different layers, especially certain optomaps have OCT technology incorporated into it. So we can look at the tiny capillaries under the macula where diabetes can affect very early.
0: Sure.
1: We can do something called autofluorescence that looks for a metabolic waste product in the retina called lipofuscin, which can be the first telltale signs of macular degeneration. Believe it or not, dementia and Alzheimer's. Mm-hmm. We can look at nerve fiber layer thinning. That is also a telltale sign of not only eye diseases, but some systemic health problems. So we can detect vascular problems like diabetes and high blood pressure and atherosclerosis, many autoimmune diseases like lupus and arthritis and sarcoid. And then even with visual field technology, we can detect things like strokes that patients had and aren't aware of, aneurysms, brain tumors, things of this nature. So,
0: and it's all non-invasive, right? All those tests you just mentioned.
1: Non-invasive.
0: It's fantastic.
1: And with AI technology, it's amazing where the eye care industry is going now. Very soon, I'm talking very soon, you'll be able to map out the entire eye, and it will actually diagnose and tell you the treatment plan. It'll show you the pathology and the disease entity that some doctors just might not be aware of.
0: That's huge.
1: So it's going, a 100 years into the future over the next 3 years. We now have a glaucoma device called SLT that's available, and it's 2.5 seconds, a laser treatment. You push a button, 2.5 seconds. The surgeon doesn't do any cutting or laser. The machine does it.
0: Wow.
1: 2.5 seconds, lowers the intraocular pressure, may help people get off their medication. In Europe, they're using this as the first line of defense instead of drops, because many drops or medications have systemic health problems. People don't realize it. An eye drop can sometimes slow your heart rate down, cause your heart rate to go faster, make you very tired, allergic reactions to the conjunctiva in the eye, very dry eyes related to this. So think about it. If you have glaucoma, think about DSLT. Talk to your doctor about it. It's not very vogue yet, but it's going to become very vogue very, very soon.
0: Since you mentioned conjunctivitis, Doc, have you heard of the new website? It's conjunctivitis.com. Yeah, it's a site for sore eyes.
1: It's a site for sore eyes. He's got the best ocular jokes.
0: Well, I did search my Funny Bone Pharmacy for a few if we have time. But, as you know, you're my eye doc, and you gave me a good bill of health as far as my eyesight for 71 is not too bad. It's 20/20 in my right eye, 20/30 in my left. But what I really need is a pair of contacts or glasses for my hindsight, and to assist my foresight and insight. I mean, do you have anything for that?
1: We have it all at the Lang Eye Institute.
0: Okay, I'm there.
1: Come on by. All right, guys and gals out there, give us a call. David Snow, pretty famous talk show host.
0: Not as famous as you.
1: And, of course, me, Dr. Michael P. Lang. 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That's 877-969-8600. Talking about eye care, I want to mention something. We just had the whole gang and the inventor of the machine come into our office at the Lang Eye Institute and install something called the Gaudi Profilometer. And what it does, it maps out the entire topography of the cornea and the sclera, and it designs a highly customized, data-driven, it's called a Gaudi scleral lens. It eliminates the trial and error of fitting these difficult scleral lenses. And so people that have a very unique shape to their eye, this is tailor fit or a tailor made. It's like a tailor made suit for their eyes. It's pretty fascinating technology. It's going to help us reduce chair time, improve comfort, improve vision, and improve health of the eye. So patients that have keratoconus, patients that have had corneal transplants, corneal scars, RK, LASIK, PRK, have severe dry eyes. I got to tell you, the future of scleral fitting is here now at the Lang Eye Institute with the Gaudi Profilometer. We're the second in the state to have it, so nobody else has it. So come on by, especially if you've had a hard-to-fit contact lens. You want the latest of the latest. Ask any of our doctors that are all trained at using the Gaudi Profilometer. All right. Phone lines are open. 877-969-8600. 877-969-8600. We mentioned Arnold Schwarzenegger a minute ago for some reason.
0: Oh, his son has this bar, these energy bars or protein bars.
1: Right. Yeah. Oh, that was before the show, wasn't it?
0: Yeah.
1: Yep. So, you know, you have had some pretty, I've been following you for years, and you've had some pretty amazing guests on the show.
0: Over 2,000. Yeah.
1: Can you just throw out a few names?
0: Oh, well, you know, Schwarzenegger is probably the biggest name. I had Arnold on. He was actually filming Terminator 3 at the time, and he was cordial, or he accommodated me, and he actually stayed up the next day because most of the scenes were shot at night, and so he stayed up the next morning for my live show Saturday morning, and this is, you know, many years ago. Because we were promoting fitness. He was actually the chairman for the President's Council on Physical Fitness for President Bush. And then another guest of mine and a longtime friend, Jack LaLanne, him and Arnold crisscrossed the country educating people on fitness, the importance of fitness way back in the 1990s. You know. And then, of course, Jack LaLanne was my first guest every year for New Year's Fitness Resolutions all the way until he was 96 years old. I had just countless Hollywood celebrities.
1: Was his wife on with you?
0: Yes, yes. In fact, she just had her 100th birthday. Right. Elaine LaLanne was on March 19th, was 100 years old. She's my oldest guest to date. And I just called her not too long ago. She's still doing really well. She's in California, Morro Bay, California. And then
1: let's see. What about Casey Kasem?
0: Casey Kasem, yes, yes. He was a vegetarian, so that's why I had him on regarding vegetarian nutrition. And he was also the voice of several cartoon characters. So when I had him on, I threw him a loop or a curveball because I said, you know, ladies and gentlemen, it looks like we were unable to get Casey Kasem on the show, but we do have Shaggy from Scooby-Doo, which was his, he did the voiceover for Shaggy.
1: Right.
0: And so I thought, shoot, he's going to hang up on me or he'll play along with it. And he went right into character's voice. And he said, hey, David, you know, how's it going? You know, and then, gosh, I had, all the diet docs, you know, Dr. Atkins and Dr. Dean Ornish. And, you know, they got into a fight it was at a nutrition conference. And, of course, Dr. Atkins is the meat and fat guy. You know, he mm-hmm. kind of popularized the keto diet. And then Dr. Ornish was all about grains and vegetables, you know, vegetarian. And but, you know, who won the fight? Dr. Atkins. He ate Dr. Ornish.
1: Yeah, Dr. Atkins was the precursor. He was the precursor of the carnivore diet.
0: Right, right. That's why he ate Dr. Ornish. No, just kidding. But I had both of them on numerous times over the years, too, and all the other diet book doctors. But,
1: right.
0: You know, the diets come and go, and I like your Lang diet and the Mediterranean diet. Those are the ones that are here to stay because they're time-proven and scientifically proven to be the most nutritious diet to follow.
1: All right, folks, so you can Google Lang's survival diet. I worked on that for many years. It's kind of a combination of the paleo, the Mediterranean, the ketogenic diet. So I took the benefits of all of those and the bad parts and put them all out. So it's an anti-inflammatory type of diet. And you can actually go to the website, Dr. Michael Lang at the top, or fortify.com at the top of the page, and you can actually download or read the Lang Wellness and Longevity Plan. And you can print that. I talk about meals. I talk about food and sleep and hydration. Even exercise, what exercise to do, when to do it. So it's called the Lang Wellness and Longevity Plan. Go to the website and you can download that. So talking about ways to live a little bit longer, right? This is kind of what the show is about, not just iHealth. Your show, my show, we talk about things to do. People can be proactive in their health to live a little bit longer, right?
0: Yeah.
1: And live a little healthier.
0: Absolutely.
1: Well, there's a meta-analysis not too long ago of 26 studies. Folks, this had 1.8 million people in this study. And it proved that eating more fruits and vegetables decreased your mortality rate from cardiovascular disease and respiratory disease. And eating more of the right fruits, less cancer mortality. And then another study showed that if you just ate 5 servings of fruits and vegetables versus 2, you had a 13% lower risk of premature death. And then the Norwegians have this really good study that shows, now people are going to love this because we had an aging population out there that listens to our show now. men and women in their 60s that focused on a better diet, like the Lang survival diet or something similar, can add up to 10 more years to their life. And 80-year-olds can add another 4 to 5 years simply by eating more fruits and vegetables, walnuts, pecans, and pistachios. I didn't say almonds, and less processed food. So that's the name of the game. And then omega-3, you hear me preach omega-3 on this program all the time. Omega-3, studies show that higher levels of omega-3 in the blood, whether it's from fish or fish oil, has a 21% reduced rate of all causes of mortality. So take your omega-3 or eat some omega-3 high nuts and fruits, things that we have.
3: Walnuts right here.
1: There you go.
3: Walnuts and raisins.
1: Yeah, walnuts are a good nut. It's a good, much better than almonds. Remember, almonds are very high in oxalates.
3: Mm-hmm.
1: Almonds, spinach, and beets, very high in oxalates. So that can increase your risk of kidney stones. All right, let's go back to the phones. Let's go to Scott in Lumberton, Mississippi. He's our Mississippi man. He's a caller a lot. I think he hears us on WRNO. Morning.
5: Good morning. How y'all doing this morning?
1: Fabulous. How are you?
5: Good. I'm doing great. I wanted to ask Dr. Snow a question. One of the things before I forget, do you have a station maybe out around the Hattiesburg area also, or do you know? Mississippi, Hattiesburg, Mississippi.
0: You can hear better than me because the speaker is low.
1: Do you have a show? Do you have a? He's in Hattiesburg, Mississippi. Do you have a station that he can pick
0: you
1: up?
0: Oh no, but you can go to the website, Scott, and just go to drhealthradio.com, and we podcast all the previous shows. Okay. Or you can. It also streams live at the different times.
5: Okay.
0: But just go to and
5: okay.
0: You, at the same time, even if it's not playing in your area, if you just go to the website, it will. You'll be able to hear the show like at noon today. For instance, and today, by the way, is your aging gut. Now what? Since you're talking about aging and getting old, but I have a expert on talking about how to compensate for diminished enzyme secretions and, how our gut changes as we get older. So that's a great show today. And then next week, it's going to be on nutrients for healthy aging. And then the following week, 2 weeks from today, it's on med spa therapies, all the, Botox and GLP-1s and hormone replacement therapy and fillers and, IV therapy, everything.
1: The microbiome is so important.
0: Yeah. drhealthradio.com.
5: Appreciate it. Yeah, that's a lot of good info there. Let me ask you something else on a take of, say, vitamins and certain fruits that you should not take with vitamins. I know grapefruit is really up there with certain vitamins and also medicine, of course. But what fruit is not good at all to take with either one, and what fruits are good, say, together, or even if you had to take medicine or vitamins? Do you have any info on that situation?
0: That's a loaded question.
1: There's a few things out there. That is a very difficult question to ask, but something that comes to mind, we were just talking about pineapple, and you don't want to be eating a lot of pineapple if you're on blood thinners, all right, Eliquis and Coumadin. And maybe have some irregular heart arrhythmias. Too much pineapple, too much bromelain can cause tachycardia, that's rapid heart rate, and it can thin the blood a little bit more. And remember, we talk about, not combining polyphenol oxidase in bananas and apples and pears and avocados with berries, because the polyphenol oxidase blocks the absorption of the flavonoids. And there's a whole host of things we could go over. I mean, lots of herbs and things you got to be careful of, especially for people that are on blood thinners, right? Even omega-3 fish oil in high dosages, we got to talk 5 grams, can start thinning the blood too much. So that's why it's always important to talk to your doctors and tell them what vitamins you're on, what herbs you're taking, and tell them a little bit about your diet also, what foods you're, really eating lots of. Because it's, they can help their systemic health, especially if they're on lots of medications.
5: Well, that's pretty interesting. I guess you just got to watch everything and just take your time in between whatever you're taking with vitamins or pills or whatever with any kind of fruit, I guess.
1: And, another thing is don't overdo anything. Don't always eat the same thing every day for the rest of your life. Because I used to do that growing up in New Orleans. I ate a lot of shrimp. I had shrimp for breakfast, lunch, and supper. I had shrimp. I developed a severe hypersensitivity reaction, and I will die if I eat shrimp now, even if I have a little shrimp juice. So, you know, mix it up a little bit. You know, have different breakfasts. Don't always eat bacon and eggs. You know, mix it up.
5: Right, right. Well, yeah, that's interesting. Well, I figured I'd ask a couple of questions there, and I'll check in and with his show also. And it's always good talking to y'all guys. I appreciate y'all.
1: All right, Scott. Thanks. Have a great day.
0: You know, speaking of shrimp, it's such an oxymoron when they advertise jumbo shrimp. I mean, what's that about? Jumbo shrimp.
1: Right, right. Jumbo shrimp. Yeah. How do you remember all these things?
0: Well, I mean, you know, do anything for long enough, you get
1: jumbo shrimp. All right. So that's an oxymoron, isn't it?
0: It is. It is. Hey, if I could just mention two dates that are important. Mm-hmm. November 7th is our live radio broadcast at Abby's Health and Nutrition. We want to invite you there, too, as a speaker.
1: That would be great. Well,
0: it's a live broadcast for the Florida listeners. They're on Northdale Mabry, and it'll be their fall festival. But we're going to do the show live for the first time, take it on the road, and it'll be a live radio broadcast at noon.
1: Awesome.
0: But we'll have festivities all through the day. That's Saturday, November 7th. The other week, or the other date I want to mention is next week, a week from today, is Dr. Lang's birthday, September 12th, right?
1: 15th.
0: Oh, 15th. Oh, okay, well, let's celebrate it on the 12th.
1: Wow, I almost forgot that.
0: Okay, and you're going to be 64, so you have to play the Beatles song When I'm 64.
1: September 15th.
0: And I, well, 5 days after that is mine, so.
1: That's right. We're both Virgos.
0: Yeah, yeah.
1: Happy birthday.
0: Yeah, same to you. You
1: God,
0: got it first.
1: We were 30 last weekend.
0: I wish I was 64 again. I'm 71.
1: Where does time fly? Yeah. We're going to talk a lot more with David Snow here in just a second. We're going back to the phones to my old stomping grounds. I think it's Mimi in New Orleans.
3: Good morning. How are y'all?
1: Good morning. How you doing?
3: I'm good. I have a couple of questions for you. Well, the first one is, my husband does have glaucoma in his left eye, and he's lost probably about 65 or 70% of his vision there.
1: Right.
3: He also has double vision, which occurred after he got his cataract surgery.
1: Mm-hmm.
3: So he just had a strabismus operation on Wednesday, and I was just listening to you talk about the DSLT, the laser.
1: Right.
3: And how do you think that would play into part with what's going on with him?
1: Yeah, obviously without seeing him, it's hard for me to tell 100%. So this is just for educational purposes only. But the DSLT, you'll have to find a doctor in New Orleans that's doing it. It's, like I said, 2.5 seconds. It's replacing SLT, which is selective laser trabeculoplasty, which took a lot longer than 2.5 seconds and was a little uncomfortable at times. So this is very quick, painless. Covered by insurance, and it works. I mean, we've had probably 50, 60 patients have had it done over the last, 3-4 months, and it's done incredibly well. Now, everybody's not going to be a candidate for this, but any way to lower his pressure more effectively with less drugs and less medication is not a bad idea, all right? Let me ask you this. How much does your husband weigh?
3: About 160.
1: Good, so he's not overweight. That's the best thing in the world. No. Because getting down to your ideal body weight is also going to improve circulation and help with patients that have glaucoma. If you heard the show before, I developed an actual vitamin called eye pressure and neurocognitive support. It's a vitamin.
3: He takes that.
1: He does take it. Good.
3: Yep.
1: So remember, that's not a treatment. It's not a cure. It works in conjunction with whatever the doctor's recommending, whatever procedure or medications. And it does have, clinically studied ingredients that does show to have some neuroprotection for the brain and the optic nerve. And the studies show that it can lower intraocular pressure even more on top of the drugs. And you can always go to the website at fortify.com and see studies. So also we had the strabismus surgery. And sometimes after cataract surgery, you do get a little double vision. And the strabismologist is usually a pediatric ophthalmologist that does that surgery, and they're very good at getting it pretty accurate now. Still a little bit too early to tell because she's still got a little inflammation going on, but it'll be interesting to see if the double vision goes away completely, and if it doesn't, but it's a lot less than it was, then your local optometrist can do some prism evaluations, incorporate prism into the glasses so that he'll be fine.
3: Yeah, he's got prism glasses right now.
1: Right. Then he'll probably reduce those prism glasses after this surgical procedure takes full effect.
3: That's what he's hoping for. Yeah. That's what we're pulling for now. Thank you. I had sent you a message a while back, but maybe this might be helpful to some of your listeners. I've never had cholesterol problems. I've never had high blood pressure problems. Had my blood test done, and my good cholesterol was up. My bad cholesterol was way up. And I'm 67, just had a birthday. And so the doctor said for a woman my age, a high calcium scoring, which he suggested that I do, which I did, would be 400, would still be high. Well, mine was 773. I don't know if you remember my email with you. And so I was trying to go into eating everything as healthy as I could, no preservatives,
1: right.
3: Doing everything organic. I ordered your meal drink. I take a lot of your supplements, the
1: right.
3: C, and there's a bunch of them that I take from you, which we've been really doing well with that. But and trying to implement the survival diet, which I'm a very picky eater, but I'm trying to do
1: right.
3: my best. I think I do eat well. I play pickleball a lot, and I do water aerobics. So
1: awesome.
3: I stay busy. So if there's any other suggestions that you may have for listeners or for myself, well, I would be greatly appreciative of that.
1: Right. It sounds like you're doing everything you can. You're eating right, the exercise, weight management. You're doing everything you can. And, you know, I tell this to my patients, listeners a lot. My mom, Betty Ruth McFadden Lang, a lot of people in New Orleans know her. She is knocking on 99, and her cholesterol has been 340 for the last 30, 40 years. Every time my dad, who was a physician in New Orleans, tried to put her on cholesterol medication or her doctor did, she got so much cramping and she couldn't play tennis anymore, so they just stopped doing it. And she has never had a stroke, a heart attack, knock on wood, never been in the hospital except when she had my brother and me, and she's got a 340 cholesterol. Remember, if you lower cholesterol too much, it can increase your risk of all sorts of problems in the retina and the brain. And studies show that cholesterol medication, as well as elevated cholesterol, can actually increase your risk of glaucoma in some patients. So you got to be very careful. You got to find a doctor that is in tune with cholesterol and maybe open to other suggestions of lowering cholesterol. I'm not trying to knock statin drugs, but it sounds like I am. I think there's better alternatives out there. And there's other ways of lowering it. I think you're on the right track, but always follow your doctor's advice.
3: Oh, yeah, for sure. All right. Well, it was great talking to you. And from one New Orleanian to another, you know, it's good talking with you. And New Orleans is a great place to visit.
1: Oh, it sure is. Thanks, Mimi. Have a great day.
3: You too. Be blessed. Bye-bye.
1: All right. You're listening to Ask the Doctor, and Davis Snow is my welcome guest. We're going to take another call in just 1 second. But I want to talk about another fruit that you got over there. I'm looking at it, and they look like figs.
0: Oh, my favorite fruit, yeah. Fresh figs. Yes, here we go.
1: I like that. Figs are delicious.
0: Yeah, here, have one.
1: But why are they so good?
0: Okay, well, they are very alkaline, because most people are too acid in their body.
1: Right.
0: Also, they're very high in potassium, one of the highest potassium fruits. They're very good for regularity. In fact, you know, a lot of people eat prunes. Figs will not make you regular. They'll make you super regular, but they're much gentler than prunes.
1: So people that are constipated, figs are not a bad idea.
0: It's the best. And right now they're in season. I got these at Whole Foods, and there's many stores that sell them. But figs are just the bomb as far as nutritious fruits that are also delicious. And, you know, people say, oh, I eat Fig Newtons or Fig Bars. Mm-hmm. Those are gross. I mean, if you've never had a fresh fig.
1: Those are also very high allulose, right?
0: Allulose. It's the richest natural food source of allulose.
1: Which is a rare sugar.
0: I know that you use that in your new products, your
1: right.
0: formulas.
1: We use allulose in our Fit Meal. Yeah, the new Fit Meal for helping people lose weight. That has some activity, GLP-1 receptor activity with allulose, so it helps curb your appetite.
0: And because of the high fiber, it gives you a feeling of satiety, so you're going to
1: And we use full. Allulose in the Fit Bites that you tried this morning.
0: Oh, yes, I had this before the show. Yeah, chocolate raspberry and chocolate coconut.
1: Right, the Fortify Fit Bites. Anybody out there trying to curb their appetite?
0: I like this one.
1: Yeah, naturally. Fortify Fit Bites, chocolate raspberry and chocolate coconut. They're delicious, and they do work. You eat two of them in between meals, and it does curb your appetite so you don't overeat. And that's the reason a lot of people are fat.
0: Although, if you're thin like me, you gave me a few of these at your store about a month ago.
1: Right.
0: And I didn't eat until, let's see, I was there early afternoon. I didn't eat until that night. And I thought, how come I'm not hungry? And then I remembered it was the Fit Bites. Right. And I thought, I can't afford to buy these. I need to eat every few hours, you know, to keep my weight on.
1: You know, it's really popular now at the Fort that Bites is bodybuilders. We've been sponsoring a lot of Fit Expos. Yeah. Bodybuilders are using when they're cutting up for contests.
0: Oh.
1: So they're eating just a can of tuna fish and water and no carbs, and they're jonesing for food.
0: Okay.
1: And so, and a lot of them don't want to be on a GLP-1 receptor drug. And so they're taking the Fit Bites. A lot of bodybuilders are using it so they don't overeat.
0: And, you know, another thing I want to mention, because these are gummies, and usually my motto on my show is gummies are for dummies, but this is an exception to the rule because there's not a lot of sugar. You get a lot of the active ingredients versus most gummies on the market are just nothing but sugar and
1: diabetic friendly, right? No sugar, a little fiber, and has a potato extract called Slendesta that also curbs your appetite. All right, we're going to go back to the phones. Let's see. We're going to go to Jerry in Citrus County. Jerry, thanks for holding and good morning.
6: Dr. Lang, I got a question for you. What is the advantage of goat cheese?
1: What? Can you repeat that?
6: Goat cheese. What is the advantages of goat cheese versus
1: regular
6: cheese? I mean, cow cheese.
1: That's a great question. So goat cheese is a power food. I like wild Alaskan salmon, organic blueberries.
0: Is this goat cheese?
1: Yeah, goat cheese.
0: I have it.
1: So goat cheese is the best cheese, and also Manchego cheese, which is sheep cheese. And that's because this has a A2 beta casein, not an A1. Goats have never gone through the genetic mutation, so it doesn't irritate your gut. Remember, A1 beta casein is affiliated with leaky gut, diabetes, certain types of cancers, and autism. So that's why you drink goat milk, goat cheese, Manchego cheese. All that is very good for your health. So eat it until your heart's content.
6: Is there a special variety of goat cheese that's best?
1: No, I would get any goat cheese on the market. Just as long as it says goat cheese, I think you're going to be fine. And with that, we're out of time, Jerry.
6: Great. Thank you, doctor.
1: All right. I want to thank everybody for tuning in and listening. As the doctor, that hour flew. We had a lot to talk about that
0: we
1: didn't cover.
0: Show again.
1: We're going to have to do it again very soon so we can finish up the show. David Snow, thanks for being the guest and the co-host.
0: Thank you so much. Really an honor and a pleasure.
1: 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God bless you, and God bless America.
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16: With SRN News, I'm Mary Rose. The U.S. military says it disabled two Iranian oil tankers and destroyed a third after Iranian missiles targeted U.S. Navy warships. No American personnel were injured. America's job market showed renewed strength last month as employers added 162,000 jobs, beating the sluggish hiring pace seen in recent months and underscoring the resilience of the U.S. economy.
17: The unemployment rate remained at a low 4.1%, a sign that businesses continue to hire and invest despite economic headwinds. The solid jobs report offers further evidence that the economy remains on firm footing and gives the Trump administration and Republicans in Congress a strong economic message heading into the midterm elections. Pickups in manufacturing and construction industries, long championed by President Trump, were key drivers of the job growth. Restaurants, bars, and hotels also posted substantial gains, suggesting continued consumer confidence and business growth. Bernie Bennett, Washington.
16: U.S. negotiators are in Moscow to try to revive a stalled push to end Russia's invasion of Ukraine.
18: U.S. negotiators Steve Witkoff and Jared Kushner arrived in Moscow Saturday in an effort to revive a stalled push to end the war in Ukraine. On Friday, President Donald Trump blamed the stalled talks on a personality problem.
19: Your President Zelensky and President Putin, they truly hate each other.
18: Russia and Ukraine have recently escalated aerial attacks, but both say they are halting airstrikes during the U.S. envoy visit. I'm Donna Water.
16: Millions of Americans are hitting the roads this weekend to get their Labor Day destinations, and airports are also busy, with the TSA expecting to screen well over 17 million people over the holiday period. This is SRN News. A WNBA team doubles down on the LGBT agenda.
20: The Toronto Tempo has introduced a new mascot, and it is described as a, quote, non-binary blue snapping turtle that uses the pronouns she, they. The entire league is embroiled in a debate about its avowed support for transgenderism and whether men who are living as women will be drafted next spring. Recently, there have been disputes at WNBA games with fans debating transgenderism and some being expelled from arenas for their attire or signs. Michael Harrington reporting.
16: More Americans are turning to artificial intelligence for spiritual guidance, but critics are urging caution. Experts say AI chatbots are designed to agree with users rather than provide sound spiritual direction. While many Americans now use AI to study the Bible, a recent poll found widespread concern that the technology could be misinterpreted. This is SRN News. No steering wheel, no brake pedal, no problem.
21: Elon Musk has sent dozens of his self-driving cyber cabs, lacking those automotive basics, onto the streets of Austin, Texas. He's confident Americans will take to the new technology, getting over any fears of leaving the driving to someone or something else. Musk plans to introduce the self-driving cyber cabs to cities all around the country. Rich Thomason reporting.
16: Hawaii is bracing for heavy rain as a Category 4 hurricane brushes past the Pacific Islands. At last check, Hurricane Lowell was about 625 miles southwest of Honolulu with top winds of about 150 miles per hour and is expected to move north past the islands this weekend. No hurricane warnings have been posted yet. More details at srnnews.com.
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4: Thomas Sowell said whenever anybody proposes some sort of pie-in-the-sky plan, ask yourself three questions. And generally speaking, it'll fall on this three-part analysis. How much does it cost? Who's going to pay? 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Generally speaking, it completely falls. How much is it going to cost? Who's going to pay? 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
23: Tonight will bring partly cloudy skies with a low temperature of 80. Tomorrow, expect mostly cloudy conditions with a chance of a thunderstorm and a high reaching 92. Tomorrow night, there will be a chance of a thunderstorm in some areas during the evening hours. Otherwise, the night will be rather cloudy and humid with a low of 79. That's your AccuWeather weather forecast. I'm meteorologist Jason Caterina for AM 860. The Answer.
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27: I will not be angry. Abby who?
28: Abby Normal.
29: What do you do, Carl?
30: Carl is a inventor slash entrepreneur.
31: Yeah, I'm still looking for that home run, you know? I mean, when I saw the iPod first time, I was like, man, I could have kicked myself.
30: That was so hard on him.
32: What's your name?
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35: Roger, ready to move out.
36: Hello, everyone. I'm Carl Amari, and this is Hollywood 360, the radio show that presents all things entertainment, including trivia contests and games, movie reviews, celebrity interviews, showbiz news, and classic radio shows. My co-host is the tantalizing Lisa Wolf. In this hour, Dick Calmar stars as amateur detective Boston Blackie from 1947. But first, it's real or ridiculous. Lisa will provide information on classic commercials. I must decide if they are real or ridiculous while you play along at home. Right, Lisa?
37: That's right. These are commercials from the past that I think we all remember. So we'll kind of get a kick out of hearing them again.
36: Okay.
37: Okay?
36: Mm-hmm.
37: The Trix Rabbit.
36: Trix.
37: Trix?
36: Yeah.
37: The
36: Trix.
37: Cereal?
36: Yeah.
37: Was finally allowed to eat Trix after children voted to give him a bowl.
36: I think that's real.
37: Well, let's listen
36: because
37: to the commercial. Because
36: they're always not letting him have it. All
37: exactly.
36: Yeah.
37: Let's listen to the commercial.
38: Trix?
39: It's a part of his complete breakfast. Mmm!
0: It's just for kids.
1: This sticker will make it just for rabbits. Sweet, colorful, bursting with fruity flavor. Finally, Trix is mine.
0: Yours?
1: Trix are for rabbits, see? Whoops.
0: A sticker. Silly rabbit, Trix are for kids.
37: I mean, that slogan has persisted for years. Exactly. But you are correct. So General Mills held promotions asking children to

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5: With SRN News, I'm Mary Rose. The U.S. military says it disabled two Iranian oil tankers and destroyed a third after Iranian missiles targeted U.S. Navy warships. No American personnel were injured. U.S. negotiators are in Moscow to try to revive a stalled push to end Russia's invasion of Ukraine. Correspondent Donna Warder reports.
6: U.S. negotiators Steve Witkoff and Jared Kushner arrived in Moscow Saturday in an effort to revive a stalled push to end the war in Ukraine. On Friday, President Donald Trump blamed the stalled talks on a personality problem.
7: Your President Zelensky and President Putin, they truly hate each other.
6: Russia and Ukraine have recently escalated aerial attacks, but both say they did airstrikes during the U.S. envoy visit. I'm Donna Warder.
5: Republicans say a recent House vote on Israel and college funding highlights Democratic divisions ahead of the midterms. Correspondent Richard Boyd reports.
8: The House passed a bill barring federal funding for colleges that join certain commercial boycotts of Israel. Republicans say it protects Jewish students and preserves study opportunities in Israel. Most Democrats opposed the measure, citing First Amendment concerns. GOP leaders say the vote draws a clear contrast with President Trump's support for Israel and efforts to confront campus anti-Semitism. Richard Boyd reporting.
5: Parts of the Midwest and Mid-Atlantic are bracing for severe weather over the Labor Day weekend. Forecasters say heavy thunderstorms are possible from Michigan to Delaware and will largely impact the same area that was drenched on Thursday and left about 500,000 customers without power. The severe weather threat is set to shift further south Sunday. This is SRN News. Texas Republicans want to change divorce law.
9: The state GOP has released a list of legislative priorities, and one of them involves changing how two married people separate. In a statement, the party says, quote, marriage and strong families are the best protection for children. We call for an end to no-fault divorce. When a marriage breaks down, family law proceedings should respect 50-50 equal parenting presumptions in the best interest of children. The Texas GOP is also promoting covenant marriage. Michael Harrington reporting.
5: For the first time in nearly a century, Orthodox Christian monks have returned to Estonia. The new Kirikkala Orthodox Monastery is the first established by the Estonian Apostolic Orthodox Church in decades. Monks spend their days in prayer, work, and welcoming visitors. Church leaders say they're seeing growing interest in Christianity among young Estonians. This is SRN News. Federal regulators are opening a probe into Tesla and brake pedals. Bill Alexander reports.
10: They want to know if Tesla's new steering wheel-free taxis comply with safety rules. A day after the company began offering rides in the vehicles, the National Highway Traffic Safety Administration said it was looking into whether Tesla was in full compliance with federal rules in deploying so-called cyber cabs in Austin, Texas, given that the two-seater cars lack steering wheels, mirrors, and brake pedals.
5: Elon Musk has sent dozens of his self-driving cyber cabs lacking those automotive basics onto the streets of Austin, Texas. He's confident Americans will take to the new technology, getting over any fears of leaving the driving to someone or something else. Musk plans to introduce the self-driving cyber cabs to cities all across the country. More details at srnnews.com.
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16: Tonight will be partly cloudy with a low of 80. Tomorrow, expect mostly cloudy skies with a chance of a thunderstorm and a high of 92. Tomorrow night, there will be a chance of a thunderstorm in spots in the evening. Otherwise, it will be rather cloudy and humid with a low of 79. On Monday, it will be humid with some sun, then turning cloudy with widely separated afternoon thunderstorms and a high of 89. That's your AccuWeather forecast. I'm meteorologist Jason Caterina for AM 860. The Answer.
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27: Hello, everyone. I'm Carl Amari, and this is Hollywood 360, the radio show that presents all things entertainment, including trivia contests and games, movie reviews, celebrity interviews, showbiz news, and classic radio shows. My co-host is the captivating Lisa Wolf. In this hour, Jack Benny and all his gang present the Jack Benny program from 1939, but first it's Stump the Host. To Stump the Host, Lisa will present surprising facts about everyday things. I'll try to guess while you play along at home, right, Lisa?
28: That's right, quite, Carl. We'll see how much you know and how much you don't know.
27: Well, I took a Provigen before the show, so
28: maybe you know a little bit more.
27: Yeah.
28: Oh, we'll see. Mm-hmm. Time will tell.
27: Mm-hmm.
28: The tiny pocket on a pair of jeans was originally made for carrying coins.
27: Real.
28: True or false?
27: Real.
28: I'm going to need a true or false on this
27: true.
28: One. I'm sorry. It was actually made to carry a pocket watch. So designed
27: I get them wrong.
28: In the 1800s to protect your pocket watch.
27: Really?
28: I like a pocket watch.
27: Do you?
28: I like
27: so
28: watches.
27: Old fashioned.
28: I know I don't have one, but
27: oh
28: I feel like I would if I was in the 1800s. All right. Well, you're starting off.
0: You were born in the 1800s.
28: If I was. Yeah. You're starting off strong.
0: Okay.
28: The dot above a lowercase I or J is called a tittle.
0: True.
28: That is true. Yeah. Tittle is the official name for that small dot.
0: Mm-hmm.
28: The first documented computer bug was a moth.
0: A moth? Real.
28: That is true.
0: Yeah.
28: In 1947, engineers found a moth trapped inside a Harvard Mark II computer, and they documented computer bug. And now,
0: are you kidding?
28: No.
0: That's so interesting.
28: I know.
0: Gosh.
28: I'm interesting.
0: And I got it right.
1: Yeah, baby.
28: Yeah, you did. But it was a good guess. The world's

0: Very good. That was Melancholy Mood, sung by Kenny Baker. And Kenny, that was a swell song, a natural for you.
1: I threw a seven, huh?
0: Kenny.
2: That's the first portion of the Jack Benny program from May 28, 1939. Jack and all his gang there, along with his wife, Mary Livingston, Phil Harris, and his orchestra, Don Wilson, Eddie Rochester Anderson. What a cast. Sponsored by J-E-L-L-O. We'll get back to it after this.

0: 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This day is for you. We asked Hugh Hewitt what America means to him.
1: It's actually freedom. The freedom to say and do whatever you want, the freedom to think what you want, and especially the freedom to go wherever you want, whenever you want to go. 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That's America.
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2: With SRN News, I'm Ron Taylor. The U.S. military has struck three Iranian oil tankers after Navy warships were targeted with ballistic missiles.
3: The military said that an aircraft carrier and a destroyer evaded multiple unprovoked Iranian attacks, and no U.S. personnel were hurt. Experts note a dangerous escalation after Iran's previous attacks at sea targeted commercial shipping. The U.S. military said that two Iranian oil carriers were permanently disabled and that a third unladen one was destroyed. It called the tankers part of a shadow network helping to fund Iran's Revolutionary Guard. Iran warned of more strikes against U.S. military ships. John Scott reporting.
2: A deadly crash at an air show in Greece.
4: A Greek Air Force jet crashes at an air show north of Athens, killing the plane's two pilots Saturday. The resulting fire sent large plumes of black smoke into the air, which several thousand spectators could see. There were no injuries among the attendees. The crash of the twin-seat Phantom F4 jet occurred during a low-altitude maneuver. Water-dropping planes and helicopters assisted firefighters in an effort to contain the blaze, which happened away from where the spectators were. Organizers of Athens Flying Week canceled remaining events. I'm Julie Walker.
2: An American Airlines flight from Dallas to Newark was diverted to Baltimore last night after a passenger became violent. Images from Flight 618 show the passenger duct taped to his seat after he allegedly became verbally and physically aggressive toward his seatmate as well as flight attendants. Hawaii bracing for heavy rain as a Category 4 hurricane brushes past the Pacific Islands. At last check, Hurricane Lowell was about 625 miles southwest of Honolulu, with top winds of 150 miles per hour, and is expected to move north past the islands over the weekend. No hurricane warnings posted yet. This is SRN News. Correspondent Michael Harrington takes a new look at discipleship in America's churches.
5: According to a poll from Lifeway Research, the congregations whose members score highest in measures of discipleship are either very big, very small, and/or located in the South. Lifeway spokesman Scott McConnell says, quote, "People can walk with Jesus Christ as disciples in any setting, but some differences we see in where that takes place can indicate where it might be more challenging or more easily encouraged." Michael Harrington reporting.
2: Thousands of Christians have been killed by Muslim terrorists in northern Nigeria, and some fear that Islamic radicals are taking over the region. At the center of northern Nigeria's strict religious code is the local Islamic police, known as the Hisbah Force, whose personnel are tasked with upholding public morals across some of the region's 19 states. They often patrol cities and raid key spots to enforce Sharia and local laws and dress codes as well. This is SRN News. The Trump administration is escalating its campaign against DEI policies in higher education.
6: The Trump administration is proposing a rule that would strip private schools and colleges of their tax-exempt status if they provide targeted help to students based on race. Trump officials have used civil rights-era laws to weed out diversity, equity, and inclusion policies, saying they discriminate against white and Asian American students. Scores of universities have shut down or rebranded their DEI offices and ended scholarships and clubs designed for minority students. The Treasury Department and IRS estimate up to 18,000 institutions could be affected by the proposal. Ben Thomas, Washington.
2: America's job market picked up steam in August, adding 162,000 jobs, while the unemployment rate held steady at 4.1%. Strong hiring in manufacturing was part of the great solution. More details at srnnews.com.
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13: Tonight will be partly cloudy with a low of 80. Tomorrow, expect mostly cloudy skies with a chance of a thunderstorm and a high of 92. Tomorrow night, there will be a chance of a thunderstorm in spots during the evening. Otherwise, it'll be rather cloudy and humid with a low of 79. Monday will be humid with some sun, later turning cloudy with widely separated afternoon thunderstorms and a high of 89. That's your AccuWeather forecast. I'm meteorologist Jason Caterina for AM 860, The Answer.
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22: Hello, everyone. I'm Carl Amari, and this is Hollywood 360, the radio show that presents all things entertainment, including trivia contests and games, movie reviews, celebrity interviews, showbiz news, and classic radio shows. My co-host is the eminent Lisa Wolf. In this hour, the Les Paul Trio are Bing Crosby's guests on Philco Radio Time from 1946. But first, it's Name That Tune. Lisa Wolf Cullen will present clips from Dolly Parton's songs. I'll try to name that tune while you play along at home, right, Lisa?
23: That's right. That's our way of honoring Dolly Parton and her contributions. She was 80 years old at the time of her death last week on August 25th, and certainly the queen of country. And I think we can take some time to enjoy some of her music.
22: Sure.
23: All right. Here is the first Dolly song.
22: My father, Jolene.
23: It's not.
22: Oh, Gambler.
23: But eventually.
22: Oh, yeah. When I was young. Did she write this, or is this like a new version of it?
23: This is her country spin on a traditional folk song.
22: Okay, so this is House of the Rising Sun.
23: You didn't get it.
22: House of the Rising Sun. She already said house.
23: You don't get it. This is House of the Rising Sun from her 1996 album,
22: Treasures. I never heard
23: her
22: do this, ever.
23: Well, she put her own country spin on this song.
22: I like it.
23: It's really good.
22: Gosh, she's so great.
23: Isn't she good? But I want to play for you the original version by the Animals, and you can really hear the difference.
22: Oh, gosh, yeah. I mean, this...
23: I mean...
22: One of the greatest songs ever,
23: agreed.
22: Ever made.
0: There is...
22: A house.
23: I mean, she took the song and put her own spin on it.
22: Who sings better, me or Eric Burden? Rise and sun.
23: I'm going to go with Dolly on this one.
22: The ruin of many a young boy. Huh? And God, I know.
23: It's a little low for you.
22: No, I can handle it.
23: I don't think you can.
22: You know, Eric Burden listens to this show. He has emailed me and said he really likes our show.
23: Everybody listens to this show.
22: But Eric Burden from The Animals, that's pretty cool.
23: So you can tell him that we enjoy

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1: 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Everybody wants to rule the world. Tears for Fears. It reached number one on the Billboard Hot 100. Became the group's second U.S. number one hit following Shout.
0: I use Shout on my laundry detergent.
1: You shout all the time.
0: Oop, I hit the wrong thing. I use Shout on my laundry.
1: There it is.
0: Better, right?
1: Yeah, you're a
0: much
1: big shouter.
0: I hate when I make mistakes.
1: It's quite often, you should be used to it.
2: What?
0: Me make a mistake?
1: What?
0: All right.
1: All right.
0: More of Hollywood 360 after this.
1: All right.
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0: In our next hour, Raymond Burr stars in a Western saga on Fort Laramie going back to 1956. But first we'll play Fact or Fiction. Lisa will present information on famous brand secrets, right?
1: That's right.
0: And I have to guess while you play along at home.
1: Still right.
0: All right, see you soon.
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11: With SRN News, I'm Ron Taylor. A mistrial was declared Friday in the Lindsay Clancy child killings case after the jury deadlocked.
12: Neither Clancy nor her family showed emotion as the judge announced the trial was ending without a resolution because jurors, after 7 days of deliberations, remained deadlocked. Her lawyer, Kevin Reddington, said he believes she would have been acquitted if not for a juror who was the subject of a dispute over whether the judge's instructions were being followed. Plymouth County DA Timothy Cruz said there would not be an immediate decision about a second trial and public opinion would not be a factor. Clancy remains charged with murder and is expected to stay at a psychiatric hospital until her case is resolved. I'm Julie Walker.
11: The legal jostling continues ahead of the November midterm elections.
2: Missouri officials are urging the Supreme Court to allow new congressional boundaries designed to give Republicans a potential additional House seat. The state's top court says the existing districts must be used in November and has ordered a statewide vote on the replacement map. The dispute is part of a broader redistricting campaign. Missouri law sets Tuesday as the deadline for changes in the November ballot. Richard Boyd reporting.
11: The military says it struck three Iranian oil tankers after Navy warships were targeted with ballistic missiles. The military statement Saturday said that an aircraft carrier and destroyer evaded multiple unprovoked Iranian attacks and no U.S. personnel were hurt. Experts note a dangerous escalation after Iran's previous attacks at sea targeted commercial shipping. Russian President Vladimir Putin meeting with U.S. envoys Steve Witkoff and Jared Kushner at the Kremlin. The talks Saturday were aimed at reviving a stalled push to end Russia's full-scale invasion of Ukraine. The Kremlin has ordered a three-day halt on strikes against Kyiv that started at midnight on Saturday. This is SRN News. Correspondent Michael Harrington says cohabitation is becoming the norm in this country.
13: The Pew Research Center reports that 77% of all American adults in their 30s or 40s have lived together with a romantic partner without the benefit of marriage. 37% have done this more than once. And the percentages hold remarkably steady across various racial groups and education cohorts. Cohabitation has simply become normalized across the nation. Pew also reports that most cohabiting relationships last about 18 months. Michael Harrington reporting.
11: A judge has reaffirmed his decision that Texas cannot enforce its restrictions on some public drag shows. A U.S. District Judge David Hittner has ruled that the ban violates the Constitution. He says the Texas statute is overly broad and unfairly targets drag shows. State Attorney General Ken Paxton calling Hittner's ruling a profoundly flawed decision that endangers our children, and he plans to appeal it. A number of states are taking action as well. This is SRN News. Federal regulators are opening a probe into Tesla.
14: They want to know if Tesla's new steering wheel-free taxis comply with safety rules. A day after the company began offering rides in the vehicles, the National Highway Traffic Safety Administration said it was looking into whether Tesla was in full compliance with federal rules in deploying so-called cyber cabs in Austin, Texas, given that the two-seater cars lack steering wheels, mirrors, and brake pedals.
11: That's correspondent Bill Alexander. Rescuers in Nepal have pulled out a Chinese man and woman in separate operations 10 days after devastating floods hit the country. The man was rescued from a hydropower tunnel, bringing the total to three workers pulled from that area. Nepal's army said a joint rescue team of Nepalese military personnel rescued the man from the nearly 740-foot tunnel. At least 1,300 people were killed in the August 26 floods, and more than 5,000 still remain missing. More details at srnnews.com.
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21: Overnight, expect partly cloudy skies with a low of 80 degrees. Moving into Sunday, it'll be mostly cloudy with a chance of a thunderstorm, reaching a high of 92 degrees. Sunday night, there will be scattered thunderstorms in the evening. Otherwise, the sky will be rather cloudy and humid with a low of 79 degrees. That's your AccuWeather forecast. I'm meteorologist Jason Caterina for AM 860. The Answer.
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22: 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They knocked you off your game. Your Carlness went right out the window.
23: What's with this Carlness? 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
24: Bob, listen to me. If you'd have done what I asked you to and come in my dressing room before the show, you'd have known that you weren't supposed to come out here until I introduced you.
25: Jack, I tried to get into your dressing room, but I didn't have a nickel.
26: I understand you're pretty funny as a DJ, and comedy is a kind of hobby of mine. Well, actually, it's a little more than just a hobby. Reader's Digest is considering publishing two of my jokes.
27: Really?
26: Yeah.
28: From Hollywood, it's time now for...
0: Honey Dollar.
29: Leave the gun. Take the cannoli.
30: Quiet, numbskulls. I'm broadcasting.
0: Hello, everyone. I'm Carl Amari, and this is Hollywood 360, the radio show that presents all things entertainment, including trivia contests and games, movie reviews, celebrity interviews, showbiz news, and classic radio shows. My co-host is the illustrious Lisa Wolf. In this hour, Raymond Burr stars as Lee Quince, captain of the cavalry at Fort Laramie from 1956. But it's time now for Fact or Fiction. Lisa will present famous brand secrets. I must guess if they're fact or fiction while you play along at home.
1: That is exactly correct. We'll see if you can get these correct.
0: Mike,
1: if
0: you can
1: get
0: you them... tape it when she says that is exactly correct?
31: Well, I got it.
1: Yeah, right. He's got it. I have
0: Send
1: 12.
0: That. I want to use it as my ringtone.
1: I have 12 famous brand secrets. If you get them all correct, I will come in with a Lou Malnati's deep dish pizza next weekend.
0: Wow, if I get them all right?
1: Yep.
0: I got to get them all right?
1: 12.
0: Can I miss one?
1: Okay, I'll give you one.
0: All right, thank you.
1: Okay, you got to get 11 out of 12.
0: All right.
1: Fair enough?
0: I can do it. I took the Prevagen.
1: All right. I'm feeling good for you.
0: Okay.
1: Ready?
0: Yeah.
1: All right. Number one, Toyota began as a company that made small office electronics. Fact or fiction?
0: Fiction.
1: Fiction is correct.
0: They made motorcycles.
1: No. Well, before building cars, Toyota's founder developed automatic looms for the textile industry.
0: Okay.
1: So they made, like, weaving looms.
0: Okay.
1: But you're still
0: correct.
1: So
0: I got that right, Mike.
1: One.
0: Well, can you smell that pizza?
31: Almost.
1: Got a ways to go here. The name Adidas is an acronym for All Day I Dream About Soccer.
0: Nope. Fiction.
1: What is it?
0: It's something like the... people that started the company. It's like acronym for the people that started the company.
1: No, it's All Day I Dream About Sports.
0: Oh,
1: so
0: I got it right. Mike, I got it right.
1: I thought you'd say, because I thought you might know that, so I changed it to soccer.
0: Man.
1: Oh, no.
0: All right.
1: Let's keep moving. Mm-hmm. WD-40. Do you have any in your house?
0: Probably.
1: You don't know?
0: Yeah.
1: Got its name because it was the 40th formula tested.
0: Correct.
1: That is fact.
0: Mike, I'm
1: the name,
0: getting us a pizza.
1: The name stands for Water Displacement 40th Formula.
0: Man.
1: All right, that's
0: I'm
1: okay.
0: I'm on a roll here.
1: I still feel good.
0: I'm like butter. I'm on a roll.
31: Don't get the compass.
1: Dags, right. See?
0: Uh-oh.
1: That's a reminder,
0: Carl. I take
1: Carl.
0: That back. I take it back.
1: See, pretend that's a reminder. Every time you start gloating, you mess up.
0: Let me de-gloat.
1: No, it's too late. You already gloated.
0: And I could.
1: You're a gloater.
0: All right.
1: Pepsi was invented by a dentist. Fact or fiction?
0: Pepsi was fact.
1: Wah, wah.
0: What?
1: That's your one wrong.
0: No.
1: You get it for free. It was created by Caleb Bradham, pharmacist from North Carolina.
0: I knew it was like, what's the difference between a pharmacist and a dentist?
1: A lot.
0: Same thing.
1: Yeah, no.

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2: With SRN News, I'm Ron Taylor. U.S. negotiators in Moscow are trying to revive a stalled push to end Russia's invasion of Ukraine.
3: U.S. negotiators Steve Witkoff and Jared Kushner arrived in Moscow Saturday in an effort to revive a stalled push to end the war in Ukraine. On Friday, President Donald Trump blamed the stalled talks on a personality problem.
4: Your President Zelensky and President Putin, they truly hate each other.
3: Russia and Ukraine have recently escalated aerial attacks, but both say they are halting airstrikes during the U.S. envoy visit. I'm Donna Water.
2: America's job market showed renewed strength last month as employers add 162,000 jobs, beating the sluggish hiring pace seen in recent months and underscoring the resilience of the economy.
5: The unemployment rate remained at a low 4.1%, a sign that businesses continue to hire and invest despite economic headwinds. The solid jobs report offers further evidence that the economy remains on firm footing and gives the Trump administration and Republicans in Congress a strong economic message heading into the midterm elections. Pickups in manufacturing and construction industries, long championed by President Trump, were key drivers of the job growth. Restaurants, bars, and hotels also posted substantial gains, suggesting continued consumer confidence and business growth. Bernie Bennett, Washington.
2: The military has struck three Iranian oil tankers after Navy warships were targeted with ballistic missiles. The military statement Saturday said that an aircraft carrier and destroyer evaded multiple unprovoked Iranian attacks and no U.S. personnel were hurt. Experts note a dangerous escalation after Iran's previous attacks at sea targeted commercial shipping. Rescuers in Nepal pulling out a Chinese man and woman in separate operations 10 days after devastating floods hit the country. At least 1,300 people were killed in the August 26 floods, and more than 5,000 remain missing. This is SRN News. A WNBA team doubles down on the LGBT agenda.
6: The Toronto Tempo has introduced a new mascot, and it is described as a, quote, non-binary blue snapping turtle that uses the pronouns she, they. The entire league is embroiled in a debate about its avowed support for transgenderism and whether men who are living as women will be drafted next spring. Recently, there have been disputes at WNBA games with fans debating transgenderism and some being expelled from arenas for their attire or signs. Michael Harrington reporting.
2: An increasing number of Americans are turning to artificial intelligence for spiritual insight. Critics say this is a dangerous trend. Noreen Harrisfield of St. John's School of Theology and Seminary in Collegeville, Minnesota, says AI chatbots are too eager to agree with a person, serving as a cheerleader rather than a guide. Those chatbots are powered by a large number of language models. This is SRN News. A partial ceiling collapse and other safety concerns at the Kennedy Center comes as President Trump pushes to renovate the venue. We get more on the story from correspondent Donna Warder.
3: The Kennedy Center is temporarily closed after a chunk of ceiling in the grand foyer fell Friday evening during a storm. Photos show a large hole in debris littering the red carpet and part of the hallway, that connects the Kennedy Center's three main performance auditoriums. The Performance Center's Trump-aligned board has been fighting in court to move forward with plans to add President Donald Trump's name to the building's facade and to close the center for 2 years for a $250 million renovation. The center's public relations says the partial ceiling collapse is another example of the urgent need to close for renovation and revitalization. Donna Water, Washington.
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13: Overnight will be partly cloudy with a low of 80. Sunday brings mostly cloudy skies with a thunderstorm and a high of 92. Sunday night, expect a thunderstorm in spots early, followed by cloudy and humid conditions with a low of 79. On Monday, it'll be humid with intervals of sunshine before clouds increase. Widely separated afternoon thunderstorms are possible with a high of 91. That's your AccuWeather forecast. I'm meteorologist Jason Caterina for AM 860, The Answer.
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Contact. Call sign Warlord 6 here, known in some parts as General Ernie Andino, and I'm here with the Front Lines Report. It's the nation's largest military talk radio show, broadcasting out of our tactical ops center and going out nationwide over 180 stations, loud and proud, coast to coast. Our mission, help tell the military story by way of those who help write it, so our citizens have a good understanding of our military and what we ask them to do. All right, team. This week, we're bringing in a guest with another perspective on the topic of leadership. And I'll get to our guest in a bit. But up front, and as usual, I encourage everyone to begin their own personal study of the subject of leadership first, because it's the right thing to do. Our world is always made better through good leadership and good leaders at whatever level, family and local, the teams and clubs, the companies and organizations, to military units, of course, and to national and international efforts. But second, because at rock bottom, many of us, if not most, are interested in self-improvement. You know, otherwise, self-help books just wouldn't be the best-selling books in the United States year after year. And the study of leadership is first about leading yourself. You can't do that, and you can't lead anyone else. The act of leading a team, for example, is enhanced by good leaders and good leadership, of course. But both arise through the combination of study and practice, with real responsibilities and real consequences, with real stakes, where the real world buck stops with you, where you can see how you perform, succeed or fail, and that's where you really begin to learn about yourself, what worked and what didn't, and what about yourself that you should sustain for the future, and what you need to improve. And third, because leadership is about sacrifice, and that's where we all can find meaning. Leadership is about sacrificing self for the mission, and leading is about sacrificing self to both the mission and the team. In every case, the leader sacrifices for a common objective, something bigger than himself, and that's what brings meaning to our days. So here's a helpful distinction to better appreciate the absolute priority of sacrifice in leadership. And to do that, I'll return to something Lieutenant General Jeff Buchanan said on our show a few weeks ago. He said, quote, managers get things done. Leaders influence others to get things done. I like that. But I'll expand on it. Managers get individual things done. Leaders influence others to get collective things done. No common objective, no need for a team. No team, no need for a leader. And therefore, leadership is the art of motivating a team in concerted action to accomplish a common objective. And here's another helpful distinction. Managers pursue efficiency, leaders pursue effectiveness. As an old Army leadership manual puts it, quote, we need management skills for efficiency. We need warrior skills to win. Team, this is call sign Warlord 6, General Ernie Andino with the Front Lines Report. All right, let's shift to a key responsibility of leaders, decision-making. We all can benefit from better decision-making skills, right? So here's something to think about. Unity of purpose is important for any team, and that begins with a decision like, here's what we're going to do, guys, and why. It's a choice between a range of options. One being, of course, that we can just sit on our butts and do nothing. And so a decision to do something other than that is it's literally a disruption to the status quo, a change from what's comfortable to the uncomfortable, a movement from something that doesn't exist right now to a future that we're going to bring into existence. And because we're dealing with the future, there's just stuff we can't know. You know, we've reached the limits of available information. So a trait real leaders have is that they well understand that decisions in the real world, under the best of circumstances, are always based on incomplete or inaccurate information. In fact, real leaders train for it. Real leaders have the uncanny ability, more often than not, to look into the fog ahead and discern the optimal path. But effective decision-making is not just a problem of lack of relevant data or a matter of just basic logic and analysis, but it's also of timing. A perfect decision made late is irrelevant. So knowing when a decision is required is as important as the decision itself.
I'll give you an example from my own experience. In fact, this occurred in two separate operations. One, the earlier one I was a part of,

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0: right, team. Santu's complete. It's call sign Warlord 6, General Ernie Aldino, the Frontlines Report. Desert Storm vet, Captain Jen Devine, is with me today, bringing some junior officer perspective on service and leadership. So, Jen, I'm going to pick up on your road march. Before we get past that, I want to close that out. You know, in the days before GPS, I don't think many folks can appreciate how complex planning a mission like that was, with the meticulous march matrices and the hundreds of vehicles involved and the march intervals and the gaps and the rate of march and the timing and the synchronization and the comms and the resupply. It's very complex. And today we do it like, you know, with a GPS, it's practically nothing. It's easy.
1: Yeah.
0: Well, anyway, so you were attached to the 82nd Airborne to a fixed wing unit, right? Tell us about that. That was for deployment to the Middle East.
1: Right. So the unit flew the OV-1D Mohawk, which was the twin engine fixed wing recon and surveillance aircraft. And I was the only non-pilot officer in the unit. And so basically my responsibilities included everything that were supporting the mission. And so that included the fuel, the mechanics, the supplies, procurement. I even was, when we got over to the Gulf and we got finally kind of situated, I was the person that would go out and source things like musical instruments. I was able to get some of those. I was able to get some DVD players and VCRs, you know, because we did have 4 or 5 months where we were just waiting for everybody to get ready. So I did a lot of interesting things. And I was, along with one other officer, I was the purchasing officer in our unit. So I would drive about 45 minutes into the nearest town and we would get supplies, everything we needed, because we were living basically, you know, camping out in the desert near a runway that had been completed, but the rest of the facilities were not completed. So there were a few cinder block buildings, but we didn't have plumbing. We didn't have electric or anything. So we had to build all of that. And so I would go into the town and it was interesting. Obviously, this is Saudi Arabia and I'm a woman and I'm not allowed to buy anything. So apparently the king declared that all the women in the military who were over supporting the war were going to be men. And
0: considered men for legal purposes.
1: Yeah, I guess. So apparently I was a man for 8 or 9 months. But yeah, it was really interesting because, you know, you'd see the women would always be in pairs. They would never be driving. They were wearing the full burqas. And at one point I went into a store. We were going to spend quite a bit of money. And the owner started screaming at me, "Get out." You know, he was screaming in Arabic. I didn't know what he was saying, but I didn't need to really be able to translate it. He just didn't want me to set foot in his store. So I said, "Well, okay." I had my money in my hand. I said, "See ya."
0: We're not going somewhere else. Yeah.
1: Yeah.
0: So I think you had to wear a burqa too at one point. Did you ever save your burqa?
1: I did one. No, I didn't save it. I got rid of it. I wish I had saved it.
0: You should have.
1: Oh boy. Yeah. No, it was like dressing up for Halloween, you know, for me. And it felt really weird just to wear it. But I found out, it's interesting, the women over there, they spend a lot of money on lingerie and purses and shoes because they can't show the rest of their body. So I guess that's what they do. But I'm certainly glad that we live in a country where we can wear what we want.
0: And they put a lot of work into their eye makeup, too.
1: Yeah. Their eyes are the only things that are showing on their purse. It's really backward.
0: Well, before we get to some other things I want to talk about, you know, the airbase you were at, this is one of the big questions, probably the big question about that war. If Saddam Hussein was competent as a warfighter, if he had competent generals, he should have hammered those airbases. He knew we had to control and hold those airheads so we could flow in our subsequent forces. He knew that. Everybody knew that. But he didn't do that. And you see, had he done that, it would have been a completely different enchilada for the rest of us. But General Shinseki watched that, you know, later when he was the chief of staff of the Army. And that was one of the reasons why the Army launched on its Stryker program, to develop something that was lighter than a heavy unit, but more survivable, more lethal, and more mobile than a leg unit, you know, light infantry unit. And so hence, those were the Strykers. And, you know, we went on to develop 8 brigades of those, roughly, since then. All right. So you're on the ground in the Middle East, challenging conditions. You must have encountered some difficult decisions you had to make. You know, did you learn any leadership lessons? What can you tell us about that?
1: Yeah, absolutely. At the very beginning, of course, we didn't have any kind of support. We had some MREs. We had to basically live on those and water that we were able to get. But it was difficult from the standpoint of just really being, you know, 1 minute you're on an airplane landing and the next minute you're on the bus, you're getting out, and, you know, there's no bathrooms, there's nothing. And, you know, there was a real threat at that time. We didn't know what Saddam was going to do. Did he have chemical weapons? And we got to get fortified, get the sandbags built, and get our camp set up. So I think that some of the most difficult decisions were just, how are we going to get out and get the things we need? And is it safe for us to travel? You know, I guess it was, you know, but I didn't know. I was a junior officer. So it was just a lot of questions and unknowns, but you had to stay strong. And the troops are looking at you and the way you're reacting too. So I think I'm proud of the way that I was able to just think about the mission and just focus on that. And, you know, eventually we ended up getting the supplies and the food and all the things that we needed. But at first it was really, it's kind of like we were on our own, but luckily we were able to build some relationships with our nearby troops and we got things going. It was a team effort. And one of the things I'm very proud of is we were able to get a refrigerated van. We had one of the Arab liaisons from the King Fahd came out to where we were camped, and he asked, what do we need? And I was able to speak with him for about a half hour, and I gave him a list, and I said, the top of the list, we need a refrigerator van. And the next day we got one. And now I was temporarily a hero that day. But we were able to get, you know, after that, we were able to have hot meals for breakfast and dinner. That was wonderful.
0: Right.
1: But you remember eating those MREs.
0: I know. Yeah, plenty of MREs. But I'm one of the guys who also, you know, I ate a lot of Iraqi food, Kurdish food. So I actually love lamb. So I never got tired of that.
1: Mm-hmm. I still enjoy it once in a while, but I got kind of tired of it by the end.
0: No, I can imagine. But that reefer van was a big benefit to the team.
1: Right.
0: All right. Well, you were under Scud threat constantly over there.
1: Yeah.
0: You know, and Saddam didn't hammer these airports in advance, but they were all under Scud threat. Did you have any impact while you were there?
1: Starting out after the war started, we got hit close by several times, and we would have an alarm that would go off. It was usually at night too. And we had assigned bunkers that we would go into. There was like a manhole cover and you'd climb down. And I was always the very first one in there because I would run fast, put on my gas mask, and I was going to survive. But it was scary. We probably had 40 or 45 of those during the time we were there. And then we found out one morning that one had hit and killed some soldiers.
0: Wow. We'll cover that in just a second. Team, scan your sectors. This call sign, Warlord 6. General Ernie Audino with the Frontlines Report. Captain Devine and I are going to take a quick break, but we'll be right back. Stay up on the net.
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6: 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And that's especially true for kids. 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

0: All right, team, we're Oscar Mike. This is call sign Warlord 6, General Ernie Undine with the Frontlines Report. Desert Storm Vet Captain Jen Devine is with us, chatting about some of her experience in the desert and leading soldiers. And in a minute, we're going to chat about how all of that has helped shape her civilian service after the Army. Jen, before we get into that, though, I know some of those Scud strikes actually hit some U.S. targets.
1: They did.
0: Can you explain that to us? You were there for it.
1: Yeah. Well, it was interesting. We had a Scud that had hit nearby about three nights after or before this devastating fire where they hit the barracks. But I remember being underground and feeling the earth kind of shake. And I was like, wow, that was close. And we took a lot longer getting back to our tents than we normally did. But then 3 days later after that, it was a Scud that was shot, I think, toward our airfield. And instead of hitting the airfield, it hit a barracks that was, the troops were sleeping in it, and 72 soldiers lost their lives that night. So that was just devastating. And it was close by. So it definitely had an impact on all of us. I was just glad they didn't have the chemical warheads that we thought they might have, because that was a scary thing to think you might be under chemical attack. But thank God we weren't. But I think about the soldiers that lost their lives and the soldiers today that are putting their lives at risk. And I just, I respect them so much. And I think we should always remember those servicemen and women who are out there.
0: Well, yeah, you know, you said a lot right there, especially for the current generation, because when I was, you know, growing up in the military, yeah, we were all full of piss and vinegar. We wanted to get in the fight. It was the middle of the Cold War, and there wasn't, you know, actual kinetic fights going on, really, to be honest. But today's generation, when they volunteer and raise their hand, it's a slightly different calculus. Mm-hmm. Because they know there's a lot of shooting going on, and there's a very high likelihood that they will get involved. And these young Americans still step up to the plate, and they still do it. And so kudos to them and to their parents and to whoever else has helped inspire them towards this type of selfless service. What do you say?
1: Absolutely. I really think that it would be good to have more young people going into the military. I feel like there's a lot of lost kids, especially after COVID, and they're kind of wandering around wondering what to do. And I mean, the military is a great starting point for anybody. You learn so many things, and you learn discipline, and you figure out what you're good at, and you build relationships. And it's an amazing stepping stone. And I recommend it to any young person. Definitely.
0: Yeah. You know, a lot of folks are, they're finding themselves, they may not even know it, but really kind of searching for meaning. And you don't have that problem in the military. You're part of something bigger than yourself. And you don't obsess on yourself, because you got this overall common objective, this mission that everyone is contributing to and sacrificing for. That brings everybody together. Oh, sure, there's, you know, individual complaint, and there's always going to be that kind of stuff. But when it really matters, it draws everybody together, and they go out there and they put steel on target.
1: Right. Well, I learned so much: discipline, how to deal with crisis, how to get through difficult situations, how to deal with difficult people. And I'm able to handle it with a grace that I would never have been able to do that unless I had had that experience and training that the military gave me.
0: Well, you've embarked on a career of service after were you with DHS for a while?
1: Yeah, I took a job at Department of Homeland Security when I was waiting to see if I passed the bar exam. I had taken I finally got through law school, and but I was older, and I thought, well, you know, I'll see if I can get into government. And it was a little bit of disenchanting. We had 700,000 backlogged cases. We were doing things with paper. We were pretty slow and not really achieving the results that we should have been. So there's a lot of inefficiency, a lot of bureaucracy. And I was disappointed to see also that the system was allowing a lot of people who were committing fraud to come into the country because they had been coached on how to say the right things to get asylum. And that's not the way it's supposed to work. And so I ended up doing that for a year. I did pass the bar the first time in California, which I was happy about. And then I went into private practice and ended up serving deserving people who really wanted to come to the U.S. for the right reasons, and they had the skills and they had the talent that we needed. So then I would do that then.
0: Well, wait a minute. So you said, I'm shocked to hear there was fraud in some of these asylum cases. I'm shocked, yeah. Right?
1: Right.
0: But you said it looked like they were coached. So was there an organized effort, do you think, that was behind how these folks were coached to claim
1: asylum? Yeah, certain groups definitely had the same stories. You know, I was faced with being beaten by sticks, and they would write exactly the same wording. So you could tell. I mean, it was repetitive. So it was clearly being coached.
0: And did we require any additional substance or substantiation or corroboration or documentation other than their assertion?
1: Yeah, it depended on the officer who was interviewing. So I was one of the tougher ones for sure.
0: I bet. Yeah, I bet. So your military experience, I am certain, helped you look for these inefficiencies, pursue effectiveness. You understood the mission and you did what you had to do to get behind it. Has that also prepared you for other opportunities to serve?
1: Well, very much so. Right now, I've decided to run for city commission in New Smyrna Beach, Florida. So, and I've been running my campaign for about a year. We just had a primary. I did very well. I still need to get through November 3rd. But boy, having that military background, I have run my campaign with military precision, and people all over town have noticed. I got my signs up pretty much in 1 week. I had 500 signs up. And, it's just been one of those things. I bring people along and join the team, you know, because we're a team and I'm a leader. And so I'm able to delegate. I'm able to figure out where people's competencies are. And it's been a great campaign so far. And I'm still learning a lot, but I'm excited about the future.
0: Well, for one thing, you know, my military experience, and I suspect yours was very similar in this way. You know, there's no substitute for listening and understanding the problem. You know, that's the first step. You've got to understand the problem. What is it that's facing you? What's the challenge? And what do you have to do about it? Everything else nests to that. That becomes your mission. And you've got a task at hand, a way to do it, or you know, what it is you think you need to do. And then there's the why. And frankly, between the two, the why is the more important, because that may suggest later on that your chosen task is actually not the best way to do it. There may be a better way, you know, and you're positioned to be able to pick up on that.
1: Yeah, I feel like there's just going to be a lot of opportunities because I've already learned. I just got a stormwater inspection certified, and, you know, flooding's a big issue in our area. We've got development and growth issues. We've got some challenges, but we also have many opportunities. And I think having gone through some difficult things in my life and some challenges, I'm going to be more optimistic when it comes to the things we can or cannot do. And I keep pushing. You know, I'm one of those people who will just figure it out. I mean, there's not going to always be a great solution, but there's going to be something that we can do.
0: Well, there's also this piece. You know, there's the stereotypical military person, and that's sort of the picture most people get from Hollywood: inflexible, arrogant, you know, that kind of a thing. The fact of the matter is, the folks I've worked with couldn't have been further from that particular stereotype. They're very agile thinkers. They assemble a battle staff of advisors. When we get a mission, we expose the mission to the battle staff, and the battle staff comes back with several courses of action, ways to get it done. Hey, boss, here's a way. We think course of action two is the better way. And then anyway, and the boss at some point, he can tweak it a little bit or whatever, but everybody has a buy-in, and they also know only one person can make the ultimate decision, and then they all get behind it. They all had a chance to influence it, and then they get behind it.
1: Yeah, and that's the way it should work.
0: All right, Captain Devine, it's been great chatting with you. I wish you all the best. Thanks for joining us.
1: What a pleasure.
0: Folks, don't forget to visit our website and our Facebook page and our social media. Leave some comments. We love hearing from you. We are mission complete for this week. Target, target, target. Thanks for monitoring the Front Lines Report. Until next week, remember this. The secret to finding meaning in life is serving a higher purpose. The secret to happiness is freedom. And the secret to freedom is courage. Keep serving a higher purpose and stay courageous. This is call sign Warlord 6, General Ernie Audino, signing off the net.

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12: With SRN News, I'm Ron Taylor. President Trump will appear both nights at the Republicans' midterm convention in Dallas, September 9th and 10th. Mr. Trump and Vice President Vance will headline the two nights, with Vance speaking Wednesday night and President Trump on Thursday. The events aimed at promoting the party's candidates and the Trump administration's agenda. The president set to appear both nights in what the RNC billed as a primetime showcase for President Trump's success, candidates, and causes that have propelled the 2026 midterms to unprecedented focus. Zach Kraft, spokesman for the RNC Dallas GOP 2026 midterm convention, tells the Salem Radio Network, "This historic convention will showcase the president's accomplishments."
13: This midterm convention is a reminder to the American people of what is at stake on the ballot in November. You know, this is 2 years ago, the American people voted overwhelmingly for President Trump to secure the border, to tackle Biden inflation, and he has done that. He has secured the border. There's no longer millions of illegal immigrants pouring in here from countries all over the world. You know, he delivered the largest tax cut in history.
12: The event scheduled September 9th and 10th at the American Airlines Center in Dallas. Republicans say a recent House vote on Israel and college funding highlights Democrats' divisions ahead of the midterms. Richard Boyd responds and has this report.
4: The House passed a bill barring federal funding for colleges that join certain commercial boycotts of Israel. Republicans say it protects Jewish students and preserves study opportunities in Israel. Most Democrats opposed the measure, citing First Amendment concerns. GOP leaders say the vote draws a clear contrast with President Trump's support for Israel and efforts to confront campus anti-Semitism. Richard Boyd reporting.
12: The U.S. military striking three Iranian oil tankers after Navy warships were targeted with ballistic missiles. You'll find news at srnnews.com. This is SRN News. Texas Republicans want to change the divorce law.
14: The state GOP has released a list of legislative priorities, and one of them involves changing how two married people separate. In a statement, the party says, quote, marriage and strong families are the best protection for children. We call for an end to no-fault divorce. When a marriage breaks down, family law proceedings should respect 50-50 equal parenting presumptions in the best interest of children. The Texas GOP is also promoting covenant marriage. Michael Harrington reporting.
12: For the first time in nearly a century, Orthodox Christian monks have returned to Estonia. The Kirkla Orthodox Monastery is the first of its kind to be established by the Estonian Apostolic Orthodox Church in decades. The monks' daily routine includes prayer, garden work, and spiritual talks with a growing number of visitors from outside, including a lot of young people. Estonia is a very secular society, but clergymen say they see the first signs of interest of religion among young Estonians. This is SRN News. Stock market took a dip as strong job report numbers raised interest rate hike worries. We hear more on Friday's market activities from our financial correspondent, Seth Sutel, following this report from New York City.
15: Stocks fell on Wall Street and Treasury yields rose after a surprisingly strong job market report appeared to increase the chances that the Federal Reserve could raise interest rates. The S&P 500 lost 0.4% Friday. The Dow gave back 271 points, that's about 0.5%. The NASDAQ composite fell 0.3%. The government reported that employers added 162,000 jobs last month. That was far more than expected. Resilience in the job market could give the Fed leeway to raise its benchmark short-term interest rate to fight inflation. The Fed holds its next policy meeting later this month. Seth Sutel, New York.
12: You'll find more details at srnnews.com. I'm Ron Taylor reporting.
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20: Overnight will bring partly cloudy skies with a low of 80. On Sunday, expect mostly cloudy conditions with a chance of a thunderstorm and a high of 92. Sunday night might see a thunderstorm in some areas early on with otherwise cloudy and humid weather and a low of 79. That's your AccuWeather forecast. I'm meteorologist Jason Caterina for AM 860, The Answer.
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1: Well, hello, ladies and gentlemen. Welcome to American Warrior Radio. This is your host, Ben Bueller Garcia. For some of our neighbors, every day is Memorial Day. The 2007 Associated Press Managing Editor's Photo of the Year was taken by Aaron Thompson. It captures the moment 8-year-old Kristen Golzinski is being presented an American flag by a kneeling Marine at the funeral of his father. Staff Sergeant Mark Golzinski was killed March 27, 2007 in Iraq. He was 2 weeks away from the end of his deployment. In the photo, you can see how brave that little boy is in trying to hold back his tears. Just before his death, Mark wrote his mother, "We are warriors. We fight and sometimes die so that our families don't have to. Stand beside us." Now, sometimes great things can come from tragedy. Today, you're going to hear one of those stories. Joining us today on American Warrior Radio is Daryl Mackin, the founder and executive director of A Soldier's Child Foundation. 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
2: Ben, how are you doing, my friend?
1: I am just terrific. This is sort of a solemn and an inspirational topic that we'll be covering today, but I'm confident we can pull this off. I mean, you're a real professional. I mentioned that picture, and anybody who pays attention to the news has seen this picture. I mean, when I first went to your website, it jumped right out at me. You know, so often you see these ads with the generic person in a uniform, whether they're selling, you know, dish soap or car insurance or whatever, but that is definitely not one of them. And it's amazing to me to find out that, you know, Christian actually has a tie or was the inspiration for your organization. Tell us that story about how little Christian led you to found a Soldier's Child Foundation.
2: Right. So it's kind of my life. It's become my life for sure. And I think by doing it, it's changed so many lives of others. And I'm a blessed human being to say that I'm a part of a Soldier's Child Foundation. It began when Christian lost his dad, but Christian's grandparents were my neighbors. So back in 2007, we were expecting Mark to come home. I had never met Mark, but I had, you know, anticipated being at his big party that my neighbors were going to hold for him. And I came home from work. I was a school teacher. I came home and I noticed the vans across the street and people. And I thought to myself, Mark came home early. And then I quickly saw tears and people holding each other. And I knew what had happened. And for the next 2-3 months, you know, I did everything a neighbor could. You know, I prayed with my neighbor, Henry, who was Mark's dad. And I listened to him. He told me stories about Mark. And I was just there just as a friend, is what I could be, you know, a neighbor. And one night, it was about 3 months after, Henry said to me, "Did it really matter? And does anybody give a damn?"
1: Wow.
2: And he walked into his house and left me standing in his garage. Took me 45 minutes to get home, and I lived across the street. And it was that night I said to myself, I'm going to do something. I don't know what it is. I want to do something to answer my neighbor's questions. And that was the beginning of a Soldier's Child Foundation that night.
1: Now, a little bit later on down in the story, as I understand it, you were planning your child's birthday party.
2: Yes. So that's, yeah, you're right, Ben. That's how the whole idea about birthdays even came to be.
1: Okay.
2: So it was about 6 months later. In between, I had learned more about Mark. I got to read that letter, and it just blew me away, you know, that he would write that. You know, he was defending to his friends and family why he had come out of the reservists and was going with, I believe it was a Michigan Marine reservist.
1: Mm-hmm.
2: They were called up and they were short a staff sergeant. So he volunteered to go with the Michigan group and be their staff sergeant. And so he wrote a letter and said, "We are warriors. And as warriors that have gone before us, we fight and sometimes die so our families don't have to. Stand beside us because we would do it for you. It's our unity that has allowed us to prosper as a nation." And, you know, I recently was in Florida, and I interviewed a 98-year-old man who was in World War II and marched 9 months through Germany, from Czechoslovakia all the way through Germany. And halfway through, the war ended, but he kept fighting the Germans that wouldn't quit. And he ended up in Auschwitz, and freed the Jewish people from that camp. I told him, I said, what is it that, why is it that your generation was called the greatest generation? What was so, besides the fact that, you know, those two wars, what was it? And he said this, we did it together. And it's exactly what Mark had written, you know, it's our unity that has allowed us to prosper as a nation. And it's a fact. And, you know, without it, we're facing rough times. And I, you know, when I read that letter, it just stuck in me, and you know, it was like an anthem cry of Arlington. It was the anthem cry of Arlington, you know, when you really put it into truth. And so as I was prepping for my own son's birthday, I copped an attitude. My computer crashed. I'm a chef, and I had the menu all planned out. I had what kids were coming, and, you know, the blow-up thing. You know, basically, I held a little carnival in my yard, and my computer crashed. And I kicked back from my computer. And I said, man, this is crap. And I was mad.
1: Mm-hmm.
2: And I looked up on

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1: With SRN News, I'm Ron Taylor. The U.S. military says it has struck three Iranian oil tankers after Navy warships were targeted with ballistic missiles. The military statement Saturday said that an aircraft carrier and destroyer evaded multiple unprovoked Iranian attacks and no U.S. personnel were hurt. Russian President Vladimir Putin has met with U.S. envoys Steve Witkoff and Jared Kushner at the Kremlin. The talks Saturday were aimed at reviving a stalled push to end Russia's full-scale invasion of Ukraine. The Kremlin has ordered a three-day halt on strikes against Kyiv, and Ukraine is prepared to halt strikes on Moscow until Monday. Hawaii bracing for heavy rain as a Category 4 hurricane brushes past Pacific Islands. At last check, Hurricane Lowell was about 625 miles southwest of Honolulu with top winds of about 150 miles per hour and is expected to move north past the islands over the weekend. This is SRN News.
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5: Overnight will be partly cloudy with a low of 80. Sunday brings mostly cloudy skies with a thunderstorm and a high of 92. Sunday night, expect a thunderstorm in spots early, followed by cloudy and humid conditions with a low of 79. On Monday, it'll be humid with intervals of sunshine before clouds increase. Widely separated afternoon thunderstorms are possible with a high of 91. That's your AccuWeather forecast. I'm meteorologist Jason Caterina for AM 860, The Answer.
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7: 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This is your host, Ben Bueller Garcia. We're talking with Daryl Mackin, the founder and executive director of a Soldier's Child Foundation. Sorry about that, Daryl. 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Daryl, when we took the last break, we're talking about the three sort of foundational programs that your organization offers. We talked a little bit about the birthday gifts. Has there ever been a situation, you know, say the kid works with the mom to kind of fill out the wish list. Have you ever gotten a I want a baby gorilla kind of stuff? And if so, how do you handle that? You just...
8: No, we never got a baby gorilla.
7: Okay. No. I just want to know where you can find a computer for $150, man. That's a pretty good deal. But let's talk about your mentorship program. I spent a lot of time looking into this, and it's wonderful, and there's lots of layers in this. But the principal one is you do offer a week-long summer camp for these children, and you encourage the children to attend at least 3 years. Why is that?
8: You know, one time is great. They have a great time, but we believe, we have a thing that we say around here, AFC family, a soldier's child family. So we use the acronym AFC. And, you know, to really have a family that sustains one another, you got to be around each other. And so, you know, that was back when we just had one camp, and we're doing 22 camps a year, and there's only 12 months. So we're giving these guys ample opportunity to keep fostering family within our unit. Funny I use that word unit, but I do see it as that, you know. And it's AFC for life as well, because there's no end age. You know, we have 28-year-olds coming back as mentors. It's just been incredible. The family aspect of it is really one piece I didn't see coming, you know, when I started camp. And it was just, I guess it's like any other good support group that works, you know, empathy. Mm-hmm. You know, I've been through it. You know, I know exactly how it feels, that type of thing, when they can say that and then mean it and then be able to, I can help you because I know exactly how you feel. And I felt the same way when my, you know, those types of conversations happen, and it's very powerful.
7: I would think that would be absolutely critical because, yeah. You know, I never wore the uniform. I never carried a badge. So I do everything I can to support those who do, but yeah. I'll never be one of them. You know, there's things that I just will never understand. And at one of the podcasts you had, you were talking to two young ladies who went through your program and then were coming back as mentors. And if I'm not mistaken, their father was one of those who took his own life.
8: That is correct. Yes, sir. And they are also the ones that coined the phrase that you brought out, that AFC, a soldier's child, brought honor to their family. You can imagine, you know, if it's one person, two, three, I mean, there's five of them. And then you include the extended family, you know, they're all thinking different thoughts. And I guarantee you that brokenness and shame are at the forefront. So to restore honor back to a family that has gone through that, you have to be passionate about it. You have to show compassion and understanding. You know, when you tell them your dad was a casualty of war, your dad was a warrior. He fought in many battles. He won some and lost some. This one he lost. You know, he lost the battle over his own life. To himself. And that's so tragic. You know, if I had the choice, you know, I'd much rather die in combat. Think about it. I'd rather lose that battle. You know, and it's like knowing that these kids are growing up with these thoughts in their mind and heart and of abandonment and all these other emotional stuff, you know, which is why they're at most risk.
7: Daryl, you do the regular summer camps, and I think if I got this right, you also do little mini camps. Are there only certain geographic locations where these camps take place currently?
8: So, yeah, and that's one of our focuses is to keep growing and have regional camps. So we go to Nebraska. We've done camps in California, Texas, Maine, Florida, Carolina, Kentucky, but mostly we do our camps in Tennessee, Middle Tennessee, Nashville area. And we fly them in from all over the country, literally from Puerto Rico, from Hawaii. We've had kids come from Hawaii. Now, we wish we could go there, have a camp there, but...
7: I tell you, we just had country recording artist Colton James on the show, and I don't know if you're familiar with him. He's building a 15,000-square-foot lodge and retreat there in Southern Virginia. Well, specifically for military and first responder families to come out and reconnect and just sort of enjoy the great outdoors. Now, they just are clearing the land now, so it's going to be a while. But maybe you two should talk. And maybe, okay, I'll put you to it. I'll put you two in touch. There's something else really interesting you call the PS23 Leadership Development Program. Tell us more about that.
8: Yeah, so it's PS23, and it's after Psalms 23. And we actually use those seven verses as our leadership model. We depend upon the Lord. This is, you know, it's not for everyone, which is true, but I know who I am and how I am this way. I know what I was, and I know what I am now. And I know without the Lord in my life, without God in my life, without Jesus in my life, I'm nothing. I know it. I lived that way for a long time. And I believe I was rescued, changed my heart, changed my mind, changed my life. And I would never care about anybody, to tell you the truth. I was the most self-centered person. I didn't have time for anyone. And all that changed. And so our leadership style is, for the Lord is my shepherd. And I'm content in that, and I'm going to find out how I serve him by serving others. And that's our model. Our model is servant leadership. Mm-hmm. You know, if you're willing to come and serve these kids, you're in. That's all you need to do, just have a willingness to serve.
7: I don't know if you've seen this. I worked at a summer camp when I was in high school, and we would get a lot of kids off the reservation and some of the poor areas, and we, you know, they come up in the pines and there's fishing and all this other stuff. And I got to tell you that I think I healed as much as the kids did by going through that experience. But real quick, we've got just a couple minutes left before we have to take another break. Daryl, what's involved? Or, you know, we've got listeners all across the country. How can we help, or how can they help? Would they just contact you and say, hey, I've got a facility here, I can generate the volunteers, come on down?
8: Yes, there's funding involved in that as well.
7: Sure.
8: So yes to that. Probably the most common one that we have folks do, and is probably the most valuable to us, is folks that are doing, they're already doing fundraisers. They're raising money. They got a golf scramble. They have a 10K. They have a bike track. They have a poker run, casino night. They have some sort of mechanism to raise funds within their community, church group, civic group, whatever it is. And what they wind up doing when they hear about us is they're like, yeah, I agree with that guy. These kids should be first on our list of giving. This year, we're giving to them. And that's how we have grown from one child to 5,000, from one camp to 22, from no scholarship to a scholarship fund. I mean, it's just nuts how we've raised money. And it's really been people that have heard the message and it's resonated in their own heart. And they're like, yeah, well, we're going to do something with these guys. They could always call me, email me. And as you could tell, I'm not short on words.
7: Hey, you strike me as a pretty shy guy, Daryl.
8: I'm living in Tennessee, and I tell my Southern friends, I'm like, look, God had to choose a New Yorker to come down here to Tennessee to start a soldier's job. I'm like, what's the deal?
7: Well, I tell you what, I love your passion. Well, I want to talk more about the scholarship program when we come back. Ladies and gentlemen, we're talking with Daryl Macon. Daryl says that, you know, this is not our government's debt to pay. It's every American citizen's debt that we care for the families of our fallen, and the children should be first on our list of giving. Visit thesoldierschild.org. 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
7: 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This is your host, Ben Bueller Garcia. We're speaking with Daryl Mackin. He is the founder and executive director of a Soldier's Child Foundation, just one of my new favorite organizations. You can learn more, visit asoldierschild.org. Daryl, before the break, we were talking about your mentorship programs, your summer camps, and I noticed you've got, you know, arts camps, sports camps, horse camps. But the other one that was really interesting was you offer a songwriting camp. And are you familiar with Darden Smith?
8: Darden Smith? No, sir.
7: Okay, so he's a country recording artist, and he, after an experience he had at Landstuhl, performing at the hospital there, he met a Marine, and he says that changed his perspective forever on how he looked at families or military service. And so he formed a group called Songwritings with Soldiers. And they do something sounds like very close to what you do, where they take the soldiers out to a camp or, you know, a retreat somewhere, have professional musicians, composers come in there and help them put their story to song. Is that kind of what you're doing with the kids?
8: Exactly what we do. Yes, okay. Sir.
7: That's very powerful. You know, we talked about Memorial Day and how for some families Memorial Day is every day. Darden collaborated with Radney Foster, and I think Darden is there in Nashville, but they wrote a song called Angel Flight. And Daryl, it is just, it's haunting. And I listen to it every single Memorial Day, and I'd encourage every American to do that as well, to just remember the sacrifice. Let's talk about your scholarship programs. There's a young man named Javier Martin who was in Navy, and there was a collision, I guess. He was on the USS Fitzgerald, and he was one of the seven sailors who lost his life in that collision. And you've got a memorial scholarship program named after him called Fill in the Gap, correct?
8: Right. Yeah. Xavier Martin, he was a sailor. He was aboard the USS Fitzgerald in 2017. In the middle of the night, the Fitzgerald collided with a freighter off the Philippine Islands. Seven sailors died that night. They drowned. And he was one of them. His mom was a school teacher and really wanted him to go to college. But he was passionate about the Navy, I believe he was influenced by his dad, and sure enough, he excelled. I think in 5 years, he became E6. I was in 6 years, and I was lucky to make E4.
7: That's pretty impressive.
8: Yeah, he's a very smart man. But anyhow, his mom reached out to us and had raised $20,000 and was looking for somehow to keep the legacy of her son alive. And so she gave us that seed money, and from there we have grown the Xavier Martin Fill in the Gap Scholarship Fund. This year we're giving out $50,000. Fill in the Gap, it's really interesting. So there are some really big nonprofits out there, Folded Flag Foundation, Fallen Patriots Foundation, Folds of Honor is a really big one. You probably have heard of them. Yeah. Your listeners probably have too. And they do an incredible job in making sure kids get to go to school, to college, trade school, stuff like that. The problem comes along the way when the qualifications, you know, was a combat. Some are just straight up, you have to be combat. Some have to be in the line of duty. If it's suicide, PTSD, suicide, it had to been documented that he had PTSD in order for it to qualify. There are some children that fall through the gaps. There are children within the Folgers Child Foundation that do not receive, not even the GI Bill, but no funding for education. So that's where we came up in, you know, the spirit of Xavier's mom, that, you know, the education piece in his name. So what we actually do right now is we're different, you know, we're not the norm. So we serve children right now between the ages of 1 through 18 through our birthday program and camps. And then afterwards, of course, we have our leadership program, PF23, off the grid, mentorship, all of that. But our heart was, we work with them now. You know, we don't wait until they're 18 to do something. So we do a K through 12 scholarship. So private school, we do tutoring, we do homeschool, and then we do trade schools. All for kids that get turned down by the big five. You know, the big ones.
7: Right.
8: That's the qualifier that you can't get funding anywhere else.
7: Now, as I understand, is that window, the application window for those scholarships, open now?
8: It is open right now. Yes, sir.
7: Okay, and then just go to soldierschild.org and look for just check on the scholarship button, and I'll walk them through the process.
8: Yeah, and just for your listeners, I know we talked about these, you'll probably post it later, but my email is Daryl, D-A-R-Y-L, @asoldierschild.org, and our office number is 615-220-1600. People think I'm crazy, but I give out my cell phone number. It's 615-427-2970. I did that on a show one time, and a guy called, and he gave us a $50,000 check.
7: Wow.
8: Keep giving my cell phone number out.
7: Hey, John, remember, let's put that in the show notes. American Warrior Radio, 520. Oh, no, never mind. let's talk about that. That's a good transition as far as funding go. I see that you got a variety of corporate sponsors, but I also... you know, for our, you know, if you're a listener out there and you work with a big corporation, you know, particularly, frankly, a military contractor, you really need to look into this and start paying it forward for some of these families. But
8: Amen.
7: Can an individual just go and say, hey, Daryl, I want to sponsor one birthday, and here's a $150 check? Or, in fact, I never forget, I got a call from a listener in our Sacramento affiliate who was on a fixed income. She was retired, but she writes a little check every month to one of the charities, and she contacted us and did that. So, I mean, 10, 20, 30, 40, 50 bucks, you'll take that too.
8: Yes, we have a number of mechanisms. We have a memorial gift. So we have folks in memory of someone. We just had a gentleman pass, and his family selected a soldier's child, and they raised thousands of dollars. It was probably the most we've ever seen. We got in honor of. We have a recurring gift, what we call a sponsor a child program. So that's a program that if you do a monthly gift of $25, $50, or $100, each one of those. So naturally, if you do 25, that's two birthdays for 1 year. If you do the 50, it's a two birthdays, and it sends one kid to camp. And then it kind of keep on progressing from there. But you talked about corporations and businesses. We have a program called FECAP. It's Compassionate Corporate America Partners. We have partnered with Coca-Cola, all the big ones, Venture Express, Echo Power Engineering, so these big companies. And what we do is we go into their company and engage and empower their associates, and they do the shopping, the wrapping, the packing. They write notes to the kids, and then we ship it out from the headquarters to the children. Isn't it cool?
14: Yeah.
8: It's one of the best volunteer things that you could do as a company. And we curtail it to any size company. 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We'll make it happen. 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
7: In my day job, Daryl, I work in the nonprofit, or I consult nonprofits, and that is that's brilliant, because, you know, so often so many organizations or corporations feel they can get away with just writing a check and they won't ever have to hear from you again. But the fact that you're actually engaging their employees in doing this, and they're connecting one-on-one with these young people, they got skin in the game. That's just brilliant. Congratulations.
8: It does work. It has worked. It's not for everyone, you know, but which is perfectly fine. If you just want to write the check, but we're all about relationship. We believe in it. You know, when I said earlier, Ben, was that I believe this is our debt. Mm-hmm. You know, I think it's America's debt, you know, every citizen's debt to pay. And, you know, I believe that relationally. I'll have a conversation with anybody and explain why I believe that.
7: Daryl, I tell you what, you podcasters can talk forever. We're on a clock here. We're down to just about 1 minute. Ladies and gentlemen, visit asoldierschild.org. 2 quick questions for you, Daryl. 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
15: All day long.
7: Okay.
15: All day long.
7: And last is, Ben gets a dumb question every show, and I saved it for the end here. You served 6 years in the Navy. You were a chef. Is there better food on surface ships or on submarines?
8: Submarines.
7: Yeah, okay, I thought so. I've been out with the submarine twice, and it was now the food is better when they have food, right?
8: Yeah. Well, that's the thing, is when you get sub duty, you get paid more, and they stock the sub with better food. 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
1: With SRN News, I'm Ron Taylor. The U.S. military has struck three Iranian oil tankers after Navy warships were targeted with ballistic missiles.
18: The military said that an aircraft carrier and a destroyer evaded multiple unprovoked Iranian attacks, and no U.S. personnel were hurt. Experts note a dangerous escalation after Iran's previous attacks at sea targeted commercial shipping. The U.S. military said that two Iranian oil carriers were permanently disabled and that a third unladen one was destroyed. It called the tankers part of a shadow network helping to fund Iran's Revolutionary Guard. Iran warned of more strikes against U.S. military ships. John Scott reporting.
1: A deadly crash at an air show in Greece.
19: A Greek Air Force jet crashes at an air show north of Athens, killing the plane's two pilots Saturday. The resulting fire sent large plumes of black smoke into the air, which several thousand spectators could see. There were no injuries among the attendees. The crash of the twin-seat Phantom F4 jet occurred during a low-altitude maneuver. Water-dropping planes and helicopters assisted firefighters in an effort to contain the blaze, which happened away from where the spectators were. Organizers of Athens Flying Week canceled remaining events. I'm Julie Walker.
1: An American Airlines flight from Dallas to Newark was diverted to Baltimore last night after a passenger became violent. Images from Flight 618 show the passenger duct-taped to his seat after he allegedly became verbally and physically aggressive. The passenger was dragged from the plane later. The flight continued on to Newark, arriving several hours late. Hawaii bracing for heavy rain as a Category 4 hurricane brushes past the Pacific Islands. At last check, Hurricane Lowell was about 625 miles southwest of Honolulu, with top winds of around 150 miles per hour. The hurricane expected to go past the islands this weekend. This is SRN News. Correspondent Michael Harrington takes a look at discipleship in America's churches.
20: According to a poll from Lifeway Research, the congregations whose members score highest in measures of discipleship are either very big, very small, and or located in the South. Lifeway spokesman Scott McConnell says, quote, "People can walk with Jesus Christ as disciples in any setting, but some differences we see in where that takes place can indicate where it might be more challenging or more easily encouraged." Michael Harrington reporting.
1: Thousands of Christians have been killed by Muslim terrorists in northern Nigeria. Some fear that Islamic radicals are taking over the region. At the center of the northern Nigeria's strict religious code is the local Islamic police known as the Hisba Force, whose personnel are tasked with upholding public morals across some of the region's 19 states. They often patrol cities and raid key spots to enforce Sharia and local laws, such as dress codes, haircuts, and others. This is SRN News. The Trump administration is escalating its campaign against DEI policies in higher education.
21: The Trump administration is proposing a rule that would strip private schools and colleges of their tax-exempt status if they provide targeted help to students based on race. Trump officials have used civil rights-era laws to weed out diversity, equity, and inclusion policies, saying they discriminate against white and Asian American students. Scores of universities have shut down or rebranded their DEI offices and ended scholarships and clubs designed for minority students. The Treasury Department and IRS estimate up to 18,000 institutions could be affected by the proposal. Ben Thomas, Washington.
1: America's job market picked up steam last month, adding 162,000 jobs, while the unemployment rate held steady at 4.1%. Strong hiring in manufacturing continued resilience in the economy. More details at srnnews.com.
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5: Overnight, expect partly cloudy skies with a low of 80 degrees. Moving into Sunday, it'll be mostly cloudy with a chance of a thunderstorm, reaching a high of 92 degrees. Sunday night, there will be scattered thunderstorms in the evening. Otherwise, the sky will be rather cloudy and humid with a low of 79 degrees. That's your AccuWeather forecast. I'm meteorologist Jason Caterina for AM 860. The answer.
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0: 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And now, from the Connors and Sullivan Broadcast Studios, the man who is not what he wants to be, but is way grateful that he's not who he used to be, here's the Kevin!
1: 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Glad to have you with us. It is the Thursday edition of That Kevin Show, thatkevinshow.com. And if you did not check it out this morning at 7 o'clock, we went live with the new version of thatkevinshow.com, more user-friendly than ever, and all of my stuff in one spot. 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It's all in one space. You don't have to hunt around the internet to find it all. It's just there, and it's never been more beautifully laid out and easy to use. 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The brand new, the all new, thatkevinshow.com. And I want to say thanks to Dan Chafee and Larry Schweinsberg and the entire digital team that for the past, I don't know, 2 or 3 months have been working on that nonstop just to get it really up to speed and just a beautiful experience for when you use it. I'm so grateful for the team at Salem and what they have done to help grow That Kevin Show. Just really, really grateful. Hey, we've got some news to get to in just a second. I just want to remind you, if you're looking for entertainment that the whole family can agree upon, you got to check out Ekkel.com, E-K-K-L.com. 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That's Ekkel, EKKL.com. Sign up today and get ready to be part of something really cool. In fact, I was just listening to something that Michael W. Smith put up on his Instagram a couple of days ago, and he has a new film coming out, and I think it's done in conjunction with Ekkel. I think Ekkel is starting to make some major waves, and I think it's a big biblical reproduction of the Book of Daniel, which to me has always been one of the most fascinating books of Scripture, and I think that I will probably enjoy seeing that. So anyway, that's completely aside. EKKL.com, Ekkel.com. Okay. So the last couple of days, you had Iran fire at ships in the Strait. Then yesterday, you had the U.S. basically strafe all the positions that they had tried to fire on the ships, and they were unsuccessful. The goat herders that are now in charge of the Iranian offensive are just they're kind of not that bright. And they don't know how to hit things, and like their weaponry doesn't work, and it's really bad. But we're beating them soundly. And so what do? They get mad. And yesterday, tell me this makes sense. Tell me we're dealing with a rational actor in Iran. So they get mad that the U.S. responded to their initial attacks. So what do? They retaliate by firing at Kuwait. Go figure. They fired them early this morning. As Fox News says, they are continuing retaliatory attacks following U.S. bombardments earlier this week. Kuwait's air defenses intercepted the incoming missiles and drones after sirens sounded across the country. The foreign ministry posted a statement on X condemning what he called repeated, heinous Iranian aggressions as a direct threat against their country's security, stability, and sovereignty. The ministry reiterated its affirmation that the continuation of these brazen attacks reflects a hostile approach and constitutes a dangerous escalation that threatens the security and stability of the region and systematically undermines diplomatic efforts aimed at de-escalation and reducing tensions. So Kuwait's saying, hey, we're trying to get this thing ended. Why are you shooting at us? The attack followed Iranian strikes targeting what Tehran said were U.S. assets in Bahrain, Jordan, Kuwait, and Iraq. Bahrain and Jordan said their air defense systems intercepted several Iranian attacks on Wednesday. And fighting between the U.S. and Iran has intensified after American forces struck Iranian rocket launchers on an island in the Strait of Hormuz. See, they get mad. We take out their capacity to shoot at us, so they just start shooting at their neighbors. What is wrong with these people? Look, I know we're not dealing with the brightest bulbs in the box. It's clear. We've mowed down the top three or four levels of the IRGC. They're just not there anymore. So they don't know what they're doing. And Israel sees all this, and they issued a warning today. They said that this is the Israeli defense minister, Israel Katz. And he warned this morning that Israel would target Iran's energy and other infrastructure if Tehran attacks their country.

0: is from New York. That Kevin. Kevin McCullough.
1: Welcome in. Thursday. And guess what? It's time to ask the big question. How do we live? How do we live in light of a culture that may really oppose our ideas, beliefs, the things that we hold to be true and dear? They may mock. They may make complete fun of. They may say there is no use for God. There is no expectation that he will intercede and intervene in any way. So why would you even waste your time? These are the types of things, actually, friends, that people write me an email about this segment on this show. And I can tell because of the fact that we talk about this and then that they write that there's something that we're doing here that really bothers them. I hope it's in a winsome way. I want it to be something that engages them, but it certainly seems like they're wrestling with it. And you know what? I'm going to keep praying that happens going forward. Helping us this week think this stuff through is Dave Watson, senior pastor, lead pastor at Calvary Chapel, Staten Island, here in the New York area. Very dear friend of mine, very dear friend of my home station, AM 570, WMCA. And Dave, we've been talking through the kind of Old Testament's version of 9/11. I don't say that, you know, with any kind of lightheartedness at all. This is a very serious thing that Jeremiah was trying to help the people process. But it really caused a conflict in his own heart. And as he was mourning, we're seeing where he goes in that journey in reacting to it. And we're coming into Lamentations chapter 3, verses 31 and 32. And what's just happened is Jeremiah has been bellyaching, if you will. Oh, Lord, everything's terrible. My teeth are grinding. I'm eating wormwood. Everything just is terrible. And then he says, but your steadfast love. And yesterday we looked at that for the full time. And the steadfast love of God is amazing. And it's an abundant resource. And it overcomes all those things that he was worrying about. So where are we at when it comes to verses 31 and 32?
2: Well, I take us forward to 31 and 32. Just to note again, and I almost want to call him the psalmist, because at this point he's writing lyric for us. You know, he says, for the Lord will not cast off forever, but though he cause grief, he will have compassion. And then it has those beautiful words again, according to the abundance of his steadfast love. But so often, what you and I find in the Psalms and here in Lamentations is a lament, is a time of, you know, of processing. I don't like this. This is very difficult. I don't understand this. This hurts. This hurts really, really bad. And I know in my own ministry, I have shut people down when they have begun the process of blaming God or have been in the middle of the process of their lament. I do. It's a mistake when I have done that. I need to let them go through the process. And that's what's happening here with Jeremiah. He's processing. Oh, I love the way you said that. But he's saying this is not going to last forever. And though God allows me to have this grief, he is going to have compassion on me. And it's always going to be according to the abundance of his steadfast love.
1: He's saying this like while he's gritting his teeth and clenching his knuckles. Like this is a little bit of white knuckle faith here. We don't see the white knuckle faith in the Bible a lot, but this is one very clear spot where he's like, look, every ounce within me is saying turn against you, and yet I know that you will. And that's probably the most faithful based comment in all of Scripture. I know that you will, knowing that he will keep his word.
2: Amen. Amen. And he's making a choice. His circumstances would say otherwise, and he's making a choice. It reminds us of Hebrews 10, where it says, let us hold fast the confession of our hope without wavering, for he who promised is faithful. And he's pushing back or pushing to us the faithfulness of God. How faithful is God? He's used the analogy over, he doesn't use it over and over again. He uses it once here. God's faithfulness and his steadfast love is seen every morning. It's new every morning. How do we know? The sun rises. Did the sun rise today? Yes. What does that tell me? That tells me my God is a faithful God. Was the whole day horrible? Maybe. Was the night difficult? Yes. Was I dreading the morning? Probably. But I know this. The sun rose, and my God is faithful.
1: Yeah.
2: So he's moving here from his circumstances where he relinquished hope to his confession. His hope is refreshed. And this final section here in verses 24, 27 in Lamentations 3 is the confidence. His hope is restored. He says, "The Lord is my portion, says my soul. Therefore, I will hope in him. The Lord is good to those who wait for him, to the soul who seeks him. It's good that one should wait quietly for the salvation of the Lord. It is good for a man that he bear the yoke in his youth." We'll talk about that maybe tomorrow. But he says here very, very clearly, the Lord is my portion. That means God is my reward. The Hebrew word there is halak. Jeremiah is not looking for something or someone else. The Lord is enough. Therefore, I will hope in him. The Lord is enough. Oftentimes, I think that in my own circumstances, I'm not speaking for anybody else, Kevin, that God is trying to help me to see that he's enough, that I don't need anything else. I don't need anyone else. I just need him, and I need to become satisfied with just him. And he oftentimes a lot of what I think is important is stripped away, and I'm left with him, and that's enough. And I think that's what is happening here to our friend Jeremiah.
1: What does that word mean in Hebrew, the word for portion?
2: The word for portion means reward.
1: Okay.
2: It's the Hebrew halak. So that's the essence of it. Is that the Lord is he's it. He's my reward. It reminds us of Psalm 73, 25 and 26. Whom have I in heaven but you? And there's nothing on earth that I desire besides you. My flesh and my heart may fail, but God is the strength of my heart and my portion forever. And what does it say in Psalm 16:5? The Lord is my chosen portion. My chosen portion, and my cup you hold. My lot. It's a beautiful picture of God being our all. And instead of looking for peace, we seek the peace giver. He's our portion. Instead of chasing joy, we seek the joy giver. He is our portion. Instead of searching for hope, we seek the hope giver. He is our portion. If I have the Lord, I have enough. And instead of just seeking for a verse to get you through the day, you're seeking the verse giver. And his presence in your life, if that makes any sense.
1: Yeah, I think that there's that element of our reward that is significant. You don't need more or less. It is everything that you need, and it's exactly in the right amounts. And all you got to do is lean on him.
2: Yeah, and his steadfast love is abounding. So in different seasons of our life, we need different portions, if you will, and he's always enough. He's always enough. You're never short of what you need. He's always enough. Always everything you need in all your circumstances. And that's why it's so important. You know, it's so important to have a personal relationship with God and a growing relationship with the Lord as well, because you don't know what's going to happen in your life. You don't know what's going to happen in the next couple days, a couple weeks, or as you age, as some of us are. But the Lord is enough. Just find your hope in him and cultivate that personal relationship with him. So many Christians I meet find themselves in very difficult circumstances with a very shallow relationship with the Lord. And they dig down and they don't have it. They don't have what they need at that moment in the sense of how to connect with the Lord. So learn how to connect with the Lord and learn how to connect with him today. If you don't know Christ, this is a perfect time to invite him into your life to be Lord and Savior. If you do know the Lord, please don't neglect your personal relationship with him. Invest in it. Put time in it. Put time in the Psalms, in the Proverbs, in the Gospels.
1: Yeah.
2: Read, ask God to change you, ask God to speak to you, ask God to draw you close to himself.
1: Good stuff. Dave Watson, can't believe this week is almost to a close, but we will look forward to ending it with you tomorrow. Thank you so much.
2: Thanks so much, Kevin. I'm going to actually go through this on our radio broadcast next week, all in light of 9/11, 6 a.m. every day on WMCA. We're going to talk through this entire section.
1: That's
2: of scripture.
1: For those of you listening outside the New York area, that's 6 p.m. Eastern time. 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But 6 p.m. Eastern, he'll be re-going through this series with a lot of expanded commentary, I'm sure. Dave, good to talk to you as always. Thank you so much.
2: Thanks so much for having me, Kevin. God bless. Have a great day.
1: You got it. Kevin McCullough coming right back. We're just getting started.
0: Stick around for more of That Kevin next.
3: With SRN News, I'm Ron Taylor. Rescuers in Nepal have pulled out a Chinese man and a woman in separate operations 10 days after devastating floods hit that country. The man was rescued from a hydropower tunnel, bringing the total to 3 workers pulled alive from that hydropower project. Nepal's army said a joint rescue team of Nepalese military personnel and South Korean disaster experts rescued the man from a nearly 740-foot tunnel. At least 1,300 people were killed in the August 26 floods, and more than 5,000 remain missing. The U.S. military says it struck 3 Iranian oil tankers after Navy warships were targeted with ballistic missiles. The military statement Saturday said that the aircraft carrier and destroyer evaded multiple unprovoked Iranian attacks and no U.S. personnel were hurt. Experts note a dangerous escalation after Iran's previous attacks at sea targeted commercial shipping. This is SRN News.
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8: Overnight will bring partly cloudy skies with a low of 80. On Sunday, expect mostly cloudy conditions with a chance of a thunderstorm and a high of 92. Sunday night might see a thunderstorm in some areas early on with otherwise cloudy and humid weather and a low of 79. That's your AccuWeather forecast. I'm meteorologist Jason Caterina for AM 860, The Answer.
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1: Welcome back to That Kevin Show, thatkevinshow.com. Glad to have you with us. Every week we try to keep our eyes on a lot of different bouncing balls through the week, whether it be financial news, foreign policy, stuff that impacts you in your everyday life, etc. And foreign policy is something that I am obsessed with, it seems like, at times, because there's so much that goes on everywhere else that impacts us here. And Rear Admiral Peter Brown rejoins us from the America First Policy Institute. And Admiral,

0: the Thursday edition. We always take a little bit of time to talk about parenting and what we need to do. And as school has re-begun for everyone across the tri-state and the nation, we are concerned about how all that plays out. And Shelley Goldberg's back with us from a parenting perspective. Give us a little tip and a little set of helps to make us a little bit better at it this week. Hello, Shelley.
1: Hello, Kevin. Yes. Last week, we talked about getting ready for school and going back to school and how parents can make that transition a little smoother. We suggested getting your kids involved in decision making, something as simple as, you know, what's for breakfast or picking out what they're going to wear, and limiting the after school activities so that your kids have some time to acclimate themselves to a new curriculum, new friends, a new environment. It's all so new, you know? So kind of lay back and maybe have it a little quieter for the first couple of weeks after school begins. Today, Kevin, we're going to be talking about school, but school and how it affects boys. And why boys? Because more and more the evidence is showing us that schools are not always friendly to boys. They're not as friendly, certainly, as they were in the 1960s, 70s, and 80s. Growing evidence, data, it's almost irrefutable. Things like boys face much higher rates of school discipline than girls. They're expelled from school at higher rates. More boys than girls are asked to repeat kindergarten. And by third grade, girls are outperforming boys in reading and writing. They're neater. They can sit at their desks longer. They're more compliant. They work with the teacher a little more easily. Impulse control, all things that most girls naturally excel in. Gender differences, maybe that's where all this goes. Fabulous book, Kevin. I'm recommending it to your listeners, Boys Adrift. It's written by Dr. Leonard Sachs. He's a physician for over 30 years and a psychologist, and he visits schools. He's visited, I think, over 500 or 600 schools across the country, and he cites six key factors. Why are boys not doing well in school? Why are they lacking motivation, underachieving, not happy campers? Why are they looking at the girls and saying, I feel stupid. The teacher always calls on them. I don't feel I can do anything. Why am I sitting here? The reasons he cites, certainly he begins with the educational system, which we're going to talk about in a minute. The culture of the country. Boys are looking to see how men are portrayed in commercials and in movies, but everywhere around them, they're looking for role models of who am I? He also cites environmental toxins, ADHD medication, certain ones, not all of them, but certain ones that can drive down motivation, video games, pornography, just the computers in school. But the book is well worth reading. There's a lot of stuff going on. So what are you finding today in the educational system that you didn't find in the 1960s, 70s, and 80s that are impacting boys? Kevin, I certainly remember where boys could go out into the schoolyard and they could have a snowball fight and nobody said a word. Or one boy could push another and hardly anyone noticed. Today, with litigation and lawyers and suing, that is not happening. So Dr. Sachs is making the case that boys have less of an avenue to be boys. In the olden days, boys could play cops and robbers. If you do that today, you're going to be called into the principal's office. The curriculum. Kindergarten, when I went to school, you were singing Itsy Bitsy Spider. Now you go into kindergarten and it's very much like first grade. It's very heavily focused on academics. There was more research, recess in the 60s, 70s, and 80s. It was twice a day. And if it wasn't twice a day, there were longer periods for boys to go running around and getting all that energy out. So now academics have taken over and there's also less places for boys to express competition. Everybody's getting a trophy now. And a lot of boys are just naturally competitive and they want places in school where they can show that competitiveness. And that's not always available. So you really need more respect for gender. So what is Dr. Sachs in Boys Adrift? And I've heard him lecture. What is he suggesting? Number one, he's suggesting before you move someplace, before you buy a house or go into an apartment, check out to see if it's a boy-friendly school that you're sending your son to. Mm. That's number one. Visit, talk to the parents, check the honor roll. See if there's as many boys on that honor roll as there are girls. And he says that it's not because girls are doing better, it's because boys are doing so much worse. Hands-on activities. Boys need hands-on activities. They want to move. See if the recess is at least, well, once a day for sure, but ideally you want twice a day. The seating arrangements. There are certain schools, wonderful schools, where for younger children, they allow the boys in kindergarten, first, second grade, to move around. Maybe they put them at the back of the class and the girls are in the front, but they know the boys are going to want to move. And it's not because they have a behavioral problem. They just want to move. He also suggests holding your child back. If it's in any way possible and you have a son, a young son, let him enter kindergarten a year later. Limit the screen time. Also check out how much of social emotional learning is going on in the school. That's all about feelings. Well, that's great. But boys not always want to talk about how they feel, especially when they're younger. Ask a lot of questions. We don't necessarily have all the answers today, but it's about asking the questions. And let me end by telling you that Dr. Sachs actually changed his practice, sold his home, and moved, changed his job in order to put his child in a boy-friendly school. Get involved in the school, whatever it takes. Kevin, your thoughts?
0: Well, I don't disagree with just about anything that you said, but here's the thing. I believe that you got to be that active for daughters and sons both, for sure. Boys need to know that what they're doing matters. They need to have opportunity to expend energy. They need to do things sometimes in ways that are different than girls. Not going to be able to fix the system overnight. So what do? You fix the system around the system, and you do what you can to help them. And I think this is a great starting point. Everything that you said, I totally buy into.
1: Okay, ask a lot of questions and be involved.
0: Yep, yes. Absolutely. Communication never hurts. Understanding a little bit more never goes bad. Shelly, always appreciate it. Thank you.
1: Thank you, Kevin.
0: Kevin McCullough coming back. Stay here.
2: Stick around for more of That Kevin next.
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4: With SRN News, I'm Ron Taylor. Anti-immigration protesters and masks blocked roads leading to Britain's busiest ferry port on Saturday.
5: Demonstrators also clogged traffic and disrupted travelers and cargo vehicles heading for France. British police say they were engaging with the protesters and roads reopened by midday. Social media video shows dozens of men dressed in black standing across a major road near the port and shouting, "Stop the boats!" Dover has seen previous anti-immigrant protests focused on migrants crossing the channel from France.
4: That's correspondent Andrew Stewart reporting. Iran says it struck an unmanned U.S. vessel trying to enter the Strait of Hormuz, the latest salvo in a new flare-up of fighting between the two countries. The U.S. did not immediately confirm the purported attack on Sunday, which came a day after U.S. military forces struck three Iranian oil tankers. This is SRN News.
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2: 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It's that Kevin Show.
0: 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We made it sleeker and easier to use and everything. And I want to say thank you to Larry and Dan and everybody at Salem Surround and Digital for all the work they did on it. 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We never put anything behind a paywall. We always want you to have access to it. 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We have a VIP opportunity for you to meet her on the promotions page, so you can sign up for that there. So just go to thatkevinshow.com. 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It's all free. It's all for you. Thank you, thank you, thank you. Last personal plug here. Tonight at midnight, my songwriting collective called the Tea Collective, Truth Elevated Artistry, the Tea Collective, we will be releasing a brand new worship song that's never been sung in churches in America or anywhere else. It's brand new. And if you would be so kind as to go at midnight, and when it goes live, just so you can pre-save it now if you want to, but just go to the Tea Collective on Spotify or Apple Music and pre-save the song. But we've never been more excited about the launch of a song than this one. And we're going about it completely differently. We're not going to make a dime off this song. Anything that comes in from it, we're going to turn right back around and put it into other causes. We want this song to be holy God's, and we want people to sing it all over the world. So we are working on a variety of different styles of the song for churches who have different worship settings. So far, we've got a really hip contemporary version, and we've got a choral version that's nearly mastered and mixed and ready to be released. And then we've got singer-songwriter and some other styles that we'll be all releasing, along with the lyrics and the charts and everything. We'll make all of it available. But if you would like to get that resource pack with the song kit and everything in there, you can send me a note, thatkevinshow@gmail.com. 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Well, that's one of the...
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4: With SRN News, I'm Ron Taylor. A mistrial was declared Friday in the Lindsay Clancy child killings case after the jury deadlocked.
9: Neither Clancy nor her family showed emotion as the judge announced the trial was ending without a resolution because jurors, after 7 days of deliberations, remained deadlocked. Her lawyer, Kevin Reddington, said he believes she would have been acquitted if not for a juror who was the subject of a dispute over whether the judge's instructions were being followed. Plymouth County DA Timothy Cruz said there would not be an immediate decision about a second trial and public opinion would not be a factor. Clancy remains charged with murder and is expected to stay at a psychiatric hospital until her case is resolved. I'm Julie Walker.
4: The legal jostling continues ahead of the November midterm elections.
10: Missouri officials are urging the Supreme Court to allow new congressional boundaries designed to give Republicans a potential additional House seat. The state's top court says the existing districts must be used in November and has ordered a statewide vote on the replacement map. The dispute is part of a broader redistricting campaign. Missouri law sets Tuesday as the deadline for changes in the November ballot. Richard Boyd reporting.
4: The U.S. military says it struck three Iranian oil tankers after Navy warships were targeted with ballistic missiles. The military statement Saturday said that an aircraft carrier and a destroyer evaded multiple unprovoked Iranian attacks and no U.S. personnel were hurt. Russian President Vladimir Putin has met with U.S. envoys Steve Witkoff and Jared Kushner at the Kremlin. The talks Saturday were aimed at reviving a stalled push to end Russia's full-scale invasion of Ukraine. The Kremlin has ordered a three-day halt on strikes, and Ukraine is prepared to halt strikes on Moscow until Monday. This is SRN News.
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17: Overnight will bring partly cloudy skies with a low of 80. On Sunday, expect mostly cloudy conditions with a chance of a thunderstorm and a high of 92. Sunday night might see a thunderstorm in some areas early on with otherwise cloudy and humid weather and a low of 79. That's your AccuWeather forecast. I'm meteorologist Jason Caterina for AM 860, The Answer.
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19: In the place of God, Joseph has just been pouring out kindness upon kindness on his guilty brethren in order for them to come to repentance. And this is the way God is with us. Though we deserve immediate judgment, do you realize the moment we were born and came out of the womb and took our first breath, God would have been just and righteous and holy had he sent us to hell. We would have deserved it, and we do deserve that. Immediate punishment, because not only does God judge us for what we've done, but our own sin nature. But God treats us so kindly.
20: Today, as we follow the story of Joseph in Genesis 43, Pastor Steve tells us the brothers arrive for a second time in Egypt, meeting with Joseph again. Instead of him being angry with them, as they'd imagined, he is kind and asking about their welfare. He asks about their father, Jacob, who of course is his father too, though they're still not aware that he's their brother. After all of the formal greetings, his attention falls on Benjamin, who he asked them to bring along this time. Of course, Benjamin wouldn't be recognizable to him since he was just a baby when he last saw him over 20 years ago. The Bible also reiterates the fact that Benjamin was his only true full brother of the same mother, Rachel. Thank you for tuning in to Verse by Verse today with Pastor Steve Kreloff, the teaching pastor of Lakeside Community Chapel in Clearwater, Florida. And now, let's get back to Pastor Steve with today's message.
19: God is kind in giving the warmth of the sun, the rains that come upon the crops to grow, the food that we eat, the shelter that he provides. God has done that. It's his common grace. Many years ago, Donald Gray Barnhouse, who was a great preacher and pastor, Bible teacher out of Philadelphia, wrote these words concerning God's benevolence demonstrated through common grace. He wrote this, and I quote, "You are not a believer in Christ, and yet you are still out of hell. That's the grace of God. You are not in hell, but you are on earth in good health and prosperity. That is the common grace of God. The vast majority of those who read these words are living in comfortable homes or apartments. That is common grace. You are not fleeing as refugees along the highways of a country desolated by war. That is common grace. You come home from your job and your child runs to meet you in good health and spirits. That is common grace. You go into your house and sit down to a good meal. That is common grace. On the day that you read these words, there are more than 1.5 billion members of the human race who go to sleep without enough to satisfy their hunger. The fact that you have enough is common grace. You do not deserve it. And if you think that you do deserve anything at all from God beyond the wrath which you so richly earned, you merely show your ignorance of spiritual principles." End of quote. Strong words, but absolutely correct. We deserve nothing but hell. Everything we get is God's kindness and common grace to us. Everything. And it's unconditional. God's love is absolutely unconditional. There are so many people who think that they have to perform and do something to get God's love. And I remember I grew up in a home in which much of that was based on performance. If I didn't do certain things, I didn't please certain people. I remember shortly after I came to faith in Christ, thinking at night, trying to fall asleep in my bunk bed at USF, thinking about God's love. And I remember crying about it because for the first time I realized with some understanding that God's love was unconditional and I didn't have to perform and I could please him by obeying him, but I also didn't have to perform to get his love. He loved me no matter what. That's a wonderful truth. And these brothers were the recipients of God's benevolence and common grace through Joseph, though they thought the worst of Joseph. Now, why was Joseph being so kind to them? Let's turn to Romans chapter 2. I mentioned it just a little while ago, but you really need to see this. For some reason, tucked away in Romans is this wonderful chapter 2, and specifically verses 3 and 4, which for some reason is neglected. I don't know why, but it's a wonderful, wonderful statement about why God is so kind to us. Well, for one thing, God is kind because that's his nature. But there's a purpose and a reason why God demonstrates his kindness to us. Verses 3 and 4. Do you suppose this, O man, when you pass judgment upon those who practice such things and do the same things yourself, that you'll escape the judgment of God? Specifically, Paul is talking to some very self-righteous people, religious people, who were pointing their fingers at others and saying, how horrible that you behave this way. Paul said, you who point your fingers at others ought to understand that if you say they deserve judgment, you're condemning yourself because you do the same things. You deserve judgment as well. With that established, some people think that they'll never have any judgment because God hasn't judged them yet. And that's why Paul says in verse 4, or do you think lightly of the riches of his kindness and forbearance and patience, not knowing that the kindness of God leads you to repentance? He said, don't you realize that God has been so kind to you and not judging you yet, and has been so gracious to you because he wants you to recognize how kind he's been and to repent? In the place of God, Joseph has just been pouring out kindness upon kindness on his guilty brethren in order for them to come to repentance. And this is the way God is with us. Though we deserve immediate judgment, do you realize the moment we were born and came out of the womb and took our first breath, God would have been just and righteous and holy had he sent us to hell. We would have deserved it, and we do deserve that. Immediate punishment, because not only does God judge us for what we've done, but our own sin nature. But God treats us so kindly. God has been so kind to you. And I hope that you'll apply the truth this way. If you're a believer in Christ, I hope that the next time you have a meal, which I assume will be this afternoon, the next time you sit down to a meal, that when you thank God for it, you don't just give a mechanical routine prayer because you've been doing this for years, but that you thank God with a new meaning that he's provided food for you. And when you think in your prayer time that you go to the Lord, you thank him with meaning that he's provided shelter for you and a job for you and family and friends and a loving church that preaches the gospel. We take these things for granted. Somehow we think we deserve this stuff. And there are Christians who complain why they don't have enough money, or they complain why they don't have this or that, or they don't like their jobs. You ought to just be grateful that you have anything. That's the common grace of God. And God derives pleasure when we thank him for it. We acknowledge that he's the one who gives us all these good gifts. God is so good to us. So God treats these brothers kindly so they'll wake up to his love, repent over their rebellion towards such love. Whether you're a rebellious believer who needs to come home, or whether you are a sinner who's never been forgiven by God's grace, I urge you to consider God's benevolence towards you so that it'll lead you to repent of your spurning of such love. So that's the first way that God demonstrates his love to them. It's through his benevolence. The second way that God demonstrated his love was through his tenderness. What a wonderful picture of God's tenderness found in verses 26 through 30. When Joseph came home, they brought into the house to him the present which was in their hand and bowed to the ground before him. Then he asked them about their welfare and said, is your old father well of whom you spoke? Is he still alive? And they said, your servant, our father, is well. He is still alive. And they bowed down in homage. And he lifted his eyes and saw his brother Benjamin. And notice this phrase, his mother's son. He said, is this your younger brother of whom you spoke to me? And he said, may God be gracious to you, my son. And Joseph hurried out, for he was deeply stirred over his brother. And he sought a place to weep, and he entered his chamber and wept there. Now let's stop there and consider this. These verses tell us that when Joseph arrived home from his responsibilities as prime minister, his brothers presented their gift to him and they bowed down to him. They expected him to be angry with them, and they had brought this gift to appease him. But instead of being angry, Joseph is the most tender of all people. Incredible tenderness and kindness towards his brothers. First, he expresses, and this is his tenderness, he expresses genuine interest in them by asking them questions about themselves. How's it been with you? What's your general welfare? How's your father doing? He's old, you told me. Is he still alive? He probably said, how was the trip back? How was the trip here? How are you feeling? All these things. He just expressed interest in their welfare. And then his gaze settled upon Benjamin. What a touching scene. I want you to know that the last time Joseph saw Benjamin, he was just a baby. Now Benjamin is in his early 20s. And verse 29 is clear to describe Benjamin as his mother's son. What does he mean by that? Benjamin was Joseph's only full brother. All the others were half-brothers, but only Benjamin with Joseph shared the same mother and father, Jacob and Rachel. And Benjamin was Joseph's only direct contact and connection with his mother, Rachel, who had died while giving birth to Benjamin. Seeing him was just too much for Joseph. The Bible says he was overwhelmed with emotion, but before rushing out of the room, he managed to utter these words, "May God be gracious."

Many verses convey this, but 1 Peter 5:7 puts it as well as any. Peter says, casting all your care upon him. And here's the reason, he said, for he cares for you. God wants us to take all of our burdens, big and small, cast them upon him, roll them upon him. Why? Because he cares about us. There's nothing in your life that God is not interested in. Nothing that you do or don't do that God is not concerned about. His heart towards you is one of warmth and merciful concern. If you're a rebellious believer, the Bible says that when you sin, it grieves God. God cares so much about you in some way that we can't fully comprehend how God can grieve, but it grieves him because he loves you so much. If you're an unbeliever, the Bible says in 2 Peter 3:9 that God is patient towards you, not wishing for any to perish, but for all to come to repentance. That means that God's desire for you is that you repent and trust him. Not everyone will, but that's his desire. His desire is that you not experience judgment. The Bible says that God takes no delight in the death of the wicked. And in context, what 2 Peter is saying is that Christ's second coming has not happened yet because God is so concerned in his love for you that he desires you to repent and he's giving you more time. It's by demonstrating this tender love towards you that ought to awaken us to our need to repent. That's the point. And I want to just add a footnote here. As God's people, we ought to demonstrate the same type of love to other people. Practically speaking, let me just tell you what this means. It means, like Joseph, ask other people questions about themselves. Many of us just never think of that. We just want to talk about ourselves. In fact, all of us just want to talk about ourselves. But we need to die to that. Joseph asked questions about his brothers. And if we're to express God's tender mercies and love towards others, don't be self-centered. Ask people about themselves in a genuine way, not like, okay, I got that out of the way. Now let me tell you about me. Ask them in a genuine way with genuine concern and interest in their welfare. That would be a most practical and really concrete way of demonstrating God's love. There's another way that when we're dealing with an unsaved person, don't be argumentative. When I say dealing, I'm talking about witnessing. There are so many Christians who try to win battles when they're evangelizing. And you know the old saying, you may win a battle but lose the war. The goal is to help somebody to come to faith in Christ, not prove your point to them in an argumentative way. And in 2 Timothy chapter 2, what a practical statement this is. Listen to the words of Paul speaking of how to deal with an unbeliever. 2 Timothy 2:24, and the Lord's bondservant must not be quarrelsome, must not be argumentative, but be kind to all, able to teach, patient when wronged, with gentleness correcting those who are in opposition. It means in opposition to the gospel. If perhaps God may grant them repentance leading to the knowledge of the truth and that they may come to their senses and escape from the snare of the devil, having been held captive by him to do his will. Did you catch words in there? Argumentative, don't be. Kindness. He spoke about patience, gentleness. That's the way we're to be because that's the way God is. That's the way the Lord is. So we're to demonstrate that same type of tenderness. So what we've seen so far is two ways that God has demonstrated his love to Joseph's brothers. It's been number one by his benevolence, God's common grace. He's kind to all. And I take it, by the way, that Joseph's brothers at this point were probably not believers. So we're dealing with unbelievers here that God is bringing to faith. Secondly, God demonstrates his love in terms of tenderness, very warm, interested, not aloof, but kind words and a tender merciful way of taking an interest in them. The third way that God demonstrated his love was through not only benevolence, tenderness, but also his generosity. God is generous, most generous. Notice as we go back to Genesis 43, the chapter closes by telling us, beginning at verse 31, then he washed his face and came out and controlled himself and said, serve the meal. So they served him by himself and them by themselves and the Egyptians who ate with them by themselves because the Egyptians could not eat bread with the Hebrews for that is loathsome to the Egyptians. Let me just stop here and say, I think this is a funny verse. I think God does have a sense of humor. Picture it. You got the brothers eating over here, the Egyptians who can't eat with the brothers because they're Hebrews and they're Egyptians. And then you got Joseph sitting over here. You got all these people and nobody's eating with one another. Verse 33. Now they were seated before him, the firstborn according to his birthright and the youngest according to his youth. And the men looked at one another in astonishment. And he took portions to them from his own table. But Benjamin's portion was five times as much as any of theirs. So they feasted.

0: feasted and drank freely with him. Very interesting. These verses inform us that after Joseph got emotional control of himself, he rejoined his brothers. He ordered his servants to serve the meal. But when his servants seated his brothers, they were astonished to see that they were seated in the exact order of their ages, from the oldest to the youngest. They were absolutely shocked by that. In fact, the Bible says they looked at one another in astonishment. And I think the reason that Joseph did this was to purposely convey something of God's presence to them. He wanted them to have an awareness that God is here. Things are not just happening. This isn't by coincidence. God is doing something. And then Joseph did something that must have astonished them even more. In addition to serving them a feast, verse 34 says he took portions from his own table and brought them to his brothers. What incredible generosity. Keep in mind that a day earlier they had arrived because they were starving up in Canaan. They're on the verge of starvation. That's why they came to Egypt to get food. And now they're dining with the prime minister and he's giving them food from his table. There's a feast and he's piling on more. And he's even being more generous to their youngest brother, Benjamin. The Bible says that Joseph gave Benjamin 5 times more food than the others. Now, why? Now watch this, because this is going to help you to understand next week's message. Joseph was testing his brothers to see if their attitudes of jealousy and resentment had changed in all these years. Remember why they sold him into slavery? Because they were angry and jealous and resented the fact that he was their father's favorite. And Joseph wanted to know, in all these years, had they transferred this jealousy from him to their youngest brother, Benjamin? He had no way of knowing. This was a test. So he fed Benjamin more than them, and he tried to pick up any signs of angry, jealousy, resentment. But there's nothing in the text to indicate that they were like that. These guys are beginning to get it. They are beginning to repent. There's things that are changing in their life, and the chapter just closes by simply saying that they feasted and they drank freely with him. You see, in serving his brothers an elegant meal, Joseph certainly demonstrated God's generosity towards them. How much more generous can you be? They deserve punishment for what they did to him. They sold him into slavery, and yet he treated them to a feast. What a picture of the grace of God is revealed in the person and work of Jesus Christ. Do you realize how we've treated Christ? Nobody is born into this world loving God. Nobody is born loving Christ. The Bible says we are born at enmity with God. We hated him. Some of us took Christ's name in vain. Some of us used his name as a curse word. All of us certainly neglected him and ignored him and rebelled against him and did our own thing. We despised him. We had no place for him in our lives. We've wronged him. We've rejected him. As I said, we've ignored him. And yet, how does he treat us? He graciously offers us all that we really hunger for: forgiveness of our sins, peace with him, a relationship that never ends, that we just go on enjoying forever. If you've never tasted of the Lord's salvation, that's the way the Bible puts it, come and taste of the Lord's salvation, then I invite you to come to him, because he's prepared a table for you to feast upon the joys and blessings of salvation. Let's bow for prayer. Let's be silent before him. Every time we study the Word of God, it demands a response. You must never study the Bible and just leave from here and that's all there is to it and say you've had your obligation of church. That's not what it's all about. This morning, our focus has been on God's love for sinners. And I want you to know that no matter what you've done, no matter how wickedly you've behaved, God loves you. And that love is unconditional. God absolutely loves you. It's not based on anything that you have done or have not done. It is demonstrated by his common grace. And as believers here, most of you, I would say, you need to thank God for how good he's been to you. If you are a complaining person, griping, you need to repent of that. Thank God for food you have, for the clothes you have, for the homes you have, for the family and friends and church you have. You don't deserve that. It's God's common grace. He is good. All of your provisions come from him. And if you are not a believer in Christ, and by believer I'm talking about one who has repented and trusted Christ alone for salvation, and I want you to know that God not only has demonstrated his common grace, but also there is an uncommon grace, an extraordinary grace, and that's the gospel. It's best explained in Romans chapter 5. And Paul wrote in verses 6 through 8, "For while we were still helpless, at the right time, Christ died for the ungodly. For one will hardly die for a righteous man, though perhaps for the good man someone would dare even to die. But God demonstrates his own love toward us in that while we were yet sinners, lost sinners, Christ died for us. Friends, he died for you. And if you've never trusted him, I invite you to do that today because he loves you and he wants you to come to him and he's paid the price for your sins so that there's nothing that need bar you from heaven's gate. Today, you need to let his love lead you to repent and come to him. And if that's the desire of your heart, I want you to know one of our leaders will be right here at the front after the service to speak to you about Christ, about your need. You let them know. If you're a believer in Christ, and if you're a wayward believer especially, you need to let the love of God sink into your heart. Why sin against such love, such grace? How could you do it? Come back to him. He's never done anything bad towards you, but only loved you. Father, while most of the world trembles in fear of judgment and thinks of you as only harsh and hard and unmerciful, Lord, we know from the Word of God that you are so kind beyond all measure. Your love is something that we can't fully comprehend, but we can understand a little bit of it. Lord, we thank you for reminding us this morning that you love us. You're so kind to us. I thank you for your common grace. I pray that each one of us will really take to heart these truths and not take your common grace for granted. You are so kind. For those who don't know you, I pray that that kindness would lead them to faith and repentance. Lord, thank you for your tenderness. Thank you for caring about every area of our lives. Thank you for being interested in us. Thank you that when your thoughts are towards us, they're precious. They're filled with genuine concern. And help us to emulate that. Help us to demonstrate that towards others. To not think only about ourselves, but to ask others questions about their welfare. And Lord, I thank you that you're so generous. According to the riches of your grace, you deal with us. And I thank you because you're so rich in grace. I thank you that you have brought us to a table of salvation, that we can feast upon those blessings. And we learn each day more and more about the blessings of knowing you. I pray that you'll draw to yourself those who don't know you but need to know you, and those believers who for some reason have either been backslidden or wayward, I pray the love of God would be used to bring them back. Lord, how can we sin against such grace and love and tenderness? Thank you for the forgiveness in Christ. I thank you that, Lord, though we have treated you so horribly, yet you still love us and have brought us into your family. I pray you'll take these words, apply them to each individual life, that we may indeed demonstrate that the Word of God is living, and it's living in us. And we pray this in Jesus' name.
1: And that's our message for today. Thanks so much for joining us here today. You know, the moment Joseph saw his brother Benjamin, it turned out to be a very emotional one. His gaze was transfixed on his younger brother, all grown up now as an adult, missing all those years apart. The Bible says that Joseph was so struck by the moment that he left the room and looked for a quiet, private place where he could process his emotions and cry. That's how profound a moment it was, though his brothers would still have no idea what was actually going on. 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
3: With SRN News, I'm Ron Taylor. Iran says it struck an unmanned U.S. vessel trying to enter the Strait of Hormuz, the latest salvo in a new flare-up of fighting between the two countries. The U.S. did not immediately confirm the purported attack Sunday, which came a day after the U.S. military said forces struck three Iranian oil tankers in response to a missile attack on Navy warships. Since a ceasefire agreement was announced in June, on-and-off fighting has persisted with both sides trying to inflict military and economic pain as negotiations have collapsed. At least five people were killed last week during the U.S. bombardment of southern Iran. A spokesperson for the Kennedy Center is blaming decades of neglect for causing part of the ceiling to collapse in the performing arts venue's grand foyer. Spokesperson Roma Dervare says no one was injured when a chunk of the ceiling fell Friday evening. She said the damage underscores the urgent need to close for renovation and revitalization. This is SRN News.
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10: Overnight will be partly cloudy with a low of 80. Sunday brings mostly cloudy skies with a thunderstorm and a high of 92. Sunday night, expect a thunderstorm in spots early, followed by cloudy and humid conditions with a low of 79. On Monday, it'll be humid with intervals of sunshine before clouds increase. Widely separated afternoon thunderstorms are possible with a high of 91. That's your AccuWeather forecast. I'm meteorologist Jason Caterina for AM 860, The Answer.
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12: How do we bear one's burdens in relationship? 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By sharing responsibilities, I want you to remember that. Everyone say sharing responsibilities.
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11: 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We've got

0: name of Jesus. They're a blessing to our lives, but grandparents help out too, so I try to make sure that I help as much as possible. I know you had a...
1: With be mindful with that too, that just because you think they need it, you have to be careful that you're not giving them what you want versus what they want.
0: That's good.
1: A lot of times we give them what they think they need, but have you really clarified what they need?
0: Right.
1: So that's why we always have discussions. Say, how could I join you? What do you need?
0: Right.
1: Versus me starting to do stuff, because what happens, you get frustrated when you do something and you don't get the response, but you're doing what you thought they wanted versus asking them, what do you need?
0: Right. Or you're doing for them what you want done for you instead of what they need done for themselves.
1: Come on.
0: Right.
1: The next one's encouragement. The Bible says in 1 Thessalonians 5, God didn't set us up for an angry rejection, but for salvation by our master, Jesus Christ. Mm-hmm. He died for us, a death that triggered life. Whether we're awake with living or asleep with the dead, we're alive with him. So speak encouraging words to one another. Build up hope so you all be together in this. No one left out, no one left behind. I know you're already doing this. Just keep on doing it. You have to be mindful that your biggest cheerleader should be in the house and not outside the house. Your biggest cheerleader should be what? And not outside. Because see, if you're not, people will like to stay outside, because you will go where you're celebrated, not tolerated.
0: That's right. That's right.
1: So you have to be mindful that you want to be a cheerleader. I remember one time when we were at the Riverview High School, and my wife said, Jomo, it's going to be really hard for you to try to memorize all these names. I said, I got it. So, of course, you know, when you say that, the next week someone comes up. Hey, Pastor. I said, hey, Susie. Oh, my name ain't Susie. I can't believe you don't know my name. I said, oh, Lord.
0: And then she was not trying to help him at all.
1: She was not helping me at all. And Charmaine said, I told you. And, of course, that ain't helping me either. But she said, Jomo, do you think Joel Osteen knows everybody? I said, well, I ain't Joel Osteen. But she said, Jomo, I'm not trying to be negative. I'm trying to encourage you that the way God's going to do it, there'll be so many people you can't know every name. And what happens sometimes when someone tries to encourage you, you can't even receive encouragement, because you're hearing from a hurt place. So we have to be mindful that we have to constantly encourage each other for better. Hebrews 10:24 says this, and let us consider thoughtfully how we may encourage one another to love and to good deeds. This should be constantly happening. Here's the amazing thing. When your child, if you ever had a child, began to walk, and they took one step, did you say, you sorry? Or did you say,
0: good job?
1: Because what happens, we all live off encouragement. Mm-hmm. If you go to any sports game, you know what you're going to see there? Cheerleaders. Mm-hmm. Why? Because you perform better with encouragement. So why is it that when we're little, we encourage, but we stop encouraging when we get older because we think you're good enough? But why do professional teams pay for encouragement? Because it makes a difference.
0: Right.
1: You need thank you. Right. I appreciate you, baby. I really appreciate you going to Chick-fil-A and buying me that chicken sandwich.
0: Come on.
1: She didn't cook it, but she brought it to me. Right. I can still say thank you.
0: Right. Number 3, bearing each other's burdens. Galatians 6:2 says, carry each other's burdens, and in this way you will fulfill the law of Christ. This is so good. Jomo, he's had a lot of surgeries. He was in the NFL for a while. And
1: short while.
0: I don't know about
1: it. I don't know about Google it. Oh, he only was there 2.5-3 years. Okay.
0: Well, in that time,
1: I got broke up a lot.
0: Yes. So through each surgery, I was there for him and helped him with his recovery. And I already know this sounds bad before I say it, but when Jomo would have his surgeries, I would kind of get excited because he'd be stuck in the bed. And then I would have his undivided attention. He couldn't go anywhere. He had to listen to everything I had to say, all my thoughts and everything. And then I could turn the channel to whatever I wanted to turn it to and move the remote where he couldn't get it. So we would be watching all my shows. It was just a wonderful time in the Lord. Oh, goodness. I just wanted to get out. But bearing one's burdens isn't always easy because it's gonna take sacrifice. But at the same time, if you look at it as a sacrifice of love, then it's not really a burden, right? Let's look at Ecclesiastes 4:9. Two are better than one because they have a good return for their labor. If either of them fall down, one can help the other up. But pity anyone who falls and has no help. Come on. So how do we bear one's burdens in relationship? I'm going to give you a few tips. By actively listening, mm-hmm. by offering emotional support, uh-huh. just like the guy in the video, he said his wife gave him emotional support through his cancer. By sharing responsibilities, I want you to remember that. Everyone say sharing responsibilities.
1: Sharing responsibilities.
0: Being present during difficult times.
1: Uh-huh.
0: Providing practical help when needed and simply being there for one another.
1: Come on.
0: Essentially, lightening the load for your partner during stressful times. Now, I've been a mother before, so I'm going to give you an example of how some moms may feel. If you have a full-time job and you're a mother, you pick the kids up from school, you come home, you start dinner, right? Then you're helping them with homework. And you may even put a load of clothes in the laundry because that's never done. Your husband comes home, he sits down and de-stresses. He waits for dinner to be done. While you're doing homework and cooking dinner, you're thinking, okay, after I get the kids fed, I got to put them in the bathtub to get them ready for bed. He finishes eating, he sits back down, and then he leisurely goes to the bedroom and gets ready for bed. You've put the kids in the tub, bathed them, got them in the bed, and you've gone back to the kitchen to wash dishes. This looks like somebody's house right now. So you're washing dishes, and in your mind, you're thinking, this wonderful man that I married is waiting on me to get in the bed and tap on my thigh. And I'm just telling every husband in here that wife look like that, that tap on the thigh ain't gonna work. She is beyond exhausted. You didn't bear any burden. In fact, right now you are the burden. So that tap on the thigh doesn't quite work. And I know some women in here have left that sink after they get finished washing all the dishes and cleaning up the kitchen and sat on the sofa because they're waiting for you to go to sleep. Because ain't nothing happening. They're like, go to sleep because I am doing nothing. You help with nothing. You get nothing. Now, I'm not saying it's right. I'm just saying I understand. So while he talking about, ooh, good job with the dinner, babe. Good job with the... You like, no, brother, no. I'm done. Let me see. So, back to bearing one's burdens. One of the points was sharing responsibilities. We should do that in relationship.
1: To be clear, I washed the dishes before I left the house.
0: Yes, this morning you did. Praise the Lord.
1: Huh? Come
0: Praise
1: on,
0: the Lord.
1: Get it right. Come on, come on.
0: Praise the Lord.
1: Come on, come on. Yeah, yeah. Because I want some withdrawals. Let's get it together now. That story, she wasn't talking about me.
0: No, I was not talking about you.
1: That was an example of somebody she talked to this week. I'm fully trained. I'm 30 years in the game.
0: Yes, you are.
1: Number four. Y'all really like her, huh? Kindness and compassion.
0: Kindness and compassion.
1: Ephesians says this. Make a clean break.
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1: Make a clean break from all cutting. By the way, this is not with knives.
0: Okay, clear it up.
1: It's talking about your mouth.
0: That's right.
1: All cutting, all backbiting, profane talk, mm-hmm. Be gentle with one another, sensitive, mm-hmm. Forgive one another as quickly and thoroughly as God in Christ forgave you. This is hard. All of us must master two things to stay married. Number one is confession, mm-hmm. Because you're going to blow it and you need to own it. I messed up. It's me.
0: Right.
1: Don't say, I did it because you. No, that's me.
0: Right.
1: I own it. And then when you mess up, you say, it's me. I own it. Then you have to have the capacity to forgive. Mm-hmm. Because the Bible says if you don't forgive, Christ can't forgive you. Forget about anybody else.
0: That's right.
1: If you don't forgive, Christ can't forgive you. So if we're going to live a long relationship, mm-hmm. And I mess up and you mess up and we both mess up, we have to be able to say, listen, I blew it.
0: Right.
1: I own it. And I ask for forgiveness. And say, I got you. We good. Keep moving. We have been together now for so long that she knows that I may say something that's not correct on a regular basis. No, because the Bible says in a multitude of words, when you talk a lot, you'll eventually say more things wrong. And so we understand that who we are, the core of us, changed a little bit, but
0: right. We're
1: going to mess up. And us messing up doesn't have to mean the end of it.
0: Right.
1: It just means that we got to get through it.
0: Right.
1: And so with that mentality, I have to understand that I have to be consistent in forgiveness and also confession. Colossians 3 says this, so chosen by God for this new life of love, dress in the wardrobe God picked out for you. So this is Charmaine. I don't know what it is, but it look cool.
0: It's a kimono, right?
1: It's a kimono?
0: Yeah.
1: Like a dragon? Okay, whatever. It's somewhere. Everyone say dress.
4: Yes.
1: Meaning it's something you have to put on daily. You have to choose to put on love.
0: Right.
1: You have to choose to put on kindness. You got to choose to put on humility. This is the choice. Mm-hmm. It's not that you just don't wake up with it. You have to say, you know what? Today I'm going to walk in love.
0: That's good.
1: Today I'm going to be compassionate. Today I want to make sure I focus on and be having grace. Because if you don't, it won't happen. Because see, the flesh is nasty and raggedy. And if you're not cognizant to say, flesh, die, right, so that the spirit can live. You can say that, mama. Look at this. Compassion, kindness, humility. Everyone say quiet strength. Some of y'all don't have that one. You got loud strength. Discipline. Be even tempered. Content with, quick to forgive an offense. Wow. Forgive as quickly as you completely as your master forgave you. And regardless of what else you put on, wear love. It's your basic, all-purpose garment. Never be without it.
0: I love that.
1: When Charmaine turned 31 years old 2 years ago.
0: Yes.
1: And I had just finished speaking as a professional, and I'm sitting home, and I'm debating whether I should start a church. God said, Jomo, start a church, but I couldn't see me as a pastor because of my issues. Meaning, I was a sinner. I didn't grow up in church. At the time, I didn't go to Bible college. And I'm the last person that I thought should be on the stage telling anybody about any God that I didn't really have a good relationship with. So why would God want to use me? So I'm conflicted. And so I'm not working. Money is funny, change is strange. Her birthday comes. By the way, her birthday was July 12th. We started the church on July 28th. So I didn't have a gift. And I said, you know, Lord, I'm really wrecked here. I don't know what to do. Some of you who have been with me a long time, I used to write a poem every week. And at the end of service, they'd be, what's today's JGC? That's my acronym for my name, JGC. So this is one of my old poems for her birthday, her 31st birthday.
0: This is my gift.
1: This is the gift. I didn't have anything to give. We're here. We were once two, just me and you. Now we're five. It's amazing how we survive. We've been through a lot together, financial challenges and all kind of weather. You're God's incredible gift to me. Your unconditional love sets me free. This year marks the 12th birthday together. We met you when she was 19. I bought you cars, diamonds, clothes, and leather, but nothing seems worthy for what you do. My goal is for me to follow through. You're the best wife, mother, lover. If I had a choice, I would not choose another.
0: Come on.
1: Time will come and time will go. My love for you continues to grow. 31 years old this year. Who would have believed you'd be here? Three kids and a husband to boot. I'm sorry for not having as much loot. But the game is not over yet. I'll get you a mansion. That's a bet. Charmaine, you're my glory. And that's the end of my story.
0: That was so good.
1: Now, I didn't have the money, but I gave what I had. Now, by God's grace, everything that I said would happen has happened. I say that to say, you may not have everything together, but the challenge is the storm seems so big. It's kind of like if you ever get in an airplane and it's rainy on the floor. And as the plane elevates, all of a sudden you get to a certain level, it's blue skies. But oftentimes you never get the blue skies because you can't see past your storm. And the goal of the devil is for you to see all problems. Adam and Eve were in a garden, could eat from every tree, but all they saw is what they couldn't have. So the goal of the enemy is for you to see everything wrong with your marriage. Why it can't work and why it'll never work. Mm-hmm. Because at the end of the day, he hates marriage. Because marriage is the vehicle by which God propagates the kingdom. So he will come at every marriage. And so you have to understand the goal of the enemy. It's for you to hate each other. Not realizing, as Christ says, he died for the church. Mm-hmm. Husbands lay their life. The Bible says a husband must lay his life down for his wife. Mm-hmm. It's a sacrifice.
0: Right.
1: But you don't know the weight of the responsibility God has given each of us until one day you'll stand before God by yourself, not husband and wife, by yourself. And God will talk to you about what kind of man you were, or what kind of woman you were, or what kind of husband you were, or what kind of wife you were. This is the greatest job description there is. That's why God says, before you start a church, make sure you handle your marriage first. Because if you can't do the marriage, don't talk about doing anything for my kingdom. Because this is a reflection of kingdom. So with that, brothers and sisters, this week, if you're married, fill the tank. If you're single, keep perfecting you.
0: That's right.
1: Keep growing in kingdom. Mm-hmm. Keep growing into being what God called you to be. And be still and know. Amen. Bow your heads, close your eyes. Father God, I thank you for your word. I pray your word hit its mark. I pray for souls. If there's anyone here today who does not know you as Lord and Savior, we pray that today is the day and now's the time they come into a saving relationship with you. Jesus, you're the Son of God. We'll never stop trusting you. You are a high priest. You understand our weaknesses. So we come boldly to the throne of our gracious God, for there we shall receive fresh grace and fresh mercy. I ask you, do you know him? Have you made Jesus your Lord and Savior? If not, there's no greater time than now. Some may be in a backslidden condition. You know what to do, but you're not doing what you know. Believers, if you want something different, you have to do something different, change. And some are looking for a home church. This is not a perfect place. We're not perfect people, but we serve a perfect God. And the Bible says, those who are planted in the house of the Lord shall flourish. Get locked in and watch God do a work in you. If that's you here right now, I said, Pastor, I need to change. Whether it's my marriage, my relationship with God, if I need to rededicate myself, when all eyes closed, lift one in the air, I want to pray with you before we leave. All right, repeat after me. Father God, I thank you for your son Jesus, who died for me and rose for me, that I may have life and have it more abundantly. Holy Spirit, come into my life. Guide me, lead me, fill me. Lord, I thank you that I'll never be the same, in Jesus' name. Hallelujah. Amen. Give Lord, give God a shout of praise. Amen.
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1: With SRN News, I'm Ron Taylor. U.S. negotiators are in Moscow to try to revive a stalled push to end Russia's invasion of Ukraine.
2: U.S. negotiators Steve Witkoff and Jared Kushner arrived in Moscow Saturday in an effort to revive a stalled push to end the war in Ukraine. On Friday, President Donald Trump blamed the stalled talks on a personality problem.
3: Your President Zelensky and President Putin, they truly hate each other.
2: Russia and Ukraine have recently escalated aerial attacks, but both say they are halting airstrikes during the U.S. envoy visit. I'm Donna Water.
1: America's job market showed renewed strength last month as employers added 162,000 jobs, beating the sluggish hiring pace seen in recent months and underscoring the resilience of the economy.
4: The unemployment rate remained at a low 4.1%, a sign that businesses continue to hire and invest despite economic headwinds. The solid jobs report offers further evidence that the economy remains on firm footing and gives the Trump administration and Republicans in Congress a strong economic message heading into the midterm elections. Pickups in manufacturing and construction industries, long championed by President Trump, were key drivers of the job growth. Restaurants, bars, and hotels also posted substantial gains, suggesting continued consumer confidence and business growth. Bernie Bennett, Washington.
1: Iran says it struck an unmanned U.S. vessel trying to enter the Strait of Hormuz, the latest salvo in a new flare-up of fighting between the two countries. The U.S. did not immediately confirm the purported attack Sunday, which came a day after the U.S. military said forces struck three Iranian oil tankers in response to a missile attack on Navy warships. A spokesperson for the Kennedy Center is blaming decades of neglect for causing part of the ceiling to collapse in the performing arts venue Grand Foyer. Spokesperson Roman Davari says no one was injured when a part of the ceiling fell Friday evening. This is SRN News.
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13: Today will be mostly cloudy with a thunderstorm expected this afternoon, reaching a high of 92.
10: Tonight, there may be a thunderstorm in some areas during the evening, otherwise remaining rather cloudy and humid with a low of 79. Tomorrow will be humid with a bit of sunshine before becoming cloudy, with widely scattered afternoon thunderstorms expected and a high of 91. That's your AccuWeather forecast. I'm meteorologist Joe Lundberg for AM 860, The Answer.
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13: If what he's doing is not consistent with his word, that's not God. And it may even be spiritual, but it's not God. Because the Bible says we live in a spiritual world. We battle not against flesh and blood, but against spiritual forces of darkness. And so when you pray, make sure what you're praying is consistent with the word of God. I'm just telling you, I don't think if I pray, God help me win the lottery, that's going to be consistent with the word of God, because I don't think that's a good practice of stewardship. I don't think it's consistent with the word of God if I pray, God help this unsaved man to fall in love with me, or God help this lost woman to love me the way I love her. I don't think that's going to be an answered prayer, because that's not consistent with the word of God. That is what the word of God would call being unequally yoked. So make sure when you're praying consistent with the word of God. But that's not even what I really mean. What I'm telling you is he prayed scriptural prayers because he knew the scriptures. In the great movements of God, we always see people praying the scriptures. As you read through this prayer of Jonah, some have said that there are many as 8 or 10 scriptural references to the Psalms. Let me give you a few examples. Jonah thinks he's going to die, and when he's going to die, he goes to the Word of God. By the way, when Jesus was on the cross, now they're pointing to Jesus. He did the same thing, right? Jesus prayed the Psalms. Why would I say Jesus prayed the Psalm? What did he pray that was a Psalm? My God, why have you forsaken me? He was praying the prayer of the Psalms because Jesus knew the scriptures. Well, Jonah quotes from the Old Testament. Look in verse 2. I called out to the Lord out of my distress, and he answered me. Where did he get that? Psalms 18, verse 6. Straight out of scripture. Look at verse 3. You cast me into the deep, into the heart of the seas. The flood surrounded me. Your wave billows pressed over me. Where did he get that? Psalms 42, 7. Jonah 2, verse 5, the waters closed in over me, and they take my life. The deep surrounded me. The weeds were wrapped around my head. Where did he get that? Psalms 116, verse 3. Do you pray that way? Do you know enough scripture that you pray God's word? I'm so thankful for a godly mom who taught me the importance of memorizing scripture. So as a child, I learned Psalms 56, 3. You know what it says? In the old King James, what time I am afraid, I will trust in thee. Did you know, since I learned that when I was about 7, for about 42 years of my life, I have applied that verse? And so if there are times as a child, there are times as an adult. There have been times in the last several years I've been laying in my bed and felt like there was a heavy spiritual oppression around me. I've woken up in the middle of the night and I've just begun to pray. God, in your word, you tell me that when I am afraid, I can trust in you. You tell me that fear of anything other than you is not of you. So God, I'm trusting in you in this moment. Do you know how to pray the scriptures? First prayer we should pray. Perhaps you need to pray this today, either now or in a moment, is a prayer of salvation. If you're here and you're not confident of your relationship with God, and you need to make sure that you've got a relationship with God, the first prayer you need to pray is when Scripture says, whoever shall call upon the name of the Lord shall be saved. You need to pray that God would hear you call upon His name and save your life for eternity. Maybe you have a burden in your heart. You need to pray, God, you said that in your word that I can cast my burdens upon you because you care for me. You would just pray out to God in that way. Maybe you're lonely. And maybe you just need to remember that God's word says, I will never leave you nor ever forsake you. And you just need to pray that to God. God, I'm going to claim this truth that you gave me to ring true in my life today. You're never, no ever, not ever going to leave me or forsake me. Maybe you got a problem in your life and a need. And you need to pray from Philippians 4, that promise that says, my God shall supply all my needs according to his riches in glory through Christ Jesus. Pray the scriptures. This man named Jonah, he's in a mess. He's got a deep, a dark, a depressing dilemma. But he calls on God in prayer. You know what God does? He always does this. When we go to him in prayer, God takes the impossible and he makes it impossible. He takes those things that we think can't be done and he does them for his glory. So I want you to think about something. What's your dilemma? What's your dark place? What's your fishy situation? What's that thing that seems out of your control, over your head? It's got you underwater. You got it? You got it in your mind? This means yes. I want you to bow your heads with me and let's pray. Now I want you to remember that you're praying to a sovereign God. And that as you pray to the sovereign God, he hears your prayer. Now I want you to tell him that you recognize this situation in your life has not caught him off guard. Maybe it's health, maybe it's relationship, maybe it's financial, or maybe it's job related. Maybe it's mental and emotional pain and illness. I want you to give it to him. God, I thank you that you hear our needs. You know our heart's desire. So here's what we pray, having come to you, recognizing that you are set apart, you are holy. Jesus, you taught us to pray, our Father who art in heaven, hallowed or holy be thy name. We now then continue to pray as you taught us, God, and ask that your will be done in our life just as clearly as it's done in heaven. So God, we pray that your will would be done in physical healing, that your will would be done in financial provision, that your will be done, God, in relational healing, that your will be done in jobs being given, in houses being provided. God, we pray that your will be done in all these needs because we declare that you are a God who's told us you will meet our needs according to your riches and glory through Christ Jesus. God, I just continue to ask that as we continue in your word, that you would speak with clarity and we would not walk away from here without commitment in our lives. In Jesus' name, amen. Turn to God in prayer. Say, turn to God in prayer. And then secondly, take the medicine that God gives you. Take the medicine God gives you. Have you ever heard that phrase just kind of in our language that says, well, you just got to take the medicine? What is that saying? It's implying that, hey, you may not like this. You may not like the way it tastes. You may not like having to swallow that pill. But this is a season of life you're in. If you're going to get through it, you've got to take the medicine. I heard a story about a blind man and a seeing eye dog who was just prone to disobey. In fact, one day the guy was walking across the street with his seeing eye dog, and in the middle of the street, the dog just stopped and knelt down, just stood there. At the last minute, when the guy was about to get hit, another guy from the side runs over, he grabs the dog and the man and takes him to the side. But he notices that when the man reaches the other side, he takes a treat out of his pocket and puts it in the dog's mouth. And the guy that saved them was so frustrated. He said, why in the world are you giving him a treat? He just about got you killed. He said, oh, I just need to know where his mouth is so I can kick his tail. Did you know? Now, just fill in the blanks, but sometimes we got to learn to take our medicine. And the Bible calls this discipline. It's discipline. Listen to Hebrews 12 and verse 5. Have you forgotten the exhortation that addresses you as sons? My son, do not regard lightly the discipline of the Lord, nor be weary when reproved by him, for the Lord disciplines the one he loves and chastises every son whom he receives. So I think that Jonah recognized this was a season of discipline. And so he walks through in this passage and just thinks what he says. You cast me over to the side. You swallowed me up. You put me in the pit of hell or Sheol. You have placed me in the belly of

0: Hey, ask this question today. Could my temporary pain be a part of God's eternal purpose?
1: Hi, I'm Paul Purvis, the lead pastor of Mission Hill Church right here in Tampa Bay. 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
0: And if you're struggling with this, I really would encourage you to go back and watch on our app or our website Pastor Nick's message really from the beginning of June, because he really talked about this from God's word about how we embrace those challenging or those weak times in our life, because God may be at work for his glory even when it hurts us greatly. Are you learning to lean in when life seems like a mess and learn from God? Are you taking your medicine? Well, maybe you're here and you're thinking about that discipline. And I just want to remind you of one other thing. You can never sink so low that you're out of the reach of God's deliverance. It's amazing to really think about what happened in that sea. We don't know how low Jonah descended. We don't know all the details about the whale, but we know this. He was trying to escape life, and God prepared a fish so that he would know the reach of God's love. If you're willing to listen, God will do whatever it takes to demonstrate his love in your life. When you lean in and learn from God's doses of discipline, he turns your greatest failures into his finest moments. So turn to God in prayer. Say, turn to God in prayer. Take the medicine God gives you. And then finally, trust that God will deliver you. Trust that God will deliver you. I love that this prayer is covered up in confidence. Do you pray with confidence? I'll be honest, I struggle with this sometime, because I see the scriptures that say if we have the faith of a mustard seed, mountains can be moved. I see the scriptures, Matthew 7:7, where it says, ask and it'll be given to you. Seek and you'll find. Knock and it shall be opened to you. So here's what I'm sometimes guilty of praying. Oh God, we need you to do a miracle. God, please do something that only you can do. Provide in a way that is so clear that it's you. But if you don't want to do it, or that's not your plan for right now, or that's if I don't have enough. And so we kind of talk ourselves out of it before we even get up. Now hear me. Jesus taught us to pray, God, will your will be done in my life just as clearly as it is in heaven. It is appropriate to pray for God's will. But scripture also teaches us to pray with confidence. How do I know that Jonah did this? Look at verse 1. You heard my voice. Verse 4. I shall look again. Verse 6. You brought me up from the pit. And then verse 7. I remembered the Lord. And then he gives us in verse 9 what I told you is the key to the whole book. Salvation belongs to the Lord. What he wouldn't do in Nineveh, what he couldn't do on the ship to Tarshish, he did from the belly of the fish. He proclaimed the hope of the gospel. Salvation belongs to the Lord. Remember what we said last week? He had a head problem, he had a heart problem, and he had a hand problem. His head problem was that he had a wrong attitude. His heart problem was that he loved the wrong thing, he had wrong affections. His hand problem was that he had the wrong actions. And in this moment, in the belly of the whale, God changed all of that. And that's what happens when you're truly saved. God doesn't just change you so that you can be different for a couple of hours one day a week. He changes you so that all of you is immersed

0: in the power of his love and his grace and his salvation. When Jonah decided to trust the Lord, everything about him changed. Why do you say that, Paul? Well, first of all, because he said, I'm going to offer sacrifices. So it changed him enough to be generous. So, hey, we're about to the end, so that's good news for you. But I can't read this chapter and not ask you, has your salvation changed you enough to be generous? And if it hasn't, why? Did God give you an escape clause? Because that's part of the deal. And he changed him enough to be committed. How do I know that? Well, he said, I make a vow to you. So I want you to understand something. Salvation belongs to the Lord. You don't have to do anything to be saved. But when God saves you, when he changes you, when you understand that the Son of God descended the stairway from heaven to come to this hell-filled earth, and he lived a sinless life but died a sinful death in the place of you and me, when you understand that God's grace and his love and his forgiveness is available to you because of what Jesus has done for you, then out of gratitude, you say, God, I vow to do everything I can for the rest of my life for your glory. And if I don't, I have to say, why not? Well, don't miss this. He didn't make the commitment after the fish spit him out. You hear what I'm saying? He didn't wait till he got delivered to make the vow. That's what we like to do. This wasn't a, if you do this, God, I'll do that. Just get me out of this one, Lord, and I promise you, I'll get back on track. We got a weird text from my son who lives down in West Palm Beach this week. He said, Dad, Mom, tomorrow I'm going to work at Burt Reynolds' funeral. We're like, wow, that's kind of crazy. Burt Reynolds' funeral. Then he sent us pictures from the newspaper where he's standing there holding the doors as all the famous people are going in for Burt Reynolds' funeral down in West Palm Beach. And I got to thinking about Burt Reynolds, and I remembered this movie. It's called The End. Maybe you remember it. It's a movie. It came out in the 70s where Burt Reynolds wants to kill himself, so he swims out in the ocean. But then while he's swimming out into the ocean, he decides, like Jonah, I don't want to die. But when he decides he doesn't want to die, he realizes, I'm too far out. I don't have any energy to swim back. And so he starts to bargain with God. Maybe you can relate. Watch this.
1: I can never make it. Help me, Lord. Please, I promise not to try and kill myself anymore. Save me, and I swear I'll be a better father. I'll be a better man. I'll be a better everything. All I ask is, make me a better swimmer. Oh, God, I can't do this to Julie. We can't do this to Julie. Oh, God, let me live, and I promise to obey every one of the Ten Commandments. I shall not kill. I shall not commit adultery. I shall not. I'll learn the Ten Commandments, and then I'll obey every one of them. Just get me back to the beach. I'll be honest in business. I promise not to sell lakeside lots unless there's a lake around. I want to see another sunrise. I want to see another sunset. It was a mistake, God. I never really wanted to kill myself. I just wanted to get your attention. Help me make it. I'll give you 50% of everything I make. 50%, God. I want to point out that nobody gives 50%. I'm talking gross, God. make it. You won't regret this, Lord. I'll obey every commandment. I'll see my parents more often. No more cheating business. Once I get rid of those 9 acres in the desert, and I'm gonna start donating that 10% right away. I know I said 50%, Lord, but 10% to start. If you don't want your 10%, then don't take it. I know it was you that saved me, but it was also you that made me sick.

0: Isn't that the way we are? We cry out to God in desperation, and then we are delivered. And we're retracting even in the midst of our deliverance. That's not the way Jonah was. He was faithful to this commitment. And you're going to see next week the response of his faithfulness. My question for you today before we pray would be, what's going on in your life that would lead you to the need for repentance, to turn to God in prayer, trusting Him to do what only He could do? And are you willing to do that for His glory? Is He calling you to make a commitment that you've not made? There's kind of a bonus at this last verse of this chapter, and I love it. It teaches me something. Sometimes you have to step out with faithful commitment in order to be spit out of a fishy circumstance. Sometimes you've got to have a willingness to say, God, this is where I am, and this is what I'll do. And as you take that step, God will show you, I was with you all along. What's He calling you to do today?
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3: With SRN News, I'm Ron Taylor. Iran says it struck an unmanned U.S. vessel trying to enter the Strait of Hormuz, the latest salvo in a new flare-up of fighting between the two countries. The U.S. did not immediately confirm the purported attack Sunday, which came a day after the U.S. military said forces struck three Iranian oil tankers in response to a missile attack on Navy warships. Since a ceasefire agreement was announced in June, on-and-off fighting has persisted, with both sides trying to inflict military and economic pain as negotiations have collapsed. At least five people were killed last week during a U.S. bombardment of southern Iran. A spokesperson for the Kennedy Center is blaming decades of neglect for causing part of the ceiling to collapse in the performing arts venue's grand foyer. Spokesperson Roma Dervare says no one was injured when a chunk of the ceiling fell Friday evening. She said the damage underscores the urgent need to close for renovation and revitalization. This is SRN News.
4: 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We asked Larry Elder what America means to him.
5: America to me means my father was right. Hard work wins. You get out of life what you put into it. Before you moan or groan about what someone did or said to you, go to the nearest mirror, look at it, and say, what could I have done to change the outcome? Finally, no matter how hard you work, how good you are, sooner or later, bad things are going to happen. How you deal with those bad things will tell your mother and me if we raised a man. That's America.
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13: They will be mostly cloudy with a thunderstorm expected this afternoon, reaching a high of 92. Tonight, we can expect a chance of a thunderstorm in some areas this evening. Otherwise, it will be rather cloudy and humid with a low of 79. Tomorrow, it will be humid with intervals of sunshine before becoming cloudy with widely scattered afternoon thunderstorms and a high of 91. That's your AccuWeather forecast. I'm meteorologist Joe Lundberg for AM 860, The Answer.
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0: 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I need your prayers, financial support, so let me count on you. Thank you, and God bless your friend. Welcome to the broadcast. Glad to be with you, and I hope you're glad to be watching and learning some things that I think is going to really be a blessing to you. I want to do a few studies in the book of Romans called Roaming Through Romans. That sounds good, doesn't it? But there's a lot of things in this book that people say is not there, and then there's a lot of things that people say are there, and they're not there. So it's good to always look at the Bible. You know, the Bible tells us that the Apostle Paul was a gospel-driven man. Something drove him. And it was the good news about how a man can have eternal life. An unjust man can be declared justified. Be just as if he had never sinned. See, to go to heaven, you got to be perfect. Nobody's perfect. How can God get a man that's not perfect to appear perfect? Because in God's eyes, he is perfect. That's going to be interesting. But you need to go to the book of Romans and find out that even in the very first verse, it makes this statement that Paul says he was a servant, called to be an apostle. And then he says these words, separated unto the gospel of God. Separated unto the gospel. Now that means that's what motivated him. That's what drove him. It's why he did what he did, went where he went, why he preached what he preached, and why he defended the gospel. Because the truth of the gospel is so very, very important. You see, it makes a statement also in the book of Romans in chapter 1 and verse 16, where it says, I am not ashamed of the gospel of Christ, for it is the power of God unto salvation to everyone that believeth, to the Jew first and also to the Greek. You see, there are certain things that he mentions in that verse, and that is the person of the gospel, is the gospel of Jesus Christ. So it's his. It's his message. Jesus Christ is the Lord. He's the God. So he has something he wants us to know. That's why he tells people to tell people about it. And so we have in the 16th verse, the gospel of Jesus Christ. It also tells us about the power, because it says it is the power of God. So there's power in the message. See, the power is not in a person. It's not in your works. It's not in a church. There's power in this message that God's given to us. Because if a man hears the message and believes it, he can have eternal life. It can make him as righteous as God. That's how he can know that he's going to heaven when he dies. So there's power in the gospel. And as it says that there's power and the purpose is to save. So in that verse 16, when he says, for I'm not ashamed of the gospel of Christ, it is the power of God unto salvation. It means that this message that belongs to God, that gave it to us to tell the world, can save a person. Power of God unto salvation. And then he says, it's the plan is to believe. See, the purpose is what God did, and the plan is for every man to hear it, so that every man can believe it. And so the results of a person believing this wonderful message is that God gives him as a free gift, everlasting life. God declares him righteous. I'm going to cheat just a little bit and run over there to the book of Romans in chapter 3, because I want to read this verse to you. Because the Bible is going to tell us how bad we are too. See, there can't be good news unless there's some bad news. The bad news is we can't save ourselves, and we're terrible. We're wicked sinners. That's just what we are. But the Bible says that there's good news. That's the gospel, the good news about what Christ did for us. So he makes this statement here in the book of Romans in chapter 3. He says that now the righteousness of God, without the law, without you earning it, not based upon how you live, is manifested. Christ was the righteousness of God, the manifestation of God himself who came into this world. And what if God was to give to you or to me his righteousness? Then it would make me as righteous as God. But now notice what he says in his verse 21. He says, been witnessed by the law and the prophets, because the word of God tells us that, says this was going to happen, that the Messiah was going to come, that he was going to die and pay for the sins of the world. So then he says in verse 22, even the righteousness of God, which is by faith in Jesus Christ, unto all and upon all them that believe. For there's no difference. So the righteousness of God is unto all, but it's only upon those that believe. So whenever you believe this good news of the gospel, God gives you his righteousness. Now see, that's what the Bible says. And then he says in verse 28 of Romans chapter 3, he says, being justified, being justified, just as if I've never sinned, freely, that's the next word, being justified freely means it didn't cost you anything. You didn't have to earn it. You didn't have to work for it. You didn't have to buy it. It's free. Being justified freely, as he says in verse 24, by his grace. Grace is unmerited, means you don't have to deserve it. But you listen to a lot of preachers today, and they're telling you that you've got to deserve it. You've got to turn from your sins and stop being bad. You've got to commit your life to Christ. That means promise how you're going to live. Well, if that's what you got to do to be saved, then how can it be free? If you got to stop being bad, start being good. It's a contradiction. It's hypocrisy. When God says that you can't earn it, you can't work for it. That's why he says the gift of God is eternal life through Jesus Christ our Lord. The gift of God is eternal life. So eternal life is the gift. It means that you don't earn it, you don't work for it, you can't buy it. So he made this payment. And then he concluded in verse 28, therefore we conclude, yeah, I didn't make up the word, it's in the Bible. We conclude that a man is justified by faith without the works of the law. Now that's contrary to what you'll hear in 99% of the churches in the world. All the religions always require you to do something because you see, believing what I just told you, that's too easy. You got to do something. So I've had people say, it's got to be hard. I say, what's this? That's a pen. Oh, that was so easy. Believe hard. How do you believe hard? That's a pen. It's a pen. But if I told you it was a baby grand piano, now that would be hard to believe. But if it's easy to believe it, if it looks like a pen and it writes like a pen and it feels like a pen and it acts like a pen, it must be a pen. That's easy to believe. Well, see, we can believe what God says, but man has a hard time believing what God says because we think God is like us. He's lying. He says it's free, but you know it's not really free. Oh, yeah, he'll give it to you, no strings attached, but you know he really does. So he gives it to you in a big print, and he's going to yank it away in a little print. The Bible doesn't teach that. So that's why in the book of Romans in chapter 1, the Apostle Paul made a couple statements. One of them he made in verse 14 where he made the statement, he said, I am debtor both to the Greeks and to the barbarians. A debtor, what did Paul owe anybody? How did Paul get to be in debt? You see, when you and I know the truth, we owe people the truth. When God says that he loves us and he loves the world, he says, owe no man anything but love. So if I love people, then I want to pay my debt. I want them to know how much God loves them. So that's why we do what we do. And that's why he also made the statement in verse 15, so as much as in me and I am ready to preach the gospel to those that were at Rome also. So like he says, I'm in debt, and I'm ready to preach. So the indebtedness was that he had to preach the gospel. That's what he owed. See, if I want to serve the Lord, then I have to pay my debt to the people because I got something that belongs to them. Go into all the world and preach the gospel to every creature. So yes, we're supposed to do that. Now, in chapter 1, he goes through and he makes a lot of statements about this whole world. And he makes a statement in verse 19, because that which may be known of God, he says, because God is manifested in them. That which may be known of God is revealed in a person. In other words, the desire to know God, we know that there's sin. We know we need to be right, and we're not. So that's why we have the basis of all religions. Man trying to make himself right with God, somehow, some way. So if we don't know the truth, we manufacture a false religion. So we imagine the way God is, and that's not the way he is. We think we can satisfy God because if I do all these good things, God's going to look upon me and, you know, favorably. And he'll probably get a little tear in his eye when I tell him how bad things were. And he'll feel sorry for me and he'll let me come into heaven. That's not the way it's going to happen, because there's a true and living God. And he says that he revealed himself to mankind. He has placed eternity in our hearts. We already know that there's a God, but we've never seen him. But you see, you can teach yourself to believe that there is no God. But when you are born into this world and left alone, you'll automatically come to the conclusion there must be a God. The world is here. So that's why he says in verse 20, for the invisible things of him from the creation of the world are clearly seen. In other words, God revealed himself by giving the evidence. See, the world is the evidence. You say, how do I know there's a God? There's the evidence. You want to know if there's proof there's a God? Look in the mirror. Where do you think you came from? You see, if the world is here, either it made itself or somebody made it. I didn't do it. Did you do it? God says he did it. Now you prove God didn't do it. He was here in the very beginning, and he says what he did. Says how he made it. He spoke it into existence. In the beginning, God created the world, the heavens and the earth. Now, you prove that he didn't do that if you're so high and mighty, if you just can't believe that God did it. But God said he made the world, and the world was made by him. And then he makes this statement that people are without excuse because there's the evidence. There's the stars. There's the moon. There's the sun. There's people. There's grass. Look at little babies. Look at the little ducklings. And you think that they figured out a way to do this all by themselves? If I, as a man, can't make a little duck, and it's a lower form of animal, so to speak, if I can't produce that, how in the world do you think I produce me? See, God's the one that designed life. All life comes from God. And so he says, but people are without excuse because he says, I gave you evidence. So in chapter 1, he uses the world. In chapter 2, he uses the conscience of man. Chapter 3, he uses the word of God. So with the creation, the world, and the conscience of man, and the Word of God, are things that God has given to us. Because if a man can accuse or excuse, it reveals a conscience of right and wrong. Because without right and wrong, you can't accuse or excuse. Think about that for a while. But see, that's taught in the Word of God. So the Lord says that he gave in verse 24, wherefore God gave them up to uncleanness. So some people will read that verse to see that God gave them up, because it mentions all these bad things that people did. It talks about women with women, men with men. It says it's a wicked thing. It's not godly, and it's not love, it's lust. And God talks about all these bad things that people do. He talks about, you know, unrighteousness and fornication, wickedness and covetousness, maliciousness, full of envy and murder, debate, deceit, malignity. He says whisperers and backbiters and haters of God, despiteful, proud, boasters, and inventors of evil things, disobedient to parents. And God gave them up. Now, does that mean that God can't save them? No, it has nothing to do with that. It's just the opposite. He's listing how bad people are and how important the gospel is. The gospel is the power of God unto salvation to every one of these bad people that believe that have eternal life. The power of God unto salvation can save a person. That means keep you from going to the place called H-E-L-L, keep you from going to hell. See, friend, if you die without trusting Christ, you're going to hell for all eternity. So God's word tells us that man has this knowledge already within him. He has a conscience. Then he tells how that the Jewish person, how that God gave him the word, and how that they had an advantage. See, in chapter 3 in verse 1, it makes a statement. What advantage then hath the Jew, or what profit is there in circumcision? Much every way, chiefly because that unto them were committed the oracles of God, meaning the word of God. So God created the world, and everybody can see that. God went another step further and revealed the word to people, and they don't believe that either. Most people have a Bible. Don't read it. Don't believe it. So what is the conclusion? When you get through with it all, when people even knew what the word of God says, that there is a God, they still rebel. If you actually thought you were going to go to hell because you were being bad, you'd quit. But you don't believe it. So why be good? Because you don't think you can accomplish it anyway. You don't want to be a hypocrite, do you? So why try if you can't make it? You say, well, I used to smoke and I gave up my smoking. And then 2 weeks later, you go back to smoking. Well, friend, I'd rather you smoke here than smoke later. That's just a humble opinion. But the Bible says that God hath concluded, whether people in India or Africa or Australia or any country in the whole world, everybody's seen the same evidence and know there's a God. And he said, if you'll seek truth, seek light, follow light, light leads to more light. Truth leads to truth. But if you reject truth, you can't find more truth. You wind up becoming blind. And you can't find your way. And a lot of people are just like that, stumbling through this world. They don't know who they are. They don't know where they come from. And they don't know what they're doing. They don't know where they're going. But God has not left us in the dark. That's why he says, Jesus Christ, the light of the world, came into this world. So he says in verse 9, chapter 3, he says, what then? Are we better than they? Are the Jews better than the Gentiles? No, and no wise. For we have before proved both Jews and Gentiles. Now, the world is made up of two groups of people, Jews and Gentiles. And then he says this, they have all under sin. They've all sinned. Don't matter who they are. And that's why he says he gave them all up. Gave them up to do what? Gave everybody up to go their own way. Haven't you heard? The Bible says, all we like sheep have gone astray. But it means that God lets us go our own way, do our own thing. You can live as wicked as you want to, and most people do. You can try to live as right as you want to. You can do it. But no amount of good living ever takes away the penalty you owe for the bad living. So that's why what Christ did for one person, he had to do for all, because he's not a respecter of persons. So he says there in verse 10, I should say chapter 3, he makes this statement in verse 10. As it is written, there is none righteous, no, not one. Nobody's righteous. Why? We got a problem? Yeah, we have to be righteous. You can't live forever with God in a perfect heaven unless you're perfect. How you doing? By your works, you'll never be perfect. But what if God would take all of your sins, forgive them, and leave you no debt to pay? So that means he has to pay for your sins in order to clear you, to pay your debt. That's why he sent his son Christ into the world, to down the cross, to pay for your sins, so that by faith alone, you can have as a free gift everlasting life. That's why he says there's none that understands. Man, just don't get it. It's too hard. Or is it too simple? But it's the truth. So God says in verse 19, now we know that what things soever the law saith, it saith to them that are under the law, that every mouth may be stopped. All the world become guilty before God. So everybody born, we all sin. We're all guilty. We're all going to die. We're all condemned. So what Christ did for one person, he had to do for all. So God sent his son into the world. And he lived a perfect life. And he didn't have to die. So that's why when Christ died, it says his righteousness is now offered to all. But it's only upon them that believe. And if you will believe that he did it for you, he puts the payment he made to your account. Friend, that's not something you earn. You can't work for it. You can't buy it. Because it is the gift of God, and it's not of works, lest any man should boast. So right now, if you're listening to me or watching this video, I'd love to know. I'd love to have you contact me. Yankee@YankeeArnold.com. Let me know that it made sense to you. Say, Yankee, that made sense to me. I realize I'm a sinner. I can't save myself. But I believe that when Christ died, I believe he died for me. And right now, the best I know how, I will accept Jesus Christ as my Savior. And if you trust him right now, he said he would save you right now and give you the free gift of everlasting life. Now, friend, if it's everlasting life, how long would it last? And if Christ paid for all of your sins, you have no sins to pay for. That's how we can know we're going to heaven, because we know we can't go to hell. Thanks, and would take my place
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2: Friend, one day it will happen. 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
1: With SRN News, I'm Ron Taylor. President Trump will appear at both nights of the Republicans' midterm convention in Dallas, September 9th and 10th. Mr. Trump and Vice President J.D. Vance will headline the two nights, with Vance speaking Wednesday night and President Trump on Thursday. The event is aimed at promoting the party's candidates and the Trump administration agenda. The president is set to appear both nights in what the RNC billed as a primetime showcase for President Trump's success, candidates, and causes that have propelled the 2026 midterms to unprecedented focus. Zach Kraft, spokesman for the RNC Dallas GOP 2026 midterm convention, tells the Salem Radio Network this historic convention will showcase the president's accomplishments.
2: This midterm convention is a reminder to the American people of what is at stake on the ballot in November. You know, this is 2 years ago, the American people voted overwhelmingly for President Trump to secure the border, to tackle Biden inflation, and he has done that. He has secured the border. There's no longer millions of illegal immigrants pouring in here from countries all over the world. You know, he delivered the largest tax cut in history.
1: The event will be held September 9th and 10th at the American Airlines Center in Dallas. Republicans say a recent House vote on Israel and college funding highlights Democratic divisions ahead of the midterms. Richard Boyd has more.
3: The House passed a bill barring federal funding for colleges that join certain commercial boycotts of Israel. Republicans say it protects Jewish students and preserves study opportunities in Israel. Most Democrats opposed the measure, citing First Amendment concerns. GOP leaders say the vote draws a clear contrast with President Trump's support for Israel and efforts to confront campus anti-Semitism. Richard Boyd reporting.
1: The military says it struck three Iranian oil tankers after Navy warships were targeted with ballistic missiles. The military statement Saturday said the aircraft and carrier evaded multiple unprovoked Iranian attacks. This is
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10: Ronald Reagan understood that liberty could never be taken for granted. In 1967, he warned Americans, freedom is a fragile thing, and it's never more than one generation away from extinction. President Reagan knew the freedoms secured by one generation were not guaranteed to survive to the next. Today, as socialistic ideas that place greater power in the hands of government gain renewed support, Reagan's warning carries even greater weight. Freedom is more than inheritance. It's a responsibility, one we all share. Every generation must fight for the principles that made self-government possible. Freedom only survives when each generation chooses to defend it. So, do we have the courage to defend and protect what is being challenged, the very principles that made America the greatest experiment in history?
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15: Today will be mostly cloudy with a chance of a thunderstorm in the afternoon, reaching a high of 92. Tonight, there will be a chance of a thunderstorm in some areas in the evening. Otherwise, expect rather cloudy and humid conditions with a low of 79. Tomorrow will be humid with intervals of sunshine, becoming cloudy later on with widely scattered afternoon thunderstorms and a high of 91. That's your AccuWeather forecast. I'm meteorologist Joe Lundberg for AM 860, The Answer.
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17: Welcome to This Week on Capitol Hill, where we go beyond the headlines to bring you the stories shaping Washington and the world. I'm Tony Perkins. Direct military conflict between the United States and Iran is once again underway. American forces are striking targets inside Iran while Tehran is firing missiles and drones at U.S. military positions across the region. President Trump says Iran is running out of time.
18: Their economy is totally shot. Their economy is the worst anywhere in the world, they said this morning. They have close to 300% inflation. Their money is valueless. And the Times used to say they're doing quite well. No, they're not doing well at all. And so it's just a question of time.
17: What is the objective of the renewed U.S. military campaign, and what would constitute success? White House reporter Christian Datok joins us with the latest. Also, new findings from the House Judiciary Committee reveal how the FBI targeted members of the Catholic Church and relied on material from outside political advocacy organizations, including the Southern Poverty Law Center. How far did the operation reach? And more importantly, how can it be prevented from happening again? House Judiciary Committee Chairman Jim Jordan joins us.
19: The 14th Amendment was never meant to turn American soil into a factory for manufacturing United States citizenship. But the Supreme Court has effectively done just that. The court has opened the floodgates to the abomination that is birth tourism.
17: That was Texas Congressman Chip Roy earlier this week. Chairman Jordan will also address a congressional investigation into this topic of birth tourism and why lawmakers say it has become a national security concern. Then a Senate investigation finds abortion drug manufacturers failed to meet federal requirements designed to protect women. What did they know? Where did they fail? And will the Justice Department act? Senate Help Committee Chairman Senator Bill Cassidy joins us.
20: House Republicans are in charge here, and we're continuing to do the grown-up thing and make sure we get the job done, and we're happy that we just passed that continued resolution to fund the government through early December. But there will be no government shutdown. You can thank Republicans for our leadership in getting that done.
17: Congress adverts a government shutdown, but in other House action, only 8 Democrats joined Republicans in condemning socialism, while House Democrats blocked a constitutional amendment preventing expansion of the U.S. Supreme Court. House Speaker Mike Johnson joins us. And later, my thoughts on why a generation of Americans that never experienced socialism is increasingly willing to embrace it. That and more right now on This Week on Capitol Hill.
4: Today's edition of This Week on Capitol Hill is being presented by AARP.
17: Well, the United States and Iran traded intense military strikes this week, including Iranian targets on American military bases throughout the region. With direct military conflict between the United States and Iran once again underway, is there still a diplomatic off-ramp? Or are the two countries headed toward a wider and more sustained war? Joining me now to discuss this and more is Christian Datok, White House reporter for the Washington Examiner. Christian, welcome back to This Week on Capitol Hill. Thanks for joining us.
21: Anytime, Tony. It's always a pleasure.
17: So, Christian, let me jump right into this. How does the White House define the objective of this renewed military campaign? In their discussion, in their mindset, what would constitute success?
21: Well, right now, the overriding goal, the strategic goal, is still preventing Iran from obtaining a nuclear weapon. We do know the tactics themselves have changed as the months have progressed. Last week, the president opened up this new economic D-Day, an economic front seeking to further strangle Tehran's ability to prop itself up in the face of not only American control of the Strait of Hormuz, but a quickly shrinking circle of global allies as they are looking again to weather the blunt of the military side of this campaign. Now, the strikes that you referenced, both on the Larak Island over the weekend, where Iran was trying to re-mine the Strait of Hormuz, and against IRGC targets within Iran itself, I don't think necessarily equate to a widening of the war. This is the president using two sticks at once, both the American military and trying to leverage the full weight of the entire Western economic system to put a stranglehold on Tehran and bring them back to the negotiating table.
0: Now, Christian, something else that President Trump has said this week, he has openly raised the prospect of the Iranian people rising up against the regime. So is regime change now part of the administration's thinking? And as the White House indicated, what support it might provide to such a movement?
21: Well, if you ask me, regime change was always part of the administration's thinking here, despite President Trump's comments during the early days of the war. Back in late February and early March. I mean, it's become obvious, as the president has talked about, the United States taking out not only the first, but the second layer of Iranian leadership, that regime change was going to be necessary in order to get to a place where the president could negotiate Tehran into a stalemate, if not a complete diplomatic surrender. His comments this week, though, on Iranian protesters are relatively new. He, of course, talked in early January about the prospect of the Iranian people rising up and overthrowing the government. But he has sort of abandoned that line once the hot fighting actually broke out in the spring. Now, what will the president be willing to do to ensure a popular uprising in Tehran? He was asked point blank whether or not he would mobilize CIA assets. He didn't answer the question directly, which makes me think this is certainly something he's been discussing with his close advisors. But I will note the president has been incredibly hesitant to put American boots on the ground. He and Secretary Hegseth, Chairman of the Joint Chiefs Dan Kane, they believe that this pressure campaign propped up not only by these economic levers, but of course the full weight of the American Air Force and naval aviators will be sufficient to potentially put Tehran in a place to where the people could retake control of their country.
0: Have we moved past a place of diplomatic resolution? I mean, given the fact that we've been on again, off again, the president said they want a deal. There was no deal. We have a renewed exchange of kinetic activity. Is a diplomatic solution now in the rearview mirror?
21: If you ask national security experts, they would say yes. But I do think that President Trump, more so than any president in modern history, has been able to bring together this deal making process, pulling rabbits out of the hat the way no other president has in the past, the way they've been able to in the past. So I don't think a diplomatic end to this conflict is totally off the table. But as it stands right now, I do think ultimately, based on what we're seeing coming out of Khamenei and his advisors at the moment, the longer this military campaign drags on, the less likely they'll be able to, or be willing to negotiate a deal that's favorable to the United States. But again, I do think it's important to talk about the economic war front that's been opened. Inflation in Tehran has been absolutely brutal. It's encroaching on 90% at this point in time. And still the big fish that are enabling Tehran to withstand U.S. aggression, specifically banks in China, they have not ended their business relationships. President Xi, we do know, is coming to visit President Trump at the White House in just a few weeks. And Marco Rubio, the Secretary of State, is urging not only U.S. diplomats in China, but in every posting around the world to make sure that their host countries are fully aware of the priority that this administration is placing on the economic front to the war. That alone might be enough to move Tehran off of their current intransigent position. So I'm not going to say that a diplomatic end to the war is totally impossible to reach at this point.
0: Well, Christian, speaking of the economic focus, There is a economic element of this, not certainly not to the the measure that we see in Iran, but inflation up here at home as oil prices continue to rise. The president, it was very interesting for you, the president, normally guided very heavily by polls, has rejected the polls on this issue, saying, you know, he's not on the ballot. He is going to stay focused. What do you make of that?
21: I think two things stand out really from the president's comments. One, this isn't new. He said it before in a much worse way, I would actually estimate, earlier this summer when he said, I'm not thinking about Americans' economic stations at all as I'm trying to carry out this campaign. His comments this past week were a little bit more tactful because he is correct. Even though, you know, he is the top Republican surrogate, he is not on the ballot. He cannot run for office in 2028. So ultimately, I do believe if he is going to find success, he needs to put domestic pressures

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7: Welcome back to This Week on Capitol Hill. I'm your host, Tony Perkins. This week, the House Judiciary Committee released new findings on how the FBI under the Biden administration targeted members of the Catholic Church, including its reliance on biased and unverified materials from outside advocacy groups like the Southern Poverty Law Center. Revelations raise broader questions about the political weaponization of federal law enforcement. Joining us now is Congressman Jim Jordan, chairman of the House Judiciary Committee. He represents Ohio's 4th Congressional District. Chairman Jordan, welcome to This Week on Capitol Hill. Thanks for joining us. Your committee examined how the FBI, under the Biden administration, targeted members of the Catholic Church. May I ask you, what are the most significant findings from the Richmond memo investigation?
8: Well, they were actually trying to get inside the parish, get inside the church itself. They were trying to interfere with the priest, parishioner, confessional. I mean, it was ridiculous. And of course, they didn't just try to do all that. They actually drafted a memorandum, which basically said, if you're a pro-life Catholic, you're an extremist. I mean, it was that crazy. And then what we've now gotten from the Trump Justice Department, the Trump FBI, is the documents that support what they were putting together.

0: back in the Biden administration, and they tell us just how extreme, how ridiculous this really was, and the things they were trying to do, and how they just sort of lumped, if you're again pro-life Christian, pro-life Catholic, they just viewed you as an extremist, which is just frightening, particularly in a country where we have a First Amendment, and the first right in that First Amendment is your ability to practice your faith the way you think the good Lord wants you to.
1: Chairman, initially they said this was isolated. It was a one-off. It came from the Richmond field office. What does the evidence show in terms of involvement or approval elsewhere in the FBI?
0: Yeah, there were other field offices that were involved. Chris Ray said, oh, we were outraged when we saw this. We nipped it in the bud. It was an isolated thing. Well, that wasn't actually the case. It was happening in other field offices as well. And then we find out what they were trying to do, where they were actually trying to go in and talk to the priest there, that ran this Catholic church in the Richmond area. So much more activity than they let on, and that they were willing to give us. And that's one of the problems, too. You know, we have a constitutional duty in the legislative branch to do oversight. Well, in order to do oversight, you got to have the federal agencies actually give you the information, the documents that you request. So it's, you know, God bless the American people when they elected President Trump, because then we got an FBI director in Kash Patel who's actually given us the material that Chris Wray should have given us in the last administration.
1: What about the connection to the Southern Poverty Law Center?
0: Well, yeah, that was their source. I mean, remember, and you know this better than anyone, the Southern Poverty Law Center has put themselves out there, and the left has embraced this, that they're the end-all, be-all on evaluating who's a hate group. And, of course, now we found out that they were involved in actually fomenting and promoting the hate that they said they were trying to fight. In fact, paying people to create this hate out there, and then going to tell their donors, "Oh, send us money so we can fight the very hate that we're creating." But the worst was they became the standard. And in the Garland Justice Department in the Biden administration, they actually brought the Southern Poverty Law Center in to do seminars and meet with U.S. attorneys, meet with people in their Justice Department, and talk to them about all this issue. And of course, in that Richmond now famous memorandum where they said pro-life Catholics are extremists, who do they cite? Southern Poverty Law Center.
1: Interesting. You mentioned FBI Director Kash Patel. On Wednesday, you sent a letter requesting documents related to another scandal, the Biden-Harris administration's Round River operation, which targeted former Trump officials and conservatives. What do you hope to learn from those documents?
0: Well, first thing I would say is you used the right word, Tony. It wasn't an investigation. It was an operation. An operation they were running on, I think, the American people, and frankly, running on members of Congress. Because remember what they said in there is they had 33 confidential human sources who were giving them information. 14 of those confidential, so almost half of them said, hey, what the Bidens are engaged in, particularly Hunter Biden, the business dealings with Burisma, this Ukrainian energy company, there's problems there. They ignore all that because we were looking into that. They ignore all that. And they said, no. What's really happening is it's a Russian information operation. And guess what? Members of Congress, they labeled us as conduits of Russian misinformation, that we were committing, when in fact we were getting at the truth, and we all know this now after the fact. Frankly, we knew it at the time, that there was problems with the Hunter Biden business relationship. So this is how bad it was, and they went to the extreme of actually bringing in Senator Johnson, Senator Grassley for defensive briefings. They've talked about that. They brought me in for a briefing. They labeled me as a conduit of Russian misinformation, which was just ridiculous. And I think what it really underscores is, remember how this all operated. Every single time President Trump ran for president, there was an effort to help his opponent and undermine his campaign. In 2016, it was the whole Russian collusion and Hillary Clinton leaking or getting hiring the law firm, who then hired Fusion GPS, who then hired the foreigner Christopher Steele, who wrote the bogus document, the dossier, that then Comey took to the secret court, the FISA court, to get a warrant to go spy on President Trump's campaign. That was in 16. In 20, it was this effort. And then, of course, in 2024, it was Jack Smith.
1: Right.
0: Jack Smith was the guy who was going to stop him. So they went after President Trump every time. Thank goodness the American people saw through it.
1: So, Mr. Chairman, the big question is, how do we keep this from happening in the future?
0: like Republicans. I mean, it's like, well, this is why, God bless the founders, in their wisdom, the three separate and equal branches of government, checks and balances. One of the checks is the legislative branch is to do oversight of the executive branch. And, you know, I've probably been involved in more of these investigations than any member of Congress over the last 10 years. We have to do that vigorously. It's part of our duties as a member of Congress. And we just have to focus in on that. And then the American people. And frankly, I think the other thing is people need to be held accountable. We did a criminal referral for Jack Smith because Jack Smith told us under oath he did not get the contents of members of Congress's communications. That was not true because he went to the National Archives, got all kinds of emails from people in the administration. And guess what? Text messages and email. They were communicating with members of Congress. That happens all the time. So he did have contents of members of Congress, and he told us under oath that he didn't. So we referred him. We referred one of his deputies, Thomas Windham, for obstructing our investigation. We've referred John Brennan because he lied to us under oath about this whole Russia collusion stuff, this baloney that they were going after President Trump on. So that's another way you help hold people accountable.
1: Mr. Chairman, just about a minute left. You're also a member of the Oversight Committee. This week, a task force examined birth tourism schemes in the United States. Give us the top line findings and why this is a national security concern.
0: Well, there was a guy running. It was a business he's running. And the website, he talks about, come to America. We will help facilitate your trip here. Have your child here. They're going to be a citizen. The Supreme Court has said that. 14th Amendment. They've said that that's how that works. Come to America. And when Brandon Gill, God bless the work he's doing, brought him in for a hearing, the guy who ran that business took the fifth. So this is a business operation that's going on. And it just is ridiculous. And we had in the recent court decision on birthright citizenship, you had Alito and Thomas express real reservations. They had written strong dissents for what the majority decided, that the 14th Amendment applies to anyone born here. Right. So there's some common sense things I think we can do in the legislative branch, and we're looking at those potential remedies.
1: Mr. Chairman, thanks for shining a light on it, and thanks for joining us today. Folks, stick with us. We're back with more after this.
2: With SRN News, I'm Michael Harrington in Washington. Iran says it struck an unmanned U.S. vessel trying to enter the Strait of Hormuz this morning, the latest salvo and a new flare-up of fighting between the two nations. The U.S. has not immediately confirmed the purported attack, which came a day after the American military said forces struck three Iranian oil tankers in response to a missile attack on Navy warships. Since the ceasefire agreement was announced in June, on-and-off fighting has persisted. Rescuers in Nepal have pulled out a Chinese man and a woman in separate operations 10 days after devastating floods hit the country. The man was rescued from a hydropower tunnel, bringing the total to three workers pulled alive from that project. Nepal's army said a joint rescue team of Nepalese military personnel and South Korean disaster experts rescued the man from a nearly 740-foot tunnel. This is SRN News.
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11: Today will be mostly cloudy with a thunderstorm expected this afternoon, reaching a high of 92. Tonight, there may be a thunderstorm in some areas during the evening, otherwise remaining rather cloudy and humid with a low of 79. Tomorrow will be humid with a bit of sunshine before becoming cloudy, with widely scattered afternoon thunderstorms expected and a high of 91. That's your AccuWeather forecast. I'm meteorologist Joe Lundberg for AM860, The Answer.
1: As chemical abortions killing babies in the United States continue to increase annually, a new report from the Senate Health, Education, Labor, and Pensions, or HELP Committee, highlights disturbing practices by abortion drug companies that put mothers' lives at risk. According to the report, these companies routinely ignore federal regulations designed to protect women from serious complications from these dangerous drugs. Joining us now to discuss this is Senator Bill Cassidy from Louisiana. He's the chairman of the Senate Help Committee. Senator Cassidy, welcome back to This Week on Capitol Hill. Thanks for joining us.
12: Hi, Tony. Thank you for having me. An important topic. Thank you for highlighting.
1: Well, it is. It's one that doesn't go away because the problem continues to grow. Now, this report confirms what many in the pro-life community have warned. Abortion drug manufacturers routinely fail to meet their obligations under FDA regulations. What did the committee find in particular?
12: Let's step back just a second, Tony, and humanize the topic. Because it's easy to say, oh, my gosh, we've got something out there for an abortion pill. Think about a patient, a woman, 16 years old, who's pregnant. Her mother doesn't want her to be. She plans to go to a kind of gender reveal study, a ceremony, but her mother forces her to take a pill to make her have an abortion. And then she takes the pill after 11 weeks, drugs only approved up to 11 weeks. She ends up in an emergency room with retained fetus within her womb. Now, okay, let's unpack that. How did she get the pill? It wasn't that she called up. No, she wanted to have a gender reveal. She loved that baby. It's her mother that got the pill for her through a mail order shop. Her mother ordered it and forced her to take it. Now, okay, let's unpack that. Wait, if you're going to take an abortion pill, doesn't it seem like there should be an in-person visit required? where the doctor could confirm that the baby's not too far along for the mother's health. We know the pill is going to kill the child, but we don't want the mom's health affected too. And don't we want to make sure she's not being coerced? Under the way this is currently being monitored, mail order, no doctor's appointment, no ultrasound to confirm the gestational age of the baby. It can be forcibly given to somebody who can then have a complication. And by the way, there's really no obligation that the company is doing to find out that complication from the mother going to the emergency room with the partial abortion.
1: Senator, what you just laid out there, what you laid out there is not theoretical. That's reality. That's actually happening. It's not just mothers. It's boyfriends. It's husbands that have impregnated these women that are forcing these drugs upon them. So this is reality. So how is the manufacturer and the distributor of these drugs getting around this by not asking those questions?
12: They say all their responsibility is to monitor the supply chain and to monitor the doctor. But, you know, there's never been a single physician who has been kicked off their ability to prescribe the drug for example, not confirming that the mother is not beyond 11 weeks pregnant. There's never been a single one. So they are not actually monitoring the complications of the mother. They're only kind of looking at supply chain and the physician. By the way, they also helped draft some of these regulations. One of the companies tried to get rid of any restrictions whatsoever, any requirement to report damaging effects. So it's like they want to evade responsibility, even though there's evidence, as we just said, of women being coerced and of women taking the abortion pill after it is approved to be taken and suffering complications.
1: Shouldn't this be a concern for the FDA?
12: It absolutely should be a concern, because isn't a 16-year-old being coerced to take a pill, coerced, didn't want to take it, and ending up in the emergency room, shouldn't that be a concern for the FDA? Of course it should be. It should be a concern for us all. And for the person, for the entity, the company that's making the pill, it should be a real concern. And they should be monitoring the complications that result from taking the pill.
1: Just a little less than a minute left, Senator Cassidy. Will anyone be held accountable? Will the manufacturers be held accountable?
12: We have pushed to make the FDA lean into this issue, because ultimately it's going to take a regulatory agency like that. So far, this administration's just not been into it. A lot of talk about it, but there's nothing happened, period. There's more talk, but it's going to start somewhere down the line. You need an FDA that leans into it and an administration behind them pushing them into it.
1: Right. And in the meantime, the numbers of abortions in this country continue to go up.
12: Yes.
1: And the negative health complications, not only for the babies, obviously, but for the mothers, increase as well.
12: And the tragedy for the mom is something that should unite us all.
1: Yeah.
12: You may be your choice. But you don't want someone being coerced into taking a pill and her ending up in the emergency room, because when she took the pill was long after it was clinically indicated for her to safely take the medicine. And that might us all.
1: Senator, we got to leave it there. Thanks so much for joining us. Folks, House Speaker Mike Johnson joins us next. Don't go away.
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1: Welcome back to This Week on Capitol Hill. I'm Tony Perkins. This week, House Democrats blocked a constitutional amendment preventing expansion of the Supreme Court. And only 8 Democrats joined Republicans in condemning socialism. You see, court packing is also a major priority of the Democratic Socialists of America. So are these isolated votes, or do they tell a voters something larger about the ideological direction of the Democratic Party? Joining us now for our weekly conversation to discuss this and more is House Speaker Mike Johnson, who represents the 4th Congressional District of Louisiana. Mr. Speaker, welcome back to This Week on Capitol Hill.
21: Hey, Tony, great to be with you. It's been a very busy and eye-opening week here on Capitol Hill. I do think these are issues everyone needs to be paying attention to.
1: All right. So before we get into the government funding bill, which Republicans passed this week, so no government shutdown, let me ask this question. Is the march of socialism continuing with what happened this week on Capitol Hill?
21: Yeah, it's very real. And we have put that on display for the whole country. As you noted, we had a number of key votes this week, but one of them was to disavow socialism, Marxism, communism. And as noted, we had most of the Democrats, all but 8 Democrats, voted against the resolution decrying the evils of that whole ideology. It's a really alarming development. Now, we've known that this has been creeping along now, and you and I've talked about it many times on the air and privately, publicly. We talk about this everywhere. We've seen this trend developing over months. And a lot of the candidates around the country have popped up, and they've made this their actual platform for their races. And as we've discussed, it's alarming that the radical far fringe left is winning the Democrat primaries increasingly around the country on this crazy platform. And we put it on the floor here to just test and see how many Democrats in the House would disavow that and stand for just what used to be kind of the old values of the establishment Democrat Party. And I'm sad to tell you, Tony, there's only 8 of those people left. So they are taking a hard turn to the left. It's a dangerous harbinger of things to come for the country. And I think it is a bellwether moment for the future of America as the constitutional republic that we've known it.
1: Well, putting a finer point on that argument, there was the other measure dealing with the Supreme Court. I have a clip of Congressman Andy Biggs on the House floor. Play that clip.
0: There's a world of difference between changing the law and changing the rules of the game because you don't like the last call. Packing the court is not simply a policy disagreement. It is an attempt to change the structure of one of the three branches of government in order to guarantee the outcome you want. That's not reform. That's revolution.
1: And Mr. Speaker, you gave Democrats an opportunity to disavow this and distance themselves from that.
21: Yes. And so we put the bill on regarding the Supreme Court, composition of the court, on a suspension vote. And people say, why did you do that? Why not just pass it by a bare majority? Because, as you and I know, to amend the Constitution, which is what this would be, it would be to amend the Constitution to make sure that we put in the document itself that only nine justices shall sit on the Supreme Court. Now, that's we've had for after the first 100 years of the country, we moved to nine, and it's worked very, very well. And it's a good balance, and it doesn't always, as you and I both know, not every case goes in our favor, but this is our system. The Democrats, the Democrat Socialists of America, the same people that voted not to disavow socialism, also voted the wrong way on this. And almost all of them voted apparently for the other alternative to pack the court. That would be a disaster because then you would have wild swings every 4 years between presidential elections, and you would have an infinite number of justices eventually, because each group would then pack the court with more and more justices to try to get their side with a heavier counterbalance, and it would be a disastrous road to go down. So look, we put it on the floor. We needed a two-thirds vote because you have to have that in the Senate and the House, and then three-fourths of the states ratify to actually amend the Constitution. And, of course, the Democrats failed in that vote, and almost every single one of them voted against it. So it shows you again what they're about. The DSA, the Democrat Socialists of America, published their platform. We repeat it all the time because repetition is important to make sure people understand the stakes. They want to abolish the borders. They want to abolish prisons, defund the police. They want to defund the Department of War. They want to remove the president, pack the Supreme Court, all these crazy notions. Now we're testing the votes on the floor to see how many current Democrats in Congress agree with that. And apparently, Tony, most all of them do. It's shocking. Everybody needs to pay attention to what's happening.
1: Mr. Speaker, it's been, I think, roughly 37 years since the Berlin Wall fell. Have Americans forgot where socialism leads?
21: They have. I mean, that's the problem. We have an education component to what we're doing now. And as you noted, we talked about last week, the week before, we just published about 3 weeks ago now, launched a new website, contrastforamerica.com. Encourage people to look there because we do a short summary of the history of socialism and communism. See, Marxist philosophy, Karl Marx is the one that set all this in motion. And he thought that socialism was a step to get to communism, which they thought would be the utopia, the perfect society. The problem is, as you and I know, it's based on the wrong premise, the faulty premise. It begins with the notion that there is no God. And so it doesn't recognize the fallen nature of man and sin and all the rest. Their designs can never be achieved and never have been. In fact, the opposite. It always leads to suffering, famine, human misery, and death. And we chronicle how more than 100 million innocent people have been murdered at the hands of communist socialist regimes just in the 20th century alone. It's a dangerous fool's errand. It's a deadly road. It's the opposite of America's founding principles, and we have to fight it with every ounce of energy that we have.
1: Could the rise of interest in socialism be a reflection of a spiritual vacuum in our country today?
21: Sure. I think that's right. I mean, of course, for a couple of generations now, we've been telling American school children, indoctrinating instead of educating them, that there is no moral absolute, that they're these things are relative. And when you erode the foundations and the basis of truth, as Psalm 11:3 says, the foundations be destroyed, what would the righteous do? You know, an entire nation becomes imperiled. And this group, the Democrat Socialists of America, the radical left, they're working every day to chip away at the foundations of America. Our job is to stand faithfully and to hold the line and defend those foundations, because that's what keeps us on track to remain our status as the greatest nation on the planet.
1: 30 seconds left, Mr. Speaker. With the shutdown fight off the table, now that government's funded, what's the focus going into the midterms?
21: Well, we've got a lot more left to do. We need the Senate to act. We've had one of the most productive Congresses, the most productive Congress since 1949 on the House side. We need our partners in the other chamber to move some of that legislation. Almost 600 pieces of legislation sitting in the hopper over there. Many priorities, a lot left to do. We'll keep working all the way through the end.
1: Well, we'll be praying that the Senate will get moving. Mr. Right. Speaker, thanks so much for joining us. Have a great weekend.
21: Thanks, Tony. You too.
1: All right, after the break, a few final thoughts on the news of this week when we consider socialism and the future of America. So don't go away. We'll be right back.
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22: Ronald Reagan understood that liberty could never be taken for granted. In 1967, he warned Americans, freedom is a fragile thing and it's never more than one generation away from extinction. President Reagan knew the freedoms secured by one generation were not guaranteed to survive to the next. Today, as socialistic ideas that place greater power in the hands of government gain renewed support, Reagan's warning carries even greater weight. Freedom is more than inheritance. It's a responsibility, one we all share. Every generation must fight for the principles that made self-government possible. Freedom only survives when each generation chooses to defend it. So, do we have the courage to defend and protect what is being challenged, the very principles that made America the greatest experiment in history?
23: 76.
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24: The answer.
1: Earlier this week, the House of Representatives voted 220 to 192 to approve a resolution condemning socialism. But only 8 Democrats joined the Republicans in voting for the measure. The resolution read in part, quote, whereas socialist ideology necessitates a concentration of power that has, time and time again, collapsed into communist regimes, totalitarian rule, and repressive dictatorships. It has repeatedly led to famine and mass murders and the killing of over 1 million people worldwide, end quote. The resolution then turns to the rise of Democratic Socialists of America and the DSA policy position, such as voting by non-citizens and incarcerated criminals, abolishing the U.S. Senate and replacing the two-party system. It then denounces socialism in all of its forms, declaring it, quote, incompatible with American values and the Constitution. So is this a solution in search of a problem? Hardly. According to the Brookings Institution, 282 candidates ran with some level of DSA endorsement in this election cycle. So far, 123 have won their primaries. The rise in socialist candidates comes as a generation that never saw the Iron Curtain increasingly sees socialism as nothing more than a government-provided safety net. But history warns that when government becomes powerful enough to guarantee equality, the safety net can become a net from which there is no escape. I remember when Americans didn't have to debate whether socialism worked, we watched people escape from it. In 1989, when the Berlin Wall fell, I was working with U.S. Department of State managing one of its anti-terrorism assistance programs. Within months of the fall of the wall, we began training police officers and other security officials in the United States from these former Eastern Bloc countries. I vividly recall greeting one of the groups and taking them to the grocery store on the way to the dormitories where they would be staying. When they entered the Albertsons, they froze. Some of them began to cry, and I asked the interpreter what was wrong. He said they had never seen so much in one place. And then they asked who was allowed to come into the store. I said whoever wanted to, but there were many stores like this all over. They said that they had been told Americans were living just like them, waiting hours each day for a loaf of bread or what was ever available. You see, totalitarian systems don't merely control economic production. Eventually, they must control information, because people inevitably began asking why the promised equality has produced scarcity. When many young Americans hear the word socialism, they don't envision bread lines or government repression. They envision government benefits, socialized medicine, free college, and a bigger safety net. But for the government to have the economic power to provide so-called free stuff, it must possess the coercive power and authority to impose the promised economic outcomes. History shows that the equality socialism ultimately provides is simply the equality of misery. 37 years ago, people who had lived under socialism came to America and wept when they saw an ordinary grocery store. Today, a generation with no memory of the repression behind the Iron Curtain increasingly votes for candidates promising socialism. The problem isn't that socialism has changed. The problem is we have forgotten what socialism is and where it leads. And that has been this week on Capitol Hill.
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23: With SRN News, I'm Michael Harrington in Washington. Iran says it struck an unmanned U.S. vessel trying to enter the Strait of Hormuz this morning, the latest salvo and a new flare-up of fighting between the two nations. The U.S. has not immediately confirmed the purported attack, which came a day after the American military said forces struck three Iranian oil tankers in response to a missile attack on Navy warships. Since the ceasefire agreement was announced in June, on-and-off fighting has persisted. Rescuers in Nepal have pulled out a Chinese man and a woman in separate operations 10 days after devastating floods hit the country. The man was rescued from a hydropower tunnel, bringing the total to three workers pulled alive from that project. Nepal's army said a joint rescue team of Nepalese military personnel and South Korean disaster experts rescued the man from a nearly 740-foot tunnel. This is SRN News.
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24: Today will be mostly cloudy with a thunderstorm expected this afternoon, reaching a high of 92. Tonight, we can expect a chance of a thunderstorm in some areas this evening. Otherwise, it will be rather cloudy and humid with a low of 79. Tomorrow, it will be humid with intervals of sunshine before becoming cloudy with widely scattered afternoon thunderstorms and a high of 91. That's your AccuWeather forecast. I'm meteorologist Joe Lundberg for AM 860, The Answer.
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28: 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And we will be able to help you folks. One of the things we've been telling our folks, you know, listeners and our clients, take some chips off the table while the market is high. I mean, this is not dramatic information. It's basically following the mindset that you want to sell when it's high and, you know, not sell when it's low. So don't get greedy for gains. I'm going to just say it the way it is. And I want to welcome all of our listeners with Salem Broadcasting in the Sarasota, Tampa area, as well as our iHeart listeners on WFLA. And we are actually doing something that's new today. We're actually filming our radio show so that people can follow us on YouTube. They can follow us on Facebook. And I know enough about this social media stuff to be dangerous, but we're getting out there because we're doing a lot of television. But what we've noticed, people's behaviors are changing. People aren't watching TVs. I remember when I was a kid, I wanted to watch Batman, and it came on right before Gunsmoke. And my brothers wanted to watch Gunsmoke, but I think there was an overlap, and I usually lost that battle. But I used to get pretty upset about it. So it was kind of like the whole family gathered around to watch the TV shows. I remember in 1967, my parents got an air conditioned, a wall air conditioning unit. It was the only air conditioning. This was in Miami, Florida. And on Sunday nights, we'd all gathered to watch the spaghetti westerns with Clint Eastwood and all of that. So, folks, a little nostalgia. I know nobody else in here remembers this. Patty, welcome. How are you doing today?
0: I love the way that you do that. Did you talk about nostalgia and age? They're like, Patty, welcome.
28: No. Well, that wasn't directed at you. But guess what? You could relate to what I was saying, right? Because we're in the same generation, if you will.
0: 5 weeks older than Greg. But
28: yes. Well, I thought I was being kind. See?
0: Very kind.
28: Okay.
0: Just putting it out there. But absolutely. My memories, I have two really cool memories. One of them is that if my sister and I were good girls, after church on Sunday night, Daddy would go get us Burger King, and we would split a Whopper and a Whaler, and we would sit down and watch The Wonderful World of Disney.
28: A Whopper and a Whaler.
0: Whopper and a Whaler is split.
28: You are right.
0: Yes. And that's when Burger King isn't horrible, believe it or not. But that's when it was like delicious.
28: Well, do you know, you just gave me a memory, Patty. I went to McDonald's for the first time. It was in Miami, Florida. And I was like, what is this place? And they had some very low arches. They weren't gold. And the wrapping was a pink elephant. Okay. It was a pink elephant wrapping. And yeah, so they were developing their marketing plan, and that's how they started at that point. Now, folks, go to AI and check me out. Maybe I'm imagining something. You know, I was like 7 years old, and I had just started eating. I had a really bad stomach till I was six. And of course, I made up for lost time. And so I liked Whoppers. Now, you all, I know nobody knows this, right? Royal Castle, White Castle.
0: White Castle.
28: Yeah. You know, Frisch's Big Boy. Yeah.
0: The show. We had Shoney's Big Boy.
28: And Burger Chef.
0: I remember Burger Chef.
28: In high school, I had a job. I painted the entire Burger Chef sidewalks and got paid a lot of money. And so I thought, I think I could pay like $500 from one of my tennis acquaintances. And this was in Cocoa Beach, Florida. So, folks, I want to talk about some of the warnings that we're seeing. I want to remind our listeners, you can reach us at 1-800-297-5755. That's 1-800-297-5755. So one of the things, like I said, we've been telling people to take some of the chips off of the table. But I want to read something. This is from Business Insider. And I had a very disturbing conversation with somebody in the Greenville area. Somebody that moved their office has told me that in the last 4 months, one business is closing per week in the Greenville area. Now, folks, Greenville is a very thriving economy. It's actually thriving more than some of the Florida economies right now. All right. It's been an area that's been insulated from some of the housing crisis issues and things like that. But he told me some of these companies are laying off workers with 30, 40, 50 to 100. So what that's telling me, we're seeing the early effects, in my opinion, of AI. We're seeing the revamping because the inflation rate is so high that I believe these are warning signs that the economy is telling this. Have you heard about this? Well, you heard the conversation with me yesterday. How did you feel when that person told us this?
0: I was shocked. Yeah. Because of the reasons you say. But I will say this in retrospect of that as well. The cost of living here is not what people of Greenville have been used to.
28: No, the cost of living has gone through the roof. And now with
0: jobs coming down. And I have had friends that, you know, grow up, spread their wings, et cetera. And then they want to retire and come back to Greenville. And they were, and these are people that have lived in Michigan. And they thought, oh, I'm coming back to Greenville. It costs, I can buy whatever I want. I can move wherever I want. They were shocked. They cannot. They cannot buy whatever they want. They cannot. I have a friend that wants to move back from Texas near the Dallas area, and she cannot move into the neighborhood she left because she can't afford it anymore.
28: She can't afford it. So what that tells me, folks, is there's about to be a pullback. I want to read this article from Business Insider by Jennifer Soar. And it says, an economist who studies financial crises says the U.S. is on the brink of recession. These are two warning signs. A professor, and this is an August 19th article, all right? A professor who spent years studying financial crisis thinks the U.S. economy is on the verge of trouble. Tuomas Mäkinen, an economist who specializes in geopolitics and financial crises, is laying out a grim outlook for the U.S. in a post on Substack this week. The Finnish professor said he analyzed several key barometers in financial markets and the economy. The findings ultimately supported the idea that the U.S. is precariously close to another downturn, despite booming stocks and strong surface level growth. Mäkinen said he didn't have a concrete timeline for when the recession could start. But we need to acknowledge that the bottom can fall beneath the U.S. economy practically in any minute, he warned. He warned that there are three variables that Mäkinen analyzed. U.S. bankruptcies. Corporate bankruptcies remain well below their peak in years following the great financial crisis and dot-com crash, but have climbed significantly since their post-COVID lows. Okay, in the 12 months leading up to June, the U.S. recorded more than 600,000 new bankruptcy filings, up 12% from the 12 months leading up to June 2025, according to U.S. court offices. It also marks the highest number of new bankruptcies the U.S. has seen since the pandemic. Bond yields. Now, folks, we are having a bond sell-off, and we are actually having quantitative easings because the feds are wanting to buy bonds. So that's the problem right now, is the feds are wanting to buy bonds. So he pointed in particular to the private sector yield curve, which he measured as the spread between the BAA-rated corporate bonds with maturities of at least 20 years and the bank prime rate, the interest rate that banks charge their most creditworthy institutional clients. The private sector yield curve is close to uninverting, which means that the corporate yields are close to surpassing the bank prime rate. This can happen if investors demand a higher yield due to perceived risk of holding corporate debt or because overall interest rate expectations are rising, which can hurt risk asset prices. So, folks, I want you to think about this. 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
10: 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The future of Western civilization, the future of human liberty,
4: 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And what does America mean to me right now? 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

0: second release after her first release of Phoenix. So I just letting you know, if you want to look into that, if you like my daughter's music, people are paying attention to it and it might be a blessing to you. So folks, we're talking about what's going on. And let me pick up from the article right now from Business Insider. And to our listeners in Tampa, our listeners in St. Pete, Sarasota, Florida, give us a call. I can meet with you in Tampa, or you can come to our office in Sarasota. 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We can also meet with you with Zoom. Now, let me tell you, Patty, about human nature. When the market is perceived to go up, people don't call as much with safe money strategies, right? So if I'm talking about safe money strategies, I'm missing opportunity is the mindset. But what we believe at our firm is that we follow the rule of 100. And in the rule of 100, you take 100, you subtract a person's age, that gives you the risk. So if I'm 66 years old, I shouldn't have more than 66% of my money at risk, which means 34% of it should be safe. Now, people think that with a traditional 60-40 bond yield portfolio with some of these things that they're good.
1: Right.
0: The problem is if interest rates rise, they're losing money on their bonds and the bonds could be called. So what's going to happen is they're gambling and they don't even know it. Most folks don't realize it. So right now is an opportunity that you can get accounts that can add significant amounts of money. So what we're saying, rebalance your accounts, talk to us. Let us help you with that side of the portfolio. We are also going to be able to help you with the managed money sector very soon. So, you know, give us a call. But Patty, you know, right now this is saying in the article, the private sector yield curve is close to uninverting, which means that corporate yields are close to surpassing the bank prime rate. That can happen if investors demand a higher yield due to perceived risk of holding corporate debt or because overall interest rate expectations are rising. So let me define and explain what that means. All right. If we start seeing bankruptcies, layoffs, I think Google had a layoff, one of their first layoffs that they've had in a long time. Mm. Apple has done a layoff. These are big companies. Now, NVIDIA is still doing great on a paper portfolio. I mean, they're like one or two countries' economies. I mean, they're a trillion-dollar company. Same thing with Elon Musk. But we're talking about the average person that's over 60 years old that is, their wealth is tied up in their 401k. They are the ones that are on the brink. And this buy and hold mentality could come and bite people where they don't want to be bit.
1: The buy and hold mentality. And there are so many things. The stock market is not your grandfather's or your father's stock market. We have one client that, and he is very intelligent. He has gone to classes on trading. I talked to him the other day, and he said that it is horrible, that the highs are not out there. I said, how was your day? He said, don't even ask. And you know, he did. And he, you know, it's not a question of, can we predict when a recession will happen? Can we do that? We do not have a crystal ball. But the question is your retirement plan structured to survive one? And you know, if it isn't, please meet with us because we can do that. We can construct for you a recession-proof retirement plan.
0: You know, people probably think we're crazy. They're listening to the show and saying, hey, we're talking about recession when the economy's booming. I mean, we're being told it's booming. Let me make a prediction, Patty. Go ahead. Before I make the prediction, go ahead and tell me what you're thinking.
1: I mean, that's what it seems like. But anyone, even people that we talk to that have their portfolios taken care of, et cetera, that have money, are concerned with the cost of living and how much it costs.
0: Yeah.
1: So
0: I mean, we went through inflation, and with inflation, we came up that if you're using 1982 numbers when Jimmy Carter was president, inflation was at 14.5%, but you were getting 18% rates on CDs.
1: Exactly.
0: Here we're getting 4% rate on CDs, which means we're losing. Listen to what I'm telling you, folks. We are losing 17% of spending power on every $100,000 that we have. So if we have

0: $100,000. So let me reframe this. I'm going to say it as if I'm talking to people on TV. Folks, if you've got $100,000, you are losing $17,000 of purchase power currently, given the true rate of inflation. And I'm going to tell you that the true rate of inflation is not the 6% they're saying that we're at, or 4.5. I'm using the same criteria that was used in 1982, so that we're comparing apples to apples. There is a company called Enron. Anybody remember Enron? They did something really nasty, folks. They cooked the books. I'm not implying that our government is cooking the books. I don't think that ever happens. You decide on that, if they're cooking the books. All I'm telling you is, I want to ask anybody that's listening to me, and you can email us on this. Is your cost of living expenses too high? Are you paying too much at the pump? Are you paying higher taxes, property taxes? Let me tell you something, folks. Inflation is a form of a tax. Inflation is a form of a tax. And if you are making the wrong decisions, meaning I'm sticking it all in the bank because I'm worried about risk. And did you hear what I said, folks? For every $100,000 right now with the true rate of inflation, you are losing $17,000. Think about that. How long will that last you? And will you outlive your money? That's the question. So this is what we're saying, folks. This is a perfect time to consider what we're saying. And I said it last show, I feel like Noah. I'm telling everybody they need to be prepared for a flood. And everybody's going, no, everything looks good. It's never rained for all these years, you know, and yet you're saying it's rain. You're a crazy old guy. Now, I'm not an old guy anymore. Well, I guess I am because I'm Medicare now. So I guess I'm a young old guy.
1: All right. You're a young guy.
0: There we go. So here's what we're saying, folks. Right now, two things that people are unprepared for. They're unprepared for a major correction, number one. Number two, they're unprepared for long-term care, which means if you have no long-term care, you have no catastrophic health insurance. Medicare is not enough. We need to have a conversation. You can talk to our team. What we're saying is crucial and important. So I'm telling you, take a chance, you know, do what you want to do, or do the prudent thing and don't lose money. Follow Warren Buffett's number one rule, don't lose money. Patty, any thoughts before I continue on this article I'm reading?
1: Just something that came to my mind when you talked about, when I just mentioned the word recession, you said people would think I was crazy because life is so great, et cetera. Reminds me of the Roaring Twenties. Well, and just so you know, yes, I am old, but I'm not that old.
0: No, you weren't.
1: When I say I reminds me, I meant like historically speaking.
0: You read about it.
1: I read about it. Yeah. And that's sometimes I say that tongue in cheek, but that's a literal. I read about it. But it reminds me of that.
0: Right. Right. And guess what happened at the end of the 20s?
1: Yeah.
0: The Great Depression.
1: Yes.
0: So let me read part of this article. It says the curve is now signaling an imminent onset of U.S. recession, Melanin said. This is a Finnish economist, referring to how the private sector yield curve turned positive leading up to the COVID-19 recession, the great financial crisis, and the recession of the early 2000s. Manufacturing new orders. The ISM's manufacturing new orders index rose to 56.7 in July, marking a seventh straight month of expansion. This is the only variable flashing a positive signal for the economy, Malin said, which he said may be attributable to the boom in data centers. Guess what, folks? AI is coming in. I can't even have a call on the phone without AI intruding and starting to record me. I was doing we're talking off the air and it's recording me. So folks, if you're comfortable with that, then just keep doing it. So what's happening is we are seeing a shift that I believe is inevitable. And folks, you might want to read about Agenda 2030. I was looking at a video with a client. There's a certain man named Schwab that said, you will own nothing and be happy. Mm-hmm. Oh no, you'll own nothing and love it. And then you know what he said at a World Economic Forum meeting? He said, you know what we're going to do? He said, we're going to do this and we are going to have no cars at all, no private cars. And a robot will come and pick you up and take you to work. That's what he said by 2030. So, folks, you think I'm a conspiracy theorist? No, I'm just looking at the signs. That's what this show is about. We're looking at the warning signs. Prepare now. 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Patty, this is interesting. It says, even the signs are pointing to two troubling things about the U.S. economy. Malinin said that only a small corner of the U.S. economy is thriving, and that the success of this area could break suddenly, referring to the AI as the latest market bubble. We'll be right back. 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
2: With SRN News, I'm Michael Harrington in Washington. Russian President Vladimir Putin has met with U.S. Envoy Steve Witkoff and Jared Kushner at the Kremlin. The talk Saturday aimed at reviving a stalled push to end Russia's full-scale invasion of Ukraine. The Kremlin has ordered a three-day halt on strikes against Kiev that started at midnight Saturday. Ukrainian President Volodymyr Zelensky says the Ukraine is prepared to halt strikes on Moscow until Monday. The Greek government is promising more than 2 billion euros in tax cuts, salary increases, and other support measures before Greece's general election next year. The announcement Saturday came as more than 25,000 people joined protests in the northern city of Thessaloniki over Greece's high cost of living, low wages, and weak purchasing power. The government has been highlighting Greece's economic recovery, including 2.1% growth and a budget surplus last year. This is SRN News.
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7: Today will be mostly cloudy with a chance of a thunderstorm in the afternoon, reaching a high of 92. Tonight, there will be a chance of a thunderstorm in some areas in the evening. Otherwise, expect rather cloudy and humid conditions with a low of 79. Tomorrow will be humid with intervals of sunshine, becoming cloudy later on with widely scattered afternoon thunderstorms and a high of 91. That's your AccuWeather forecast. I'm meteorologist Joe Lundberg for AM 860, The Answer.

0: Welcome back, listeners. This is Greg Elliott of Prosperity Group, and you heard a song called Signs, Signs by the five-man electrical band. That was kind of a 60s hit or late early 70s about just what's going on in society and what's going on in the world. And I believe we're seeing, history has a funny way of repeating itself, and we're seeing some of these things occur. And this is crucial, folks. This is crucial because I believe that I'm not trying to scare people. I'm just telling you that you need to pay attention to what's going on. And I guarantee you that your broker is not talking to you about this. Your broker is trying to get you to buy more stocks because he's telling you or she's telling you that the market's just going to continue to go up, up, and up. I'm saying, hey, don't lose money that you have. Don't lose money that you have. You can protect yourself in such a mighty way. So this is crucial, folks, when we talk about some of these strategies that you can protect yourself. Patty, I can't emphasize that folks that are calling us should be doing a risk assessment with us. We should be assessing how much risk they have. And folks, we can do a risk analysis to see how much risk you have. So here's my question to retirees and listeners. Okay, you've got $1.5 million in the market. You're doing great. You've made 19% in the last year. You feel on top of the world. You feel like you're ahead, and you probably are. How many of you are willing to go backwards on that? Well, if it goes backwards a little bit, yeah, we can withstand it. It'll keep going up. But let's talk about something that's really important. Patty, our latest form of QE, quantitative easing, is the federal government buying back bonds. They're buying back corporate debt. Now, because Trump is a revenue person, our revenues have increased, but so has our debt. So we are actually potentially looking at deflation coming into the conversation again. That's where interest rates, they don't do much, but then people lose jobs, the jobs shrink. And so it actually puts pressure on the cost of living. So it's not really inflation, it's deflation. But if we're deflating at a higher rate, we're still paying the cost of living. Now, Greenville, South Carolina, and the reason I'm telling you this to our listeners in Florida is we have offices in Greenville, South Carolina, Seneca, South Carolina, and also in Sarasota, Tampa area. So folks, we can help you with these type of situations. So this is opportunities that you can have to rebalance your account, make a profit in the process. And those of you who are taking income, we might be able to actually improve your income. But what we're telling you, that's why we played the song Signs. All of the signs are pointing to a potential pullback. But here's the reason why the market has not pulled back, because of the quantitative easing. We've had, I believe, 17 bouts of quantitative easing since 2008. So that means almost one per year for this 18 beers on the wall. No, 18-year bull run. So what we're telling you, folks, is we need to pay attention because this is serious and these numbers can change drastically. And Patty, I'm just curious. I'm going to take a glimpse as we're recording this show on a Wednesday. This is interesting. Let's see here. So what am I talking about? Let's look at what the stock market is doing right now. Okay.
1: Go ahead, Patty. Did find it interesting with that client that I was speaking with, that was so excited about doing the day trading that's how he was going to make his living.
0: Oh yeah. Oh yeah. I know a lot of people who are going to make their living doing that in 2008. And guess what? They're out of business.
1: Exactly.
0: Okay. The Dow's down 115 points today. The Nasdaq's down 87. And so basically the market is responding. They're waiting for NVIDIA earnings right now. PCE report shows sticky inflation. Okay. The S&P 500 is relatively unchanged on Wednesday after the latest personal consumption expenditures price index reading revealed that inflation remains elevated. Really? Okay, here's what they're saying. Fed's preferred inflation gauge shows core prices rose 3.3%. So price consumers pay for a variety of goods and services rose slightly in July, according to the Federal Reserve's main inflation page. The personal consumption expenditure price index, which the Fed uses as its preferred forecasting tool, increased a seasonally adjusted 0.2% for the month, putting the annual inflation rate at 3.7%. This is what we're being told, folks. 3.7%. Now, I'm not an economist, but if I use the same criteria we used in 1982, the real rate of inflation is close to 17%. So, you know what? You know what's good, Patty?
1: What's that?
0: We've never been lied to by the government. So I'm sure that I'm wrong. That's 17%. So, hey, I got an idea. Go to AI and ask AI, do the criteria and see if AI agrees to what we're saying. Okay. See if that happens. Interesting. So seriously, folks, I think you note some sarcasm in my voice, but the reality is, what are we paying for gas at the pump? What are we paying for goods? And unless if you have $1 million 401k or a $2 million 401k or a $500,000 401k, you probably feel okay with it. Okay. No pun with the K's. But the point that I'm saying is it is affecting us. And those of you who don't have that much in the 401k, we might be able to help. And those of you who do, we might be able to help. 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And Patty, this is a perfect time for tax harvesting. 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Patty, I know I'm saying a mouthful, but I'm really seeing what's going on.
1: Exactly. And like we have said, we can't predict this, but we can help you make your retirement portfolio soundproof. And that's what we want to do. That's why you would diversify. We believe in diversification between different instruments, different strategies, and we are definitely not a one shop suits all. So it's not a cookie cutter. We like to stylize it and personalize a portfolio just for you.
0: So, Patty, you're absolutely right. We can do that. We played the song Signs. Here's three signs that I'm reading. An economist who studies financial crisis now sees a leverage-induced U.S. recession by year end. This is another economist. Goldman Sachs warns that a consumer slowdown could soon hit the economy as tax refunds dry up. Walmart just flashed a warning sign about the U.S. consumer and its stock is tumbling. So, folks, this isn't something that we're making up. This is not something that we're just being, you know, negative Nancy. This is stuff that's really happening that can affect all of us. So, you know, this is an interesting time that we're living in. I've had multiple conversations with clients, and they say this is the weirdest period of time they've ever lived in, and I would second that. So, folks, go to mymoneyissafe.com. I want to reach out to our veterans, too. First of all, I thank all our veterans for their service. I'm a veteran as well. We want to help you any possible way that we can. Give us a call. We'll help you with some of the strategies because you might be depending pretty much on your VA payment. So it's important to understand what's happening. It truly is important to understand what's happening. You know, Patty, I flash these warning signs. So what are we talking about when we see these warning signs?
1: We're seeing a call to action. It's what I think we're seeing. To take action, like you said, not to leave all the money on the table, because we do know who the winner is with that one.
0: Right.
1: And not just to have everything in one, not all your eggs in one basket. And are you wanting to retire? What is it going to take for you to retire? Do you want to have the same lifestyle in retirement? Do you want to be able to do those trips that you have planned on doing? And with the cost of living increasing and expenses increasing, housing increasing, some of you want the same for your children. And some of you are concerned with that. We can help you with legacy planning as well. We can take a $100,000 legacy and turn it to $500,000 to $700,000 legacy.
0: That's right. That's right. We really can. I met with a client yesterday and we put him into an account that we're adding, what did it come to? It came to almost $130,000 of additional money that was added to their account. They were thrilled. And they had an income rider, which guarantees income, but they're not turning it on. So I said, then let's get the higher numbers. I mean, that's $60,000. 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

0: 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If you go to our website, we've got all of our television shows that have been recorded. They're typically 30-minute shows. And you can kind of see who we are, what we talk about, how we're able to help you. 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Number two, you can listen to previous shows at wherever you get your podcasts. You can go on to Salem, and there's a list of our shows. And also on our website, we have YouTube videos. And I want you to prepare, as we're going to be putting a lot of things out there through Facebook, through YouTube. And you'll have multiple ways of getting in touch with us with strategies that we can help you. And we have offices in the Sarasota, Tampa area, as well as Greenville and Seneca in the state of South Carolina. So, Patty, it's interesting. We had a Senate runoff election yesterday. And this is the first election I remember where the president endorsed a relative or the sister of Lindsey Graham, who passed away. And I'm sorry for his family's loss, but he's been a senator for a long time. He's had a lot of clout, if you will. And these are things that can happen. But I've never seen the president endorse someone who wasn't there. And the true conservative in the race lost. Now, my take, just to be honest, I wasn't a fan really of either one. I voted by default yesterday. I did vote. And we've got to exercise a right to vote. And because of conservative radio in Greenville, South Carolina, the loser of the election won in the Greenville upstate area. But the rest of the state was influenced by another party. Now, here's what's interesting. This is what I don't like in South Carolina for talking a little bit of politics. They have what's called open primaries, which means if the Democrats want to influence the election, if they're voting for, you know, something like that, you know, this is the type of things that can affect an election. So that means a bunch of Democrat and Democrat money went in to support Lindsey Graham's sister. Okay, I'm not going to get into the politics of that, but that just happened in Florida. And a friend of mine won the election, Jordan Varnador. But the person he ran against was a former Democrat that was acting like a Republican. But the Republican Party rallied behind the true conservative in Florida. This is in Palmetto, Bradenton, Sarasota. But they did not do so in South Carolina. So this is why I'm not in politics, Patty. God's got a different role, and I don't like being in a situation where maybe you multiply everything by what somebody says by 0.4, 0.04.
1: That is so sad.
0: You know?
1: 0.04,
0: right? If you multiply something by zero, what is it, zero?
1: Thank you.
0: So 0.04 is not that much better.
1: Not that much at all.
0: So, you know, that's something that people need to be aware of and know. So, you know, we're bringing this ship home, folks. There are multiple signs right now. I'm looking on the computer, multiple signs right now.
1: And I think that's one of the most daunting statements. It's not one sign. It's when you have multiple signs working together that are indicators for the same thing.
0: Yeah.
1: At best, a slowing economy.
0: Well, again, the problem I have the problem I have with the stock market in general is the stocks only increase if the company makes more money. So it's a greed-centric mindset. Now let's look at it. If I own a company and I made $2 billion in 2024, and in 2025 I made $1.5 billion, is it really that bad? Do you understand what I'm saying?
1: Say that one more time.
0: So if, and I'm relating this, this is how the stock market works. If I make let me redo the numbers. Let's say I made $2 billion. I own a company. I made $2 billion in 2024. In 2025, I went down 500,000 or whatever, 500 million. And that means that I made $1.5 billion versus $2 billion. That hurts my stock on the stock market. But is it really that bad? I still made $1.5 billion. So that means that the only way the stock goes up is if things increase. Well, everything goes through cycles. So the market would go through these natural cycles to parrot itself out. But those cycles are gone right now. So that tells me at some point, the piper is going to come and it's going to roost. But do you understand my logic? The logic, that's the logic of what the Wall Street casino does. And I've always known that as a weakness.
1: Wow. I never thought of it that way. I do know that price earnings, you never hear that anymore.
0: Right.
1: The PE ratio. And that used to be one of the big indicators. I mean, if you did technical analysis versus fundamental analysis,
0: right,
1: you looked at PE ratios.
0: What about market sectors? Nobody's been talking about that hardly.
1: No.
0: Except AI.
1: Well, yes. But so the same indicators aren't even being used. They're so skewed.
0: Right.
1: And that's why we say it's not your father's or your grandfather's market. Buy and hold is by and large not the way to go. But then you talk to day traders and they're having a hard time. So what is it?
0: Well, there's a shift that's taking place. There's a shift in our economy. There's a shift on what's going on. By the way, a little bit of news. The head of the CIA went to Russia and flew there this morning to have a conversation with Russia. The last time that occurred, that was right before Russia expanded in Ukraine. So there's a lot of stuff that's brewing. That's occurring that could affect the economy. Okay. It's crazy. I mean, in New York City, you have a Mayor Zoran Mandani who got elected 22 years after 9/11. And it's just, it's crazy. And where's the money going to come from? Because all of the people with money are leaving New York because they don't want to pay city tax and all that. Was it Bloomberg that wanted to tax you if you got a big gulp that was bigger than 32 ounces?
1: Mm-hmm.
0: I mean, what is that all about? But this is where we're going, folks, if we're not careful. So from a retirement vantage point, pay attention to the signs. Pay attention to the warning signs that the economy is exhibiting. Folks, listen, we can help you. We can help you reallocate where you're profitable into reallocation. I'm meeting with many of our existing clients. And if you are an existing client right now, we are reaching out to you, but don't hesitate to give us a call at 1-800-297-5755 or go to mymoneyissafe.com. And we will see if we can add additional money into your account with a better interest rate environment for you than what you're currently in. And as I said earlier in the show, if you haven't, any of our listeners that are listening right now, if you have something that you got in 2024 or earlier, we can possibly help. So take advantage and give us a call as we're bringing this ship into port here, you know. And folks, our show is being recorded. So we're planning to have some snippets and we'll lead you to Facebook, YouTube, some of the other things, as well as our television show. So this is our radio show that's being recorded, but our television shows, we have a bunch that are in our on our website. So hopefully you can tune into this. Patty, any closing thoughts as we do bring the ship to port here?
1: You know, it'd be nice. I was just thinking your time is being recorded, et cetera. We should do a clip of outtakes of oopses, not that we're not perfect. But that's a joke. And it's too bad that you can't do outtakes for your retirement planning, that you can't do a, let's take that out and redo that, because you can't. But what you can do is heed the warning, sit down with us. We have, like Greg said, we have a wonderful team of people here that can help you and go over and make a plan for you. What does that look like? What do you want your retirement to look like? You're not ready to retire. You want to retire in 2 years. You think it's too early to start planning? Not at all. So please do give us a call.
0: Yeah. Yeah, definitely. You know, folks, we've been doing this for a long time. I've been on air for the last 14 years. We've been with the Salem folks since 2017. So that's 7 years. We've been with iHeart in the last 3 years. And we've been on multiple television stations, NBC, ABC, CBS, and some Christian affiliates. So folks, let us help you. Give us a call. It's not going to hurt to talk to us. And we'll help you any possible way that we can. But right now is a great opportunity to protect your accounts. So again, call us at 1-800-297-5755. And I think what I'll do towards the end of the show for the last 35 seconds, I'll let you listen to my daughter's new release that's coming out Friday. And this is Ever Since by Annie Ellie. Thank you, folks. God bless you. We'll see you next week. 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We'll see you next week. 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
3: With SRN News, I'm Michael Harrington in Washington. Russian President Vladimir Putin has met with U.S. Envoy Steve Witkoff and Jared Kushner at the Kremlin. The talk Saturday aimed at reviving a stalled push to end Russia's full-scale invasion of Ukraine. The Kremlin has ordered a three-day halt on strikes against Kiev that started at midnight Saturday. Ukrainian President Volodymyr Zelensky says the Ukraine is prepared to halt strikes on Moscow until Monday. The Greek government is promising more than 2 billion euros in tax cuts, salary increases, and other support measures before Greece's general election next year. The announcement Saturday came as more than 25,000 people joined protest in the northern city of Thessaloniki over Greece's high cost of living, low wages, and weak purchasing power. The government has been highlighting Greece's economic recovery, including 2.1% growth and a budget surplus last year. This is SRN News.
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5: This afternoon, expect intervals of sunshine mixed with clouds and a chance of a thunderstorm in some areas with humidity prevailing. The temperature will reach a high of 92. Tonight will be partly cloudy with a low of 80. Moving into tomorrow, anticipate mostly cloudy skies with the possibility of a thunderstorm and a high of 92. Tomorrow night, there could be scattered thunderstorms in the evening. Otherwise, it will be rather cloudy and humid with a low of 79. That's your AccuWeather forecast. I'm meteorologist Joe Lundberg for AM 860. The Answer.
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8: All right, all right. Thanks for tuning in to Highland's Heroes here on a beautiful Sunday morning in Tampa, Florida. Labor Day weekend. Everybody have a safe and sound weekend. And like I always like to start out the show, we wouldn't be able to do this show unless it was for our veterans and our military, because without them, we wouldn't have the freedom. They're willing to take a bullet for us. So let's be appreciative of everything that they do for us, past, future, and present. God bless those men and women. And also our firemen and out there doing the best they can, going into a flaming building to save, you know, people and animals and furniture. They're really special people to be able to do that. And our first responders, the things they have to see on the road is really rough. And God bless those folks immensely for what they're doing. I don't think our teachers get enough credit. They get a lot of bad rap because the parents don't teach the kids how to act and behave and go to school like my generation taught them. But what can you expect? They can't even tell the kids what a woman is anymore. So anyway, with that being said, welcome in to AM860, The Answer, Highlands Heroes. I got a special guest today, my man Sam. Sam, how are you doing today, my friend?
9: I'm doing good, Patrick. Thanks for having me, buddy.
8: Always, man, always. Sam and I work together on helping people out with their financial situations, and it's been a pleasure working with him and doing things with him. And I'm just looking for a long future here, Sam. I got you by about 20 years, but I'm going to keep doing this. I'm going to be like Bobby Bowden. I'm going to keep going until I'm in my 80s, brother. And then you can check out like Don Shula, okay?
9: Yeah, well, and, if it works, man, keep rocking with it, you know?
8: There you go. There you go. AJ always producing the show. How you doing today, AJ?
10: Always good. And I got a question. Do firemen really save furniture? Because that's what you said earlier, and I'm still stuck on that.
8: Yeah, when they stop the place burning down like a nightmare. Yeah.
10: But it's all wet. Well, you got to get rid of it regardless because it's going to end up molding.
8: If they get to it soon enough, man, let's give them an extra. I'm giving them extra credit, okay?
10: Well, I think they get credit. They deserve the credit.
8: Right? Okay. Yeah. I just give them a little too much love.
10: I don't
8: love.
10: See firemen saving furniture, though. I don't think they give.
8: They don't really care about that.
10: Yeah, no.
8: Well, I know one thing they don't care about is front and back doors. They will track them immediately to get to you, but I think it's for a good cause. But now it's been a crazy week, guys. Unbelievable with the trial.
10: Man, that has been obscene. And the press and the media that's just been all over it. I was watching after the verdict came out, or the so-called mistrial or whatever they want to call it. Like the helicopters that were just flying around, you couldn't even hear the reporters' microphones because it was ridiculous. And you know, then the lawyer is just soaking it all up for the defense. It's like, come on, he's hamming it up. Get out of here. And then they're going to do it all over again.
8: Yeah. Oh, they have to. Oh, they really do. This is one where I think the media and everything's going to hurt her, not help her, to where people go, come on now. It's we can't have this.
10: Well, it helped out so far. Well, maybe not the media side, but all the protesters and everything. That's what made all the jurors be like, well, maybe we should start thinking a little bit more this way.
8: Really?
10: Instead of what common sense would be like, hey, if you murder somebody, you should probably get in trouble for it. And I understand postpartum is a thing because, you know, my wife has went through it and many other people, and she's already, you know, on medication. And we've been to the doctors where you just go in there and they'll just give you whatever you want. Doesn't even matter. Like, oh, you think you need this? Sure, we'll try it out. And then especially whenever you're beginning, they give you this cocktail of medications. So I can see where some things get misconstrued. But at the same time, come on, an eye for an eye, kind of.
8: Here's the problem I have. Suppose I had PTSD, and that's no joke, especially for my veteran buddies.
10: Mm-hmm.
8: And I flipped out and killed my three kids. You think I'm getting this sympathy? You had a mistrial. It'd be 7 minutes, not 7 days. Fry his keister. That'd be that simple, wouldn't it, Sam?
9: Yeah, yeah.
8: I mean,
9: yeah, that's crazy.
8: It really is. It's very sad that we're having this go on. But you know what? We really shouldn't be surprised. We've been killing the babies in the wombs all the way up to 9 months. So what's a year or two after, right?
10: Right.
8: I mean, come on, man. Common sense has left the building.
9: Yeah, it really has.
10: So do you think if they change it to like a lesser charge, they'll get a different outcome?
8: Oh,
10: because if they go to like murder two, then it could be like a bench.
8: We're going to put her in a, you know.
10: Well, she's already in the bin.
8: She's in the hospital, in the bloody bin. You're killing me, but you're right. Well, we need more of those if you want to know the truth. We got to wake up about these sort of things. This is crazy.
10: There's not enough beds, huh?
8: I guess not, man.
10: Beds in the bin.
8: I mean, this is just, but the crazy part is, man, she really did try to kill herself. It's amazing she lived.
10: That's what I was thinking, though, after. I was like, do you think that she finally figured out, like, oh, I just did this. I'm going to get in trouble. So I have to go extreme. Otherwise, there's no way I'm going to be able to get away with this.
8: Man, you cut your wrist?
10: She jumped out the window and broke her legs. I mean, made herself paralyzed. So, I mean.
8: Yeah, I mean.
10: But is it going to keep you out from getting the chair?
8: I don't know, man.
10: I mean, she's in the chair, but not in the electric chair.
8: Right, exactly. Well, and you know, that's so funny. He said, this is the funniest thing to me. If now in Florida, you know, if they do strap you down to give you the lethal injection, they get a cotton ball and get some alcohol on it and rub it on your, arm before they put the needle in.
9: Oh, yeah.
8: Like, yeah. I don't think infection's going to be your problem here in about 5 minutes.
9: Right.
8: I mean, what are we doing? These are the silly things that we do that make no sense.
9: No sense at all, man. But you there are a lot of lunatics out there. And one thing we're actually looking at doing is buying. We've got a investor in Miami. He owns 2 Motel 6s and 319 rooms. We're going to take those and we're going to turn it into an apartment building. And we're gonna get turn it into a mental hospital for mentally ill individuals. So
8: no, that's cool, Sam. Seriously, yeah. I didn't know about that. Thanks for bringing that on the air today, because I think that is important. That's giving back and doing good.
9: Yeah,
8: and that's where the government dollars could pay off in a good way.
9: Like to AJ's point, I mean, there's just not enough beds, and then where are they at? They're out, roaming around, under the bridge or wherever, and just there's just a lot of mental illness out there nowadays, and any way we can try and help, we want to do that.
10: So I was thinking to do like the same thing just for our veterans as well, so they have a place to sleep every night. Yeah. All these little busted down hotels around every city you go in, you can get them for $200,000 to $250,000 for busted in, put another $100,000 into it, and you're getting all this from the government anyways. It's grant money.
9: Yep. And so the way it breaks down is we're gonna take the Motel 6, give it a facelift, put a couple $100,000 into it. Okay, it's 319 rooms, and the government does pay for the beds.
8: Good.
9: $190 million a year.
8: Good.
9: Is what it would bring.
8: See, I don't mind the money going there. No. Just don't send it overseas or illegals coming into the country.
9: Yep.
8: Man, we'd have some money to fix our country, wouldn't we?
9: But hey, I mean, if you think about it, I mean, the numbers make sense.
8: They do.
9: And so, anybody can do it. You just got to have the,
8: gumption.
9: The foresight and take a little bit of risk, and that's how you end up, becoming a millionaire.
10: And a good grant writer.
9: Yeah.
8: That can help. Yeah, betcha.
10: A doctor's office in there in one of the rooms for them to go to their meetings and things like that. That's an extra grant. I mean, it's there.
9: Well, that's why.
10: And there's a need for it.
9: That's why you can get so much more, is because you're administering the medications and stuff like that.
8: Yes.
9: Way
8: to be a hero, brother. I love it, Sam. I didn't know this, folks. I'm being straight with you. Everybody knows me. I tell it like it is. If I don't know, I don't know. My pride is in check. I love that you're doing that. You know what you're reminding me of, Sam? This is awesome. I just read about Sam Rosen. Okay, he's the guy who started there in O-Town outside of Walt Disney World, the Rosen, all their cool hotels and everything. Well, he worked for Disney, and it kind of reminds me a little bit about you, and I'll tell you why. He wasn't a Disney man.
9: Yeah.
8: And Sam's not a corporate guy either, and yours truly isn't. We're here to help out people and do the right thing. So what he did is, he said, I'm going to work out of this little 200 hotel. Okay. It was an old, what were they back then? It's irrelevant. I'll just say Hotel 7, which is no such thing. But anyway, having some fun. And he built that up, man. And now he has like 6. All his hotels now have golf courses that are awesome, Sam. Yeah. But here's where his cool thing is, like Dolly Parton. He gave back to the community. What he did was, just like Dolly Parton, he said, just outside of Orlando was this community that was just really hurting. Out of every 10 kids, only 5 were graduating from high school. Wow. He said, if you graduate from high school, I will pay for your college. I mean, Dolly gave him, several thousand. This guy made sure there was money there for a college. They got up to a 98% high school graduation.
9: Wow.
8: And then he decided to go to another community, just another 15 miles outside there in O-Town area, and do it. And that's giving back and doing good things.
9: Yeah.
8: And he got reciprocated for it, but he had the guts to start something and put his name and money on the line. And then that's how you become a millionaire and get reciprocated.
9: With the college tuition, I mean, that's a lot of money that he was probably forking out. But, I didn't know that. It's good for him.
8: Yeah, good stuff, here's the thing, Sam. You know, every day you meet people from business owners to a guy who just needs to change his policy that isn't best for him right now.
9: Yep.
8: You know,
9: yep.
8: We do a lot of good. People don't realize we're not just out there selling. I mean, I've gone and seen people, and there's nothing we can do for them. And you've even told me, Patrick, he's good where he is right now. We'll have to wait a year. I go, that's all I needed to hear, Sam.
9: Yeah.
8: I'll check. We'll check back with him in a year and see what we can do.
9: Yeah, so I've been in the business for 21 years. Financial services, started out insurance, basically, and then got into financial advising. But had good mentors, man. And really, you know, they told me a couple of things. You know, better days are ahead. When you're having, you know, one of those bad days, bad weeks, bad months, it'll always turn around. And then if you take care of people, they'll take care of you, you know. And so I try to always remember that. Karma is a real thing, man. You know, if you're out there, you know, taking advantage of people and, not doing what's best for individuals, then it'll come back to you eventually. You know?
8: You bet it will, Sam. Yep. You know, it's the universe, brother. I don't care if you believe in the universe. Lord Jesus Christ is your personal savior. You better answer to one of them.
9: Yep.
8: I'll tell you that. Yep. I hope it's the Lord Jesus Christ is your personal savior, but that's between you and him. I don't judge. I don't do that. That's not my place.
9: That's right.
8: But, you know, it's very important that we, you know, have some foundation. And that's what's left the school system. That's why I give a break to our teachers. We're going to take a quick time out here on Highlands Heroes. When we come back, Sam and I are going to talk about maybe some strategies out there for you to use before the end of the year and for next year. We'll be right back.
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8: All right, welcome back to Highlands Heroes. My special guest, Sam the Man. All right. And what's the name of your group, Sam?
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8: I love the Voos Group, baby, and I'm very proud to be a part of it. This man helps me out with my clientele that's really out there that needs some special guidance. Everybody knows me as the Medicare guy, but I help out with life and annuities too. Sam's oversees that I don't make any mistakes, and if it's a big case, we get an attorney involved to make sure we get all the trust and all the paperwork done and get everything rock and rolling. Right now, Sam, what's something the public out there, let's go with your businessman, middle businessman, what could we do for him right now to be of help to him? Look at his books, look at his insurances. What's a big thing right now where we could probably be of help to him?
9: You know, I would say, Patrick, is, you know, making sure you're taking care of your key employees. Every business, successful business owner has a key employee that if they left, you would be in trouble. It takes time, money, energy to find those key individuals. And so what you can do is you can put a key man policy, golden handcuff, if you will. So it's really, the term is an executive bonus plan. And so basically you would take out a policy, okay? Let's say it's a whole life policy. And you're vested for 4 years. So you got to stay with me for 4 years. I'm going to pay the premium. It's $25,000 a year. Okay. And in that fifth year, I sign that policy over to you. So you're basically vested 25% each year. okay? And then you get the policy and the cash value in the policy. Maybe there's $112,000, right, that you can, you know, a lot of people don't understand that, you know, with whole life, participating whole life, where you get a dividend, but you can also be your own bank. So it grows tax-free. You know, the government, the IRS, they don't advertise it because they don't get taxes on it, right? It'll collect taxes on a whole life plan on what you make in that year. So that's why it's not talked about and advertised a lot, is because, you know, unlike mutual funds or even a CD, you get a 1099 at the end of the year and you got to pay your capital gains tax, right? Well, the money that accrues in a whole life policy, you don't have to pay taxes on it. So that's something that a lot of people don't know.

0: earlier you start, the better. And I say, you know, if you start when you're, you know, 25, 28, 30 years old, it doesn't really matter what you invest in. As long as you're saving 20%, you're going to be all right when you get into those later years. And so that's a key takeaway, too, is that 20% number.
1: No, it's funny you brought it up, Sam, because I say this all the time with people. You know, the old saying, nobody plans on failing. They fail to plan. They'll spend 4 or 5 hours planning a vacation, and God forbid they spend an hour with you and I doing a little fact finder to find out how we can help them and save them money. It makes no sense.
0: Yeah, I don't. Sometimes it just is baffling that they don't, you know, put the time into developing a plan, you know. And I call it getting financially undressed. People don't like to get financially undressed, right? Because maybe they're in debt up to their eyeballs, or maybe they act like they make $300,000 and they make $60,000. You know, there's a lot of that in Tampa. You know, I call it the $30,000 millionaire. And so, you know, people you gotta save money. You gotta put money away. You gotta have it for a rainy day, right? Cause you know, stuff's always going to come about. And there's two different types of funds. There's an emergency fund where you need new tires for your car. There's your $3,000 or $4,000 for that. And then there's a life event fund, which is usually about, you know, one times your annual salary, which if you find a nice duplex that's you've always had your eye on, and you're coming home from brunch on a Sunday and it's got a for sale sign and it's at a good price and the seller's willing to work with you and negotiate, that's a life event fund. You got that money, you acquire assets, that's how you become wealthy. You don't get rich by making more money because you're just going to pay more in taxes. The way you get wealthy is by acquiring assets, Patrick.
1: See, that's what it's all about. That's what the audience needs to know. Look, I'd love to talk to you folks. Sam and I would come see you. You can come to the office, whatever it takes. I'll come out and see you. And then I'll come back to Sam at his office and we'll put a game plan together to help you out. Now, everybody likes to use emails now and all that. So I'm trying to get more Sam social media,
0: yeah,
1: and more tech savvy and all this. So
0: yeah,
1: I'll give you two things. People, you hear my name all the time, Patrick Hyland. Just like the avenue or street, Highland, H-I-G-H-L-A-N-D, P, H-I-G-H-L-A-N-D at netzero.com. It's real simple to remember. Or go to Highland's Heroes. AJ's helping me get this thing all set up because I'm getting preached to about you got to have a website. You got to have this. And Sam's shaking his head, yeah, Patrick, yeah, get in the game. You two 40-year-olds trying to get this 60-year-old up to speed. And it's welcome to America. But no, whatever makes it easier for the people. That's, I do believe in that. I joke around about it. But, you know, I still got my old school buddies out there, and people call me too. So, look, my number's 813-966-1052. That's 813-966-1052. You know, if you hear something today or you have a family member or friend that needs help in these matters, give me a call, and we're going to help out people. I mean, I've probably helped out 1,000 people over my lifetime, Sam, from Medicare to life insurance to annuities, yep, to health insurance, 401ks. You know, you got to be up there too, I'm sure.
0: With, oh, yeah, people. I got a guy, man, he's been working in the industry for 47 years, and he came out of retirement when I opened the firm in April of this year, and just to help out, right?
1: Yeah.
0: And I said, man, you're going to be paying death benefits, you know, 20, 30 years from now, you know, on policies you wrote, you know, and if you think about, you write 100 life policies a year, and you've been in the business for 47 years or even 20 years, the effect that's going to have and how many people are going to benefit from that. But I would encourage you, man, as a buddy of mine, I would encourage you to, you know, get the email, man. One thing we're doing right now is, we've got our CRM, right? We have over 4,000 existing clients, and so we're uploading those clients into the CRM. And then there's so much with this AI now, with Claude and ChatGPT and all this different stuff that, you know, if you're not getting into that, I would encourage you to, because you're going to get left in the wind if you don't,
1: yeah,
0: start to you know, pick up on that. But yeah, I'll definitely, buddy, encourage you to, you know, get get the email out.

0: there, make it easier for people to get in touch with you, because we do provide a ton of value, you know.
1: We do.
0: And we don't charge you for it, you know. And so, you know, be able to come into the office. We got a beautiful office right on Hillsborough in Havana. Come in and, you know, we'll take a look at what you got. And if you're all good, hey, we'll tell you. And if there's you got holes on your balance sheet, we'll make recommendations around that. But it is a very client-friendly meeting. We are not transactional. We take it like a process. We take you through the process, and we touch on you know, your protection. We touch on your cash flow. We touch on your investments, and we make sure that you are set up and you are taken care of in each one of those areas. And we look at it from a holistic balance sheet perspective. And then if you have holes on the balance sheet, you know, like disability income, that's a big one, right? The biggest asset you have is your ability to produce your income, right? It's not your house. It's not your boat. It's not your 401k. It's your ability to produce that income. And so a lot of people, they either don't have long-term disability or they don't have enough to cover them. And the statistics show 1 in 4 individuals will suffer some type of disability in their working years. You know, 25%, that's a high number. And the average length of a disability is 2.7 years. So think about that. I mean, just think about that for a minute. If something happened and you had a cancer, heart attack, stroke, something happened where you weren't able to work, you know, and you don't have that paycheck coming in, you got to liquidate everything you've worked for however long, just to maintain some type of quality of life. Right. And so having that, the long-term disability, I would say is one thing that people definitely need to look at, to make sure that they're taken care of it, especially if you've got people, family, children dependent on you in that income, you've got to protect that.
1: You made a great point about the life insurance. People don't realize that. Why do you think the Rockefellers and the Carnegies and all those people are rich? They use life insurance because of the tax-free ramifications. People don't realize that. You know, Sam, you talk to people, I talk to people, and I get it. Like, hey, Patrick, yeah, I know I make 200 grand a year. Yeah, I know I probably should have $1 million worth of life insurance. But does the old lady need all that? That's not the point anymore. You can get $1 million policy and borrow against it. You can use it for critical illness. You can use it for so many things, folks. Please be smart out there. Give me a call, Patrick Hyland at 813-966-1052. I'll come meet with you anywhere, anytime, and see how we can be of help to you.
0: Yeah, and that's one thing people don't understand. The death benefit is the added bonus. It's the cherry on top. It's the advantages that are built into the contract. Like Patrick said, if you have cancer, heart attack, stroke, you can borrow against the policy, right? You can accelerate that death benefit and get the money when you most need it. And I've delivered a couple claims to people when they were still living at their greatest time of need. And, I am a firm believer that any financial plan, you got to have life insurance. That's the base of it, you know, that and the disability, which I just touched on, but there are, you know, get coached up, talk to Patrick for give him 10, 15 minutes of your time and let him show you what these different policies can do. Because like I said, the death benefit's just the cherry on top. That's the added bonus. And there's two things that are certain in this life. You're going to pay taxes and you're going to die. Amen. So I don't care if you need a $10,000 burial policy or you need a $10 million estate case, right? You got to have life insurance on the balance sheet, right? And, you know, some people listen to, you know, what's his name? Buy term and invest the rest.
1: Well, that was A.L. Williams back in the day.
0: Yeah, but now
1: nobody invests the difference. That's the problem.
0: Yeah, well,
1: and the term's not going to get paid on anyway. Well, so you're just putting the money as a rent.
0: Here's the statistics on it, okay? 97% of term insurance does not pay out. That means 3% of the time people will collect on a term policy. So you're renting. It's a liability. When you have a permanent policy that builds cash value, that's an asset, you know? And so that is when I say save 20%, if you're saving 5 or 10% of that and it's going into a whole life or a IUL, that counts as the 20%. You know,
1: Sam. We're going to take another quick time out here on Highlands Heroes. When we come back, Sam and I are going to talk a little bit about some other insurance things that I ran into this past week that might be of benefit to you or your friends or family. We'll be right back.
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3: With SRN News, I'm Michael Harrington in Washington. President Trump's political group is spending $10 million on ads in the Texas Senate race. This is MAGA Incorporated's first significant spending commitment in the midterm elections. The race has become competitive for Democrats with James Tallarico's candidacy. Texas Attorney General Ken Paxton is the Republican nominee. Trump's endorsement helped Paxton defeat Senator John Cornyn in a May primary runoff. A Greek Air Force jet crashed at an air show north of Athens yesterday. The plane's two pilots were killed. The crash of the twin-seat Phantom F4 jet occurred during a low-altitude maneuver. The resulting fire sent large plumes of black smoke into the air in front of several thousand spectators. There were no injuries amongst those people. Air Force officials in Greece say the bodies of the two pilots were located during a rescue operation 40 miles north of Athens. This is SRN News.
4: That's simple.
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6: This afternoon, expect a mix of sunshine and clouds, possibly interrupted by a thunderstorm in some areas, leading to humid conditions with a high of 92. Tonight will be partly cloudy with a low of 80. Moving on to tomorrow, anticipate mostly cloudy weather with the possibility of a thunderstorm and a high reaching 92. Tomorrow night, there may be a thunderstorm early on, followed by cloudy and humid conditions with a low of 79. That's your AccuWeather forecast. I'm meteorologist Joe Lundberg for AM 860, The Answer.
1: All right, folks. Thanks for hanging in there with us on a beautiful sunny morning. Thanks for checking out the new time, 9 to 10, baby. You're probably getting out of church right now or going in. Either way, we appreciate you listening, and hey, give me an opportunity to help you out with your finances and your insurances and your Medicare, okay? 813-966-1052, and I'll be more than willing to help you out. I have a way for you to get in touch with me next week, a lot easier and more appropriate and easier for you, Highlands Heroes. My man AJ here is helping me out, and I got Sam here also trying to help out people realize what their liabilities are and what's out there for them to do. We were talking off air here for a moment and then reference to Sam with wills and trust, and people, you know, don't plan for that. And then their family has to get hit for a lot of expenses. It behooves them to get with an attorney and get a trust. You can get one done if it's real simple, probably for about $750, Sam, maybe $1,000. Then if we get really crazy, $2,500 to $5,000, I've seen.
0: Yeah, so wills are going to run you about $750 to $1,000. The problem with a will is it doesn't avoid probate, okay? It's still better than nothing because, you know, your family knows where you want your assets to be directed, okay? And you got to understand, everybody has an estate, okay? And the estate goes to three places. It goes to the good old Uncle Sam, it goes to the charity, or to the intended beneficiaries, your loved ones, okay? So, yeah, and then a trust is really, you know, if you have some assets, right, and that you want to avoid probate, a trust is the way to go. That's probably going to run you about $2,500 to $3,000. There's a big benefit to having a trust in place, so that your kids and your loved ones, you know, get what's intended.
1: Yeah, and peace of mind. And there's a lot of veterans out there that need to do this, because I can get them veterans benefits, but if they have a decent portfolio or have somebody under their name, not a trust, I can't get it for them, Sam. And it's very unfortunate. Or if they have a house that's worth money, they're going to say, no, he doesn't qualify to get that benefit. I love helping out my veterans, Sam. That's what it's all about.
0: Yeah.
1: And, you know,
0: yeah, shout out to the veterans. That's one thing, you know, the VUS Group Financial Specialists, we're big supporters of our veterans, and what they do. We're able to, you know, live free because, you know, they had the courage to step up and fight for us. So, VUS Group is big supporters of the veteran community.
1: And, you know, you have a few guys that are with us that were veterans.
0: Yeah, several guys out of the Navy, a couple of Marines, so yeah.
1: It's just, you know, they've done a lot, man. They're willing to, you know, 100%. Do it. You know what really hurts me, Sam, is your generation right now. I'm serious. I joke about with you and AJ, but you went to play football. That's why you didn't go in the military, just like yours truly, okay? Or I would have, and I'm sure you would have considered it, if not done it. And what I mean by that is, people that are 43, 45 now, they went over to Afghanistan and Iran and fought so they wouldn't come over here and disrupt our life.
0: Yep.
1: You talk about a slap in the face to the veterans in their 40s right now. It's a big slap in the face. They were told that you're fighting to keep our country, Western civilization, and not have Sharia law and nonsense. And guess what we're getting? And it's got to stop, Sam. And that's why I want to help out these young guys, too. They need to plan. They got the PTSD. We have to find them beds, places, get them help at veterans. I mean, those are the guys and gals that we really need to look to help out and do the right things for and make sure they get whatever they need from either disability rating or a veterans aid and attendance benefit to get them taken care of for having to go to assisted living facility.
0: Yeah.
1: And nursing.
0: Yeah, that's one thing too, is I know you're more than willing to help and I am as well, but you know, help them you know, see what's out there for them, you know, cuz there are a lot of programs funded by the government that they just might not be aware are available. And so I know that you take the time, as will I, to help make sure that they're set up and they're getting what they're owed, you know.
1: Very much so. You know, and here's the thing. You brought it up earlier in the show about karma and the universe and me talking about your, you know, with faith and how it comes back to you tenfold. And what I mean by that is when you do these random acts of kindness, spend time, help people out, you'll be surprised. You help out a husband and wife at 75 and the kids 45 find out about it, go, whoa, man, you helped out my mom and dad for nothing. And you just did. I go, yeah. What else do you do? I'm in the insurance business. How are you? How about we do I love what you said, man. I'll never forget that now. Let's do a little bit of a strip down. All you said it a different way. A strip down of your finances. Yes, you're going to be naked for a few minutes, but you'll be okay. We'll get you fully clothed. And guess what? If we do it right, you'll never have to be naked again or worry.
0: Like, it's just like going to the dermatologist. You got to get naked so they can make sure you got no moles that are, you know.
1: There you go.
0: But at the end, you know, you're taken care of, you know. So yeah,
1: amen.
0: But I mean, you everybody's got to have some type of plan in place. If you just go with the flow and you don't have some type of strategy as to, you know, especially if you have kids, you know, if you don't have kids, you know, and you're just out there doing your thing, that's one thing. But if you've got kids, you know, you got to make sure that they're going to be taken care of if something happens to you, you know? And so,
1: well, exactly. Isn't it funny that we've gotten away from that, Sam? We really have,
0: yep.
1: you know, I respect you. You're raising your son. You're taking care of him. That's what it's all about. I have some other guys, too, that are starting to, you know, step up to the pump and raise their kids. You know, and I can joke around about it, but I also can be honest and truthful about it. With this thing that happened, okay, with these three kids that got killed by this lady, okay, and you want to bring up the hormonal situation, you know, it's going to bring up a lot of precedents in the court system, because it used to be, oh, they got to go to mom. The kids got to go to mom. Right. Oh, do they now?
0: Right.
1: Okay, now what do you have to say?
0: Yeah.
1: She could have a hormonal balance. She could have a problem. Maybe they'd be better off with dad. So,
0: well, I think one thing that I've seen is, you know, my son's 13 years old, and right around that time, I think the court system started to, you know, give the fathers a little more love, you know, and because you're right, you know, back in the old days, you know, it was, you know, the kids go to mom, right? Even though that might not be the best situation or the best setup, but you know, I think now it's kind of shifted, and the courts are recognizing that, you know, dads, you know, the kids need a mom and a dad, you know, it's how it's supposed to be, you know.
1: Statistics bear it out, Sam.
0: Yep.
1: And, you know, but we, you know, I know you're not going to raise your kid to be, as I call, the wussification of America. I'd use other words, but that's not nice. So we'll leave it at that. And, you know, we got to get masculinity back here.
0: Yeah.
1: I was telling AJ this before we started the show, and can you imagine any guy going to a rally saying it's okay that guy killed his three kids? But I got thousands of women saying, well, you know, it's understandable that she did this. You know how many women that's offensive to? A lot, and yeah, to all the fellas. Yeah. So this is what needs to be addressed and looked at here in this great country of ours. You know, we just got to get back to AJ. I remember when I was growing up, if you had a flag out front, it just meant you were an American and a patriot. Now it means I'm a racist, fascist. And, you know, I hate everything that's not American.
4: It depends what flag you have outside.
1: Oh, yeah. I was talking about the red, white, and blue, but that was funny. So, anyway, you know, I don't get it, Sam. Why is it that, you know, if I love this country, that means I'm a certain way? That used to be common sense.
4: It used to be something you could be proud of. You'd go home,
1: amen,
4: you could see your flag standing out front. You're like, oh, yeah.
1: I'm still proud of it. Mine's something up every day.
4: But now, you got to worry about your house getting egged, or your car, your tires getting slashed, or anything like that.
1: Depending where you live. Or I love if you wear like a USA hat. Oh, I know who he's voting for. That's bad. That should not even come into your mind. It should be, oh, nice hat.
4: You should not know what political party you are just because you support the American flag. That's just crazy.
0: Yeah.
1: I can't believe we've gotten there. It's really sad. It really is. Sam, you know, I think the biggest thing we can do for people is really just educate them. I always say this, man, when I'm on Cal Warren's show, shout out to Cal, Monday, Wednesday, and Fridays. It's a great show from 2 to 6. He's a professor of politics. He talks about life. He talks about things. And he always says, hey, be one of Patrick Hyland's success stories. And all my buddies get a kick out of it, and people that do business with me and called me, you know, all over the area. I go, yeah, listen to me on Cal, and they will. And it's funny how it all plays out. And the point of me bringing this up is I always tell people, if you don't get help from me, please get help somewhere. Because I really mean that. I mean, if, you know, you have somebody else out there, you know, or you a trusted advisor, please. If you try to go on this on your own, you're a fool. You really are. You mentioned dermatologists, Sam. Would you try to take a skin tack off yourself, or a brown spot off yourself?
0: No.
1: No, you wouldn't do that. You wouldn't operate on yourself. So if you're not used to it, get someone who can help you out and get the job done. And you know what's funny, Sam? Depending on the situation, do you do any consulting for fee, or is everything based on what the companies will do for Sam if you help out the people? I don't want to misspeak here.
0: So we do everything. I mean, we can work with you on the investment side. We can work with you on the protection side. We can work with you on legal documents. I mean, you know, it's just there's some statistics. 80% of people don't have legal documents, when it, like a will and a trust. Okay. 75% of people 65 and older are going to use some form of long-term care. That's another product that is way, way undersold. And long-term care is very expensive. Very, very expensive. I mean, even for a mediocre facility on Fletcher or Fowler Avenue, you're at 150 grand a year, you know? So, you know, you definitely want to have a plan. And there's people out there that are listening to this that can resonates with them because they're going through it with their parents right now. You know, their parents might have early onset of Alzheimer's or dementia, and, you know, they need that care. You know, if you don't have any type of, you know, a policy or long-term care in place, you know, it's a huge burden on you, and you know, it can mess up your financial plan by having to, you know, liquidate some accounts to take care of mom and dad, right? To make sure that, you know, they go out the right way. But yeah, I mean, you know, like I said, you just got to use your brain and think about, you know, some of these things and making sure that, you know, all the I's are dotted and T's are crossed. Right. And that's really what we do when Patrick's talking about, you know, having a plan, is looking at the balance sheet from a holistic standpoint. Right. And making sure that everything is covered, you know, and doesn't take, you know, all day. You know, it can be done in 30 minutes, you know, 40 minutes. But, you know, also looking at your expenses, you know, your income versus your outcome, right? Like, you know, what are you bringing in, and then what are you spending? You know, sometimes I'll sit down with people and, you know, they're making 100 grand, but they're spending 140.
1: Yeah.
0: You know,
1: credit card debt through the roof.
0: It just doesn't work. I mean, the numbers don't lie, right? So, you know,
1: you got me laughing, Sam, for all my guys who love sports and you played sports.
0: Yeah.
1: Patrick, don't BS me. The eye in the sky don't lie, baby.
0: That's right.
1: So why did you throw it into triple coverage? Why did you check off the play? Why did you decide to run on your own? Right. I felt good about it. Well, it didn't work out too well, did it? No. And that's what people do, though, in life, too. Oh, I got it covered, Patrick. No, you don't, man.
0: Yeah.
1: And you made a great point, Sam. These poor kids, 45, 50, having to take care of their parents. Yeah. If they get with me and talk to me, we can do... Talk about trust paperwork. We can do a Medicaid trust. We can do things to save you from paying hundreds of thousands of dollars for your parents, or your parents having to spend that.
0: Right.
1: But you got to get with people who know what they're doing to know what the ramifications are and how we can help you.
0: Yep.
1: And that being said, again, folks, give me a call at 813-966-1052. We're going to take another time out here on AM 860 to answer Highlands Heroes. We come back, we'll finish up the show. 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
1: All right, folks, thanks for hanging in there with us here on AM 860, The Answer. And we all obviously like to think we have the answers. I have a special guest in here with me, Sam. Sam, it's a pleasure always being with you and learning from you, talking to you. You know, you've been around a short period of time, but you've really studied the financial marketplace for all this. And, you know, I was talking to the folks about Social Security and Medicare. You know, with Social Security, man, most seniors, 65, have put in about $500,000 from 15 to 65 into Social Security. And they're only going to get maybe $1 million back. Now, if they would have put that money in just a simple S&P fund, Sam, it'd be worth about $1.5 million, you know, roughly, I believe. And that's money they could get at 62. And they wouldn't be having these crises with the food, property taxes, and everything. And that's, you know, there's certain things we can help out people with, and there's certain things we can't. But all we can do is protect, like you said, Sam. And I just want to, you know, make sure they know what we can do for them and help them out tremendously. Because And Medicare, people don't even realize that there's so many options with Medicare, from a supplement to a PPO to an HMO. And a lot of people, Sam, this is the most foolish. They'll go just Medicare A and B and then forget to get a drug plan because they don't take any drugs. Or they get one for $4, so they think, well, I don't need a drug plan. Well, unfortunately, the government doesn't see it that way. So they can tax you on that, hit you with a penalty, whatever term you want to use. I call it another tax penalty. I love how they structure everything. And I'm a Democrat socialist, not, okay? I'm a true blue American, and I'm independent, and I love this country. And just because, you know, I love the red, white, and blue and love this country doesn't mean I'm a Trumpster, okay? It doesn't mean I'm a right-wing lunatic. It just means I love this country, and that needs to be said and talked about, Sam. And the best thing, you know, what can we do, the best thing to just help out people, Sam, in your opinion, to have a better life?
0: So, I mean, it goes back to having that plan, right? You know, sitting down and looking at, you know, depending on the age, right? I mean, you know, when you get to, you know, 60, 61, you know, start looking at your Medicare options, right?
1: Yes.
0: You know, when you get to, you know, 69, 70, right? You're going to have to start taking required minimum distributions on your IRAs and in your different accounts. So, you want guidance from people that know and can give you some help and assistance with that, so you maximize the amount you get. So there's a statistic that, you know, my father passed away at 58 from a massive heart attack. He paid into the system all his life, never collected a dollar. Okay, you know, but then you have people that are healthy as a horse, like one of your buddies we were talking about, one of your clients at 73 years old, and so you know, he's likelihood of him making it to 80, 85 is probably pretty high, you know? And so, but there's a statistic that shows if you take Social Security at 62 years old, versus waiting till you're 70, that's $137,000 that you would have given up, right? By waiting from, you know, taking it at 70 versus 62 years old. You know, you full retirement age, you know, obviously the longer you wait, the more you get, right? But, you know, I know Medicare season's, open enrollment's coming up.
1: Yeah.
0: So it's a great time to get with, Patrick, you know, to make sure that, you know, you're educated and you're in the best plan. You know, that's one thing we don't do is Medicare. So, you know, I defer that to guys like you and Jesse and
1: right.
0: some other guys we got in the firm. Yeah, you definitely want to, especially when you start to get, to about 50, 55, you really, really, you know, if you're out there listening to this, you should seriously consider sitting with somebody, an advisor, whether it's me, Patrick, or somebody else to formulate a plan. So that, you know, you know, when you put your head down on the pillow at night, that things are going to be all right, that you've taken the time and the energy to, you know, get financially undressed for a minute and get a plan in place. Right. And it's very important because, you know, what'd you say? If you fail to plan, you plan to fail. Right. And so, you know, you gotta have, a plan in place. And I think people mean to do well. They want to have a plan, but they just, you know, a lot of it is procrastination. I see, you know, I'll get to it next week. Well, next week turns to next year and next year turns to 5 years later. And then, you know, one thing too is, you know, buy the life insurance, insure your insurability. What that means is, you could have a seizure, a stroke, a TIA, and then guess what? You are now what's deemed uninsurable. You cannot get a policy, okay? And so buy it now when you don't need it so that you have it when you do need it. I'm going to repeat it. Buy it now when you don't need it so you have it when you do need it, okay?
1: Amen.
0: That's how it works. You can't get it, you know, after the event has happened.
1: Guess what, Sam? You mentioned Medicare season's coming up. Guess what other season's coming up?
0: Football season.
1: Well, and this time of year, This is when the major hurricanes hit, between September and October. Yep. So guess what? You can't buy property and casualty insurance when the hurricane's out there in the Gulf spinning or out in the Atlantic. So same thing with life insurance, like you said, Sam. Get it now. Think about it, man. You and AJ are in your 40s. I'm in my 60s. I wish to God someone would have said, Patrick, look, is it fair to say at 25 you blow $25 a week? I'd have been like, yeah, of course, we all do.
0: Yeah.
1: Will you please just put it into a life insurance policy? We'll give you a little $50,000 policy, and that 25 will cover it, and then you overfund that.
0: Yeah.
1: You know, then 25 bucks a week. Man, you know what? I could put 50 away a week. Then when you're 60 with your Social Security and that, you got over $1 million. Now you're set, you're covered. So all the parents out there listening right now, you have kids in their 20s. Have them call Sam and I also, because we'll just put a little thing together for them. And if they do it consistent over 40 years, dear God, they're set. Now, you mentioned one thing, Sam. I do want the audience to know about the 62 to 70. I understand you lose, you know, the average is about 137, like you said, and depending on what you've put in and what you have coming.
0: Right.
1: But here's one thing that, you know, the problem is, though, if you're still working at 63 and 64,
0: yeah,
1: the money you make, you know, they're not giving you the whole thing. So
0: yeah,
1: you talk about a math problem.
0: Yeah.
1: That's really what it's all about.
0: Yeah.
1: But if you get with someone like you and me, we'll figure out the math. We'll look at your life history, because we have to do that anyway, like you say, when we do the financial undressing, to see what the underwriters are going to say, what you qualify for.
0: Yeah.
1: You know, because that does go in the equation. So
0: everybody's situation is different.
1: Amen.
0: You know? And so you got to customize that plan to their situation, right? And so, yeah, I mean, if longevity is in your family and you're in good health at 62 and you're still working and you're making good money, you're not going to take Medicare, right? You know, you're going to wait till your full retirement age or whatever. You know, but yeah, you know, everybody's situation is different. And so you can't have a cut and dry plan for everybody, right? You know, that's what we do at Voos Group Financial Specialist, is we have a specialist in every different area so we can customize the plan for the individual.
1: Amen. Now, that's the thing about the Voos Group, which is so cool, man. If you do the right things, you get with the right people, we're all checking and balancing with each other. There's things that we all find out, legality-wise, loopholes, attorneys, friends, just the internet in itself. And then we can pass that along to our clientele.
0: All right, so let me share something with you. Your business owner clients out there that are listening, if you have kids, you can put them. So I have a 13-year-old son, okay? And he's on my payroll. He's very good with this AI and the internet and it's amazing. He skipped a grade because we pulled him out of the public school system. We weren't really fans of what they were teaching him at 6th and 7th grade. We felt he could learn just as much at home, and then he could take vacations up to Pittsburgh and wherever we wanted to go. And so we pulled him out, but he skipped a grade. He got more schooling done in that time. And he's 13 years old, and he's a freshman in Clearwater High School. And so I have him on my payroll. And one thing you can do is you can put him on your payroll, and you can deduct up to $14,000 a year. So I like vehicles that are already been taxed, like Roth IRAs, whole life insurance, right? They grow, tax-free. When you pull the money out, you've already paid the taxes on the money. So when you pull the money out, it's tax-free. You want to pay the taxes now. Because, Patrick, do you think taxes are going to go up or go down in the future?
1: They're going to go up,
0: right? That is correct. All right, so, you know, you want to pay the taxes now so that in the future, when taxes are higher, you can pull your money out tax-free, right?
1: And that's why, you know, you and I, young man, are going to go talk to a lot of my doctor's groups and a lot of my doctor's friends. Because my one buddy was like, I'm going to do something with Patrick. And the other doctors were like, what do you mean? I don't need to pay taxes down the road through the yin-yang. And this guy's going to help me. So, you know, this is what it's all about. You get with the right people who need our assistance, and it's amazing. And the good thing with you and me, Sam, is what I was saying earlier about, we don't charge a fee for our help. There's no consulting fee. We're here to help you. The insurance companies will take care of us. The financial institutions will take, if you decide to use their services. And that's all. So it's real simple. So Sam and I are here to help. We're not going to ask you for money. We'll find a way to get compensated and taken care of just by helping you. And Zig Ziglar said it perfectly, one of the best public speakers of all time and motivational speakers. The more people you help out, Sam, the more you'll be helped out. No question about it. From karma to universe to your foundation of your faith.
0: Yep.
1: And it's so, so important, so true, Sam. It was a pleasure having you on the show with me, brother.
0: Thanks for having me, man. I appreciate it.
1: We'll do this again.
0: Yes, sir.
1: AJ, thanks for producing the show as always, brother. You do great work. I hope we were able to educate the people out there and help them. 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Hey, Patrick, heard the show. 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God bless everybody. Do a random act of kindness for your fellow man this week. Have a safe and sound Labor Day, and be careful and be responsible with your beverages. Thank you.
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3: With SRN News, I'm Michael Harrington in Washington. President Trump's political group is spending $10 million on ads in the Texas Senate race. This is MAGA Incorporated's first significant spending commitment in the midterm elections. The race has become competitive for Democrats with James Tallarico's candidacy. Texas Attorney General Ken Paxton is the Republican nominee. Trump's endorsement helped Paxton defeat Senator John Cornyn in a May primary runoff. A Greek Air Force jet crashed at an air show north of Athens yesterday. The plane's two pilots were killed. The crash of the twin-seat Phantom F-4 jet occurred during a low-altitude maneuver. The resulting fire sent large plumes of black smoke into the air in front of several thousand spectators. There were no injuries amongst those people. Air Force officials in Greece say the bodies of the two pilots were located during a rescue operation 40 miles north of Athens. This is SRN News.
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6: Today will be mostly cloudy with a thunderstorm expected this afternoon, reaching a high of 92. Tonight, there may be a thunderstorm in some areas during the evening, otherwise remaining rather cloudy and humid with a low of 79. Tomorrow will be humid with a bit of sunshine before becoming cloudy, with widely scattered afternoon thunderstorms expected and a high of 91. That's your AccuWeather forecast. I'm meteorologist Joe Lundberg for AM 860, The Answer.
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10: Okay, off we go into the wild blue yonder. 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We love fine art. 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Whoa, speaking about bronzes, holy cow. For those of you just tuning in, we are Burchard Galleries, Antiques and Fine Arts Auctioneers, located in St. Petersburg, Florida, at the very same address for the last 51 years. And that is 2522 30th Avenue North. So if you're driving by, stop in, tell us about yourself, tell us what you're thinking about. Actually, you can bring your item, just give us a call a little bit before you come. I'll give you our office number before the end of the show. As a matter of fact, we like to look at everything. You can text us. You can bring it in. We can make house calls. I travel 100 miles a day. And I'll tell you, I'm whipped this week. I don't often admit that I'm whipped, but I'll tell you, thank goodness for Sunday. And then the radio show comes along. But this is the fun part. Here's the number, 877. That's 877-969-8600. 877-969-8600 to call the show and find out what it is you have. Talk to yours truly, Jeffrey Burchard, auctioneer at Burchard Galleries, founder of Burchard Galleries. I'd be glad to take a look. You can text us your image. 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That's the texting number. And of course, you can email us. I'm going to give you one word that's most important. If you don't take anything else away, here's the one word for you. Get your pencil handy, because sooner or later, someone you know or yourself, you may want to recall this eight-letter word, and that is Burchard. B-U-R-C-H-A-R-D. Because that's what you're going to type on the internet if you want to find us. B-U-R-C-H-A-R-D. We'll bring it to Burchard Galleries. From the front page, you can send us a note. That means type a little email to us and attach your images. You can join our mailing list and be ready and be notified when all the auction action is happening at Burchard Galleries. Because again, we are fine art, antiques, auctioneers, estate liquidators. One weekend per month, we hold a two-day-long 1,000-plus lot auction of items that come from actually the you guys out there, people who have things to sell, people who don't know what to do, can't find anyone else to take it. It's too big. It's too expensive. It's too this. It's too that. Give us a call. Send us a text, 727-560-5333, or go to B-U-R-C-H-A-R-D, and you'll find ways to get in touch with us. And you also, here we go, your bonus for the day, the latest and greatest catalogs are now online. 400 of 600 items are there for your bidding pleasure. You can see the numerous things we have from two magnanimous estates, ladies and gentlemen. You won't believe what we have. Our trucks have oh golly, they've worn themselves out. We have, and our trucks have too, bringing this treasure. And they're still at one place in Central Florida at that 10,000 square foot mansion. There's probably three or four truckloads left there. And then over in Land of Lakes, there's a hoarder over there. And you think hoarder, oh man, they don't ever have nothing. They usually pick the dumpsters and put it in their house and they hoard everything. Well, this guy picked the auctions and he spent money and he bought the good stuff. I can't think of one item I've taken out of that house is not premier all on its own. We'll get 300 items out of that house easy. We're talking about a massive cloisonné collection, full-bodied oxen, covered jars, parrots that are covered terrines, vases 15 inches tall. I'm talking about a 6 foot tall by 6 foot wide, probably 10 shelf cabinet filled with cloisonné, if you like cloisonné. And there's another cabinet filled with Chinese porcelain, oxblood porcelain, filled top to bottom. This is a collection over many, many years, folks, and it's not happenstance. He sees the best, He bought the best. He put it right there. Moved his other pieces of his collection over and fit it right in. This was going on for many, many, many years. Multi-generational collection. Wedgwood, bronzes, oriental rugs. It's both places, bronzes, oriental rugs. Plus, take a look at the website, folks. You will be dazed and amazed. 150 bronze sculptures, many by important artists from the 19th century. I'll get into it a little bit later in the show. I'm just giving you an idea of what we're going to cover. And we'd like to talk about what it is you have. This is how all these things get here. They hear the show. They have a thing to liquidate. They give us a call. And all of a sudden, here it is for you. If you'd like your items to be seen by the world, call Burchard Galleries. Every 30 days, 1,000 items. There are still room, believe it or not, for this the auction that we have coming up. 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I'll talk to you after the show. If you like sterling silver, this is the place to come. 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So, if you have any questions, don't hesitate, because there are no silly questions. 877-969-8600, 877-969-8600, to be on the show. And talk to me, yours truly, Jeffrey Burchard. I'm checking my email right now. And our email address is mail, M-A-I-L, at burchardgalleries.com. 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So, let's see. We just put our catalog online Friday. Okay, they just sent me a note from Live Auctioneers. This is something that you might want to take note of if you want to be a seller with Burchard Galleries. Our catalog's been online for 2 days, and it still has another 12 days to go. The auction is not next weekend, but the weekend after. So there's still plenty of time for the information to sink in and get out to the collectors if you have an item you'd like to add. Now, we always have the October and November and December auctions coming up. We do 12 auctions a year, so if it doesn't get this one, if you have too much, don't think, oh, I have too much to go. Just call us. We'll get you in line. We'll get you in the right place to show the world those treasures you've collected. But I just got a mail from liveauctioneers.com. And it says, since Friday, this is 2 days, we have 223 registered bidders. What does that mean? That means 223 people are ready for this auction, and they're looking at those things online. They could be looking at the items for you, of yours. Just give us a call. We have 212 from United States, 4 from Canada, 1 from Switzerland, 1 from Gabon, 1 from the Czech Republic, 1 from France, 1 from India, and 2 from somewhere else they didn't tell me. 223 bidders have registered since Friday. So usually there's about 800, 900. You don't even have to leave the farm. Take the trip, never leave the farm. Go to burchardgalleries.com. And you can see the auction action right now. You can watch the catalogs grow. You can watch the bidding interest grow. We are on the Live Auctioneers platform as well as Invaluable, both places. You can follow the sale. So if you're looking to see how the auction is doing, go to both places, because there are people who bid on exclusively on Live Auctioneers, and there are people who bid exclusively on Invaluable. So go to both places to check it out. I'm going to go there right now. 877-969-8600 to be on the show. 877-969-8600 to be on the show. We'd love to talk to you about what it is you have and figure out how many people would be jumping up and down. Me, I want that. Give it to me now. If they sell your item, things that, you know, you may not have any respect for because of how you got it. You know, Uncle Fred gave it to me. Uncle Fred was always broke. He never had no money. But when he passed away, he gave me this trinket. And, yeah, it can't be worth anything. We just set it up here on the mantle. And, you know, sometimes Uncle Fred, we got left you a big surprise. Uncle Fred always said that was something. Yeah, Fred, you know, go away, kid, you bother me. Nobody listened to Fred until it came time to take a look at that item that he left with love. Let's see if you have something, one of those treasures, one of those, you know, go to the closet, things you don't use. You know, I've been doing that myself, purging a little bit. Things that I haven't touched for 5 years. Really, I have things I haven't even touched or looked at for 5 years. And it's time. And if you fit that boat, if you're finding yourself feeling congested and overwhelmed and no room to move, and your house all of a sudden kept getting smaller and smaller and more stuff kept coming and coming because you're addicted to these treasures and you can't resist a good deal, so you just keep filling it up and all of a sudden you have no more room. Sometimes people call us because they have no more money. They spent themselves out. I'll tell you about a guy in Port Charlotte who did that, spent himself out. He was treasure rich and cash poor. We found him through the show, the Hoarders. He was with us on the show, The Hoarders, down in Port Charlotte, Florida. They called us because he spent himself out. He was a hoarder of treasure. And Sir Patrick, you may have seen that show, but that was a while ago. Let's make our own show, 877-969-8600 to call, and we'll take a look at what it is you're thinking about. And I'm going to go to the online auctions. I'm going to go to Burchard Galleries first. Do it along with me. Type in Burchard. And then let's see where we go. Make sure that's still working. Make sure the dentist hasn't. There it is, Burchard Galleries, first one up. Here we go. Call Burchard Galleries, the Antiques and Fine Arts Auctioneers. Here we go. 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Here we go. Take a look. Take a look at our feedback. Take a look at our 500 and some. Our feedback rating on Live Auctioneers is 5.87. After 26 years of selling, 540 reviews, 9,500 followers, which means when we put an auction up on Live Auctioneers and they post it to the web, they also send an email to over 9,000 people. In addition to what we send, we have an emailing list of 15,000. As a matter of fact, that's getting ready to go out late today or early tomorrow. If you want to get on our mailing list, don't forget to get on our front page. Join our mailing list. And all we need is an email address. That's it. We're not going to bug you. We're not going to call you. You're just going to get an email that says, hey, looky here. Don't miss it. Here it comes just for you. September 18th and 19th is the magic days this month. I'm on the front page of Burchard Galleries. Look for the link that says upcoming auction information. When you click that, you will see Saturday, September 19th, 8:30 a.m., that's our outside multi-discovery auction. No minimums, no reserves, no catalog, no internet, just like auctions used to be for centuries. We hold it up, you bid, no one else does, you get it. And that's the way it goes. The next day, starting at noon, the September Spectacular, this is our premium auction event. And I mean premium. You're going to see on that website, on that page, you're going to see the interior of that 10,000-square-foot mansion. What I saw on the upper level, the Florentine inlaid Italian cylinder roll desk with full-bodied cherub ormolu. It's a desk they paid $16,000 for. It's on the auction block. If you like impressive things, if you want to sit behind a $16,000 desk, someone's going to own it on the 20th of this month. On the 20th of this month. Right behind it are the 6-foot-tall, full-body Blackamoor Tour shares. This is phenomenal. This is quality to the nth degree, not only from that big mansion in Central Florida, the one coming from Tampa with over 300 items, art glass, silver, ivory, antique ivory, mastodon ivory. I'm choking, trying to get out all the words. It's you got to take a look at it. It's unbelievable. Be prepared to be dazed and amazed. And I'm telling you what you need to know. If you're listening to the show, you must love antiques and fine art and treasures. If you're a collector, this is the source. This is one of the main

spectacular premier auction, ladies and gentlemen. Holy cow. I got a little typo in there. It's not my fault. I didn't do it. Not me. But I see a little. That's why I always like going through these things to catch these little idiosyncrasies that these Murphys in the house that seem to show up. But the auction date is very prevalent. In one spot, it's a little bit uncertain. I'm sure that people will get it. And I'm going to click. You'll see the catalog. Lot number two in the sale, you'll notice life-size Cupid bronze that has no image. That's because we still have yet to go back to that house that we will be, in the end, taking over 135 bronzes. We've already got about 80. This Cupid just happened to be one of them that we'll be picking up this week. So that's going to be coming your way. I'm clicking right there. If you look at our page, it says sort on the right side. So if you sort it by the most bids, you will see the items that have interest and the people are bidding already. And you see where the bidding stands. And I'm looking at a functioning brass cannon. Now, this thing takes 12-gauge shotgun shells. And he told me, I couldn't believe he was telling me this. But this cannon, he said he used to sit in the yard and put the shell in and aim it at whatever he was shooting at. And sometimes he would use it, I guess he was hunting with it, actually hunting with it. So it's functioning, this brass cannon. It already is up to only at 300. I expect it to do 4 to 6. So if you'd like a working brass cannon, it certainly will be a signal cannon if that's what you want it to be. Transferware from the 19th century is having bids. Large cut glass lamps. I have lamps that cut glass with domical dome shades with hanging prisms. You've seen them. These are Russian cut glass, so they're very, very intricate. I have a pair of lamps and a tall vase, three items for one money. Each and every one of them is probably when it was purchased, $500 to $1,000 by itself. We're selling them as a three-piece lot. I'm going to let you check that out and be surprised. Look at there, we've got bids on stuff they can't even see. We have an Erte Directoire Seriograph, and that, you know, that's, let me see if that's an artist proof. I'll look at the description. Romain de Tiertoff actually was Erte's real name. He was a Russian, he was French and Russian. This Seriograph, pencil signed, lower right, numbered 24 of 300. So, if you type in Erte, E-R-T-E, and you type Directoire, D-I-R-E-C-T-O-I-R-E, if it's one, this is 24 of 300, there are 299 others out there online that you can click and see an image. So I can understand why someone would bid without a picture of that item. It's okay. I'm glad. It's a wonderful thing. I went to... went to Tampa, in a corporate area in Tampa, and the name of the, I'm just going to say the last name of the person that I was going to see, and this is changed to protect the innocent, so to speak. Their pseudo name was Smith. So I'm driving along through this corporate area, these large warehouse buildings and things, and drive up to a sign that says Smith Properties. And I drive in, and there's five buildings, huge buildings. You'd think it was Amazon.com or something. And, you know, Smith Laboratory, Smith this, Smith that. And the door I walked in, it was Smith this. You know, everything going, uh-oh. I think these people may be serious collectors, and certainly what they collect may be items of merit. And it was true. I wanted to tell you about two paintings that we had that came in from the storage area of the Smith, and that's not the real name, remember, the Smith people, and Omar Malva, M-A-L-V-A, Malva. It was Impressionist country estate painting. It is large, and it is colorful, and it is very impressive. It's a name that you don't hear. He's a Syrian-Austrian artist, 1951 to 2015, so he hasn't passed for very long, but this is a landscape with an estate house in the background. It came from the Smith, and that's not the real name, the Smith Estate Collection. And this is one of two. So at this moment, it has bids already. People are watching. There's seven people watching.

0: crossing it. It's lot number 1136, 1136, if you care to watch it. If you'd like to see fine art that you should be aware of, this is original art signed by the artist, not a limited edition print, not something you go buy at the box stores to take up space on your wall and put it in your rental place so you don't care if they steal it or not. This is museum quality. This is an artist who worked for many years painting wonderful scene, very colorful. You got to look. I'm impressed about this piece because I think they did pay a lot of money for it. The bidding at this time is at $300, and it will be sold. This must be sold. It's part of an estate that must be sold. They don't want it back. They called me because they don't want it back. So we started low and let it go where it may, and that's why I say you name the price. Omar Malva. That's M-A-L-V-A, if you'd like to look him up and see what his track record is for sale. He has many other listed results online. Syrian Austrian artist. This piece is 41, that's over 3 feet, 3.5 feet, by 35. 41 by 35, that's 3.5 feet by 3 feet. That's a yardstick. Plus, that's big painting. If you have need for a big, colorful, impressionistic work of art by a known listed artist, check out the two paintings we have by Omar Malva, and they are lot 1136 and 1137 in the sale. But don't dilly-dally because there are seven people watching it, and there's already bids on each one. So let's see how many people are watching the second one. I like the first one a little better, but six on the second one. So there's six bidders on this one, already has starting bids. And that's what you do. You go through and you look and see what the world has interest in. And now, how many people can see it in 2 days? Our email blast has not gone out. We are not listed up on estatesales.net.org, LinkedIn. None of that has been connected yet. That's what I'm doing today on my Labor Day and laboring. So keep an eye on our website. It grows hourly. I promise you the Burchard Gallery site changes hourly. Let me check my email to see if anybody sent me a note wanting information about things that they have squirreled away for years and centuries. And let's see. I'm going to scroll down. And meanwhile, I'm going to give you the texting number so you can send me a picture of what it is you have. Now, if you look online, there are people going to our catalog for our discovery auction. Now, that's on a high bid platform. You cannot bid online, so people send us questions. And let's see, Bradley sent us a question. We have a slew of clocks in this auction. We have grandfather clocks. We have Aaron Willard. We have big name museum grandfather clocks and probably, I'd say, 25 other clocks. This is, I'm spinning. I'm still in a whirlwind, and things are spinning around me, and I'm reaching out and grabbing one, put it in the catalog. Reaching out, grabbing one, put it in the catalog, and it's a whirlwind. It keeps getting added to. Some things get put in ahead of the class because of their importance. This is an ornate carved mantle cuckoo clock. I've never seen anything like it. So if you see something in our discovery auction, you can send us a message through HiBid. That's how you get in contact with us. If you'd like to leave an absentee bid in that sale, you can do it there. We will get the message and give you a call and firm everything up. If you're bidding in our discovery auction on Saturday morning and you can't be there, you can call us and say, hey, listen, I like this lot. It's number 9455. And we have a number on each piece. We will ask you, what's your maximum bid? Well, I would pay $1,000 for it. Okay. We write you down for $1,000. When the auctioneer starts to sell it, the bidding starts at $750. We do not use your maximum bid as the opening bid. If we start it for $750 and no one says $800, guess what? You win it. And you didn't even have to be there. That's a wonderful thing. So check the catalog for our discovery sale through HiBid, Burchard Galleries. And that site especially In fact, I'm going to look right now and see. This has been a wild week. We've had these three major estates come in and still bringing things from each one. Let's see. I'm going to type this in here and see how far our Saturday discovery sale has progressed. Now, of course, our Sunday sale, our premier auction, takes precedence. And we are live online now, so we like to have everything ready to go for that sale. And this discovery sale kind of gets loaded up. It's going to be done and finished a week before the auction. So we still have another week to work on it. You're at the beginning stages, ladies and gentlemen. You are seeing a work in progress. You are seeing the opera being written. I'm going to see how many lots we have for discovery at the moment. We have 381 lots for discovery. We will have 450 lots on that auction day on the 18th of September. What do we have? Oh my goodness. Boston neon beer signs. We have high power fishing reels, pen and that kind of stuff. It looks like it's time for a break. Time to pay the bills. Did you listen to the Burchard Galleries Antiques Call-In Radio Show? We'll be right back on the other side of the weather on WGUL 860 AM, Tampa Bay.
1: With SRN News, I'm Michael Harrington in Washington. President Trump's political group is spending $10 million on ads in the Texas Senate race. This is MAGA Incorporated's first significant spending commitment in the midterm elections. The race has become competitive for Democrats with James Tallarico's candidacy. Texas Attorney General Ken Paxton is the Republican nominee. Trump's endorsement helped Paxton defeat Senator John Cornyn in a May primary runoff. A Greek Air Force jet crashed at an air show north of Athens yesterday. The plane's two pilots were killed. The crash of the twin-seat Phantom F4 jet occurred during a low-altitude maneuver. The resulting fire sent large plumes of black smoke into the air in front of several thousand spectators. There were no injuries amongst those people. Air Force officials in Greece say the bodies of the two pilots were located during a rescue operation 40 miles north of Athens. This is SRN News.
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9: This afternoon, expect mostly cloudy skies with a chance of a thunderstorm reaching a high of 92. Tonight, there will be a chance of a thunderstorm in some areas early on. Otherwise, expect cloudy and humid conditions with a low of 80. Looking ahead to tomorrow, anticipate humid weather with intervals of sunshine before clouds roll in, leading to a drenching thunderstorm in the afternoon. Temperatures will reach a high of 90. That's your AccuWeather forecast. I'm meteorologist Joe Lundberg for AM 860. The Answer.
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0: Well, back as promised, live on the radio, taking your calls, finding treasure in the wild. If you give us a call, we'll talk to you, figure out what it is you have, figure out what it could be worth in the International Fine Arts Auction Arena. Number to call, 877-969-8600, 877-969-8600. And come on the show. We'll figure out what it is. There are no silly questions. Give us a call. Send us a picture. Send us an email, however you'd like to do it. All right. We were talking about the Discovery Sale and the Premier Auction that's happening September 19th and 20th. I went to our September sale, 19th, Saturday morning, outside under the big tent. And I'm looking at the items that are in there, which you can't see yet because I haven't given all the proper links. If you go to HiBid, you can find it. People are already asking questions about that. We have over 381 items already in the Discovery Sale. Items like 5-foot Art Deco lamps, rattan pedestals and hat rack, erotic etchings, cut to clear blue bowls, the cabaret table, 18 Fenton art glass shades, cut glass dresser set. We've got a pair of sterling candlesticks that are very large, Babe Ruth photo and medals, Topps baseball, all these kinds of things. These are what people say, why do you have a Discovery Sale and why is it different from the Premier Sale? Because in the Discovery Sale, we sell a lot of things that the whole wide world is not necessarily interested in. So, you know, especially if they were interested in our mounted deer head. The mounted deer heads are available all over the country. We have deer, I think, in just about every state. So this is not something that somebody's going to buy from us and ship it. So things that we feel people will not ship, we've created a Discovery Auction where we take it from the house, we hold it up in the air, we talk about it, and then we hand it to you. That's a whole lot less work than taking pictures, cataloging, putting it up online, shipping it out afterwards. So the difference between the 2 days is we sell things that we feel are going to be sold locally no matter what you do. Although people still do call us because there are items of treasure in both our Discovery, which is why we call it the Discovery. You never know what you're going to find. Last month, we sold a diamond ring in our Discovery auction for almost $2,000. There was a grain-painted chest from a folk art collector up in Lutz or Tarpon Springs, $2,000 in a Discovery auction. So no, it's not a junk auction. It's items of interest and sometimes items of extreme merit. Sometimes we have too much, and we put it over into our discovery sale because we know it's going to sell equally as well on both days. Sometimes things sell better on the discovery because people can't ship it or don't want to ship it. So that's the difference between the 2 days. It's not a lesser sale by any means. Well, if you look at it traditionally, in the international premier sale is a sale of monumental proportions, and it's museum quality, and it's fine art. You might see a $100,000 painting in our premier sale. Certainly could not sell that outside under the tent in our discovery auction, of course, unless you let people bid online, which the discovery sale was not meant to be. We do take absentee bids. We have a lot. Come down and see. It's live. It's get there early. Get there at 7:30 in the morning so you can see everything we have in the sale. I see a lot of fishing equipment, big shiny gold reels, if that means anything to any of you fishermen out there. Crazy collectibles like, I saw an item here just a minute ago. I got Babe Ruth photo. We've got Star Wars Darth Vader prints with accessories. We've got golf clubs. Bag of golf clubs certainly is not cheap. It's not something I can sell in our premier auction. So we've got a set of golf clubs. I don't see a name on that yet. Norman Rockwell lithographs, triple bowfront China curio, 360-degree glass display. That's not something that people are going to ship. So we put it in our discovery sale. We know it's an item of merit. We know someone's going to want to buy it. And we sell crazy things. You know, like, this was in the estate. I had to have it. This is a, how did we word it? It's a beach cart. You know, you've seen people go out to the beach and they've got a handled cart. They run behind them and they fill it with the umbrellas and all that stuff. And, you know, they're $300 if you buy them. So we take it out of the garage and we bring it to the estate sale. And somebody else is going to need a beach cart, which is easily converted to a pier cart that you use for fishing. In fact, the company makes pier carts. They make beach carts. You can buy big fat wheels for them. But where would you find one if you wanted one? You'd go to the store and pay $380 for that beach cart. And where in the auction, you might buy it for $50. It's here. We got a beach cart coming up. I never thought I'd be advertising beach carts, but I'm just trying to, I don't know what the words is here. I'm lost. The auctioneer lost for words. I'm trying to implore. No, that's not the word. I'm trying to set the ground, set the scene for you is what I'm doing as to what you'll see at the Burchard Gallery's Antiques Fine Art Auction Weekend Extravaganzas. You will see things that I don't even know are there yet. In our premier sale, you will see items that are worth multi-thousands of dollars that cost people lots of money to buy that we're putting on the auction block to be sold because they have to be sold. Estate liquidations, people selling their home, all of these wonderful things they paid lots of money for are on the auction blocks to be sold. The major collection out of Tampa, the Cloisonné collection, the Oxblood porcelain collection, the bronzes, the Blackamoor figures, the silver, that entire estate is being sold without reserve. What does that mean, without reserve? You have an auction and they say no reserves. If you offer the starting bid and there's no other bids, you get it. There's no reserve beyond the starting bid. And sometimes that can be adjusted as you're selling. This is a mercantile exchange where people receive fair value for their dollars. And how do you know that? Because you name the price. We don't let you pay any more than you want to. When you say no, that's it. If everyone else says no, you own it. Come on down and see us. We are Burchard Galleries, Antiques and Fine Arts Auctioneers. In case you're just tuning in, we're in St. Petersburg, Florida. We are the world's best kept secret. We've been there for 51 years, 2522 30th Avenue North, and people still come in and say, how long have you been here? I've never seen you here before. Oh, my goodness. 877-969-8600. 877-969-8600 to be on the show. We're talking more about, in fact, you snap your finger, I'm in a different direction because I can go in 1,000 different directions. Right now, I can go in 1,000. Well, I actually can go more than that. I run out of things to say. I just look over at my bookshelf and pull out a book and start talking about things I think you'd like to hear about. As a matter of fact, if you'd like to hear about anything in particular, send me a note. We'll talk about what it is of interest to you. We're here to take your calls, to answer your questions about what it is that you have. And we're also here to alert the world that we have the best darn accumulation of items for sale coming up the 18th and 19th. And I would be remiss if I didn't keep enforcing that, not enforcing, but telling you that. You should be. And, you know, I can say that for every auction. You have to be there. Never before like this. And I don't know why, but each one is never before like the last one. And this one is going to be held true and just. We're still picking things up from that estate. Donald Lerner, Mexican woman paintings. Pillar and scroll, Eli Terry clocks. Now, that was a buzzword. Eli Terry, pillar and scroll. We've got a clock collection like no other. We've got a Peter Nixon, G. Clay, Angel on My Shoulder, if you know the artwork of Peter Nixon. Fenton glassware, of course, I think I mentioned that. Star Wars, Darth Vader. 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No minimums, no reserve, no catalog, no internet. You can find us online, of course, and you can see pictures of the items online, but you can't bid by phone. And you can't bid online. The only way you can participate other than being there is to call and leave an absentee bid. And we do not start the bidding at your top bid. Keep that in mind. 877-969-8600. 877-969-8600 to be on the show. We were talking about Bradley's email and talking about an ornate carved mantle cuckoo clock. That he found in our high bid catalog online. Bradley, that information can be got from our cataloger, Dale Osterweis. He'll be back on Tuesday. And everything is going to take a while. You know, we get these auction weekends and everybody's gone. And my phone still rings, though. You can call us at any time. I want to say 24 hours a day, but, you know, give me a little break at night. 877-969-8600 to call the show to talk to us, yours truly, Jeffrey Burchard. 727-560-5333. If you'd like to text me an image, it's painless. You know, you text people all the time. Send me a picture. You know, when you text your image, and I'm going to know your phone number, of course, but if you'd like me to address you, include your first name. If not, I'll just use it as a random question. You'll get the idea. 727-560-5333. We'll talk about the picture, and that's about it, because I can't address you if you don't like to leave your name, and you don't have to. We get back here and look at the emails again. Emails are coming in. We are listening to the Burchard Galleries Antiques and Fine Arts call-in radio show. Here's a number calling in right now. I can't answer the phone. I'm sorry. I'm on the air. So please call back after the show at 11 a.m. 877-969-8600 is the number to call the live show. And I'll be off the air at 11 a.m. If you'd like to call the gallery then, we can talk off the air. That's fine. I have a house call today at 1 p.m. Let me see where I'm going at 1 p.m. Let's see if you're in that neck of the woods. Newport Richey. I'm going to Newport Richey. I'll be there at 1 p.m. this afternoon. So anything between here and Newport Richey is fair game. If you have something that you'd like to see, this is it. The train is at the station. It's the boarding pass. The whistle's blowing. If you live in that area and you want to talk to me today, I'll be there in on, under, and around the Newport Richey sign. That's all I can say. I'll be in Newport Richey. All right, let's see what I got here. 877-969-8600 is the number to call to be on the show. Checking that. Phones are ringing in the background. Here we go. Let's see what I started here. Let's see. Martha. See what Martha has here. She's in Miami, Florida. All right. This comes to us. We are on, she'd like to know where we market your items. We are on estatesales.net, estatesales.org, AuctionZip, LinkedIn, and our, of course, our own website, the radio show, three-quarter page ads in the international magazine, the Antique and Arts Weekly. And if someone comes and says, hey, listen, you should be here, I'm always listening to ways to spend money and promote the sale and meet new sellers. A lot of times, you know, estate sale providers are one of our big sources. You know, you contract an estate sale, and there are definitely things in estates, you know, even though you're having an estate sale, you can look at the item and say, this is not the right place to sell this item. If you look at a listed artist painting, and the artist sells for $5,000, $10,000, that's usually not the right place to sell something. And I'll tell you why. Because if you have an estate sale, you can expect people to come from a 50-mile radius. You can expect that. You can hope they come from a 100-mile radius. Over that, other than that, it's a gift from above that someone interacts with you from afar. Because if you're an estate sale, an on-site estate sale person, I don't know many who are in the shipping business. So your sale is being offered locally. It's a big area. 50-mile radius is a lot of people. But to have something that could be worth maybe $100,000, sometimes you may want to give us a call at Burchard Galleries to get an opinion of what things could be worth. Hey, look, this is what I got. What do you think about this? And sometimes I'll say, well, we'd like to sell it for you. Oh, no, what do you want for it? Can they tell you? And I would feel badly. I would feel badly if I gave them what they were, you know, asking, because it's way below what it should be many times. Well, what are you going to sell that for? Oh, I'm going to sell that for $500. No, you don't want to do that. Save the day, rescue the piece. They're happy. The owners are happy. At least get the opinion of somebody who has been in the wild world of antiques and fine arts auctions for the last 50 years. Get the opinion of someone who kind of has been in the front lines. Get the opinion of someone who has a staff of 15 who helps me find the answers to your questions. What it is, what could it be worth? We are Burchard Galleries in St. Petersburg, Florida. It's always fun. We don't resent your calls in any way. No questions are silly. There's no silly questions. I'm looking at an estate sale from Martha in Miami. She's got a great selection of pictures here. Wow, this is a very, very modern house, but not mid-century modern, I would say, but very clean. Very clean. Must have been taken these pictures. Look at this. Everything is very minimalist. Martha, I don't think I can drive to Miami to take a look at these things. You're going to do just fine. They are sought after items. There's a big grandfather clock in the back I saw. But these are very large items, and they are for very special persons who have the room to furnish in this manner. I see an organ, which is something that we don't handle. Thank you for showing me these pictures, by the way. Beautiful floors, nice home. Here we go. Don't see any jewelry listed. So I see a little horse sculpture. Maybe you could tell me who made that double stallion, rearing stallion sculpture that's bronze on the floor in the front room there. That could be an item of interest. Your grandfather clock looks, it's a tube clock. Things that have interest in today's world are the tube clocks, the chiming clocks, the Westminster chime. You can get a Westminster chime clock that sounds the tune by striking rods of different lengths. Rods of different lengths can make the noise, and also cylindrical tubes of different sizes. You can have the hammer strike the gong, I would say, call it the gong chimes. But yours has tubes inside. I can't see how many. Some clocks will play the song with five tubes, and it's different. Either you skip a couple of notes in between, the song still sounds pretty much the same. But you get the nine-tube clocks. Those are the ones that are more expensive when they were sold and still the most sought after, the nine-tube clocks. Hershey's is a big brand. Hershey's, is a big brand of clocks. So you have some, oh, now you're talking. You have some audio equipment. You have a big Carver model 4001 amplifier. We do handle electronics from the 50s and 60s. Macintosh is one that's really out there. Dual for the turntables. Technics is another one. You can even get some Sanyo, some Kenwood, all those amplifiers that were sometimes the tube amp that's highly sought after. Fishers is another name to think about when it comes to audio. I'm going to take a look for you here and see what the last sale price was for a Carver model 404. Carver is a big name, very expensive piece, an amplifier, I should say, when it was sold. You know, when I was in the Navy, I was an audiophile because we were able to buy things tax-free from this ship's store, and we could order it. I was on an aircraft carrier, so we had an actual ship store on the ship. And I'd go up there and save my money, and I'd see what the audio could, because we could buy it tax-free, and usually duty-free, I should say, and usually priced very, very reasonable for the servicemen. So I was an audio collector, and I had I was aware of the TEAC tape decks and the Revox tape decks and things like that. So I go, no listing for this. Pretty, you don't see these come to market that often. Carver amplifiers. Nope, I don't have that exact model, but I can tell you, look it up before you sell it, because Carver is a big, big name, and there's not many here listed. They tell me I have 3 minutes left to the fastest hour in radio. Folks, what did I forget? Give me a call, 3 minutes, the lightning round, or call my office after the show. That number is 727-821-1167, 727-821-1167 to call Burchard Galleries, Antiques and Fine Arts Auctioneers. Should I not be able to answer the phone because I'm on the other line, please leave a message. We'll get back to you. We are auctioneers of estate antiques and fine art. We are estate liquidators. We can give you an idea of what your item would bring in the International Fine Arts Auction Area. As a matter of fact, if you've already had an offer, you can call us to see if you've been made a good offer. I don't mind. You don't have to give me any names of who made you the offer. You can just say, hey, I got this and I've been offered that. And then I'll tell you, well, you may want to take that. Sometimes people don't believe offers that they get in this day and age because it's not what it used to be, and many, many things. Good, better, best. Best is setting records. Good and the better is kind of like, well, take it or leave it. But the best of any field is setting records. 2 minutes to go. What can I tell you that's really important? Our office number, once again, 727-821-1167. 727-821-1167 to give us a call. If you need a house call, if you'd like an opinion, we love complete estates. We love massive collections of anything, like the massive collection of 135 bronzes that came in all at the same time. If you like bronze, this is the place to be. Full-size bronzes, 19th century bronzes by sought-after European artists. 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If you like bronzes around your home, this is the place. We have them here for you. And I don't know if there was a lot of reserves in that collection at all. We are Burchard Galleries, Antiques, Fine Arts Auctioneers. 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Jeffrey Burchard, thanking you for listening, giving us part of your day today. We hope you have a wonderful weekend. Eat all those ribs, and we'll see you next week on the radio.

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1: With SRN News, I'm Michael Harrington in Washington. Iran claims that it struck an unmanned U.S. vessel trying to enter the Strait of Hormuz this morning, the latest salvo in a new flare-up of fighting between the two countries. The U.S. did not immediately confirm the purported attack. President Trump is marking National Preparedness Month with a call for Americans to take practical steps now before disaster strikes. Correspondent Richard Boyd.
2: President Trump says preparedness is America's first line of defense against natural and man-made threats. In a new National Preparedness Month message, the president urges families to know local risks, make emergency plans, keep essential supplies, follow trusted alerts, and protect their homes and property. Mr. Trump says his administration's America First Resilience Strategy emphasizes stronger infrastructure, secure supply chains, and greater state and local readiness so Washington can focus on the biggest national emergencies. Richard Boyd reporting.
1: Here's a look a look at the week ahead on Wall Street.
3: Reports on inflation are once again taking center stage for markets this week. The government puts out its latest report on inflation and wholesale prices on Thursday. That's the Producer Price Index, or the PPI. Those are prices that businesses pay for goods they stock their shelves with. On Friday, an even more closely watched report comes out. That's the Consumer Price Index, or CPI, which tracks the prices that households pay. The big question for markets will inflation be hot enough to push the Fed to raise its benchmark interest rate? The Fed winds up its latest policy meeting later this month. Seth Sutel, New York.
1: Rescuers in Nepal have pulled out two people in separate operations 10 days after devastating floods hit the country. At least 1,300 people have been killed so far. This is SRN News. Thousands of Christians have been killed by Muslim terrorists in northern Nigeria, and some fear that Islamic rebels are taking over the region. At the center of northern Nigeria's strict religious code is the local Islamic police, known as the Hizbah Force, whose personnel are tasked with upholding public morals across some of the region's 19 states. They often patrol cities and raid key spots to enforce Sharia and local laws, such as dress codes, haircuts, and alcohol bans, with seized bottles often destroyed. Embattled Christians say the federal government is gradually losing control. Jews around the world are making preparations for the High Holy Days this month. Rosh Hashanah, the Jewish New Year celebration, begins at sundown on September 11th, while Yom Kippur, the Day of Atonement, begins at sundown on September 20th. As has been the case in recent years, the holidays will be celebrated in the shadow of anti-Semitism and war. Attacks on Jews around the globe have been on the rise for the past 3 years. This is SRN News. Just when you thought you'd heard everything.
4: When most people see a well-dressed penguin, they say, wow, there goes a well-dressed penguin. Researchers in Chile have designed special vests for penguins to help the critters recover from storm injuries. The snug red vest threaded with copper and zinc help to speed up the healing. Veterinarians are adapting technology for Humboldt penguins, whose population has declined due to threats like fishing nets and plastic pollution. Jason Walker reporting.
1: College football Saturday. Given an unlikely second chance at a game-ending Hail Mary, Bryce Underwood connected with J.J. Buchanan for a 47-yard touchdown pass that lifted number 16 Michigan over Western Michigan 13-12. The Wolverines were actually favored by 27.5 points in Coach Kyle Whittingham's debut. This is SRN News.
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18: Today will be mostly cloudy with a thunderstorm expected this afternoon, reaching a high of 92. Tonight, we can expect a chance of a thunderstorm in some areas this evening. Otherwise, it will be rather cloudy and humid with a low of 79. Tomorrow, it will be humid with intervals of sunshine before becoming cloudy with widely scattered afternoon thunderstorms and a high of 91. That's your AccuWeather forecast. I'm meteorologist Joe Lundberg for AM 860, The Answer.
19: I'll say what I want to say, and if the consequence of that is losing money, so be it.
20: My therapist says I have a preoccupation with vengeance. We'll see about that.
21: I really do hope it's somebody we want to see. But you know what? Son of a gun. Shout out to my little friend.
22: President Trump's direction, Treasury is expanding its efforts to identify organizations that abuse charitable and nonprofit structures as vehicles for illicit finance. We are examining where tax-exempt status has been exploited, where charitable entities have become financial conduits for foreign influence activity, and how those entrusted with stewardship of these organizations have instead enabled violence. Where the evidence leads, we will not hesitate to follow. And of course, we will hold these organizations, officers, directors accountable. And just as financial institution must know their clients, they must know their grantees.
23: We're talking about the messaging and the messaging machine and what Scott Bessent, Treasury Secretary and IRS guy, is saying is these leftists who've pretended that the charitable, you know, things that they're involved in are helping people all around the country, if not the world. And all it was a big scheme. And Soros is out because he can no longer make money on it. And many of the other people are leaving it too. See, they've been fleecing us. What's the elevator pitch of the left? We care deeply about every victim whose story increases our power. And so what do? They go out and they create victims. Anyway, what happens when the left can't ignore their own catastrophes, when they've got to face the music? So many revelations are going to come between now and the election time, and between now and President Trump ending his second term. You know, it looks like God has put this man in place and puts a protective shield around him, because this is what we get to uncover. We talked the other day, I did, about this lady with a documented mental health history. She's crazy. And she goes into Times Square carrying two large knives. And one innocent woman died. a woman on her way to work or whatever, you know, out doing whatever she was doing, wouldn't anticipate something so vile, so evil to happen. But she died and another man was wounded, and the police ended up having to kill this lady. Now, I don't know if you follow these types of stories because it's kind of morbid. I do, just because of the business I'm in. But this happens all over the world. Anywhere the leftism is pervasive, you have these types of stories. Remember the guy who set the woman on fire in the Chicago, on the Chicago subway? Or what they call their L? What happened to that story? And the woman who got stabbed in the neck? You know, we forget this stuff. These are crazy people walking around. They're walking around mumbling, talking to themselves, threatening people, punching people in the face. How many of those things have I talked about in the past 2 weeks? Since when can you not walk down the street without getting punched in the face? I mean, and if that's not bad enough, there was one story we did. It was caught on film. A sexual predator punches a woman, drags her behind the car, sexually assaults her in broad daylight. Unbelievable. New York's going to debate everything except the simplest obligation of government, keeping dangerous, unstable people from reaching the moment when somebody's got to die. Mondani was concerned about a prisoner, a vile criminal who died, actually did a shout out to the guy because he was a Muslim. I think he drove his truck into a synagogue or did something, killed a bunch of Jews. And Mondani's like, I really feel sorry for his family. You think he's going to say anything to this woman's family, this executive at AT&T or wherever she was from? You think he's going to call her? Only if she's got a Muslim name, apparently. We're watching this stuff happen. This is crazy time, folks. Compassion has become abandonment for the left. And that attack in Times Square, it wasn't on an abandoned road. It wasn't behind a warehouse at 2 a.m. Times Square, one of the brightest, busiest, most heavily policed pieces of pavement on earth. And Pamela Cisneros, 49-year-old woman, long history of mental illness, prior police encounters. How many times have you heard that about a perp? Attacks two strangers with a knife, and a 32-year-old Bank of America, I said AT&T, but it was Bank of America executive, and her name was Erin Pesciente. She died. Unbelievable. And a 68-year-old man, as I mentioned earlier, he was wounded. And as I said, this woman was in such a state that when they tased her, it didn't even take her down. She still came after the cops yelling something, and they finally had to shoot her dead. Oh, so much for defund the police, right? One episode, three families shattered. And every stage of it represents, you ready for this term? Institutional failure. An innocent woman died. Wounded man gets carried off into a trauma unit of a hospital. And a mentally ill attacker reached a public square armed and unstable, and officers had to make the final decision that earlier institutions failed to make them avoid. But for the left, folks, this is a complicated situation. The politicians will call it complicated because complicated has become the government's safe word. The tax code is complicated. Healthcare is complicated. Immigration is complicated. Mental illness is complicated. And they don't want to make anybody feel bad. With the illegals, it's, oh, they're undocumented. With the crazies, they say, oh, they're what, I don't know what the term they use. But it isn't insane. And it's funny how every problem becomes complicated immediately after leaders make the obvious solution impossible. Nobody sensibly argues that every unusual person should be locked away. Nobody wants to return to the era when families could warehouse an inconvenient relative for being difficult, eccentric, or even embarrassing. But the left has converted a legitimate fear of abuse, you know, institutional abuse, into refusal to distinguish liberty from incapacity. And that's dangerous. Most of you know my story. I grew up poor, lost my mom before I turned 5. My father was in San Quentin prison most of my life. I faced odds that could have broken some people, but I learned how to overcome tragedy because of America. I feel compelled to help create a generation of young people who know how to overcome hardship and who express true love for this country. I also want to strengthen every American who feels forgotten or abandoned. But this is not about me. It's about you, because you're the heart of the show. Your stories, your resilience, your quiet patriotism. My role is to bring honest takes on politics and culture to spark hope and real conversations. 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Time for real talk. 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
26: This is Kevin McCullough for townhall.com. September 11th is not a normal day on the calendar. Nearly 3,000 Americans were murdered by Islamist terrorists, yet 25 years later, retired Port Authority police officers are asking Governor Kathy Hochul and New York City Mayor Zoran Mamdani to stay away from the commemoration at Ground Zero. 37 Port Authority officers died that morning. Now their surviving brothers are pleading, please allow us to remember in peace. Hochul angered the 9/11 community by illuminating One World Trade Center for Muslim American Heritage Month. Mamdani faces a petition opposing his attendance, signed by more than 96,000 people, including grieving families. Both intend to attend anyway. Ground Zero, especially on the 25th anniversary of that dark day, does not belong to politicians. 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
7: Who's winning in the message war? Who loads up the message machine? Because for the most part, the left is winning. We have a champion that made fake news. You know, that became a big deal, right? Thanks to our champion. But for the most part, the left is winning. See, liberty requires agency. And when we're talking about this crazy woman in Times Square, a person in the grip of a severe psychosis doesn't possess normal agency in that moment. And pretending otherwise doesn't honor her freedom. It abandons her to the illness and makes the public absorb the danger. And that's what leftists do. They put us in danger. Neither side of this situation is humane. Does it make common sense? Welcome back. Kevin Jackson's who you're listening to. The Kevin Jackson Show. KJRadio.com. 844-551-8255. Lots going on in the world. Lots going on. But what I'm trying to tell you is you better have your 15-second elevator pitch ready to describe what you're about. Kevin Jackson, proud Christian conservative, proud father, right? Proud patriot. In 15 seconds, whatever the words that come out of my mouth, you need to know who I am. And I don't hide from it. I'm not going to be like, I'm kind of like independent. I want people to like me. No. I freaking hate dumb people. I hate people with stupid ideas. I hate people that won't think beyond themselves. I hate people that won't tell you what they're really thinking. Well, not hate. That's probably a bad word. But I detest them. I don't like them. Be upfront about who you are and what you do. Did you vote for Biden? Yeah? Okay. Why? Well, you know what? I really didn't think very hard about it. Hey, good answer. I appreciate that. Biden was the best guy. You're an idiot. Don't tell me that, because you don't believe it. Anyway, they leaving a profoundly group of six sick people. And I'm telling you, this woman in Times Square, she's no outlier. These people are so prevalent. I tell you, my wife knows it. I will not allow us to be anywhere near, like we take the train sometimes when we go to California, have to work on her dad's property. We get nowhere near that platform. I'm watching everybody. My head is on a swivel. And you'd be shocked at who you see. You wouldn't be. No, you wouldn't. But you see people coming off there and you're like, yep, that could be a pusher. Because these people are crazy. They're in your midst. You see the videos of them screaming, you know, acting out because you put pickles on my burger and I asked for no pickles and you put pickles on. And next thing you know, they're fighting with the check, you know, the person that's taking their money or taking the order. It's insane that we've built this world where you are safe in very few places when you leave outside of your home. The country doesn't face a shortage of psychiatric insight bed for these psychotic people. The Treatment Advocacy Center reported 36,150 state psychiatric hospital beds in 2023, a historic low of 10.8

0: It's per 100,000 people. Now, whatever the numbers are, I don't know. But here's what I do know. The number of people that used to get locked up and who were deemed insane because they legitimately were, and it has been abused. I'm not going to lie. There's been abuse where people are like, if we can lock old dad up, we can get to the money. Things like that. But the legitimate people, that number has gone down to practically nothing. It's worse than, I mean, you know, it's the opposite of the immigration deal. Technically it isn't, because they're letting these people out on the street the same way they were letting them into the country. Emergency rooms have become psychiatric holding areas. Jails have become treatment centers with bars. And police officers are the mobile crisis clinicians that carry firearms. And, you know, families are begging for help from some of these sick people. They're begging. And it only meets the threshold for them to come get them after somebody's been attacked or threatened or, worse, killed. We shut these institutions without building any kind of adequate replacement and then renamed the resulting chaos compassion. Because that's what leftists do. They want you to think everything they do is about compassion. We've got to respect these people. We've got to give them agency. We've got to do this or that. No. The new mental health plan appears to be leave people alone until the police have to shoot. This isn't a plan, folks. This is procrastination that is creating a body count. Now, I'm not blaming Mandani for 40 years of deinstitutionalization of these people. He didn't personally place any knives in anybody's hands. And intellectual honesty demands that distinction. But what I do blame him for is his priorities, because he's a typical leftist. He's allowing these things to happen, and in many ways, he's encouraging it. Progressive governance owns the philosophy that repeatedly prioritizes the offender's theoretical liberty over the public's safety. And then it acts surprised when theory meets somebody waiting to cross the 7th Avenue and they go stab them. You can't prevent every random act. And I'm not an absolutist in any way. I don't believe there's a silver bullet that's going to solve all of this. But what I do know is you can lead people to the right conclusions in society. You can do the right things. You can legislate in the right ways. And this idea that people shouldn't be locked up that have mental illness is insane, in as much as it is to releasing violent criminals in the street who will sexually assault people in broad daylight. Compassion protects the sick person and the public. But if your policy protects neither, it's not compassion. And this is how we should discuss mental illness. I'm not mocking sick people. I do understand it's happening. Now, I think they're at its core, we need to be looking at it in much more depth. Because I'm looking at things like this Lindsey Clancy situation where a mother is driven to kill her kids and everybody's talking about, you know, what she's done and all that. And I'm thinking, boy, there's a lot of stuff to unpack here. What meds was she on? How about we look at how well those were tested? And the bigger part is, how do we build a society where people say, look, I understand she probably didn't mean to do it and all these other things, but there is a consequence. And the consequence isn't just that she's paralyzed because she jumped out of a three-story building. The consequence is that she has to go to prison. Because you can't punish that. You can't do it. And there's a host of other reasons that I've gone over in other cases. She admitted to killing her kids in 2023. And her defense says she suffered postpartum psychosis and lacked criminal responsibility. How's that going to play out in the long run?
1: He's putting an end to identity politics.
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3: With SRN News, I'm Michael Harrington in Washington. Another try for peace in Ukraine. U.S. Envoy Steve Witkoff and Jared Kushner have arrived in Kiev as part of a renewed push for peace after Russia's full-scale invasion of Ukraine. The trip by the Americans today follows a meeting with Russian President Vladimir Putin in Moscow yesterday. That meeting lasted more than 3 hours but ended without any breakthroughs. Kiev has rejected Russia's demand to withdraw from parts of eastern Ukraine. Washington's efforts to end the fighting had lost momentum as the U.S. attention focused on the war in Iran. Speaking of which, Iran says it struck an unmanned U.S. vessel trying to enter the Strait of Hormuz this morning, the latest salvo and a new flare-up of fighting between the two countries. The U.S. did not immediately confirm the purported attack that happened early today. And the Trump administration is making another appeal to the Supreme Court on mail-in ballot restrictions. This is SRN News.
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8: Today will be mostly cloudy with a chance of a thunderstorm in the afternoon, reaching a high of 92. Tonight, there will be a chance of a thunderstorm in some areas in the evening. Otherwise, expect rather cloudy and humid conditions with a low of 79. Tomorrow will be humid with intervals of sunshine, becoming cloudy later on with widely scattered afternoon thunderstorms and a high of 91. That's your AccuWeather forecast. I'm meteorologist Joe Lundberg for AM 860, The Answer.
1: He's putting an end to identity politics.
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9: I thought the truth was potent, but it's nothing compared to this.
1: He's Kevin Jackson.
10: Yeah. They tell us he's black.
11: Negro, that's all you had to say.
0: Don't fall for it. We can be factually right and still lose the messaging battle, and that's been our modus operandi for decades. I'm talking about us, conservatives, Republicans, people on the right, pragmatists, call yourselves whatever you want, people who believe in common sense. I got asked on a radio show, because, you know, I'm accused of being a Trump homer by this particular host, and the guy asked, he said, a caller called in and said, hey, you know, who's done a better job of fighting enemies, foreign and domestic, President Trump? And the radio host, who's an anti-Trumper, he doesn't want people to believe it, but he is. And I would say to him, who are you going to vote for? You can criticize Trump all you want. You can backtalk him, whatever. Who are you going to vote for? But anyway, on that particular question, they always obfuscate. I don't like his tariffs. I don't like this or that. You know what? That's just dumb. The question was, who's done better in determining enemies and outing enemies, foreign and domestic, and going after them? And it's an easy answer. Trump. Now, you may disagree with the war with Iran or what. Well, I don't care. Hardly most people wouldn't agree with you. 80% of the people in the world would tell you Iran shouldn't have a nuclear weapon. And they certainly shouldn't be threatening people going through the Strait of Hormuz. Pretty simple answer. But no, people got to complicate it. They got to give you the nuance. Well, we shouldn't have done this or that. Well, that's why you're not president. Because, see, a president has to make a decision. And that decision has to benefit first, in our case, the American people. And if it happens to benefit the rest of the world, congratulations. The good news is, when you have a president who is truly the leader of the free world, you get what you get. And that's what Donald Trump is delivering. But going back to this, let's just say you hate everything foreign that he's done. What about domestically? You happy that people have been ripping us off? Do you think that the ripoffs of the Somalis happened in the last year or two or 4 years? Or do you think it's been going on for a while? What about the Armenians? What about the Indians and the HB1 visas and all the other people? What about all the welfare fraud that Doge and many other things have uncovered? Where is all that? Would you know about it if it weren't for Trump? Short answer, no. So you know what? Shut your pie hole. And for those of you who go, Kevin, it's a Trump thing. You know what? Shut your pie hole. I don't care. If Barack Obama were doing what Trump is doing, I would be singing the man's praises. I'd be eating more crow. I'd be ordering up crow for all my family and all my friends, because I would be talking about, man, he really is baby black Jesus. That's what I'd be saying. Welcome, folks. Kevin Jackson's who you're listening to. The Kevin Jackson Show. KJ Radio. 844-551-8255. I think you see what's happening here. We've got this onslaught of just negativity, and they're never going to get to me. Never. I don't think they're going to get to you either. And what's funny is the people that do it, I don't know if they're doing it for sport, but here's what I think it really vexes them. They can't shake us. Let me give you some examples of what I'm talking about with messaging. So let me play this clip. This, I saw the clip. It's an 84-year-old man out of the blue. Some young black kid runs over and drop kicks this guy to the floor, and he dies. And here's why people were outraged about it.
12: The family of Vito Tanapakti is not happy about this sentence, and they are especially critical of the judge who oversaw this trial. They say that Judge Linda Colfax unfairly kept some details of Watson's prior juvenile record from the jury, but then considered his successful completion of juvenile probation in her sentencing decision today. Because of technicalities in the law, she decided to focus on one of the charges he was convicted of, assault causing great bodily injury, carrying a 3-year sentence. That's because the jury also found that when Antoine Watson violently attacked Vitor Tanapakti on January 28, 2021, they also found him guilty of 2 enhancements on that charge. Judge Colfax says the law allows an additional 5 years for those enhancements. Because Watson has already served 5 years in jail and then earned additional credit for time served for good behavior, she decided instead of sending him to prison for 2 more years, what's left of the sentence, she instead granted him probation.
0: She got this man killed. Judges seem to do it for sport. Unbelievable. You've seen all these shootings that have happened over the last few days? this with the mass reduction in criminality, right? This is President Trump has said, we're taking these people off the streets. And even with that, people have been driven to extremism, mostly by leftists. And the reason is leftists love chaos. And the shooting of a gay bar in Arizona is a good example. Three people were killed, including the shooter. They say it was likely a hate crime because apparently he was carrying a note where he was going to target other LGBT businesses. So what drove this man to want to shoot up a gay bar and maybe target other LGBT establishments? Anybody want to get to the bottom of it? See, because somebody wants to blame us. You know, these are the people that believe that Jussie Smollett was attacked by MAGA. And they want to blame us. Oh, you're fomenting this racism and hatred and homophobia of all these gays. I'm telling you, I don't think it's us at all. I think it's the overreaching of the leftists with respect to LGBT. Most people don't give a crap about them. But we get force-fed it. And somebody finally reacts. And they're praying. I mean, it may very well be, but it could be a gay dude or a transsexual person that's upset at the LGBT movement. But don't let that fool you that AP would tell you it's homophobic. You know, it's likely to be targeted about gays. Well, it could be. But was it us? The so-called us on the other side of the issue, or was it something else? Was it a lover's triangle? I don't know. Here's another one. In a Minnesota high-rise, three people dead, six people injured, and it was apparently over a custody battle with some guy. It occurred in Ilhan Omar's district. I read it in USA Today. Now, let me tell you this. Nowhere do they mention the name of the shooter or the people injured, even though two cops were injured in it. Any guesses as to why they would not give you the names? I'm sorry, three officers were wounded. Of the six people wounded, three people dead. Well, let me just help you. I will guarantee you the shooters were Somalis. And here's what's funny. At this point, they should be blaming the guns, right? I mean, isn't that what the messaging generally is? And as for messaging, folks, killing your children is all the rage with leftist women, right? And the question we should be asking is, where are these women getting this message? I have an answer.
13: Do you stand with her, yes or no?
14: I don't think she did it.
13: Yes.
15: We feel she's very sleep deprived. Her job as a labor and delivery nurse working night shifts and three children is
16: a lot.
13: Do you have children?
16: Yes.
13: Would you ever hurt them?
16: Yes and no. As a mom or as a dad, I think that you are not perfect.
13: So what are the consequences she should face for this?
17: Obviously, she's already in a wheelchair.
18: He should go to jail for negligence. He needs to take care of his kids, and that was his responsibility.
13: Is this any of your girlfriends?
19: Mine.
13: This is your girlfriend?
19: Yes.
13: I think you have to do some reflection on that.
20: I just have seen a little bit on TikTok of the case.
21: I'm watching it on TikTok or like the live streams. Or, like...
13: Where are you getting your news that the defense might not be getting theirs?
21: What'd you say?
22: TikTok.
0: Yep, TikTok. So Facebook got sued. They settled a lawsuit over, you know, what they were doing supposedly to hypnotize people into staying on social media. And it's probably true. There were studies around it. I don't know if I believe the studies because, you know, you can't trust the science anymore. But I do know that when we would take our son's phone away, he would lose it. So I have to believe there was something to it. And I heard other parents saying the same thing about their kids. So I have to believe there's something to it. But I don't just believe the science. But yeah, TikTok. A lot of these people, that's where they get. And so many of those women were like, you know, yeah, she was sleep deprived and all this. And we've talked about it. I don't need to go into Lindsay Clancy anymore except to tell you that there was a guy who killed his kids, and he got executed in 2018. Most other people, they understand it for what it is. But when it comes to when the left want to create chaos, well, then it's nuanced. There's a lot of reasons why. TikTok, all these other program platforms, right? Women are expressing solidarity with Clancy, and they discuss, okay, postpartum illness, I get it. Some messages legitimately showing empathy for the condition. It is devastating. It's terrifying. And then others, they glide across a line from explaining her mental state to emotionally excusing the death of these three children. Empathy for the illness isn't the problem. Erasing the victims is
2: a problem. 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
0: Postpartum psychosis. What is it when the Democrats lose an election? Post-election psychosis? Postpartum psychosis, folks, it's real. It deserves serious treatment. Three children were killed, and they deserve justice. But there's a locked jury on whether are they locked on whether the mother did it? Are they locked on whether the children are dead? It's like, you could be driving down the road, you hit somebody, you kill them, you didn't mean to kill them, but they're dead, and they have a thing for it. You know, they have a term for every kind of murder. I'm very shocked when I look at the things for the criminal justice system. Like, you hear robbery and burglary and whatever, and you go, what's the difference between robbery and burglary? There's a difference. There's a nuance. First degree, second degree, third degree murder, all these different degrees, right? The 3 degrees. Reminds me of a Fred Sanford deal. Anyway, if Clancy were legally insane, there's a law, right? They provide a mechanism for finding that. And then she has to go through psychiatric commitment. But that's right. We let these people walk the streets these days. Where's Gloria Steinem when you need her, right? Oh, that's right. She just died. If she were criminally responsible, the law provides punishment. This is why evidence and experts and standards and judges and jury exist, because they determine what part of this is she, you know, do we, I don't think she was, it was a first degree murder. I don't think she was like, today, I'm going to kill those little rascals. Can't stand them. You know, ooh, I'll get them. No, it wasn't that. I don't even think it was second degree. I don't think she was like, huh, like, I don't want to kill him directly, but indirectly I do. And I don't know enough about first. I know first degree is like, I'm going to get you, right? That's the worst kind of murder because it's planned. I know I'm going to get, I know what I want and I'm going to go get it. And second degree is like, hey, just the circumstances where you were there and I had to do it. Okay. And it goes down the list, but manslaughter, that, surely there's something for women who decide to kill their kids, because there certainly is something for men who do it. Welcome back. Kevin Jackson's who you're listening to. You're listening. KJRadio.com. 844-551-8255. TikTok exists, folks, because apparently civilization needed a place where a 19-year-old can absorb 6 weeks of trial testimony during a 40-second makeup tutorial. People are getting their news in snippets. That's why I ask you, 15-second elevator pitch. Yep. TikTok doesn't reward context. It rewards certainty performed attractively. The algorithm doesn't ask, is it true? It asks, did this stop the thumb? You know, from swiping? You've heard me speaking about the double standard. A dad killing his kid, there'd be no mercy. Women would be all over this dude. It would be the complete opposite of what's going on with Lindsay Clancy. Yep. Women's violence is often medicalized. Men's violence is moralized. Sometimes the distinction is, you know, it's justified by the facts. Guy, the custody battle that happened in Minnesota, or, you know, some guy's fighting for his kids in Texas and, you know, whatever. I mean, we've seen it, but when I've seen it, the dude gets dealt with. Justice is swift. There's nobody coming to his aid. There's nobody talking about postpartum this or post testosterone, or he was on steroids or whatever. He's just guilty. Guilty. Hand up. But with women, yeah, it's a little different. The remedy, folks, is not less concern for women's mental health. The remedy is moral consistency. Compassion can inform judgment, but it can't replace it. Explanation is an exoneration. Illness may alter culpability, but popular identification doesn't. And the children don't become less dead because the killer had a sympathetic diagnosis. That's going to anger a lot of women, but it's the truth. A message that nobody can disagree with is usually wallpaper. But the conservative goal isn't outrage for sport. Our purpose is to recover the hierarchy that got scrambled in all of this. Let me give you an example of what I'm talking about. First, protect innocent life. Second, intervene when dangerous illness destroys that. Third, determine responsibility using evidence. And fourth, extend mercy without lying about it. I feel for this woman. Whatever drove her to kill her kids is, that's sad. But we're losing a messaging war if we can't convict a woman that killed her children. Wow. Okay, I have a question for you. What if this woman had killed children that she was in the care of? Would it be different? She killed somebody else's kid. She was a caretaker. suffering the same things. Would it be different? I don't have an answer for you, but I think it would be. The left, they reverse the sequence. They begin with the identity of the accused. They search for approved social explanations, right? Then they evaluate the political usefulness of it. I don't know what politics you get out of this, but that's what it seems like they do. And then the victim is somewhere in paragraph 17. In this case, three innocent kids that did nothing except rely on the person who was their chief, you know, the person who was responsible most chiefly for their lives. And she took them. And, you know, I haven't investigated all of it, but she seemed to be reaching out for help. Didn't get it. But she didn't tell herself, you know what? I'm losing it. Tell her husband, I need to go into the mountains, you know, and smoke some hashish with a shaman or something and figure things out. But I'm in bad shape. This is why the compassion feels so erratic, because it's not anchored to conduct. It's anchored to category. If you belong to an approved category, your conduct becomes context. If you belong to a disapproved category, well, context becomes complicity. Message wars decide which one you receive. And let me tell you what I feel. I'm tired of being on the other side of the message wars. I'm tired of being made to feel like I'm doing the wrong thing when I say all the right things. I'm pretty sure you feel much the same. I'm tired of looking at common sense policy and having people ridicule it. Talking smack about a president who's doing the right thing. Again, I don't care who put insert name here for the president. I don't care. If George Bush did the right things, I'd be singing his praises. Anyway, I played this clip of, I think we did, Marcus Coleman. And he knows his daughter was maimed by a trucker, by somebody driving a truck who was an illegal. And the Democrats, he goes to talk about it in front of Congress, and all the Democrats are like, we're really sorry, we feel your pain. And he says, no, you know. We played the clip in the first hour. Maybe we played it this hour. But the point is, he knows. They don't care. They pretend to care. They care as much about his daughter as that judge did, that 84-year-old man who got attacked by a recidivist criminal, a thug, who, and it was a black kid that attacked an 84-year-old man for no other reason than he wasn't black, and he was vulnerable. Animals, folks, that are being created by the left. And look, we went off. There's so much to talk about. I could do an entire show on Gloria Steinem in the Me Too movement. I told you guys I'm doing an entire thing on men, on what it means to be a man, a real man in America, and how the left is doing everything they can to destroy manhood, alpha males. Can't do it. Alpha males will not be destroyed. But that's not going to stop them from trying. The idea that you don't want a guy to stand up for himself. Have you seen how soft these guys are? Anyway, look, we're talking about messaging. You win the message, you win the argument. And I'm going to tell you, I have not liked our messengers. I haven't liked the people fighting for us, the people who are waging the debate on our behalf. They don't know how to fight for us. And it doesn't matter. Pick your policy, your issue. We don't have enough warriors. I got to leave it there, sadly.
4: He's putting an end to identity politics.
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3: With SRN News, I'm Michael Harrington in Washington. President Trump will appear at both nights of the Republicans' midterm convention in Dallas on September 9th and 10th. Convention spokesman Zach Kraft tells the Salem Radio Network the event will showcase the president's accomplishments.
7: This midterm convention is a reminder to the American people of what is at stake on the ballot in November. You know, this is 2 years ago, the American people voted overwhelmingly for President Trump to secure the border, to tackle Bidenflation, and he has done that. He has secured the border. There's no longer millions of illegal immigrants pouring in here from countries all over the world. You know, he delivered the largest tax cut in history.
3: The convention will take place at American Airlines Center. Republicans are warning Colorado voters about a ballot measure they say could undermine the state's economic success. Here's correspondent Richard Boyd.
1: Colorado's low 4.4% flat income tax and taxpayer spending limits help fuel years of growth. But a proposed November ballot measure would nearly double the top rate for high earners and many small business owners. Supporters call it fairness. Critics, including Democratic Governor Jared Polis, warn it could turn Colorado into another high-tax California. The conservative nonprofit organization Unleash Prosperity vows to work with Governor Polis in fighting the ballot measure. Richard Boyd reporting.
3: U.S. Envoy Steve Witkoff and Jared Kushner have arrived in Kiev today as part of a renewed push for peace after Russia's full-scale invasion of Ukraine. The trip by the Americans today follows a meeting with Russian President Vladimir Putin yesterday in Moscow. No breakthroughs. The Greek government has promised more than 2 billion euros in tax cuts, salary increases, and other support measures before Greece's general election next year. This as protests are coming over low wages and the high cost of living. This is SRN News. A judge has reaffirmed his decision that Texas cannot enforce its restrictions on some public drag shows. U.S. District Judge David Hittner has ruled that the ban violates the Constitution. He says the Texas statute is overly broad and unfairly targets drag shows. State Attorney General Ken Paxton calls Hittner's ruling, quote, a profoundly flawed decision that endangers our children, and plans to appeal. A number of states are trying to take action and keep kids out of drag shows and other productions that would expose them to adult content. Facing a national backlash against transgenderism, Democratic candidates are suddenly embracing masculinity. In Michigan, Democratic Senate candidate Abdul El-Sayed has jousted with his Republican rival over their high school football credentials. In Texas, Democratic State Senator, Senate candidate, James Tallarico, has made manhood a central theme of his campaign. The problem, though, is the Democratic Party continues to back the LGBT agenda. This is SRN News. A long-lost Italian portrait looted by the Nazis has been cleared for return to the heir of a prominent Jewish art dealer.
5: On Friday, an Argentine court approved a deal under which the daughter of a fugitive Nazi official gave up her claim to the painting to avoid trial. The work was found last year in her home in the coastal city of Mar del Plata after Dutch reporters spotted it in an online real estate listing. The portrait belonged to Dutch Jewish dealer Jacques Goudsticker, whose collection was seized after Nazi Germany invaded the Netherlands in 1940. His heir has spent decades seeking its return. Keith Peters reporting.
3: College football Saturday, the Lane Kiffin era at LSU began with a resounding 51-10 victory over Clemson. Sam Leavitt complemented his 113 yards and two touchdown rushes. With 230 yards and a TD passing, Dylan Jones had 113 yards and two scores. This is SRN News.
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12: This afternoon, expect a mix of sunny periods and a chance of a thunderstorm reaching a high of 92. Tonight, there may be evening thunderstorms in certain areas. Otherwise, it will be mostly cloudy and humid with temperatures dropping to around 79. Tomorrow, anticipate some sunshine initially, later becoming overcast with the possibility of a strong thunderstorm in the afternoon with a high temperature of 90. That's your AccuWeather forecast. I'm meteorologist Joe Lundberg for AM 860, The Answer.
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26: All right, welcome to Striking Gold. I'm your host, Kenny Michaels. It is great to be here today. Welcome aboard. If you are just tuning in, we're grateful to have you. Thank you for making us a part of your day. I'm on YouTube right now. Type in Striking Gold with Kenny Michaels, and you'll be able to watch the good-looking, sexiest guy on radio, the Brad Pitt of Precious Metals, do this show live. Welcome to the show, everybody. I'm Kenny Michaels. The phone lines are turned on. The number here to get me live, 818. The number to get me, I almost gave you my cell phone. The number to get me live, 888-961-0222. Again, 888-961-0222. Phone lines are turned on. Now, I'm about to turn you on. All right. Get your mind out of the gutter. Come on, I'm not going there. I'm going to turn you on right now. Listen to this. If you're invested in gold and silver, if you heard this show over the years and you're invested, you're very happy with what I'm about to say. And then I've got unbelievable news for you. Shocking news. So here we go. First off, here's what's going to turn you on. In the last 30 days, gold's up 15%. Silver's up 19%. This is for the month of August. Now listen to this. In that same 30 days, here's where I'm going to throw cold water on your libido right now. Here it comes. Here it comes. A bucket of ice coming. The S&P is up 3%. The Dow Jones is up 2%. The NASDAQ is up 5%. The stock market is paying you what the banks are paying you. Holy smokes. But gold is kicking its tushy. Now I'm going to say it. Wall Street always wins. You need to know that. Wall Street always wins. So if you're invested in Wall Street, they win. You don't win. Wall Street wins because they have your money and operate on your money. And I just proved it that they win. They're only paying you 3% on the S&P, 2% on the Dow Jones, 5% on the NASDAQ. If you're in Wall Street always wins. When you're in gold and you're in silver, physical gold and silver, not the stupid stock, physical gold and silver, you're out of Wall Street. That's why people in gold and silver win. You win. The idea is to win. That's the idea, right? Right? Everything we do in life, we want to win. It's all about winning. What did the old owner of the Raiders, Al Davis, used to say? Just win, baby. That's what he used to say. I'm not a Raider fan, but doesn't matter. He's right. Just win, baby. Wall Street always wins. Now, you've heard me ask people who have called into this show. I've said, how much do you trust Wall Street? Everybody says, I don't. Yeah, well, you have your money somewhere you don't trust, and Wall Street always wins. When you're in gold, you're not in Wall Street if you're in physical gold. Now, if you own gold stock, well, my condolences, big time. Because you're still in Wall Street. Okay? So get out of Wall Street. Get on Easy Street. Okay? There's Wall Street and Easy Street. You pick one. Easy Street is gold. Wall Street always wins. You win when you're in gold. Look, it's up 15% just this month alone. Silver's up 19% this month alone. The rally is on. And the stock market is paying you what the banks are paying you. Does that not make you sick to your tummy? And by the way, if you feel sick about where your account is going, Dr. Michaels here, gold, well, there was a James Bond movie called Goldfinger, right? Wasn't there? Yeah, I don't have a gold finger, but I got a golden throat. Here we are every week. Golden throats here. Dr. Michaels will write you a prescription if you are sick of not making any money. I will write you a prescription right now. And my handwriting is better than the doctor. So when you take this prescription to get filled, they'll be able to read it. The prescription is if you're sick of not making money, go to gold. There's the prescription. Take that prescription to Golden Crest Metals. Their number is 888-406-6222. Here it is again, 888-406-6222. Or of course, as I always say, you can go to kennysgoldquiz.com. kennysgoldquiz.com. And that you answer the little quiz and nobody fails it, I promise you. And then it comes to my email, and then the sexiest guy on radio gives you a call. You get goosebumps when you hear my voice. You're like, oh my God, he's on the phone. Oh my God. Oh my God. And then once you get rid of the starstruck stuff and you start fanning yourself and cool yourself down, I'm going to raise your libido by telling you, let's get into something that's up 19% this month. Let's get out of something that's only paying you 2% this month. You should be making more than the banks are paying you. You should be making more than the stock market is paying you. How do you do it? You go to gold because it's safe, because it's low taxes, because it's high growth. That's why you go to gold. Now comes the shocking news. Let's go. President Trump posted a video. Please, ladies and gentlemen, listen to what I'm about to tell you. He posted a video of Jim Rickards. Now, if you don't know who Jim Rickards is, let me tell you who that is. Jim Rickards is the biggest precious metals guru in the country, probably in the world. I know you thought I was, but I'm not. Jim Rickards is. And Jim Rickards is always spot on. That's what makes him the guru. He posted a video that Trump posted. Jim Rickards says, I'm not going to be surprised at all if gold hits 10,000 an ounce by the end of 2026. That's what it says. And Trump posted it on Truth Social. Now let me go one step further. Not only did Trump post it on Truth Social, but then, and I'm going to read this to you because this is very important, Trump also posted the same exact thing himself, amplifying the message worldwide through his personal Truth Social. So he has a personal Truth Social account, and he amplified the message worldwide that Jim Rickards says gold is going to 10,000 an ounce by the end of this year. He said it would not surprise me, not even a little bit, to see 10,000 gold before the end of 2026. I think we will. That's what Jim Rickards posted. Trump put that on Truth Social and then pushed it out worldwide. Now, people say, why do you think he pushed it out worldwide? So I started looking into that investigation. Why is Trump pushing it out worldwide? Well, do you ever think that now Trump wants to reset the price of gold? Many people think that's the number he's going to price it at. So if he does reset gold, he hasn't yet, but if he does, a lot of people think that it's going to get reset at 10,000. Well, that's more than double where it is now. Let's go. What are you waiting for? I don't get it. You want to buy it when it's 10,000? You want to buy it when it's now? You want to buy now. Wall Street always wins. The consumer always wins if you're in gold. Wall Street always wins if you're in stocks. Period. And the numbers don't lie. In the last 30 days, I'll give it to you again. Silver's up 19%. Gold's up 15%. Now, for those of you in Wall Street, well, sorry, your Dow Jones is only up 2%. Your NASDAQ's up 5%. Your S&P's up 3%. 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That's it. By the way, follow me on Instagram. We're getting huge results on Instagram. So chase me on Instagram. Go to Striking Gold with Kenny Michaels and become a follower of mine, please. I'd love to have you. All right, here's something else you should know. So people think Trump pushed this out on his personal True Social worldwide because a lot of articles think that Trump's going to reprice gold at 10,000. That's why he's pushing that number out that Jim Rickards posted. Exciting as hell. Okay? Here's something else I'll tell you. The Financial Times is reporting that this is the year the rich go wild for gold. Newsflash. It's not for the rich anymore. It's for everybody. Whether you're rich, whether you're middle class, even if you have a little less, gold's for everybody. Gold doesn't cater to just the rich. Gold caters to people with 60,000, 70,000, 100,000, 25,000. That's what I love about gold. Doesn't discriminate. Doesn't discriminate whether you're Republican, whether you're Democrat, whether you're Caucasian, whether you're something else. It doesn't matter. Gold doesn't discriminate. It's not just for the rich anymore. Everybody's benefiting from gold. Who wouldn't benefit with lower taxes, low risk, and high growth? Name me somebody who can't use that. All right, the number here to get me live, the amazing Wendy, is on phones today. So ring us up here in the studio. If you have a question about buying gold and silver or moving a retirement account or moving some cash from the bank into gold, you got questions, I got answers. I love when people call into the show because I educate you and your question is helping educate other people. So let's go. We're a team here. We're all working together for the same mighty goal to keep seniors from feeding Uncle Sam and instead feeding their own well-deserved pocket. Call me here, 888-961-0222. That's the number to get me live here in studio. I'm Kenny Michaels. This is Striking Gold. Yeah, it's the best show in America. Oh, by the way, regarding a show, by the way, I need to say this. There are people out there trying to imitate or trying to do a gold show similar to me. Nobody is similar to me, first of all. I'm crazy. I'm nuts. I'm energetic. I'm passionate. And most gold shows are boring. Most gold shows badmouth other people. I would never do business with anyone who badmouths other people because if that's their morals, if that's their ethics, if they have no scruples, then that means when they get your money, they'll have no scruples either. And that's not good for you, right? The only show that's going to give it to you direct is me, period. This is why this is the largest gold show nationwide. Because I tell it to you like it is. I don't care that you don't want to hear it. I don't care that something I say is going to hurt your feelings. You can't invest in anything without the truth. You can't invest in anything without all the facts. Nothing should be hidden from you. Period. Period. So let's go. 888-961-0222. I'm Kenny Michaels. This is Striking Gold. All right. So Trump posts this video with Jim Rickards saying gold's going to 10,000 by the end of the year. That's what Jim Rickards said. He says, I think we will. And I won't be surprised. Trump is now saying he's getting gold out of Iran. He just got oil out of Venezuela. He's making us stinking rich. And the more gold our president goes after, the more gold our president goes after, the stronger we become as a country. So the more gold you go after,

Chicago thinks gold's going to double by the end of the year. They're not even right. It's going to be more than that, according to this. That's why you move now. Do you think your investments are going to double in stocks between now and the end of the year? I don't think so. I mean, the Dow Jones is up this month 2%. Jiminy crickets, there are some people that have CDs that are paying more than the Dow Jones. Think about how stupid that sounds. Now, here's the deal. Yesterday, I was talking to a guy, and he says, Mr. Michaels, answer me this. What is the risk in moving to gold? And I'm going to just say this because I truly, guys, I've spent, you know, most of you don't know this, but I spend north of 60 hours a week preparing my show and gathering information. And I have a whole team around me that provides me with news articles and provides me with information that they may feel is important for me to spread the news. Start spreading the news. Gold soaring again. Okay, listen to me. And one of the things I do is I do a lot of research because I think it's important for the public to get educated and not just hear from me. That's why I tell you the Financial Times right now says the year of the rich going wild for gold. Newsflash, it's not just for the rich anymore. That came from the Financial Times, not from me. But one thing I will tell you is this is about seniors. This is about 58 and up, 55 and up. You are the people that are my focus because I am 64. And I'm not going to do a show that just says, you know. That's not how shows work. Shows should be filled with information. And the fact that our president is pushing out on his personal Truth Social account the number 10,000 for gold by the end of this year should be so motivating to you, it's ridiculous. Because the rally is on. I've said the last 3 weeks, the rally is on. And now, in this month alone, gold's up 15%. If you're invested on the Dow Jones, you're up 2%. The banks are paying 3% for a CD. Think about how dumb that is. You're making no money on your money. Would someone please call in here right now to this show, 888-961-0222, and tell me this. What is the purpose of a retirement account? I want to hear your opinion. Why did you set up an IRA? Why did you set up a 401k? What is the purpose? Why did you do it? I want to know. I'm just curious. I know what the purpose of a retirement account is, but I want to know what you think the purpose of a retirement account is. Because if the purpose is the same as mine, that you want growth and no money will be there when you need it for your retirement account, why the hell are you in something paying 2% when you could be in something paying 19%? And for the year, silver's up over 80%. Gold's up over 45% and has lower taxes with it and is a safe haven, low risk, and high growth. Somebody show me the risk. You know? My engineer here, Eric, standing here laughing because I said it's low risk. It's low tax. It's high growth. Somebody tell me the risk. There isn't any. I've tried to look. I'm not telling you that investments don't have risk, but truly, honestly, people, I spend 60 hours a week on this show, and I can't figure out what's the negative to gold. It's physical. You can get a hold of it. You can hold it in your hand. You can transfer to your heirs with

0: government involvement? You pay less tax in a retirement account if you pull it out in gold? It's the number one ultimate safe haven? And it's kicking everything's rear end on the market. Somebody call in here with a risk. Crickets. Crickets. 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There they are. We hear the crickets. There they are. We got crickets. Because there's no risk. 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It's crazy. 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Answer the couple questions, and it will come to my email, and I will help you. There you go. I'll call you and say, hey, it's the good-looking Kenny Michaels. I see you have an IRA. Let's go. Let's go to a safe haven. Let's go to low tax. Let's go to high growth. Let's make money on our money. Let's go. And now our president is pushing out a video showing 10,000 an ounce by the end of the year by Jim Rickards. And he's pushing it out on his own personal platform worldwide, it says. How exciting is this? If you have bought gold recently, buy more. Mr. Michaels, I don't have the money to buy more. Find the money. Buy more. Now's your chance. We finally have a president pushing this beautiful, shiny thing through the roof. Let's go. This is an opportunity of a lifetime to set you and your heirs forever. You know how many people call me and say, Mr. Michaels, I have $150,000 in my retirement account. I say, how old are you, sir? I'm 68. Newsflash, you will not be able to retire on $150,000 if you're 68, no matter where you live in this country. Unless you live in a tent under a freeway overpass, you might make it. You cannot retire on $150,000 in this country. Impossible. But what if you turn that $150,000 into a hell of a lot more money? Well, yeah, the Dow Jones is paying you 2%. Silver's paying you 19%. That's this month alone. All right, I'm Kenny Michaels. This is Striking Gold. The number to get me live, 888-961-0222. That's the number to get me live. We're going to take a quick break. When we come back, we'll talk about the banks and what I'm hearing about bank runs. Got article after article about, uh-oh, here we go again. Better protect your money. We'll be right back.
1: I can't tell you how much that gold costs, a lot of money. There's nothing like gold, and there's nothing like solid gold.

0: With SRN News, I'm Michael Harrington in Washington. The Trump administration is renewing its appeal to the Supreme Court after a federal judge blocked new restrictions on mail-in ballots ahead of the midterms. The filing came after U.S. District Court Judge Indira Tawani executed an order against the Postal Service enforcing President Trump's executive order for the November elections. The legal wrangling comes even as states start sending out mail-in ballots. The appeal marks the third time the administration has asked the high court to intervene. The court has allowed the plan to move forward, but has not ruled on whether it's actually legal. The Greek government promising 2 billion euros in tax cuts, salary increases, and other support measures before the coming election. The announcement comes as 25,000 people gathered yesterday in the northern city of Thessaloniki over Greece's high cost of living and low wages. This is SRN News.
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8: 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Today, as socialistic ideas that place greater power in the hands of government gain renewed support, Reagan's warning carries even greater weight. Freedom is more than inheritance. 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Freedom only survives when each generation chooses to defend it. So, do we have the courage to defend and protect what is being challenged, the very principles that made America the greatest experiment in history?
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10: This afternoon, expect intervals of bright sunshine along with a thunderstorm reaching a high of 92. Tonight, there will be an evening thunderstorm in some areas with otherwise cloudy and humid conditions and a low of 79. Tomorrow, we'll start with some sun, but will turn cloudy later, leading to a heavy thunderstorm in the afternoon and a high of 90. Tomorrow night, anticipate a chance of a thunderstorm in the evening with mainly cloudy skies and a low of 77. That's your AccuWeather forecast. I'm meteorologist Joe Lundberg for AM 860, The Answer.
11: 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Welcome back to Striking Gold. 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Answer a couple questions. It'll come to my email, and let's get your money into gold and silver. Let's go. I'll help you personally. Or you can call Golden Crest Metals at 888-406-6222. They're there right now, 888-406-6222. All right. Here we go again. It always rears its head around this time of year where the banks are starting to report problems. Here we go again. The federal banking system is a mismanaged organization, financial. I can go down the list, but I'll start with they make loans to people who shouldn't be getting loans. Then when the loans go bad, where did the bank get the money to loan those people the money? From you and me. The banks loan our money to other people. So imagine someone knocks on your door and says, hey, Mr. Jones, I need to borrow $50,000. And he's not a really good borrower. He's got maybe bad credit or just got brand new on the job or he's got some hiccups. And you loan it anyway. And then when they don't pay, what do? Right? Now you're stuck loaning 50 grand to someone who can't pay. That's the banks. The banks are using your money, not their money. They have no money. And so now the banks are running into financial trouble. Well, Warren Buffett sold all of his Bank of America stock. That dude has been an investor in Bank of America for a gabillion years. And he sold all his Bank of America stock. Why? Because he's no dummy. The banks are in trouble. There's talk now, article after article, about bank runs are coming again. Great. And you say, well, I'm not worried. I'm insured. By who? The FDIC? Hello, wake up. The FDIC has 1.3 cents for every dollar that's out there. Wake up. Your bank goes belly up tomorrow. Takes you 7 years to get your money. 7 years. See your money. What are you going to do in the meantime? You're going to leave your money hanging out there for 7 years? And mind you, with all of this craziness in the federal banking system, they're only paying you 3% on your money, 2% on your money. That's all they're paying you. And then you're taxed on that, the interest they pay you. So you're not even making that. It's kind of a dumb, it's kind of a scam if you think about it. The federal banking system's a scam. Who would have ever thought it's a scam? You give me interest on my money. And then you make me pay tax on the interest you give me. And you don't give me much to begin with. What's wrong with this picture? It's a scam. It's a scam. But now if I took that cash and I bought gold and I bought silver, that's shipped to me, to my house. I put it away. And if Jim Rickards is right and Trump is now reposting 10,000 for gold by the end of the year, and you buy gold today, wow, what an increase. And here's the best part. It sits in your home. There is no need for FDIC. You're insured by God because you're invested in God's money. God is your FDIC, and he ain't broke. And all of a sudden, you got this money sitting at your house that's becoming worth a fortune. And it's all private. It's all yours. There's no tax bill because of the money you made. It's sitting in your safe at home. You're not paying tax on the money. And if you die today, your heirs can open up that safe and take that money, and it's theirs. Where's the risk? Remember that old lady? You know what I'm going to say, right, Eric? Remember that old lady from Wendy's? Where's the beef? Remember that? All of you tuning into this show are my age. You're old enough to know what that is. Where's the beef? Remember the little hamburger on the giant bun? She would look down and say, where's the beef? Where's the risk? Again, somebody call this show right now and tell me the risk of gold. Tell me. Show me a risk. Crickets. Here they come again. There they are, the crickets. There they are, crickets. Because there is no risk in gold. There is no risk. Our own president loves gold. Our own president. Listen to this. Listen to this.
12: I can't tell you how much that gold costs, a lot of money. There's nothing like gold, and there's nothing like solid gold.
11: There's nothing like gold. There's nothing like solid gold. You're right, Mr. President. Thank you for that. Thank you for joining our show this morning. Thank you for saying that. That there's nothing like gold. There's nothing like solid gold. Imagine having solid, pure gold in your IRA, in your 401k. Jim Rickards is saying we're going to 10,000 by the end of the year. Trump reposts that video on Truth Social and then on his personal account as well. What the hell does that mean? Wow. And you've heard me say many times on the show that my IRA is killing it. I'm killing it. Because I'm in gold. I'm killing it. Okay, so you're making 2% in the Dow Jones, 5% in the NASDAQ, 3% at the S&P. And my gold went up 15% this month. My silver went up 19% this month. And I have no risk. You have all the risk. I have low tax. You have all the tax. Okay? I have high growth. You have low growth. Want to be me? You don't want to be me. But no, you want to be me when it comes to gold and silver. So go to kennysgoldquiz.com. That's one option. kennysgoldquiz.com. Take the three question quiz. Nobody fails it, I promise you. Everybody gets an A+ on the quiz. That's nice. See, there you go again. No risk. There's no risk. You go to Kenny's Gold Quiz. It's a quiz you cannot fail. There's no risk. Everybody gets an A. Well, if you go to gold, there's no risk. Everybody gets an A. Everybody wins. Now, if you're 30 years old, 25 years old, tuning into this show, please don't take this wrong. I don't care about you and your money. I care about you as a human. I don't care about your money because you're young. You're going to invest money. You're going to go to the crypto garbage, the stupid air. You're going to go to the crypto nonsense. You're going to lose money. Then you're going to cry to your parents, Dad, I lost money. And then Dad's going to bail you out. And then as you get older, you'll become more mature and you'll realize, oh, I need to be in gold. That old dude that used to be on the radio, that old guy, Kenny Michaels, when I'm doing this show 20 years from now, and I say, good morning, this is Striking Gold with Kenny Michaels. Yeah, I'll still be doing it then. Because I believe in God's money. It's worked for me. So therefore, it works for you. Mind-blowing that in the last year, gold is up 45% in a year. Silver, over 80%. That's nuts. That's nuts. And you're invested in something that's up 2%? 3%? Wall Street always wins. You do not win in Wall Street. Now, you're going to say, well, Mr. Michaels, that's not true. Because when I started my retirement account 40 years ago, now it's up to $150,000. And how old are you? 67? 62? 78? And you think that's enough to live in? It's taking you 40 years to make $150,000, really? 40 years of your life, really? You think that's a good investment? When I ask people, do you trust Wall Street? They say no. I say, well, then do you always make it a habit of giving your money to people you don't trust? They always say, well, we didn't know we had another option. That's a true statement. When you take a job and your job offers a 401k, everybody jumps at it because you don't know any better. They're not going to tell you, by the way, sir, when you open up this 401k, sir, you're going to be invested in something that's going to make you 3% a year. They don't tell you that. They don't tell you you're uninsured. Otherwise, you'd never open it. because these financial companies make money on having your money, being a hold of your money. Well, that's all well and good, except for the fact that it's not their money, it's your money. Drives me crazy. You should make money on your money. Other people shouldn't make money on your money. Does that make sense, what I just said? When you become a senior, you should make money on your money. Other people shouldn't make money on your money. Because when you were young, other people made money on your money. Right? And on your efforts. When you worked at a job, your boss got rich. Right? They worked, they made money on your efforts. Right? But now you're a senior. Now you're my age. And whether you're better looking than me, which is going to be very tough to beat, I will tell you that now. I will tell you that now. You better be so stunningly good looking that you can't even imagine. Because, you know, being the Brad Pitt of precious metals, there's no comparison here. Okay. I got voted the sexiest guy on radio because I have a face for radio. Oh, and by the way, I got to say this because I'll be remiss if I don't. I want to say, oh, please bow your head for a moment. Give just a second to Dolly Parton, please. You talk about a classy lady. This lady was, she's the icon. She's up there with Elvis. She's up there with Michael Jackson. She's an icon. And Dolly, you are now in the best place you could possibly be, sweetheart. You're in heaven with the Lord. So thank you for 80 phenomenal years, Dolly. You were the best. You were the best. She'll always love us. Remember, she sang that song. She'll always love. I'll always love you. She'll always love us. That's good to know. Anyway, we're going to miss you, Dolly Parton. Anyway. All right. So this $10,000 an ounce on gold by Jim Rickards is unbelievable. If you don't know who Jim Rickards is, he is the number one biggest precious metals guru, I'm going to say in the world, but for sure in this country, probably in the world, okay? And this dude is always spot on. I love this guy. And Trump reposted his video and then pushed it out worldwide on his own personal account. So most people now think that the reason Trump pushed it out worldwide was to let everyone know in the world where he may reset the price at. That's going to be more than double. And they're talking by the end of the year. Hello? What a boom. What a punch in the arm that would be. Now, you notice Jim Rickards didn't say, well, stocks are going to double by the end of the year. What's double? The Dow Jones went up 2% this month. What's it going to do? Go to 4?
0: Ooh.
11: It's dumb to not make money on your money. It's dumb. And it's dumb to take risks when you're senior. You have to be careful, right? Listen. My dad passed 5 years ago, but he died at the ripe old age of 95. And when we would go places, he was always looking down. And at one point, I remember the movie Shrek, when they're on the bridge, and Shrek told Donkey, don't look down. And Donkey said, I'm looking down, right? I said to my dad, Dad, why are you always looking down? He said, because I don't want to trip and fall. I got to be careful. Hear what he said? I got to be careful. I don't want to fall and break my hip. I can't take a risk. I got to watch where I'm going. Now let's translate to your money. You can't take the risk going to safety. You can't take the risk. But when you go to gold, no one has called into this show the whole time. All we're talking to are crickets. And nobody's called into this show to tell me what the risk is in gold. We know it's the ultimate safe haven. Everybody knows that. My 14-month-old grandson knows that. And we know that we pay a lot less tax when we're in gold and silver. We take our money out in physical metal form. We save a lot of money. So that's good, right? And we know it's outgrowing everything, including the stock market. Where's the risk? Where's the beef? There's no risk. So call Golden Crest Metals right now, 888-406-6222, 888-406-6222, or go to kennysgoldquiz.com. By the way, follow me on Instagram. Type in Striking Gold with Kenny Michaels and become a follower of mine. I'd love to have you on board. By the way, some people ask me, hey, Mr. Michaels, you know, why Golden Crest Metals? My answer to you is why not? 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They have no complaints. They charge a lot less money for the products than any other gold company. I've done my homework. They have the number one best buyback program in the entire industry. Their customer service is second to none. Every call gets returned. And, you know, I'm going to say this because I've been around the gold business long enough to know that there's a genuine caring about the customer at this place. I know it sounds corny. I don't mean to sound corny, right? I don't, but I do love corn on the cob, but with butter and then Parmesan cheese. Good Lord. Good Lord. Anyway, thank you, Lord, for Parmesan cheese. Anyway, the point is Golden Crest Metals, they truly, like, if a customer's having a problem, somebody's on the phone with that customer helping that customer. I love that. I love that. Because one of my biggest pet peeves is not getting serviced when I'm a customer somewhere. I hate that. My wife and I were at a restaurant the other day. It was packed. It was packed. And I'm sitting there. Nobody even, for a long time, no one came up to our table to even ask what we wanted to drink. And here I am, dry mouth, thirsty as all get out. And I'm sitting at this table. And I said to my wife, well, what's going on here? Can't get anybody over here to get us a drink. I don't drink alcohol, just so you all know. I don't like the taste of it, so I'm not a drinker like that. But, like, I want my iced tea and water, right? Nobody came to the table. That gets under my skin. That's poor customer service. I know you're busy, but you're going to have to account for being busy. Golden Crest Metals is swamped. All the other old gold companies are dead. Why are they swamped? They're swamped because they do it right. They charge. They don't rip you off. They take care of their customers. And they're highly rated. That's why they're swamped. But yet, no matter how busy we are, you call me, I'm swamped. The only guy busier than me in this country is Donald Trump. That's it. Nobody else is as busy as I am. And he ain't as good looking as I am. That's his downfall. Now, we also have the best looking first lady ever in America, in the history of America. Melania Trump is a very nice looking lady. Donald Trump lucked out there, man. All right. Anyway, back to reality. So, go to kennysgoldquiz.com or call Golden Crest 888-406-6222. Ladies and gentlemen, please remember this. Wall Street always wins. Okay? How does Wall Street operate? They operate on your money. They also manipulate your money. You have no say in your money. Now, there's going to be people that are going to argue with me saying, well, Mr. Michaels, I do have a say. I can call up my financial guy and say, hey, pull me out of this stock and put me in that stock. Yeah, you do have that, but guess what you don't have? If someone in a leisure suit says, well, you know, Dell Computers had their worst quarter in 4 years, and you own Dell Computer stock, guess what? You've lost money based on that guy's comment. Who's that guy? Some schmo you don't know stops you from growing. No grow from a schmo you don't know. Right? There's no grow from a schmo you don't know. But gold is soaring. And you know that person. That person's God. That's God's money. Again, thank you, Lord. You never fail us. Thank you, Lord. You never fail us. And so, that's why you're seeing gold soar. The whole world's going to gold. China's going to gold. Everyone's pushing gold. It's the number one most popular investment. My engineer got so excited about the price of gold, he threw a wooden ball here in the studio. It slipped out of his hand because he ran to go move his IRA right now. It's crazy what's going on. Everybody's going to gold. 10,000 an ounce would be unbelievable. We got 3 months. We have 3 months? September, October, November. 4 months. We got 4 months to go to the end of the year. Jim Rickards is calling for 10,000. Trump retweeted it, re-put it out on True Social. Thank you, President Trump. And now most people believe that's the number he's going to reprice it at. So now's the time to buy. Get as much of your money, as much of your retirement account, as much of your cash into physical gold and silver. Guys, I'm just giving you a good heads up. Silver's taken off. Here we go again. Listen to this about silver. Listen to this. The reason silver is soaring is because data centers are popping up all over the place. Everybody's opening data centers everywhere, and data centers need what? Silver. So the demand for silver is increasing, but the supply is low. You know what that means? You and I sat in the same economics class, sat next to each other. We passed notes back and forth about the girl in the front row. Remember that? And in economics, we learned low supply, high demand creates higher prices. We have a low supply of silver. Now data centers are opening up all over the stinking place. And those data centers need silver to operate. 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So call Golden Crest Metals right now. 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What a time to be invested in gold and silver. 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Follow me on Instagram. Type in Striking Gold with Kenny Michaels. Ladies and gentlemen, thanks for being here today. Love you. Those of you that watched on YouTube, I hope you were entertained. I'm Kenny Michaels. This is Striking Gold, and I'm reminding you, we'll see you next week. God bless. Bye-bye.

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7: With SRN News, I'm Michael Harrington in Washington. President Trump will appear at both nights of the Republicans' midterm convention in Dallas on September 9th and 10th. Convention spokesman Zach Kraft tells the Salem Radio Network the event will showcase the president's accomplishments.
8: This midterm convention is a reminder to the American people of what is at stake on the ballot in November. You know, this is two years ago, the American people voted overwhelmingly for President Trump to secure the border, to tackle Biden inflation, and he has done that. He has secured the border. There's no longer millions of illegal immigrants pouring in here from countries all over the world. You know, he delivered the largest tax cut in history.
7: The convention will take place at American Airlines Center. Republicans are warning Colorado voters about a ballot measure they say could undermine the state's economic success. Here's correspondent Richard Boyd.
9: Colorado's low 4.4% flat income tax and taxpayer spending limits help fuel years of growth. But a proposed November ballot measure would nearly double the top rate for high earners and many small business owners. Supporters call it fairness. Critics, including Democratic Governor Jared Polis, warn it could turn Colorado into another high-tax California. The conservative nonprofit organization, Unleash Prosperity, vows to work with Governor Polis in fighting the ballot measure. Richard Boyd reporting.
7: U.S. Envoy Steve Witkoff and Jared Kushner have arrived in Kiev today as part of a renewed push for peace after Russia's full-scale invasion of Ukraine. The trip by the Americans today follows a meeting with Russian President Vladimir Putin yesterday in Moscow. No breakthroughs. The Greek government has promised more than 2 billion euros in tax cuts, salary increases, and other support measures before Greece's general election next year. This as protests are coming over low wages and the high cost of living. This is SRN News.
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16: This afternoon, expect a mix of sunny periods and a chance of a thunderstorm reaching a high of 92. Tonight, there may be evening thunderstorms in certain areas. Otherwise, it will be mostly cloudy and humid with temperatures dropping to around 79. Tomorrow, anticipate some sunshine initially, later becoming overcast with the possibility of a strong thunderstorm in the afternoon with a high temperature of 90. That's your AccuWeather forecast. I'm meteorologist Joe Lundberg for AM 860, The Answer.
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19: 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So hey, there's really no excuse. You can find us just about anywhere, including on the radio in several Texas markets. Each week, we discuss health and wellness topics, especially those that impact the senior community. Our goal really is to share practical information on how we can all live healthier, happier lives, and to help us better manage some of those chronic conditions that so many of us deal with. So we're super excited to have you listening in today. Thank you again for joining us. As I mentioned, our co-host and guest today is the Dr. Perry.
20: Hi, how are you this morning?
19: I'm doing well. Let me tell the folks a little bit about you. You can find Dr. Perry at WellMed at Redbird Square in Dallas, Texas, where she cares for her patients. She's an associate medical director at WellMed in the DFW area, as I mentioned. She oversees several large clinics in the Optum Care North Texas region. She's board certified in both family medicine and osteopathic treatment. Additionally, she earned a Master of Public Health from the University at North Texas Health Science Center. She says she was inspired to enter a career in medicine to help provide quality health care to the disenfranchised. And boy, is she fulfilling what she set out to do at WellMed at Redbird Square. She enjoys working with families and communities as a whole and building relationships with her patients and outside of medicine. She's a proud mother, a card-carrying member of Beyonce's Beehive, and she absolutely loves to travel the world. Hello again, Dr. Perry. I'm glad that we could nail you down. today for this great episode that we have ahead. How the heck are you?
20: Good. How are you, Carmen? I'm super excited about today's topic because as a little girl, I heard the term the gout all the time. And so today we're going to kind of dive into it.
19: I love it. Yeah, absolutely. I want to start, Dr. Perry, by first before we get into the meat of what gout is, because it is a bit of a mystery for a lot of people. But let's start by first debunking some of the myths out there surrounding gout before we get into the meat and potatoes of this thing. So first myth that I understand is out there is that only wealthy people get gout. True or false?
20: False. So gout is associated with a high consumption of meats and alcohol. And at one point, that's what the wealthy could afford, right? And then the wealthy could afford to go to the doctor to be diagnosed. But false. Anybody can get gout.
19: Ah, very good. Okay. The second myth is gout only affects the big toe.
20: Not true. That is stereotypical. That is one of the most characteristic joints of gout. That may even be a medical school test. However, comma, it is not the only joint that gout affects.
19: Ah, okay. Very good. What about diet? A lot of people believe that your diet alone is what causes gout. True or false?
20: False. Diet alone is not the cause. It could be other medications, your health status, genetics, kidney function, et cetera, et cetera.
19: Okay. Last myth. If the pain goes away, the disease is gone. Is that true?
20: Not true, because if you still have underlying kidney disease or you're taking certain medications or you're eating that same old food, they could flare up again. The disease state is still there. And we're going to get into all of this.
19: Very good. So thanks for debunking those myths. But, you know, let's circle back a little bit and talk about what is gout. It's a little bit of a mystery to a lot of people. Tell us a little bit about gout.
20: Yeah. You know, like in my family, they call it the gout. You know, she got the gout. It's not a death sentence. That's for sure. But let's talk about exactly what it is. So gout is a common painful type of inflammatory arthritis. So this inflammation happens in the joint space. And you're like, well, isn't that what arthritis is? It's exactly what arthritis is. And why does it happen? It happens because uric acid builds up and forms these little needle-like structures. If we look under a microscope, we're going to see these little needle-like structures called uric acid or urate crystals in and around the joint. It usually happens suddenly, can happen overnight. The big toe is classic. However, it can affect ankles, knees, foot, wrist, or elbows, right? And high uric acid levels alone does not always mean a person has gout. So we look at the totality of what's going on. So gout, again, is an inflammatory arthritis from uric acid buildup causing these urate crystals.
19: Absolutely. Dr. Perry, let's take a moment to welcome those who may have just joined us. You're listening to the award-winning DocCinePod presented by WellMed. 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So again, no excuse. You can find us just about anywhere, including on the radio in several Texas markets. Again, I'm Carmen Miles alongside co-host and our special guest, Dr. Tamika Perry at WellMed at Redbird Square in Dallas, Texas, and we're chatting about gout, what it is. We've debunked some of the myths and why it happens in some lifestyle and treatment strategies. Dr. Perry, who's at risk when it comes to gout? Is it a genetic thing? Is it in the food that we eat? You've already kind of debunked that myth. And are there certain factors that increase risk?
20: Absolutely. So genetics may play a part in it, but men are a little bit higher risk than women, just a little bit. Women most certainly get it also. People with kidney disease, like chronic kidney disease, or any type of kidney disease for that matter, may be at risk for gout because what happens is that they can't properly break down the proteins that your body would normally break down, and the byproducts of those proteins get caught up in the joints. And that's where we get that uric acid buildup. And that's where we get that, those urate crystals that we talked about earlier. So genetics, male, most certainly kidney disease. And yes, diet does play a large part in it. So a high consumer of red meats, cheeses, wines, alcohols put you at increased risk of gout. Most certainly, anybody with a joint is susceptible to getting gout.
19: So when we talk about uric acid, just to clarify that, what causes the body, and you may have touched on it and I missed it, I was listening intently, though.
20: Right.
19: What causes the body to produce too much uric acid?
20: Well, it's not that. It could be medications could trigger that, do it. Like certain diuretics can do that. But it is the inability to break down the proteins that triggers that increase of uric acid. So you have to say, well, what is causing that inability of that to break down? And most often, besides genetics, it is, are my kidneys not functioning properly? Or am I taking a medicine that is prohibiting that process from happening? And if that process is going on, what do I need to do to prevent it? Most common is, what can I change in my lifestyle? So you would speak with your doctor, most certainly, right? Because, you know, I'm always harping on that good relationship with the PCP. And the PCP should go over your entire medication list. And if you have a gouty flare, let me take you off of your hydrochlorothiazide. In addition to that, I'm going to recommend that, you know, steak is not necessarily your friend. Please, y'all, don't fire me and put me in the corner because I love a good steak. Okay, but okay. We might want to try, oh, my God, I love a good New York strip. Yeah, I know. So, you know, you might not want to consume as much alcohol. You might want to cut down on your cheeses. So there's a whole list of foods that we want to either decrease in consumption or eliminate from our diet.
0: I have a cousin who seems to believe that pork causes flare-ups for her gout situation. Is that one of the meats?
20: So red meat
0: can,
20: but red meat can. But
0: okay, is that considered a red meat? Okay, gotcha. Okay.
20: Yeah. Most certainly it can. Okay. Now, that's unfortunate because bacon is really good.
0: I know. Listen, everything in moderation, right?
20: Everything in moderation. You know, getting back to gout, you know, you're talking about like it's an arthritis. So how is that arthritis supposed to feel, right? So you're going to have, it's a severe pain. In my practice, there are a few things that make the strongest, biggest, baddest men and women cry. Toothaches is one of them. Gout is the other one. Bring you to your knees type pain.
0: And it seems to come on suddenly in most cases that I've, you know, been close to and frequently at night. Is that accurate? Do you see that a lot in your patients?
20: No, absolutely. Because you got to think that if you had at dinner, if you had that big juicy steak and a glass of red wine, that process is going to be working overnight. Do you know what I mean? Typically, we don't have that for breakfast. Sometimes we may have it for lunch. And then you wake up and like, what's wrong with my foot? You know, why is that big toe? And it's so bad that sometimes even the weight of the bed sheet on the foot can send you like, you know, screaming. Because it's extremely, extremely painful. You know, untreated gout can lead to more frequent attacks, joint damage, and lumps around the joint space called tophi. So if you've ever seen someone and their hands have these little nodules around the joint space or their wrist or their elbows is notorious for it also. Those are called tophi. That's a person who has really, really bad gout, really bad gout. Now,
0: there's some of the other common symptoms. You mentioned the intense pain. And then just the swelling, nodules, like swelling, redness, okay.
20: Mm-hmm. Warmth of the joint space. Now, it's also important for us to just digress for a little bit. Gout is not the only type of arthritis, right? So there's osteoarthritis, which is wear and tear arthritis. And you may get some of the same symptoms. Gout is just above and beyond the call of duty. The osteoarthritis isn't going to cause the tophi. The osteoarthritis wouldn't be isolated to just the big toe. Right. So osteoarthritis is like wear and tear arthritis, like your knees, your hips. There's lupus arthritis, where that's a autoimmune disorder. There's infectious arthritis. So you can get arthritis, like what's called a monoarticular in one joint, like chlamydia or gonorrhea can cause an infectious arthritis. So and they all may present the same. And that goes back to if something is wrong, go see your doctor so we know in which direction to point the treatment.
0: Absolutely. Let's take just a quick break, if you will, Dr. Perry, but please, everyone, stay with us as we continue this great healthcare discussion on gout. You're listening to Docs in a Pod, presented by WellMed. We'll be right back.
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0: Yeah. Oh.
19: back on Docs in a Pod. I'm your host, Carmen Miles, along with our resident co-host and guest today, Dr. Tamika Perry, and we're chatting about gout, an inflammatory and painful form of arthritis. So we've gotten into the meat of things. We know what gout is now, but let's talk about, are there, Dr. Perry, some good medications or certain medications that you typically lean on when you have a patient with gout and that's struggling with the pain associated with the disease?
20: Oh, absolutely. So one of the first medicines was a medicine called allopurinol. And what allopurinol does is that it helps to reduce your uric acid levels, right? Because remember, this is the trigger for the pain. So some patients are on, you know, allopurinol as a part of their regular medication regimen to help prevent the flares. In more recent history, I'd say the last 10 or 15 years, there's been newer medicines like Uloric is one of them. And it helps, once again, to prevent those uric acid flares and the release of the uric acid from building up inside of the joint space. Now, what happens is that when you first start to take these medications, you have to watch out for flares, because particularly Uloric will push all the uric acid out of the joint space and you're like, whoo, what's happening? So in the meantime, you may have to take a medicine that acutely stops the inflammation. And those medicines are like colchicine, NSAIDs like ibuprofen, indomethacin, naproxen. And if your body can't handle those NSAIDs, and just as a reminder, NSAIDs stands for non-steroidal anti-inflammatory drugs. Now, those aren't necessarily indicated for every person. If you're a person with acid reflux, you might not want to take NSAIDs because they can evoke acid reflux, can potentially cause an ulcer with repeated use. So once again, that's why you're going to consult your physician and say, for breakthrough gout pain while I'm on the allopurinol, is indomethacin right for me? If you have chronic kidney disease, NSAIDs are not necessarily for you, because NSAIDs, even though they do a great job of lowering inflammation in your body, they also drag down kidney function. And we need those. They are very important in our body, right? So we do not want to do anything to harbor the function to, you know, and hinder the function of the kidneys. So your option then may be a low dose steroid, because remember, steroids are the ultimate anti-inflammatory drugs. They're not bad for your kidneys. We're not advocating you take the ones like bodybuilders would take, just low dose steroids to calm down that gouty flare. Okay. Now, allopurinol and Uloric are not without side effects, right? And neither are the other drugs we mentioned. Colchicine can cause diarrhea in some individuals. Allopurinol, you want to make sure that a severe allergic reaction called Stevens-Johnson reaction doesn't happen. It's rare, but if you get a rash afterwards, you definitely want to, you know, let your provider know. Like we alluded to earlier with Uloric, within that first month to 6 weeks, you know, you could have gouty flares. Not that the medicine is making it worse, it's pushing out all that uric acid from your body. So during that time, you may have to be on an NSAID or a low dose steroid, but these are very, very good options. Our best options are prevention. And prevention is, once again, looking at your family history, which you really can't change your family history, but you're aware of it, right?
19: Right.
20: But look at your medication list. Is one of these medicines on my list causing my gouty flare? Am I on a diuretic? You know, you want to look at diet, right? Mm-hmm. So if we talk about like diet and what is more likely to cause a gouty flare, organ meats like liver, kidney meats, you know, if you're into organ meats. I was never like, did your mom ever make liver and onions at home? Like it smelled so good cooking, but I just could not. I was like, I'm good, mom. I'm good. I'm going to drink water tonight. So, but if you like it.
19: Just this week, my mother went to Luby's to get liver and onions, and she was so upset that they were out. And I don't understand it. I can't with the organ meats.
20: Yeah. I'm not an organ meat girl, but if you're an organ meat girl or guy, you know, hey. But in moderation, like you said, or limit. Beer and liquor, limit overall alcohol. Please no one fire me or stop listening, but you know, limit beer or liquor. Large portions of red meat. So once again, we talked about steak and other red meats earlier. You know, we really want to try to cut down those. High purine, which is an amino acid,

0: type diet, or a Mediterranean style diet where really meats are kind of a garnish. We're talking about good oils like olive oils, leafy green vegetables like spinach, garlic, that type of diet. Plant-based proteins like beans or lentils. 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And once again, no one counsel me. 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Literally.
1: I'm just thinking about my dinner at Papado's last night. That's
0: Oh my God, I went to Papado's last night too, and
1: Did you?
0: I did not have a gout friendly meal. It was not gout friendly.
1: I did not. Well, the meal not so much, but the cocktails, yeah. Well, anyway, I drank my water though alongside.
0: Well, congratulations. So if you're really looking at your plate, because I always like to give patients tidbits of what can we do without putting another pill in your body, or less of a pill in your body, like a lower dose, or just maybe subtract one. So what can we do from a simple perspective, like when we're choosing foods, right? So you want half of your plate to be like those non-starchy vegetables, leafy greens, right? You want a fourth of your plate to be whole grain, high fiber starches. You want, and then keep red meats portions modest. And I would even say, not only do we keep the portions modest, limit how often we're having those portions. And most often, choose water to drink. So tell the waiter, yes, all I want is water. I'm good with that. Do you know what
1: Sure,
0: I mean?
1: sure.
0: You're still going to get your tip, but I would just like water, and then you want to stay hydrated unless we have put, as your clinician, fluid restrictions on you because of renal disease or cardiac disease. So for the most part, a good gauge of how hydrated should we be? Your urine really should be clear, faint yellow, basically almost looks like water with virtually no smell. Once your urine looks like that, you're on your game. You are drinking enough water for your body. People always want a fancy equation, and there are fancy equations out there, but listen to your body, and that's what your body's telling you. So unless you have water restrictions, always drink enough water until that your urine starts to look like that on a daily basis. In the morning, it's going to be darker because it's concentrated from overnight, but sometime throughout that day, you should achieve that goal, and that should be your goal every day. And if weight loss is appropriate, aim for gradual, not rapid weight loss. Okay. So those lifestyle changes, that's a simple, friendly way to say, how can I prevent these gouty flares from going up? Maybe I can go from dose A on my allopurinol to dose B, which is lower, with these simple changes. Or maybe we can even eliminate it and just treat with colchicine or a little indomethacin when it flares up when we've made these changes.
1: Very good. I'm curious if, we have listeners today who are, sitting there thinking, gosh, maybe I do have a gout flare up, and and they're nervous about seeing their doctor. I'm imagining, okay, so blood tests, obviously measure your uric acid levels, but you could also, I would think, even if you, just because you have an elevated level of uric acid, does that, can you?
0: That doesn't necessarily mean you have gout.
1: Okay,
0: Gout is
1: you know where
0: a
1: I'm
0: clinical.
1: going.
0: Yeah, I do. And the best way is to really take fluid from that joint space and look for the uric acid crystals. That's like 100% sensitivity and specificity. Meaning, if I see those crystals, it is what it is. But that process isn't the most comfortable, and I'm not in the business to have patients to kick me while I'm trying to take crystals out of their big toe that's really hurting them. You know what I mean?
1: Yeah. So those listeners who are afraid of needles, are there other options?
0: Well, it's really a clinical diagnosis. It's kind of like, if you see a person and they're a female in their childbearing years and they have a belly that's hard, and they have been having sexual relations, you don't need a fancy degree to say you're pregnant, right?
1: Sure.
0: So yeah, you can almost kind of do gout the same way. So if you're a gentleman who's 50 plus, and most certainly can happen to anyone, this is just a clinical scenario. You enjoy a cocktail and or beer in the evenings. You like steak. Your big toe is warm, hot, and swollen, and your dad had gout. Guess what? it's the gout. I don't need to stick a needle inside of that joint space. And I know that because once I start to

0: on allopurinol, you'll be like, oh, that only happens now once a year, and it used to happen once a month. So if it wasn't, gout, that wouldn't be the, that mechanism wouldn't necessarily work. So you don't need to necessarily go through that torture of that needle. It is a clinical diagnosis. Now, I do want people to realize, like we talked about earlier, that genes, kidney functions, medications, body weight, and other health conditions all influence uric acid. So even if you think you have gout and you've treated at home with over-the-counter ibuprofen, I don't want you to necessarily think, well, I stop eating steak, why is it flaring up again? One, you may have missed the diagnosis. Two, I need you to go see your doctor so we can tease out any other causes of your gout so we know exactly how to guide you so you don't have these flares that really can be debilitating.
1: Absolutely. Go see your doctor.
0: Yes.
1: Dr. Tamika Perry, it's been a great conversation with you. Again, you can find Dr. Tamika Perry at WellMed at Redbird Square in the great city of Dallas, Texas. Thank you for your time, Dr. Perry, and for so willingly sharing your expertise. And thank you to those who are listening. Listen, gout is more than an occasional joint pain. It's painful, common, and often misunderstood. It requires both symptom control and long-term prevention. So if you believe you or a family member or a friend may have gout, go see your doctor. It's treatable. Get the care you need to alleviate some of that pain and start thriving again. 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
5: With SRN News, I'm Michael Harrington in Washington. President Trump's political group is spending $10 million on ads in the Texas Senate race. This is MAGA Incorporated's first significant spending commitment in the midterm elections. The race has become competitive for Democrats with James Tallarico's candidacy. Texas Attorney General Ken Paxton is the Republican nominee. Mr. Trump's endorsement helped Paxton defeat Senator John Cornyn in a May primary runoff. Vice President J.D. Vance spoke last week at the annual gathering of the Republican Jewish Coalition. The appearance was an opportunity for him to assuage concerns amongst conservative Jewish activists about his views toward Israel and his association with controversial figures such as Tucker Carlson. The event in Las Vegas, which was closed to journalists, comes at an extraordinarily sensitive time for Jewish Americans. This is SRN News.
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6: Welcome to Seculo. Will Haynes here, and I want to wish all of you a very happy Labor Day weekend. It is the official end of summer for so many. Many of you already back to school, and many more of you looking ahead to a new school year as well. But we are going to talk right now about what's been happening in the New York Attorney General's office. We mentioned in previous broadcast about what has been going on with this whistleblower that came forward and said that the boss at the Investor Protection Bureau in the New York Attorney General's office was pushing attorneys and prosecutors to go after President Trump and go after allies of President Trump. It is very much a case of do as I say, not as I do when it comes to this attorney general, because she has been one of those people that has been saying, you know, President Trump making an enemies list, going after me for just following the law. Meanwhile, we know that this has been the MO from the Attorney General of New York, Letitia James, who ran on getting President Trump, on going after him back in 2018. We know that there was that huge civil case that she brought against him that had to do with, her saying that he overvalued properties like Mar-a-Lago, and therefore that was fraudulent because banks gave him loans, etc. Even though the banks testified that, you know, they weren't defrauded, paid back these loans, that there was no issue there. Meanwhile, once again, she's the one that there are questions that rose from getting favorable mortgage rates for properties in Norfolk, Virginia and Brooklyn, New York. All that to say, it always seems to be do as I say, not as I do. The ACLJ got directly involved in this by sending a state FOIA request. You know, you hear a FOIA request, it's Freedom of Information Act. That's for the federal government. In New York, it's a FOIA, Freedom of Information Law. We got it within 24 hours of this whistleblower news. We got a FOIA request to the New York Attorney General's office to get information. Because what it happened, a whistleblower said, look, this is what they're doing. They're going after people, not crimes. This isn't how it should work. Don't be Letitia James' personal attorney. And all of a sudden, that email that went to 2,000 people started disappearing from people's inboxes. Even if they've read it, gone. We want to know what happened. This harkens back to what we saw with the IRS scandal with Lois Lerner, where, you know, emails just disappeared. Or maybe Hillary Clinton, emails disappeared. Private server in the bathroom disappears. Bleachbit became a word and a software that everyone knew because of missing emails. So it always seems to be the emails, but we're going to get to the bottom of this because we knew it was happening, but now people are coming forward and saying it's happening. And that's not the way the legal system in this country should work. So we're going to cover that and so much more today on Seculo as we hope everyone is having a relaxing and wonderful Labor Day weekend. You know, it's also the kickoff of college football. It's a great time of year as we head into the fall, but there's a lot of work going on because, as we always mention, back to school, what does that mean? It means that there's new administrators, new teachers that are going to try and violate the rights of their students. And the ACLJ is there. It means a midterm election coming up. The ACLJ will be here to navigate the issues that are front and center, as well as things like this, Letitia James' office getting a state FOIA request as we try to get to the bottom of what happened to that email. Why did it disappear? They said it was a personnel issue. That sounds like it. So once again, all of these things are possible because you support the ACLJ, and many of you did in the month of August, which was a wonderful time to see so many people standing with the ACLJ, and we thank you for that. But if you need help, the ACLJ is also here for you. Go to aclj.org/help, and an attorney will be in touch with you if you feel like your constitutional rights are being violated. But we'll be back with more on Seculo.
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6: Welcome back to Seculo. We're breaking this down for you as a assistant attorney general in the New York Attorney General's office. Letitia James, you've heard of her maybe on this broadcast for years, as she ran on going after President Trump, successfully got a verdict in New York court about a civil case where it was trying to say that he defrauded banks by overvaluing things on paper. Meanwhile, she did that exact thing, but in order to get more favorable mortgage rates when it comes to properties in Norfolk, Virginia, Brooklyn, New York, but nothing to see there. We know that it has been her goal publicly to get the president, but to some degree, you still think, oh, it's political rhetoric. Yeah. There's no one inside her AG's office actually saying it. You know, you can create that culture without having to actually give those directives. Right. Well, what we're seeing, according to this Assistant Attorney General, Daniel Weisenfeld, is that he sent a company-wide, and company meaning agency-wide, email on Friday and said, hey, guess what? Letitia James and my boss here in the Investor Protection Bureau aren't focusing on the right things. They're just saying, get Trump and his allies. They're making political enemies lists and asking for them to find crimes to fit the people.
10: That's right. I mean, when you look at this, you say, we want you to focus your time here. So he laid it out. He said, go after Trump himself, go after Truth Social, go after Hewlett-Packard because Trump DOJ approved that merger. So we want to look at that too. And again, they had no credible reason. So they just got a list of, here's the people or companies that have been associated with President Trump. So you've got the social media company, you've got a tech company, and President Trump himself. And the list went on. And then there wasn't any reason given. There wasn't like a, you know, usually when you start these investigations, it's because of a reason. Someone like a whistleblower comes to you from inside a company. You're doing the normal kind of due diligence, and maybe a different division within the New York government says, we believe there's been a tax issue. You know, the tax division could bring it to the attorney general's office. You know, that would be normal courses, investigators, the police, security services that are looking at financial transactions, all of that. And what we see here is a assistant AG saying, we didn't get any of that information. We had nothing to start with. It wasn't like, hey, because Donald Trump did X, Y, and Z, we would like you to look at A, B, and C. It was, let's see if you can find anything illegal that we could sue Donald Trump over. And you know, you mentioned the one case they were able to bring over property, which again is one that is on hold now as we speak because the president is the president. You can't keep those lawsuits have to all stall out while he's president of the United States. But this again shows that this is continuing because this is an email that went out on Friday, not Friday 3 years ago, but Friday, like last week, like just, you know, and this is again, a handful of days ago. And you know, that this assistant AG in New York likely is probably not a huge, Trump supporter. Maybe they are. But, you know, the system inside New York in the attorney general's office, especially under Letitia James and these appointees to get to that level, would be people that would be vetted and people that we brought in because they share the same ideas. They're not, it's not supposed to be about politics with the attorney general's office, but let's get truthful. They run as politicians. So usually they would share the same political ideas as well. That being said, that should all be able to be true. And you don't make a political enemies list to prosecute. And, you know, President Trump and this DOJ has gotten a lot of flack for investigating former officials who it appeared targeted the Trump administration unlawfully, and they're being targeted with saying, oh, that is some kind of a list of those we just want to get. That's just our political opponents that we want to take down. No, it was people that they believe were engaged in wrongdoing. They made the FBI and DOJ look bad. They've really tarnished the reputation of Department of Justice and the IRS and others. We've seen that happen. And so you look at the Jim Comeys. You look at what they did. You look at former CIA directors and national security, and you decide, you know, marching into the White House without any approval to sit down and talk to send FBI agents in to talk to staff that had been there for, you know, 48 hours because you knew they weren't the typical Washington insiders that would have the stone walls in place for your FBI agents to be stopped at the door. Jim Comey did that. That's worthy of an investigation. It's worth he admitted to doing it. So why not be able to investigate it? If you tweet out and search out what it means to get rid of somebody,
11: right? 8647.
10: Right. And you're looking at whether or not I should send that. Hey, you can investigate that when you're talking about the president of the United States, and that means removing them, and that means getting rid of them, and a lot of other people would read that as a much more of a threat or a call to action as a threat. So those are not investigating political opponents just because. You're investigating him for a reason. And here, I think this assistant attorney general, Will, his issue was not probably that it was Donald Trump or Hewlett Packard. It was that they were just being told by their higher ups, go after these people. And that's it. They didn't have a briefing paper of research. They didn't have another agency that gave them hundreds of pages from the FBI that said, you need, this is what we found, or the New York Bureau of Investigation, the New York Tax Authority. Anything like that to say that we feel like there's been a violation of law for these individuals that were listed or corporations that were listed, that would have probably been a very different, it might not have even been right then, but it have been very different. This is like the worst of the worst is when you have an assistant AG say, they just gave us political targets to go after.
11: Right, right. Once again, we assumed they were politically targeting people,
10: yeah,
11: but not this explicit. The bosses were giving the marching
10: raw,
11: orders.
10: Right, like this raw, right. Like just from your boss. Go see if you can find something. We can bring a lawsuit against Donald Trump personally, against his company, or against any kind of businesses that did work with that Trump administration.
11: Here's what's wild about this as well. Once again, he says in this email, I ask that you not serve as Tisha's personal attorneys by targeting her political enemies. Instead, I hope you choose to prosecute crimes and find the individuals accountable rather than targeting individuals and then finding crimes. That harkens back to Joseph Stalin's chief of his secret police, who once said famously, show me the man, I'll show you the crime.
10: Right.
11: He's saying, don't be like Joseph Stalin's regime here,
10: right,
11: which is wild. But then you get further down into this. Why is he doing this? Once again, when you look at state's attorney general's office, you think about there were 2,000 people that received this email. There are going to be people, even if it's a run by someone who won the office that you disagree with politically, someone like Letitia James. There are going to be people that believe in the rule of law in these offices. And we have represented whistleblowers here at the ACLJ. We know what they put them through,
10: oh, yeah,
11: how they try to completely starve them out, literally, by cutting off their pay and any sort of being able to get income for their family if they are a whistleblower. Here, one, Letitia James' office said he's on leave with pay, but he opened the email with this. And it's going to have to be edited. But he said, the best part of having a lot of money, and it was a lot more colorful than that, is being able to tell the truth without fear of consequences. So here we go. He was projecting that there's a lot of other people that believe this, that see the wrong that's happening in this office. I'm financially secure enough. He's only been an assistant attorney general here for 2 years. I don't know his background. I don't know if he was in private practice, made a lot of money, wanted to go work for the government or what. But he is saying, I'm not concerned about losing my job, so I'm going to speak truth now. And part of what he was concerned about is that Letitia James' office was, quote, using significant public taxpayer dollars to target convenient public enemies while taking no action against, quote, rampant nonprofit homeless shelter fraud and anti-Semitic crimes in and around synagogues. These are two issues here at the ACLJ we talk about almost every single day, definitely every week. One, crimes, anti-Semitic crime that's going on, they're not focusing on. He says that. And also the fraud, the use of taxpayer money and charities that are taking grants to have things like homeless shelters that are defrauding the taxpayer. They're not spending the time going after these two items because they're too busy going after convenient public enemies. That's why, and we're going to get into it more in the next segment, we are filing a state FOIL request. That's Freedom of Information Law in New York, to get to the bottom of this, because we know there were records generated. They just tried to delete them.
10: That's right. And we've got the email. So the email, people have it, even though they deleted it from the servers. We have the names. A lot of times you don't get the names, Will. Right. We already have the names. So we've got a head start here in this Freedom of Information request to New York. A bigger head start than we usually get. We have the specific targets. We have that there was no reasoning. We know who told the attorney to do this. And more names keep coming out as we speak on the show today. Give us a call at 1-800-684-3110. Let us know what you think. It's starting to unravel at an interesting time.
11: That's right. And folks, once again, we want to thank you for your support in the month of August. You made everything we do possible. And so we want to say thank you.
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11: Back to Seculo. We're breaking this down for you as this whistleblower from the New York Attorney General's office came forward and alleges that the office is focused not on things that they should be, such as homeless shelter fraud, where people are abusing the system, fraudulently taking either taxpayer dollars or public dollars, donations, and not fulfilling the services. He calls that a rampant issue, as well as anti-Semitic crimes in and around synagogues. Those things are being ignored. While the Attorney General of New York and her deputies, if you will, are targeting convenient public enemies to significant public taxpayer expense. Jordan, we're finding more as we go. There's a new interesting article the New York Post just dropped. Like, I'm telling you, as we're going along, this drip is happening. But the Investor Protection Bureau chief, who was the boss of this assistant attorney general, has a history of not liking Trump as well.
10: Oh, yeah. So she was at the DOJ before becoming this guy's boss and the head of the Investor Protection Bureau, which, again, that's why they would have overseen any, you know, business transactions like the HP transaction that he listed in the email. It's just, hey, we need to go after HP just because they didn't like the fact that the merger or the proposed merger and that the Trump administration was okay with that. President Trump personally in a financial capacity and others associated with President Trump. Well, she was actually at DOJ. Now, in 2021 was when she filed the complaint But in 2017, so just a year after President Trump takes office, she was let go from the DOJ. She fired for she filed a lawsuit for wrongful termination that was settled under the Biden administration's DOJ. So the as the court case went, we have no idea how the court case was going for her or whether or not it was likely she was going to be successful. But the Biden administration settled it for nearly $800,000, $795,000 to be exact. And she picks up this job in Letitia James' attorney general's office in New York at the same time. So she goes right from the DOJ, has a partisan and a personal. So she's got this personal ongoing battle with the president and the president's administration. So you see why it's bigger than just Trump and why that list of people that he put out wasn't just going after President Trump. It was like anyone associated with and any companies associated with that might have benefited because of a policy decision from the president. And then she gets picked up by this office. And that's the attorney, the head of the head of that Investor Protection Bureau. That is the director who told this assistant AG to go after Trump. So she kept this ongoing. And that's again, you got to start putting all these pieces together. This is someone, again, had a personal and likely political vendetta against the president, got one of those solved by the 4 years during the Biden administration and a settlement because she didn't have to fight out the case. They just paid her to settle it. We have no idea if she would have won that case or not.
11: Well, even the timeline of that, Jordan, she didn't bring it until it was a different attorney general.
10: Oh, yeah.
11: She was let go in December of 2017.
10: Right.
11: So while that was in the first full year of President Trump's term, she did not file it until the first year of Biden's term.
10: Right.
11: The case wasn't filed until 2021, and then it was settled in 2023. Right. So 6 years after she was let go is when it was settled, but it was 4 years after she was let go, before she even brought the case, there was a change of administration.
10: And you see, we talk about lawfare.
11: Right.
10: Lawfare is not quick because the legal system acts slowly, and you can wait years sometimes. You have different statutes of limitations to bring different allegations and charges and complaints, as she did. So she waited. She said, I'm not going to do this against the DOJ I just got fired from. I'm going to wait until maybe there's a friendly DOJ, and they'll just settle it. Right? Because they're not going to want to fight me over these issues that I'm alleging, even if I'm incorrect. And that when I'm seeking, she knows the DOJ, $800,000 is a lot of individual money, but it's nothing when it comes to the Department of Justice budget, especially to settle something like this. And I can go get a job with my friend Letitia James, being the head of the Investor Protection Bureau, which is a huge part of the New York Attorney General's office because of where it's located in the financial district, that office. In New York City, where most of the biggest, you know, the biggest financial transactions are going through in the world.
11: So I'm going to let some people in on a little inside baseball here about how the ACLJ works. As so many of you supported this work in August, and we're so thankful for you standing with us. Yesterday afternoon, this article comes out. This is from a small local newspaper in the Capital Region of New York.
10: Yep.
11: I see it. What's the first thing I do? One, I think we've got a lead for the show tomorrow. Yeah. But the second thing I do is I send it immediately to Jordan and Jay.
10: Yeah.
11: And I say, look at this. Very interesting. Knowing they know exactly what to do. And what is the first thing you and your dad both immediately said? We need to get a state version of the FOIA, which is in this case, it's called FOIL, Freedom of Information Law, in New York. There's clearly records there because there was an email on a government server that was then deleted. So they get our attorneys, give them their marching orders immediately, start saying, get this. We got to get it out fast because we already know they're taking steps to getting things deleted off their server.
10: Right. They are taking things off the servers. So, what we have now is probably what we will have. It's whatever that attorney who got put on leave took with him that was printed or, you know, saved somewhere else, because they went into the server and removed this email. It went to every single employee of the New York State Attorney General's office. They tried to reply all as they were removing the email and say it was an internal matter, that it had to do with an employee and that they were going to investigate it that way. Of course, they try to say, you know, no one should be worried or concerned. I guess maybe people were worried or concerned that they were violating the law based off what he was saying, or potentially at least violating legal ethics, which could get you disbarred. and get you in serious trouble or an investigation by the DOJ, the big DOJ, into the New York Attorney General's office about whether they are unlawfully politically targeting their enemies, their political enemies. I mean, so again, when you have someone like this, and this is not an unnamed whistleblower, this is not someone who came and said, "Oh, I'm just going to come. I want to have that protection of immunity. I don't want people to know my name, unnamed." No, this person is named. They knew they'd be named. They knew they'd be retaliated against. Now they're still being paid. That limits some of their ability to speak. They do put that at risk if they do talk. Again, when you read this, you realize this is someone who's like, who I have no idea where their politics are. Someone who was pushed and pushed and felt like they were being told to find crimes for people because their bosses didn't like the politics those people or companies may have benefited from and they didn't say in any kind of illegal way. And they said they were given no reason. So they weren't provided a report that says, hey, like we did from this.
11: Right.
10: It wasn't like we just said, we're going to talk about Letitia James today because we feel like talking about Letitia James.
11: Right.
10: No, we're doing it because there's a report. Something came out, a whistleblower who put out an email to the entire, that's pretty high up, to the entire New York AG's office, accusing the AG and her top deputies of politically targeting, using lawfare, their political enemies.
11: That's right. And if you have questions about this, because we get results, we've actually seen a lot more results in this era of going directly to the states, because that's where a lot of these issues are happening at this point. But if you've got questions, call us 1-800-684-3110. We've got a lot more ahead. We're going to keep breaking this down. We have Jeff Balaban joining us in segment 5 as well. But call us at 1-800-684-3110 to talk to us on air.
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5: With SRN News, I'm Michael Harrington in Washington. President Trump will appear at both nights of the Republicans' midterm convention in Dallas, scheduled for this week. Convention spokesman Zach Kraft tells the Salem Radio Network the event will offer tickets so members of the public who are not mega donors can also be there.
17: Meanwhile, Democrats, they serve their coastal elite, you know, mega donors. They serve legal aliens. They are not working every day to improve your lives. And that is why at this midterm convention, President Trump opened the doors to the American people for the first time ever. Never before has a convention been opened up to the public to attend. This midterm convention in Dallas next week is available for any American patriot who wants to attend, can attend, and hear directly from President Trump what he is doing to improve their lives.
5: The event will be held at the American Airlines Center. Republicans say a recent House vote for Israel and college funding highlights Democratic divisions ahead of the looming midterms. Here's correspondent Richard Boyd.
18: The House passed a bill barring federal funding for colleges that join certain commercial boycotts of Israel. Republicans say it protects Jewish students and preserves study opportunities in Israel. Most Democrats opposed the measure, citing First Amendment concerns. GOP leaders say the vote draws a clear contrast with President Trump's support for Israel and efforts to confront campus antisemitism. Richard Boyd reporting.
5: President Trump's political group is spending $10 million on ads in the Texas Senate race. This is MAGA Incorporated's first significant spending commitment in the midterm elections. The race has become competitive for Democrats with James Tallarico's candidacy. Texas Attorney General Ken Paxton is the Republican nominee. Meanwhile, the Trump administration is renewing its appeal to the Supreme Court after a federal judge blocked new restrictions on mail-in ballots ahead of the midterms. Mail-ins are actually being sent out right now. This is SRN News.
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25: This afternoon, expect bright sunshine with intervals accompanied by a thunderstorm. The temperature will reach a high of 92. Tonight, there will be an evening thunderstorm in certain areas, while overall it will be cloudy and humid with a low of 79. Tomorrow, anticipate some sunshine followed by increasing cloudiness, with a heavy thunderstorm likely in the afternoon as the temperature climbs to a high of 90. That's your AccuWeather forecast. I'm meteorologist Joe Lundberg for AM 860, The Answer.
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28: Hello, Florida. This is Joe Mullins of the Live Workshop Play Show, and welcome to another beautiful weekend in one of the greatest countries in the world, the greatest state, and let's talk about why Florida is the model state of the country to be able to live, work, shop, and play freely. Today's guest is a very special guest. I have the ambassador of Ukraine to the USA, Stephanie Sheena, Ambassador, welcome to the show today.
29: Thank you so much for taking your time. I'm really pleased to be here today, and I'm really happy to have your attention, meaning that the citizens of the United States living here in Florida care about Ukraine and want to know more.
28: Well, absolutely. We have had so many people talk about the Ukraine when the war initially broke out, so many people coming to us, talking to us about getting information out to the public, because what the media was putting out was not what was really going on. When we found out what was going on and how Russia had come in and was trying to overtake the country, it was pretty shocking. But the media, of course, didn't portray that to Americans. It was Ukraine were fighting and causing problems in Russia. Y'all were harvesting illegal people. And that's what Putin was coming over to the country for, trying to deal with terrorism. We found out later that wasn't necessarily true. When the current president got in, he started becoming a little bit stronger dealing with the war. But here's what I think that the public needs to hear. We've not heard a lot about it in the media lately. Is the war still going on?
29: Well, thank you for this question. The war has not gone anywhere, and especially, you know, while there was like a lot of public information about the diplomatic efforts and the talk, and the talks taking place here in the heart of Florida in Miami, it didn't mean that the war was on hold or was over. Diplomatic efforts didn't resulted in lessening the hostilities, the crimes which has been committed on Ukraine, and I think the war is not a strong enough word for that. It's like an aggression, because this is such a level of hatred by Russians that they simply want to destroy people. They attack kindergartens, they attack schools, wow, the hospitals. They make sure that Ukraine suffer as much as it is only possible. But looking back at this 4 years, we see that basically Russian nation is so aggressive and pathetic in its intentions that, you know, death is still better than surrendering.
0: We got more to come. We'll be right back.
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0: And we want to welcome you back.
28: You know, we're Americans tend to be very naive to war inside a country. We've never had one come into America except for our own civil war that occurred here. And it was brother fighting brother. It was very devastating to our country. How is that compared to Ukraine? Because you guys were one nation at one time. When the USSR was there, Ukraine was a part of that, correct?
29: Well, Ukraine and the Baltic countries and so many other countries who are like independent countries, and Russia was one of the countries, and they have made a decision to inherit the Soviet Union, and that's meaning that we do not have to make a mistake that it's like a different country. This is still a small Soviet Union, unfortunately, with the president who's really, really feeling sad that people were given the opportunities of living in a democratic country. He's really sleeping and dreaming, the Russian President Putin, of a reunification of Soviet Union, coming back to a communist, you know, to executions and very sad experiences we had. And now he's trying to impose the crimes only on Ukraine, but the intention is so much bigger. And actually, Ukraine has a multi-century history. So the Christianity was brought to Europe by baptizing of Kiev Rus. It has happened like more than 1,000 years ago. And, you know, the 80 years of being part of European Union is not a big thing, you know, compared to a 1,000-year history. And this is where we cherish this experience. We left the Soviet Union without a zero drop of blood, without a zero aggression, wow, or military engagement. And we tried to secure the peaceful coexistence, but we were doing too well, so that, you know, Russian people start to look at Ukraine and raising questions. And that's why it's become an issue of military aggression to deprive Ukraine of ability to exist and be prosperous.
28: For people that don't understand, Ukraine is about the size, it's actually smaller than the state of Texas.
29: It's like Texas-like.
28: Yeah. So you've got a country this as big as America coming in on a state that's about the size of Texas, or a country about the size of Texas. That seems a little unfair. And we haven't realized, again, we don't realize what the war is like. To let the citizens of America know, and to really something the media is not covering, Russia's coming into the country. Are they abiding by the rules of what war, when America comes in, or we see the wars that are so publicized, are they abiding by them and leaving kids alone, leaving schools alone? And I think you just answered that. But what is that message to get out and say to the public?
29: Well, I don't think we should really try to put this war in anything which is framed by rules.
28: Right.
29: It's just a blind aggression targeted to destroy a nation. It's not a territorial issue. It's not an issue of, you know, territories or, you know, sort of a historical legacies. It's about the hatred towards a nation. And through the World War II, it was called a genocide. You know, this was the same hatred to Jews. This was the same hatred to Ukrainians. And after before the First World War, but Ukrainians were forced basically to a famine so that we die from hunger. And this is just the basic facts of the history. So it's just very, very, very different. But on the other note, I really think that the more than 70% of American people, according to the recent polls, support Ukraine.
28: Right.
29: And these people, like, we're really grateful to all of the American people, but this support is not political or geopolitical. It's a very human, because this is a good versus bad. This is right versus wrong. This is what, you know, Christian and non-Christian, you know. And I just recently was reading the Bible, and the very first words in the Bible, that on the first day that God created the light and the darkness, right? So, and this is about the light and the darkness.
0: We got more to come. We'll be right back.
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0: And we want to welcome you back.
28: You know, this replicates and reminds me so much of what America's in right now. We're full-fledged over in the Middle East, going after Iran, trying to stop some of the inhumane things they've done over in that region. Yet, over with Ukraine and Russia, we're kind of sitting back. How does that make you guys feel as a country when you see two different kind of contrasting actions going on and happening? Do you feel like America should be more engaged and more involved over there? And why do you think they're not?
29: Well, I think there's like definitely a lot of, you know, potential beyond, you know, just a diplomatic track. First, we are capable to procure a lot more capabilities which can provide air defense to Ukraine, meaning less people killed, less families destroyed, right? So, and I think there is a potential. It's not about supporting Ukraine. It's a sort of a commercial arrangement which could help us survive through a wartime while the diplomatic track under the mediation of President Trump is ongoing. So second, I think, is that Ukraine has become not only the country which expects for support, but we have become a security provider. And this is what we offer to the U.S. government. So the best and the most advanced battlefield experience through applying the technologies and the drone innovations in my country is something we offer the first hand to the US government, making sure that it could be scaled up, and to some extent the knowledge and the talent and the ingenuity of Ukrainian people could be deposited to this country through opening the productions and building the workplaces in the United States. And I think this is, you know, huge things which could go in parallel and not necessarily related to diplomatic
28: trust. So the Ukraine country, your country, would welcome America coming in and interacting and kind of blending in to help create some of those, maybe some great military bases or some great military production. You know, we're here in a unique place today. We're here in Florida. We're watching an amazing air show. It's unbelievable when you look at the technology. I was watching yesterday the Thunderbirds flying over. And literally, they would fly over and be gone before you'd even hear them. And I sat there and thought, this is not even our stealth bombers. The technology that America has that truly could show. And then I'd see a Russian one come by. And the Russian one is advanced. And you could hear it coming. So you could see it coming. And I thought, just the presence alone of a military air force helping regulate and stop that would be great. President Reagan, the great president that we had, said to be able to, and he talked about this with Russia. This was specifically with Russia, and I heard it this morning. If you want to stand strong and be the superpower of the world, you don't have to flex your military. You've just got to show it. You've got to let the countries know that you're willing to push it and let them see what you have, and they'll behave. And that really was the beginning of what broke Russia or the USSR down when America stood up there and they had a leader like that. You know, our current leader is much stronger than the past one. He's showing a lot more concern with the world. Do you feel like his current administration is better than the past?
29: Well, I can say one thing, that when President Trump took over his office for the second time, the war has already been lasting for almost 3 years. Right. And we approached the point of the beginning of his presidency where we explored every single opportunity this world could have provided to Ukraine, you know, to survive and still stand, right? And we were facing inability to get access to the ammunition we needed just to save our children and our families. And when I can speak on behalf of Ukraine, but also on behalf of Europe to some point, there was so much hope because President Trump had this decisiveness and a commitment. And everybody understood that his unconventional way of, you know, making the decisions and, you know, having no compromises on something that he really made very clear would be a new window of opportunity for restoring peace and maybe building a lot of balance. Of course, the first year of his presidency is over, and we are not probably where we would expect to be, but I think we're anyway in a much better spot, because we're capable to work with the U.S. Defense industry, making sure that we can provide a long-term continued commitment in terms of buying weapons that helps to save our houses, to save our homes, to provide our defense. We also have a increase by almost 60% of the burden sharing on the European side. And also, we have learned our lessons and become self-capable by ourselves. And again, we become the security provider to the United States as well. So, from the philosophic point of view, this war could last longer, but we will definitely evolve stronger from that.
0: We got more to come. We'll be right back.
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0: And we want to welcome you back.
28: What's amazing is watching the Ukrainian people. Y'all have sent a message to the world. And it just makes my skin crawl when I start talking or just buckle up when I talk about this. Y'all have stood against a nation, an evil nation, that is so intimidating, has intimidated America through my childhood.

0: Soviet Union, where our language was tried to erase our nation, wow. or tried to erase our people, or tried our kids were tried to be deprived from their identity, even through a wartime. 20,000 Ukrainian kids have been abducted. The names were changed so that we could not find them. And, you know, knowing all of this, with knowing all of this, it's still better to die than, you know, just to become part of it.
1: Absolutely. It reminds me of when I went to Germany this past year and seeing the remnants of Hitler and seeing a parallel situation of that happening, how he tried to erase certain countries and certain religions and people out there. It's really no different. But the fact that the Ukrainian people have stood so strong, I had people on the show early on when the war started, some families and some daughters of Ukrainians. People, and they came in and they said it really is hurting them, because for so long a lot of Ukrainian people went to school in Russia. They went to school in Moscow. There's families that are living in Russia that have families in Ukraine, and they are devastated fighting each other. But I asked her, I said, how is this war? Are they going through? She goes, it's the most atrocious thing I've ever seen. They're coming in. None of our women and kids are safe. My dad wanted me out of that country because he was scared to death that one of the soldiers were going to come through. And she said, what they would do, you would wish they'd kill you. And I sat there and I was totally shocked, thinking this kind of thing was going on. And why isn't the media covering it? How do we get this message to the people? What message would you like to get to the American people and the listeners?
0: Well, first and foremost, I want to thank the American people for support and understanding that it's a purely existential cause when it comes to Ukraine. And I just want to address the people who are looking and watching us, and want to do something. Make sure that in your constituencies, the leaders you elect stand for the right things. You know, and I think this is, if the people you're voting for and, you know, you're choosing, standing for the right things, you know, understand what is right and what is wrong, what is bad, black and what is white, that means that they will be on the right side of the history, and the America will be on the right side of the history. But other than that, I want to thank every American who wrote a letter to me. I have a lot of handwritten letters I receive as the ambassador of Ukraine, from people from different parts of the United States saying that they stand with Ukraine, and they sending their best regards to Ukrainian people. So thank you all, and please make sure that you make the right choices when it comes to your freedom of choice.
2: 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We'll be right back.
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1: Now, Ambassador, we're in a very special place. We're here in Fort Lauderdale, Florida. You've got a lot of Ukrainian people that have come to America. I've heard so many from California, from Florida, from New York, just reach out and say they're here. What is your message to them about coming here and maybe getting back home one day soon?
0: Well, of course, I want to say that the ambassador, we're doing our best that they are able to stay here as long as they are not able to come back to Ukraine because of the security situation, or because probably they don't have a place to come back because their cities and their villages have been destroyed by warfare. So we're trying hard to work with the U.S. government to make sure that people are able to continue seeking shelter here until they came back to Ukraine. But also, using this, you know, very big network, I want to

0: say that our services will be provided remotely here in Florida in different towns, so that you could renew your Ukrainian documents and make sure that you do not lose the connection with Ukraine. And I'm really proud to say that we are all overloaded with so many addresses from Ukrainians. Nobody wants to stay here for all the time, but unfortunately, people have to be here because they are not able to come back. So thank you for giving shelter to Ukrainian people, and I'm really grateful to Ukrainians for you reaching out and making sure that you want to have Ukrainian passport, and we're trying to cope with all these requests.
1: You know, very important message to take away from this show, and I want to encourage all of our listeners. We've watched some of our congressmen stand strong for countries over in the Middle East. We've watched a time where we've stood up for Israel like we believed in for so many years. Ukraine is no different. The Ukrainian people are amazing. They're great, God-loving people. We need to be able to stand strong and protect them. What Russia is doing to that country is just the beginning of what they want to do to the world. We have to pay attention to that, and we have to stand strong, and we've got to stand with this nation. If they're inviting us in, I think we should encourage our Congress, we should encourage our senators to turn around and look about making that an area that we can partnership with, a country that we can stand strong with. Ambassador, thank you so much for your time today, and we appreciate you, and we wish you luck. And anything we can do to help, we'll be glad to push it out.
0: Thank you, Joe. Thank you.
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3: With SRN News, I'm Mary Rose. Iran says it struck an unmanned U.S. vessel trying to enter the Strait of Hormuz, the last salvo in a new flare-up of fighting between the two countries. The U.S. dismissed the claim of the purported attack on Sunday as a total lie. The claim came a day after the U.S. military said it struck three Iranian oil tankers in response to a ballistic missile attack on Navy warships. Experts called it a dangerous escalation after Iran's previous attacks at sea targeted commercial shipping. With negotiations having collapsed, on and off fighting has persisted with both sides trying to inflict military and economic pain. U.S. Envoy Steve Witkoff and Jared Kushner met with President Zelensky in Kyiv after talks with President Putin in Moscow. This is SRN News.
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8: This afternoon, expect intervals of bright sunshine along with a thunderstorm reaching a high of 92. Tonight, there will be an evening thunderstorm in some areas with otherwise cloudy and humid conditions and a low of 79. Tomorrow, we'll start with some sun, but will turn cloudy later, leading to a heavy thunderstorm in the afternoon and a high of 90. Tomorrow night, anticipate a chance of a thunderstorm in the evening with mainly cloudy skies and a low of 77. That's your AccuWeather forecast. I'm meteorologist Joe Lundberg for AM 860, The Answer.
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9: Oh, Ryan, welcome to the show. Thanks for spending time with us here on the Consumer Quarterback Show. Greatly appreciate everybody that calls our hotline, the 917-1894 number. 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And I've had some great conversations with our audience, great referrals to our network. 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And we've got Andrew QB back in studio with us, one of the best in the commercial lending space that I've ever talked with. Andrew, U.S. Commercial Business Capital. What's new in your world, man?
11: Hey, I've been staying busy with helping commercial investors buy, develop, refinance their properties. And I've been helping business owners start businesses, buy businesses, grow their existing business and branch out. And I actually have all these clients right now that I've been working with. There's a lot of great things that happens, I think, since the last time we talked, but maybe not. But just as a reminder, SBA just raised their limit to $10 million per business owner.
9: Okay.
11: It used to be $5 million per business owner, and now it's 10. And I've been reaching out to a lot of business owners, past clients, letting them know that, hey, there's more money out there for you to grow. And it's not per person, it's per business.
9: Yeah. Yeah. That's awesome, man. Per business. So the government set aside a lot of money, millions of dollars that people just don't really know about it. So we're going to talk with Andrew more about how they can do that. And I love the idea of giving these real life examples, these real life stories of companies that you've helped. I remember one about a tow truck company was able to do a loan, but then they also got working capital. They went out, bought three extra trucks, and now they're increasing your revenue, growing those small businesses, because the small businesses are the heartbeat of the American economy.
11: Absolutely.
9: Yeah, it really is. So we'll dive deeper into that. We also have Ointon in studio with us, Tampa Lux. He's our limo provider and also Tampa Pirate Bus. He's doing some really cool things in the transportation space. And he's also putting together these really unique experiences now as well. So we're going to talk with him here coming up as well on the Consumer Quarterback Show. We always like to feature our real estate listings on air. It's part of a strategy that helps us sell our real estate listings faster for more money with less headaches, maximizing the exposure and the profit on the sale of your real estate. We've got a 98% list price to sell price ratio. We're selling about 8% of all the properties in Tampa Bay. That's Keller Williams Realty, the number one real estate company in the world. And you'll look at the stats here. This is through end of the year, June 20, or half of the year, June 30. 8% of all sales are Keller Williams Realty, single family detached residences here in Tampa Bay. We've got a property at 6085 Bahia Del Mar Boulevard, number 106. Got a beautiful condo for sale. This is a ground level corner unit, fully furnished turnkey residence at beautiful 6085 Bahia Del Mar Boulevard South, number 106, 1145 square feet, two bedroom, two bath. And you've got a short drive right over the bridge there. Take your bike over, maybe do a quick jog, walk over to St. Pete Beach, Passage Grill, Sugar Sand Beaches, dolphin-filled waters of beautiful Pinellas County. 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This is God's country. All right. Yeah. So looking at, you know, Amendment 3 on the ballot also, Andrew, that's a big topic of conversation lately for us here in Florida. Amendment 3 is going to do multiple things. I've got a screenshot here of real property tax relief provides $250,000 exemption. That's in the second year for 2028. Protect saves our home benefits. It's going to help prohibit any changes in law that increase the assessed value for properties as well. It's going to prioritize and restrict spending. So it's going to make it where, you know, you're hearing a lot of pushback on the left from, you know, some of these politicians, even some sheriffs saying, oh, well, you know, it's going to cut budgets. Well, that's the idea. We all have to cut our budgets every now and then. But this is going to require tax revenue first on law enforcement, fire services, essential services. It's going to protect from the wasteful spending that we saw under Florida DOGE that outlined so well. It went through the state and found a lot of waste. And then it's also going to have municipalities to identify a 10% reduction in spending by July 1 of 2026 without reducing essential services such as law enforcement, fire services as well. So Amendment 3 on the ballot here in Florida. That's a big deal. Andrew, have you talked to any folks about that? Have you been hearing that in your circles?
11: No, I haven't, but I see, because I've split time in Virginia and here in Florida, but I've been in Virginia here the last few months. But, what I see, anytime you're giving money back to the people, in these, and I haven't read enough into it to actually read exactly what it's saying, so I don't really want to comment on it. But, I mean, tax breaks are very important, especially in real estate. It helps people. It helps people able to afford more of a home. They're not paying as much in taxes. They can qualify for more. Maybe they can qualify for that 3-bedroom instead of that 2-bedroom, that extra bedroom that they need.
9: Yeah.
11: So I definitely see the advantage anytime you're reducing home costs in regards to taxes.
9: Exactly. That's what you're doing. And if they go unchecked, it's going to balloon up to $84 billion. Currently, it's $60 billion right now, the current budget. Back in 2019, it was only $32 billion. So is there a reason why we doubled the amount of taxes that we're collecting from cities and counties? Well, yeah, there's a lot of fraud,
11: that's
9: a lot of wasteful spending, a lot of abuse.
11: Yep.
9: And people say, well, why don't you lock them up then? Why aren't they arrested if it's fraud? Well, it's quick and easy. It's not as easy to say. It's easier to say that than actually follow through and do that. But if you look at what Florida DOGE found in Florida, it's a pretty extensive list of fraud. And we've got a flyer on that. You know, you've got $7.5 million for a 1-mile sidewalk up in Jacksonville. $1.9 million to DEI-focused groups. And make no mistake about it, DEI is modern-day racism geared towards white people, geared towards Asians. You look at Broward County, one of the most egregious. They had the genderbread person $890,000, almost $1 million on DEI training that they spent pushing the genderbread person, basically telling you that, you know, of course, your sexual preference and how you identify, and focused on sex, focused on, you know, who you sleep with. We don't care about that. We as conservatives care about fiscal responsibility. We care about keeping our streets safe, the budgets on track, and not expanding and bloating these budgets. But anyways, let's go back to your business. Andrew Kuby, U.S. Commercial and Business Capital. How can you help small business owners, Andrew?
11: So whether you're, you know, first off, if you're out there looking to start a business and you have experience in the business that you want to start, or you have a strategic partner that has experience, I can give you a great roadmap to get to the finish line. And so I work with people that are starting businesses. And, you know, it's really all about presentation. I mean, if you go into any bank and say, hey, I'm looking to start a business, 9 times out of 10, they're going to say, or 19 out of 20 times, they're going to say, come back and see us in 2 years when you know, you're making money. And you know, you let us know that it works and we'd love to bank with you.
9: Right.
11: They're not going to say, hey, we'll take a chance on you and here's $1 million and good luck.
9: Yeah.
11: So you have to be strategic in the way that you set the loan up for the startup business, because you want them to get approved. So you dig deeper, you ask questions, you find out, you do have experience because you did that. Sometimes they don't even realize they have experience in the business, but that's the first thing. You want experience. And it's always smarter, in my opinion, to buy the real estate when you start a business. And the reason being is because when somebody comes to me and says, Andrew, I need to buy these 2 new dump trucks and I need another 200 in cash. So I need 500 to start my business. That's a 10-year amortization.
9: Mm-hmm.
11: When somebody comes to me and says, Andrew, I'm looking to buy this property over here for $500,000 and I need this $500,000, that's on a 25-year amortization. So now you're paying yourself if you own the property. Now you get the tax write-off. Now you're building something that you're able to sell one day because you own the real estate, or you're able to rent the real estate out and sell your business, or sell them both. But that's important to look at when you're starting a business, you know, and not every business can buy real estate, but you're walking away with more money than you're starting with,
9: mm-hmm.
11: whether you're buying a business, growing a business, or just as much. Let me give you an example. Somebody comes to me and says, Andrew, I need $1 million to buy this property, but I want to buy this vehicle over here for $100,000. I'm going to need this van for my business, and I need 200 in cash. So now we're at a loan of 1.3, right? $1 million to buy the property, $100,000 for the van, 200 in cash. So in that scenario, that startup business owner, or a business owner that's looking to expand that doesn't qualify for the 100% program that we've talked about in the past, they're putting 130 down, but they're walking away with 200 in cash. Plus they're getting a 100,000 van. So every time they scale, they can scale up to $10 million by real estate. As long as they're operating 51% of that real estate going into the loan, they can lease out 49% or less. And that's the way. You have real estate investors out there that spend 20, 25%, 30% when they put down to buy multifamily property, or they're buying a triple net lease to rent out to a CVS, whatever they're buying, they're putting more money down. If you're a business owner and you're a real estate investor at the same time, you know, you can grow your real estate portfolio by growing your business.
9: Yeah. And you think about these different restaurant chains that you see too. A lot of them are just renting their different locations.
11: Yeah.
9: You know, think about if they put that into the strategy, the overall strategy. And I think if they focus more also on their exit strategy in 5, 10, 15, 20, 30 years, you know, that's kind of what you're referring to, right?
11: Yeah. The only time where you see that that doesn't work is, so the loan program only goes up. Well, it was only going up. The loan program is only going up to $5 million. Now it's at 10. So that changes the game. Because now you can buy a property that's worth $7 million or something like that, where before you were limited. So like if you're in the city, on the most expensive street on that city where most restaurants have to be successful,
9: right?
11: There's no really property for sale. It's usually investors that own that property. Or it was the property value was too much where it fell out of that. It was above $5 million. So now people can go up, you know, that just opens the door up for a lot more people to, you know, where they're in the most expensive part of the city that the restaurant is in. You know, like, I don't know, Del Mabry, I'm not sure what the prices are going on over there, but I know in my market up in Northern Virginia, Tyson's Corner, Fairfax, I mean, you can't find a property for $5 million.
9: Yeah.
11: You know, so it's a little bit different now that it's gone to 10. But yeah, I mean, it works out for business owners. There's plenty of real estate out there. I would advise you to please call Brandon. He can show it to you. But there's plenty of owner-occupied real estate out there for you to buy. And I think right now in Tampa, we have about 70 people coming off of leases every month.
9: Mm.
11: And about 40 to 50 of them really should talk to us every single month. Because one of the reasons I came down here, Brandon, was I came down here to talk to about 50 business owners that don't know that I'm getting ready to talk to them.
9: Yeah, yeah.
11: So I know that their leases are coming up in 12 to 13 months. And that's who I want to talk to when I go down here, come down here. Because they don't know, number one, that the government has set aside $10 million to help their business grow. Wow. And number two, they don't know that there's a program out there that they can buy commercial real estate for their business up to $5 million for no money down.
9: Mm.
11: And that's in a situation where they're leasing now, they've run out of space, they can't grow their business, they need more people, or they're in a bad location, they can't do what they need to do. There's money out there for them. And I know how to get them that money for the cheapest capital is what I do. Because what I do is I'll get it down to a couple different lenders, I'll send my client term sheets, we'll have a phone call with the lenders, and they say, Andrew, I really like lender one, we seem to hit it off, but lender three has the best deal, what can we do? Well, give me 24 hours, I'll say what we're going to do.
9: Yeah.
11: And I put them against each other is what I do. And at the very end, my client, the last one I had, client on about a $4 million deal, the client went to his bank, the bank said 6.5 in 1 point. By the time I was through with it, the client got 5.6 and their point was 0.25%. They had, and their prepayment penalty got waived.
9: Wow.
11: I saved this guy over $1 million in interest and about 23,000 out of his pocket, you know, in points.
9: Upfront fees. Yeah. Yeah. Wow.
11: So that's what I do, man. That's what I enjoy doing. You know, I treat it like it's my grandmother's loan.
9: Yeah.
11: You know, to help my grandmother out. So that's how I treat every client. I want to help them. And that's why over the last four years, I've had 500 people refer me at least one client.
9: That's awesome, man.
11: Yeah. So I talk to a lot of people. I'm looking at a lot of deals and, you know, it's about doing the right thing and helping people out. And that's why people refer me.
9: I love that. All right. Quick break. Right back. More with Andrew Cuby, U.S. Commercial and Business Capital. And a quick clip also from Byron Donald, who was on our show last week, front runner for governor. He vows the fight against the Sharia law. That's, you know, you're seeing it in a lot of different markets, but not in Florida. You'll see that if you get Byron elected. Quick break, right back. 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
9: 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We're talking with Andrew QB here in studio, U.S. Commercial and Business Capital. He's got some great programs that can really help business owners out there. 100% financing, talk about working capital. And I've got an update also to an earlier story we talked about. Bernie Jacques now, he just updated his Twitter feed. It says, in response to his letter calling out the city of Largo for illegally campaigning against the property tax relief, they just invited me to be a panelist. I will be there to make sure the law is followed. And he says, I'll see you at Jeffrey Brandis. So they're inviting him now. So that's great. So now we'll have at least a conservative side of view, point of view, in terms of the property tax relief, especially, you know, here in Florida, we have a lot of retirees. We have a lot of seniors, veterans. You know, that's who my heart goes out for. And even, you know, you just think about the average ordinary income earner in Tampa Bay and Florida. You have, you know, these property taxes are getting out of control. It's gone completely berserk. From 2019, the taxes were a total of $32 billion. They're at $60 billion now. And if we don't do anything about it, it's going to balloon up to $84 billion. And, you know, it's like we're renting our land that our house is on. It's absolutely ridiculous. And I'm so glad that, you know, we've got fighters out there like DeSantis and Bernie Jacques and, you know, Alvarez and a lot of the other great folks that are fighting. Joshua Wolstuhl in Tampa Bay, you know, Hillsborough County Commissioner, been on the show. And, of course, Byron Donalds vows to fight also against Sharia law trying to make its way into Florida.
14: Well, number one, Florida was correct in the anti-Sharia bill. Sharia law is incompatible with American constitutionalism and Western civilization. It is incompatible. We're going to have to fight this every single day, because what the radical left and what radical Sharia want is they want an end to the American way of life and constitutionalism in this country. And to be frank, they want to use our rights against us to accomplish that.
9: They're doing that. And you see what happened in Minneapolis and in some places in Dallas and all the different spots, but not in Florida. It's not going to happen here. So we're going to keep the state red and keep rocking forward. We're going back to Andrew QB here, U.S. Commercial Business Capital. What are some of the biggest misnomers that you see, things that people may ask you or think about when it comes to financing and business capital?
11: I would say the biggest thing that I've been seeing here recently is when I'm talking to people, there's a lot of people out there in my business that try to take advantage of me. That's the thing I've been seeing lately. I talked to a client the other day, and she said, Andrew, somebody said they could get me $100,000. I said, well, how much are they charging you? She said $10,000. And she
9: 10
11: said,
9: points.
11: No, yeah, 10 points on $100,000. You know what I do? Call my guy over here, tell him that I sent you, and he'll take great care of you.
9: Yeah.
11: That's what I say in that situation.
9: Yeah.
11: So that's the difference. I mean, I know about where all the money is, but I'm going to do the right thing. And, you know, my goal is to help businesses, help real estate investors grow their portfolios. You know, if I know something and it's going to take me 2 seconds to tell somebody, I'm going to let somebody know about it and not take advantage of them in that situation.
9: Because in that situation, 10 points on 100 grand is just outlandish, right?
11: Oh, I think so.
9: And
11: somebody,
9: so you had
11: somebody with 700 credit scores.
9: So you had a hard money loan, that, or was that a hard money situation? Or, oh, that was 700 scores.
11: Yeah.
9: Oh, okay.
11: Yeah. See, what happens, there's these business credit cards out there that people try to get.
9: Got it.
11: And they'll give you no interest on the credit cards up to 18 months. Great program. Cheapest money that I know.
9: Yep.
11: And what you do is you pay a $3,900 one-time membership fee.
9: Yep.
11: And they'll get you anywhere between $50,000 to $250,000 over a nine-month period.
9: Mm-hmm.
11: So the way I look at it, if you're getting me $100,000, I'm paying for my interest up front at 3.99%.
9: Right.
11: As long as I have a way to pay it off in 18 months.
9: Right.
11: These people are doing the same thing that I'm saying, call my guy over here. 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
16: With SRN News, I'm Michael Harrington in Washington. The Trump administration is renewing its appeal to the Supreme Court after a federal judge blocked new restrictions on mail-in ballots ahead of the midterms. President Trump's executive order for the November elections is currently on hold. The legal wrangling comes even as states are sending out the mail-in ballots for the big vote. New midterm polling is delivering a surprise for Democrats. Correspondent Willie Nelson has that.
17: Republicans now lead Democrats 51-49% on the generic congressional ballot in a new Harvard-Harris poll of likely voters. This is a shift from a 4-point Democratic advantage in March. The survey also finds Republican voters more motivated to turn out. Nearly 8 in 10 respondents said they reject political extremists like Hassan Piker. Democrats have been counting on a midterm rebound that has not shown up in this poll. Willie Nelson, Washington.
16: Missouri is asking the Supreme Court to clear the way for new congressional districts, an effort Republicans hope could help preserve their House majority in the midterm elections. Correspondent Richard Boyd reports the appeal follows a ruling by Missouri's highest court, blocking the map and ordering voters to decide the issue in November.
18: Missouri officials are urging the Supreme Court to allow new congressional boundaries designed to give Republicans a potential additional House seat. The state's top court says the existing districts must be used in November and has ordered a statewide vote on the replacement map. The dispute is part of a broader redistricting campaign. Missouri law sets Tuesday as the deadline for changes in the November ballot. Richard Boyd reporting.
16: Turning Point Action, the organization founded by the late Charlie Kirk, is making waves in the run-up to the 2028 presidential election. Turning Point staff are busy registering voters and promoting social events, a test of its ability to shape the next GOP presidential primary, the organization focusing on building a foundation for the Iowa caucuses. This is SRN News.
3: With SRN News, I'm Mary Rose. Iran says it attacked three U.S.-linked oil tankers in the Strait of Hormuz, calling it retaliation for earlier U.S. strikes on Iranian tankers. U.S. Central Command says it targeted the Iranian vessels after Navy warships came under a missile attack Saturday. President Trump is marking National Preparedness Month with a call for Americans to take practical steps now before disaster strikes.
18: President Trump says preparedness is America's first line of defense against natural and man-made threats. In a new National Preparedness Month message, the president urges families to know local risks, make emergency plans, keep essential supplies, follow trusted alerts, and protect their homes and property. Mr. Trump says his administration's America First Resilience Strategy emphasizes stronger infrastructure, secure supply chains, and greater state and local readiness so Washington can focus on the biggest national emergencies. Richard Boyd reporting.
3: Here's a look at the week ahead on Wall Street.
19: Reports on inflation are once again taking center stage for markets this week. The government puts out its latest report on inflation and wholesale prices on Thursday. That's the Producer Price Index, or the PPI. Those are prices that businesses pay for goods they stock their shelves with. On Friday, an even more closely watched report comes out. That's the Consumer Price Index, or CPI, which tracks the prices that households pay. The big question for markets will inflation be hot enough to push the Fed to raise its benchmark interest rate? The Fed winds up its latest policy meeting later this month. Seth Sutton, New York.
3: A Category 3 hurricane south of Hawaii is expected to turn north today and create storm conditions on the islands. Hurricane Lowell is currently about 600 miles southwest of Honolulu. This is SRN News. Women are traveling for abortion. Correspondent Michael Harrington reports.
16: A new study from the Pew Research Center looks at how many women are seeking the procedure outside of their state of residence in the wake of the repeal of Roe v. Wade by the Supreme Court. About 17% of women travel to another state for an abortion these days, up from 11% when Roe was the law of the land. Since the repeal, a number of states, including California, New York, and Illinois, have sought to make themselves abortion destinations. Michael Harrington reporting.
3: Jews around the world are preparing for the high holy days this month. Rosh Hashanah begins at sundown on September the 11th, followed by Yom Kippur at sundown September 20th. The observances come amid ongoing concerns over rising anti-Semitism since the 2023 Hamas attack on Israel, as regional tensions involving Israel and Iran continue. This is SRN News. Just about the time you thought you'd heard everything, along comes this story.
20: When most people see a well-dressed penguin, they say, wow, there goes a well-dressed penguin. Researchers in Chile have designed special vests for penguins to help the critters recover from storm injuries. The snug red vest threaded with copper and zinc help to speed up the healing. Veterinarians are adapting technology for Humboldt penguins, whose population has declined due to threats like fishing nets and plastic pollution. Jason Walker reporting.
3: A severe weather threat is taking aim at the southeast as the Labor Day holiday weekend continues. Portions of South Carolina and Georgia could be hit hard today, including cities such as Charleston and Savannah. Damaging wind gusts and possible flash flooding are the primary threats. More details at srnnews.com.
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26: Ronald Reagan understood that liberty could never be taken for granted. In 1967, he warned Americans, freedom is a fragile thing, and it's never more than one generation away from extinction. President Reagan knew the freedoms secured by one generation were not guaranteed to survive to the next. Today, as socialistic ideas that place greater power in the hands of government gain renewed support, Reagan's warning carries even greater weight. Freedom is more than inheritance. It's a responsibility, one we all share. Every generation must fight for the principles that made self-government possible. Freedom only survives when each generation chooses to defend it. So, do we have the courage to defend and protect what is being challenged, the very principles that made America the greatest experiment in history?
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28: Tonight will bring partly cloudy skies with a low temperature of 80.
0: Tomorrow, expect mostly cloudy conditions with a chance of a thunderstorm and a high reaching 92. Tomorrow night, there will be a chance of a thunderstorm in some areas during the evening hours. Otherwise, the night will be rather cloudy and humid with a low of 79. That's your AccuWeather weather forecast. I'm meteorologist Jason Caterina for AM 860. The Answer.
1: I'll say what I want to say, and if the consequence of that is losing money, so be it.
2: My therapist says I have a preoccupation with vengeance. We'll see about that.
4: I really do hope it's somebody we want to see. But you know what? Son of a gun. Shout out to my little friend.
5: President Trump's direction, Treasury is expanding its efforts to identify organizations that abuse charitable and nonprofit structures as vehicles for illicit finance. We are examining where tax-exempt status has been exploited, where charitable entities have become financial conduits for foreign influence activity, and how those entrusted with stewardship of these organizations have instead enabled violence. Where the evidence leads, we will not hesitate to follow. And of course, we will hold these organizations, officers, directors, accountable. And just as financial institution must know their clients, they must know their grantees.
6: We're talking about the messaging and the messaging machine and what Scott Bessent, Treasury Secretary and IRS guy, is saying is these leftists who've pretended that the charitable, you know, things that they're involved in are helping people all around the country, if not the world. And all it was a big scheme. And Soros is out because he can no longer make money on it. And many of the other people are leaving it too. See, they've been fleecing us. What's the elevator pitch of the left? We care deeply about every victim whose story increases our power. And so what do? They go out and they create victims. Anyway, what happens when the left can't ignore their own catastrophes, when they've got to face the music? So many revelations are going to come between now and the election time, and between now and President Trump ending his second term. You know, it looks like God has put this man in place and puts a protective shield around him, because this is what we get to uncover. We talked the other day, I did, about this lady with a documented mental health history. She's crazy. And she goes into Times Square carrying two large knives. And one innocent woman died. A woman on her way to work or whatever, you know, out doing whatever she was doing, wouldn't anticipate something so vile, so evil to happen. But she died and another man was wounded, and the police ended up having to kill this lady. Now, I don't know if you follow these types of stories because it's kind of morbid. I do, just because of the business I'm in. But this happens all over the world. Anywhere the leftism is pervasive, you have these types of stories. Remember the guy who set the woman on fire in the Chicago, on the Chicago subway? Or what they call their L? What happened to that story? And the woman who got stabbed in the neck? You know, we forget this stuff. These are crazy people walking around. They're walking around mumbling, talking to themselves, threatening people, punching people in the face. How many of those things have I talked about in the past 2 weeks? Since when can you not walk down the street without getting punched in the face? I mean, and if that's not bad enough, there was one story we did. It was caught on film. A sexual predator punches a woman, drags her behind the car, sexually assaults her in broad daylight. Unbelievable. New York's going to debate everything except the simplest obligation of government: keeping dangerous, unstable people from reaching the moment when somebody's got to die. Mondani was concerned about a prisoner, a vile criminal who died, actually did a shout out to the guy because he was a Muslim I think he drove his truck into a synagogue or did something, killed a bunch of Jews. And Mandani's like, I really feel sorry for his family. You think he's going to say anything to this woman's family, this executive at AT&T or wherever she was from? You think he's going to call her? Only if she's got a Muslim name, apparently. We're watching this stuff happen. This is crazy time, folks. Compassion has become abandonment for the left. And that attack in Times Square, it wasn't on an abandoned road. It wasn't behind a warehouse at 2 a.m. Times Square, one of the brightest, busiest, most heavily policed pieces of pavement on earth. And Pamela Cisneros, 49-year-old woman, long history of mental illness, prior police encounters. How many times have you heard that about a perp? Attacks two strangers with a knife, and a 32-year-old Bank of America, I said AT&T, but it was Bank of America executive, and her name was Erin Pesciente. She died. Unbelievable. And a 68-year-old man, as I mentioned earlier, he was wounded. And as I said, this woman was in such a state that when they tased her, it didn't even take her down. She still came after the cops yelling something, and they finally had to shoot her dead. Oh, so much for defund the police, right? One episode, three families shattered. And every stage of it represents, you ready for this term? Institutional failure. An innocent woman died. Wounded man gets carried off into a trauma unit of a hospital, and a mentally ill attacker reached a public square armed and unstable, and officers had to make the final decision that earlier institutions failed to make them avoid. But for the left, folks, this is a complicated situation. The politicians will call it complicated because complicated has become the government's safe word. The tax code is complicated. Healthcare is complicated. Immigration is complicated. Mental illness is complicated. And they don't want to make anybody feel bad. With the illegals, it's, oh, they're undocumented. With the crazies, they say, oh, they're what? I don't know what the term they use, but it isn't insane. And it's funny how every problem becomes complicated immediately after leaders make the obvious solution impossible. Nobody sensibly argues that every unusual person should be locked away. Nobody wants to return to the era when families could warehouse an inconvenient relative for being difficult, eccentric, or even embarrassing. But the left has converted a legitimate fear of abuse, you know, institutional abuse, into refusal to distinguish liberty from incapacity. And that's dangerous. Most of you know my story. I grew up poor, lost my mom before I turned 5. My father was in San Quentin prison most of my life. I faced odds that could have broken some people, but I learned how to overcome tragedy because of America. I feel compelled to help create a generation of young people who know how to overcome hardship and who express true love for this country. I also want to strengthen every American who feels forgotten or abandoned. But this is not about me. It's about you, because you're the heart of the show. Your stories, your resilience, your quiet patriotism. My role is to bring honest takes on politics and culture to spark hope and real conversations. 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Time for real talk. 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
6: Who's winning in the message war? Who loads up the message machine? Because for the most part, the left is winning. We have a champion that made fake news. You know, that became a big deal, right? Thanks to our champion. But for the most part, the left is winning. See, liberty requires agency. And when we're talking about this crazy woman in Times Square, a person in the grip of a severe psychosis doesn't possess normal agency in that moment. And pretending otherwise doesn't honor her freedom. It abandons her to the illness and makes the public absorb the danger. And that's what leftists do. They put us in danger. Neither side of this situation is humane. Does it make common sense? Welcome back. Kevin Jackson's who you're listening to, The Kevin Jackson Show. KJRadio.com, 844-551-8255. Lots going on in the world. Lots going on. But what I'm trying to tell you is you better have your 15-second elevator pitch ready to describe what you're about. Kevin Jackson, proud Christian conservative.

prevalent. I tell you, my wife knows it. I will not allow us to be anywhere near, like, we take the train sometimes when we go to California and have to work on her dad's property. We get nowhere near that platform. I'm watching everybody. My head is on a swivel. And you'd be shocked at who you see. You wouldn't be. No, you wouldn't. But you see people coming off there and you're like, yep, that could be a pusher. Because these people are crazy. They're in your midst. You see the videos of them screaming, you know, acting out because you put pickles on my burger and I asked for no pickles and you put pickles on. And next thing you know, they're fighting with the check, you know, the person that's taking their money or taking the order. It's insane that we've built this world where you are safe in very few places when you leave outside of your home. The country doesn't face a shortage of psychiatric insight bed for these psychotic people. The Treatment Advocacy Center reported 36,150 state psychiatric hospital beds in 2023, a historic low of 10.8 beds per 100,000 people. Now, whatever the numbers are, I don't know. But here's what I do know. The number of people that used to get locked up and who were deemed insane because they legitimately were. And it has been abused. I'm not going to lie. There's been abuse where people are like, if we can lock old dad up, we can get to the money. Things like that. But the legitimate people, that number has gone down to practically nothing. It's worse than, I mean, you know, it's the opposite of the immigration deal. Well, technically it isn't, because they're letting these people out on the street the same way they were letting them into the country. Emergency rooms have become psychiatric holding areas. Jails have become treatment centers with bars. And police officers are the mobile crisis clinicians that carry firearms. And, you know, families are begging for help from some of these sick people. They're begging. And it only meets the threshold for them to come get them after somebody's been attacked or threatened or worse, killed. We shut these institutions without building any kind of adequate replacement and then renamed the resulting chaos compassion, because that's what leftists do. They want you to think everything they do is about compassion. We've got to respect these people. We've got to give them agency. We've got to do this or that. No. The new mental health plan appears to be leave people alone until the police have to shoot. This isn't a plan, folks. This is procrastination that is creating a body count. Now, I'm not blaming Mandani for 40 years of deinstitutionalization of these people. He didn't personally place any knives in anybody's hands. And intellectual honesty demands that distinction. But what I do blame him for is his priorities. Because he's a typical leftist. He's allowing these things to happen, and in many ways, he's encouraging it. Progressive governance owns the philosophy that repeatedly prioritizes the offender's theoretical liberty over the public's safety. And then it acts surprised when theory meets somebody waiting to cross Seventh Avenue, and they go stab them. You can't prevent every random act. And I'm not an absolutist in any way. I don't believe there's a silver bullet that's going to solve all of this. But what I do know is you can lead people to the right conclusions in society. You can do the right things. You can legislate in the right ways. And this idea that people shouldn't be locked up that have mental illness is insane, in as much as it is to releasing violent criminals in the street who will sexually assault people in broad daylight. Compassion protects the sick person and the public. But if your policy protects neither, it's not compassion. And this is how we should discuss mental illness. I'm not mocking sick people. I do understand it's happening. Now, I think they're at its core, we need to be looking at it in much more depth.
because I'm looking at things like this lens.

0: Lindsay Clancy situation where a mother is driven to kill her kids and everybody's talking about, you know, what she's done and all that. And I'm thinking, boy, there's a lot of stuff to unpack here. What meds was she on? How about we look at how well those were tested? And the bigger part is, how do we build a society where people say, look, I understand she probably didn't mean to do it and all these other things, but there is a consequence. And the consequence isn't it just that she's paralyzed because she jumped out of a three-story building. The consequence is that she has to go to prison. Because you can't not punish that. You can't do it. And there's a host of other reasons that I've gone over in other cases. She admitted to killing her kids in 2023. And her defense says she suffered postpartum psychosis and lacked criminal responsibility. How's that going to play out in the long run?
1: He's putting an end to identity politics.
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3: With SRN News, I'm Mary Rose. An Amazon plane appeared to have crashed on the runway at Miami International Airport Sunday. The airport says a ground stop is in effect following the incident. There haven't been any reported injuries yet. Pictures on social media show a large plume of black smoke around the alleged crash site. Iran says it struck an unnamed U.S. vessel trying to enter the Strait of Hormuz. The latest, although, in a new flare-up of fighting between the two countries. The U.S. dismissed the claim of the purported attack on Sunday as a total lie. The claim came a day after the U.S. military said it struck three Iranian oil tankers in response to a ballistic missile attack on Navy warships. U.S. Envoy Steve Witkoff and Jared Kushner met with Ukrainian President Zelensky in Kyiv after talks with President Putin. This is SRN News.
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8: 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Freedom is more than inheritance. It's a responsibility, one we all share. Every generation must fight for the principles that made self-government possible. Freedom only survives when each generation chooses to defend it. So, do we have the courage to defend and protect what is being challenged, the very principles that made America the greatest experiment in history?
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13: Tonight will be partly cloudy with a low of 80. Tomorrow, expect mostly cloudy skies with a chance of a thunderstorm and a high of 92. Tomorrow night, there will be a chance of a thunderstorm in spots during the evening. Otherwise, it'll be rather cloudy and humid with a low of 79. Monday will be humid with some sun, later turning cloudy with widely separated afternoon thunderstorms and a high of 89. That's your AccuWeather forecast. I'm meteorologist Jason Caterina for AM 860, The Answer.
1: He's putting an end to identity politics.
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14: I thought the truth was potent, but it's nothing compared to this.
1: He's Kevin Jackson.
15: Yeah. They tell us he's black.
16: Negro, that's all you had to say.
0: Don't fall for it. We can be factually right and still lose the messaging battle, and that's been our modus operandi for decades. I'm talking about us, conservatives, Republicans. People on the right, pragmatists, call yourselves whatever you want. People who believe in common sense. I got asked on a radio show because, you know, I'm accused of being a Trump homer by this particular host. And the guy asked, he said, a caller called in and said, hey, you know, who's done a better job of fighting enemies, foreign and domestic, President Trump? And the radio host, who's an anti-Trumper, he doesn't want people to believe it, but he is. And I would say to him, who are you going to vote for? You can criticize Trump all you want. You can backtalk him, whatever. Who are you going to vote for? But anyway, on that particular question, they always obfuscate. I don't like his tariffs. I don't like this or that. You know what? That's just dumb. The question was, who's done better in determining enemies and outing enemies, foreign and domestic, and going after him? And it's an easy answer. Trump. Now, you may disagree with the war with Iran or what. Well, I don't care. Hardly most people wouldn't agree with you. 80% of the people in the world would tell you Iran shouldn't have a nuclear weapon. And they certainly shouldn't be threatening people going through the Strait of Hormuz. Pretty simple answer. But no, people got to complicate it. They got to give you the nuance. Well, we shouldn't have done this or that. Well, that's why you're not president. Because, see, a president has to make a decision. And that decision has to benefit first, in our case, the American people. And if it happens to benefit the rest of the world, congratulations. The good news is when you have a president who is truly the leader of the free world, you get what you get. And that's what Donald Trump is delivering. But going back to this, let's just say you hate everything foreign that he's done. What about domestically? You happy that people have been ripping us off? Do you think that the ripoffs of the Somalis happened in the last year or two or 4 years? Or do you think it's been going on for a while? What about the Armenians? What about the Indians and the HB1 visas and all the other people? What about all the welfare fraud that Doge and many other things have uncovered? Where is all that? Would you know about it if it weren't for Trump? Short answer, no. So you know what? Shut your pie hole. And for those of you who go, Kevin, it's a Trump thing. You know what? Shut your pie hole. I don't care. If Barack Obama were doing what Trump is doing, I would be singing the man's praises. I'd be eating more crow. I'd be ordering up crow for all my family and all my friends because I would be talking about, man, I got to. He really is baby black Jesus. That's what I'd be saying. Welcome, folks. Kevin Jackson's who you're listening to. The Kevin Jackson Show. KJ Radio 844-551-8255. I think you see what's happening here. We've got this onslaught of just negativity. They're never going to get to me. Never. I don't think they're going to get to you either. And what's funny is the people that do it, I don't know if they're doing it for sport, but here's what I think it really vexes them. They can't shake us. Let me give you some examples of what I'm talking about with messaging. So let me play this clip. I saw the clip. It's an 84-year-old man out of the blue. Some young black kid runs over and drop kicks this guy to the floor, and he dies. And here's why people were outraged about it.
10: The family of Vitro Tanapakti is not happy about this sentence, and they are especially critical of the judge who oversaw this trial. They say that Judge Linda Colfax unfairly kept some details of Watson's prior juvenile record from the jury, but then considered his successful completion of juvenile probation in her sentencing decision today. Because of technicalities in the law, she decided to focus on one of the charges he was convicted of, assault causing great bodily injury, carrying a 3-year sentence. That's because the jury also found that when Antoine Watson violently attacked Vitra Tanapakti on January 28, 2021, they also found him guilty of 2 enhancements on that charge. Judge Colfax says the law allows an additional 5 years for those enhancements. Because Watson has already served 5 years in jail and then earned additional credit for time served for good behavior, she decided instead of sending him to prison for 2 more years, what's left of the sentence, she instead granted him probation.
0: She got this man killed. Judges seem to do it for sport. Unbelievable. You seen all these shootings that have happened over the last few days? This, with the mass reduction in criminality, right? This is President Trump has said, we're taking these people off the streets. And even with that, people have been driven to extremism, mostly by leftists. And the reason is leftists love chaos. And the shooting of a gay bar in Arizona is a good example. 3 people were killed, including the shooter. They say it was likely a hate crime because apparently he was carrying a note where he was going to target other LGBT businesses. So what drove this man to want to shoot up a gay bar and maybe target other LGBT establishments? Anybody want to get to the bottom of it? See, because somebody wants to blame us. You know, these are the people that believe that Jussie Smollett was attacked by MAGA. And they want to blame us. Oh, you're fomenting this racism and hatred and homophobia of all these gays. I'm telling you, I don't think it's us at all. I think it's the overreaching of the leftists with respect to LGBT. Most people don't give a crap about them. But we get force-fed it. And somebody finally reacts. And they're praying. I mean, it may very well be, but it could be a gay dude or a transsexual person that's upset at the LGBT movement. But don't let that fool you that AP would tell you it's homophobic. You know, it's likely to be targeted about gays. Well, it could be. But was it us, the so-called us on the other side of the issue, or was it something else? Was it a lover's triangle? I don't know. Here's another one. In a Minnesota high-rise, 3 people dead, 6 people injured. And it was apparently over a custody battle with some guy. It occurred in Ilhan Omar's district. I read it in USA Today. Now, let me tell you this. Nowhere do they mention the name of the shooter or the people injured, even though 2 cops were injured in it. Any guesses as to why they would not give you the names? I'm sorry, 3 officers were wounded. Of the 6 people wounded, 3 people dead. Well, let me just help you. I will guarantee you the shooters were Somalis. And here's what's funny. At this point, they should be blaming the guns, right? I mean, isn't that what the messaging generally is? And as for messaging, folks, killing your children is all the rage with leftist women, right? And the question we should be asking is, where are these women getting this message? I have an answer.
17: Do you stand with her, yes or no?
18: I don't think she did it.
17: Yes. We feel she's very sleep deprived. Her job as a labor and delivery nurse working night shifts and 3 children is
18: a lot.
17: Do you have children?
18: Yes.
17: Would you ever hurt them?
18: Yes and no. As a mom or as a dad, I think that you are not perfect.
17: So what are the consequences she should face for this?
19: Obviously, she's already in a wheelchair.
20: He should go to jail for negligence. He needs to take care of his kids, and that was his responsibility.
17: Is this any of your girlfriends?
21: Mine.
3: this is your girlfriend? I think you have to do some reflection on that.
21: I just have seen a little bit on TikTok of the case.
22: I'm watching it on TikTok or like the live streams. Or like...
3: Where are you getting your news that the defense might not be getting theirs?
22: I don't, but I...
3: What did you say?
23: TikTok.
0: Yep, TikTok. So Facebook got sued. They settled a lawsuit over, you know, what they were doing supposedly to hypnotize people into staying on social media. And it's probably true. There were studies around it. I don't know if I believe the studies because, you know, you can't trust the science anymore. But I do know that when we would take our son's phone away, he would lose it. So I have to believe there was something to it. And I heard other parents saying the same thing about their kids. So I have to believe there's something to it. But I don't just believe the science. But yeah, TikTok. A lot of these people, that's where they get. And so many of those women were like, you know, yeah, she was sleep deprived and all this. And we've talked about it. I don't need to go into Lindsay Clancy anymore, except to tell you that there was a guy who killed his kids and he got executed in 2018. Most other people, they understand it for what it is. But when it comes to when the left want to create chaos, well, then it's nuanced. There's a lot of reasons why. TikTok, all these other platforms, right? Women are expressing solidarity with Clancy, and they discuss, okay, postpartum illness, I get it. Some messages legitimately showing empathy for the condition. It is devastating. It's terrifying. And then others, they glide across a line from explaining her mental state to emotionally excusing the death of these three children. Empathy for the illness isn't the problem. Erasing the victims is. They get talk shows. They sending
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0: Postpartum psychosis. What is it when the Democrats lose an election? Post-election psychosis? Postpartum psychosis, folks, it's real. It deserves serious treatment. Three children were killed, and they deserve justice. But there's a locked jury on whether are they locked on whether the mother did it? Are they locked on whether the children are dead? It's like you could be driving down the road, you hit somebody, you kill them, you didn't mean to kill them, but they're dead, and they have a thing for it. You know, they have a term for every kind of murder. I'm very shocked when I look at the things for the criminal justice system. Like, you hear robbery and burglary and whatever, and you go, what's the difference between robbery and burglary? There's a difference. There's a nuance. First degree, second degree, third degree murder, all these different degrees, right? The 3 degrees. Reminds me of a Fred Sanford deal. Anyway, if Clancy were legally insane, there's a law, right? They provide a mechanism for finding that, and then she has to go through psychiatric commitment. But that's right. We let these people walk the streets these days. Where's Gloria Steinem when you need her, right? Oh, that's right. She just died. If she were criminally responsible, the law provides punishment. This is why evidence and experts and standards and judges and jury exist, because they determine what part of this is she, you know, I don't think she was a first degree murder. I don't think she was like, today, I'm going to kill those little rascals. Can't stand them. You know, ooh, I'll get them. No, it wasn't that. I don't even think it was second degree. I don't think she was like, huh. Like, I don't want to kill him directly, but indirectly I do. And I don't know enough about first. I know first degree is like, I'm going to get you, right? That's the worst kind of murder because it's planned. I know I'm going to get you. I know what I want and I'm going to go get it. And second degree is like, hey, just the circumstances where you were there and I had to do it. Okay. And it goes down the list. But manslaughter? Surely there's something for women who decide to kill their kids, because there certainly is something for men who do it. Welcome back. Kevin Jackson's who you're listening to. You're listening. KJRadio.com, 844-551-8255. TikTok exists, folks, because apparently civilization needed a place where a 19-year-old can absorb 6 weeks of trial testimony during a 40-second makeup tutorial. People are getting their news in snippets. That's why I ask you, 15-second elevator pitch. Yep. TikTok doesn't reward context. It rewards certainty performed attractively. The algorithm doesn't ask, is it true? It asks, did this stop the thumb? You know, from swiping? You've heard me speaking about the double standard. A dad killing his kid, there'd be no mercy. Women would be all over this dude. It would be the complete opposite of what's going on with Lindsey Clancy. Yep. Women's violence is often medicalized. Men's violence is moralized. Sometimes the distinction is, you know, it's justified by the facts. The custody battle that happened in Minnesota, or, you know, some guy's fighting for his kids in Texas and, you know, whatever. I mean, we've seen it, but when I've seen it, the dude gets dealt with. Justice is swift. There's nobody coming to his aid. There's nobody talking about, postpartum this or post testosterone, or he was on steroids or whatever. He's just guilty. Guilty. Hand up. But with women, yeah, it's a little different. The remedy, folks, is not less concern for women's mental health. The remedy is moral consistency. Compassion can inform judgment, but it can't replace it. Explanation is an exoneration. Illness may alter culpability, but popular identification doesn't. And the children don't become less dead because a killer had a sympathetic diagnosis. That's going to anger a lot of women, but it's the truth. A message that nobody can disagree with is usually wallpaper. But the conservative goal isn't outrage for sport. Our purpose is to recover the hierarchy that got scrambled in all of this. Let me give you an example of what I'm talking about. First, protect innocent life. Second, intervene when dangerous illness destroys that. Third, determine responsibility using evidence. And fourth, extend mercy without lying about it. I feel for this woman. Whatever drove her to kill her kids is that's sad. But we're losing a messaging war if we can't convict a woman that killed her children. Wow. Okay, I have a question for you. What if this woman had killed children that she was in the care of? Would it be different? She killed somebody else's kid. She was a caretaker, suffering the same things. Would it be different? I don't have an answer for you, but I think it would be. The left, they reverse the sequence. They begin with the identity of the accused. They search for approved social explanations, right? Then they evaluate the political usefulness of it. I don't know what politics you get out of this, but that's what it seems like they do. And then the victim is somewhere in paragraph 17. In this case, three innocent kids that did nothing except rely on the person who was their chief, you know, the person who was responsible most chiefly for their lives. And she took them. And, you know, I haven't investigated all of it, but she seemed to be reaching out for help. Didn't get it. But she didn't tell herself, you know what? I'm losing it. Tell her husband, I need to go into the mountains, you know, and smoke some hashish with a shaman or something and figure things out. But I'm in bad shape. This is why the compassion feels so erratic. Because it's not anchored to conduct, it's anchored to category. If you belong to an approved category, your conduct becomes context. If you belong to a disapproved category, well, context becomes complicity. Message wars decide which one you receive. And let me tell you what I feel. I'm tired of being on the other side of the message wars. I'm tired of being made to feel like I'm doing the wrong thing when I say all the right things. I'm pretty sure you feel much the same. I'm tired of looking at common sense policy and having people ridicule it. Talking smack about a president who's doing the right thing. Again, I don't care who put insert name here for the president. I don't care. If George Bush did the right things, I'd be singing his praises. Anyway, I played this clip of Marcus Coleman. And he knows his daughter was maimed by a trucker, by somebody driving a truck who was an illegal. And the Democrats, he goes to talk about it in front of Congress, and all the Democrats are like, we're really sorry, we feel your pain. And he says, no, you know. We played the clip in the first hour. Maybe we played it this hour. But the point is, he knows. They don't care. They pretend to care. They care as much about his daughter as that judge did, that 84-year-old man who got attacked by a recidivist criminal a thug who, and it was a black kid that attacked an 84-year-old man for no other reason than he wasn't black and he was vulnerable. Animals, folks, that are being created by the left. And look, we went off. There's so much to talk about. I could do an entire show on Gloria Steinem in the Me Too movement. I told you guys I'm doing an entire thing on men, on what it means to be a man, a real man in America, and how the left is doing everything they can to destroy manhood. Alpha males can't do it. Alpha males will not be destroyed. But that's not going to stop them from trying. The idea that you don't want a guy to stand up for himself. Have you seen how soft these guys are? Anyway, look, we're talking about messaging. You win the message, you win the argument. And I'm going to tell you, I have not liked our messengers. I haven't liked the people fighting for us, the people who are waging the debate on our behalf. They don't know how to fight for us. And it doesn't matter. Pick your policy, your issue. We don't have enough warriors. I got to leave it there, sadly.
4: He's putting an end to identity politics.
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11: With SRN News, I'm Mary Rose. President Trump will appear at both nights of the Republicans' midterm convention in Dallas, September 9th and 10th. Convention spokesman Zach Kraft tells the Salem Radio Network the event will showcase the president's accomplishments.
12: This midterm convention is a reminder to the American people of what is at stake on the ballot in November. You know, this is 2 years ago, the American people voted overwhelmingly for President Trump to secure the border, to tackle Biden inflation, and he has done that. He has secured the border. There's no longer millions of illegal immigrants pouring in here from countries all over the world. You know, he delivered the largest tax cut in history.
11: The convention will take place at American Airlines Center. Republicans are warning Colorado voters about a ballot measure they say could undermine the state's economic success. Correspondent Richard Boyd reports.
13: Colorado's low 4.4% flat income tax and taxpayer spending limits helped fuel years of growth. But a proposed November ballot measure would nearly double the top rate for high earners and many small business owners. Supporters call it fairness. Critics, including Democratic Governor Jared Polis, warn it could turn Colorado into another high-tax California. The conservative nonprofit organization Unleash Prosperity vows to work with Governor Polis in fighting the ballot measure. Richard Boyd reporting.
11: U.S. envoys Steve Witkoff and Jared Kushner say they are very encouraged by an initial round of peace talks in Moscow and Kyiv this weekend. The two made the comment following discussions with Ukrainian leader Zelensky in Kyiv Sunday, a day after holding similar talks with Russian President Vladimir Putin at the Kremlin. Witkoff called the discussions substantive and important. Neither gave details on the specifics of any proposal to end the conflict. This is SRN News. Christians are under siege in Sudan. Correspondent Michael Harrington reports.
14: The Muslim government is fighting Muslim rebels in the African country, and both sides are killing and abusing Christians along the way. The fighting has now come to the Nuba Mountains, long a refuge for Sudan's small Christian minority. War and Islamic terrorism are wreaking havoc amongst Christian communities all across sub-Saharan Africa, with crises developing in Nigeria, Somalia, Eritrea, Burkina Faso, and Mali. Michael Harrington reporting.
11: Some Democratic candidates are putting a greater emphasis on masculinity as they campaign in key Senate races. In Michigan, Abdul El Said has sparred with Republican opponent over football, while in Texas, James Talarico has highlighted his views on manhood. The debate comes as transgender policies remain a prominent issue in the campaign. This is SRN News. A long-lost Italian portrait looted by the Nazis has been cleared for return to the heir of a prominent Jewish art dealer.
23: On Friday, an Argentine court approved a deal under which the daughter of a fugitive Nazi official gave up her claim to the painting to avoid trial. The work was found last year in her home in the coastal city of Mar del Plata after Dutch reporters spotted it in an online real estate listing. The portrait belonged to Dutch Jewish dealer Jacques Goudsticker, whose collection was seized after Nazi Germany invaded the Netherlands in 1940. His heir has spent decades seeking its return. Keith Peters reporting.
11: Turning Point Action is expanding its grassroots operation ahead of the 2028 Republican presidential race. The organization is registering voters and building a presence in all 99 Iowa counties as it prepares for the state's first in-nation GOP caucuses. More at srnnews.com.
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19: 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Reuters Institute says we're now one of the top news brands in the nation. 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
28: Tonight will be partly cloudy with a low of 80. Tomorrow, expect mostly cloudy skies with a chance of a thunderstorm and a high of 92. Tomorrow night, there will be a chance of a thunderstorm in spots in the evening. Otherwise, it will be rather cloudy and humid with a low of 79. On Monday, it will be humid with some sun, then turning cloudy with widely separated afternoon thunderstorms and a high of 89. That's your AccuWeather forecast. I'm meteorologist Jason Caterina for AM 860. 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
29: I'll say what I want to say, and if the consequence of that is losing money, so be it.
30: My therapist says I have a preoccupation with vengeance. We'll see about that.
31: I really do hope it's somebody we want to see. But you know what? Son of a gun. Shout out to my little friend.
0: Another hour of analyzing crazy, a.k.a. leftism. So are you ready? Because I am. The news, folks, is a plethora of doom and despair for Democrats. And it's funny because many people still don't get it. I can't explain. I don't know. Maybe my logic is just it is so superior. I must speak of it in this sort of a tone when I speak of my logic. Because if I'm talking about it like this, it doesn't seem that big of a deal. But when I speak of it like this, it gets elevated. I'm talking to some guys, and they asked me, Kevin, what do you think about Tal Rico? I said, you mean that little Beto version 2.0, the little girly man from Texas?
32: I'm sad to be a man, and I'm really sorry, and I want to apologize for being born white,
0: and I don't know. I hate being American. I'm really sorry for being American. I'm sorry for being a male. I'm sorry for being the representative of what the Democrats think is man. I mean, it's like Gomer Pyle and I don't know, Liberace had a baby or something. But really? Do you really believe Texas is going to make that guy a senator? Kevin, these youngsters' ages, you know, whatever, the 25 to 35, he resonates with. How so? Is that, by the way, is that the big demographic that's going to pull him over the edge? Because I don't think so. I think MAGA has the answer to everything, okay? That's me. So, but they're like, you know, my friend goes, well, you know, in El Paso, Kevin, they did a rally for me. There were lots of people. Do you understand they pay these people to come to rallies? I mean, let's not forget, this is what they do. There is no fervor over Tallarico. What would it be? Is he such so good looking? Does he have an amazing voice like the one that you may be hearing now? What is it about this man that would make you go, oh boy, I'm so scared of Tallarico? I mean, it was Michelle Obama. She was the, I mean, every time something comes up, is Michelle Obama going to run? Oh my gosh, Michelle Obama can run. And I would say, here's what I would tell every, I would say every single time, Michelle Obama is not going to run for office, any office, not dog catcher, nothing. She hates politics. She hates, which I don't blame her for that. She hates America. I blame her for that. But she hates politics. But even if she didn't, she wouldn't run. She's got way too many skeletons in her closet. Kevin Hill elected because she's black and she's a woman and she's whatever. And I'm the only way Michelle Obama wins is the same way that Joe Biden won. If she's cheated. She's not universally liked, and she would not be. There's nothing she's going to say to change that. And it's not a slam. It just is what it is. And then worse, I mean, good for the nation, but she didn't want it. Mostly because she knows that there's a lot of skeletons in her closet. It's a catacomb in there. She doesn't want you digging around those bones. Anyway, I'm glad you guys are with me. Kevin Jackson's who you're listening to. KJRadio.com, if I haven't said it already. And I give you that to go look. KJRadio.com. Well, you already know. You're listening to the program. Spotify, Apple Music, whatever. We're on all of them. Go check it out. I've been wanting to cover this story. I haven't covered. I mean, I talked about it a little bit. What was that lady's name that killed her kids? Lindsay Clancy? Clancy, was it? Lindsay Clancy? Hormones, they say, are what made her go crazy. I don't disagree. I think it was Big Pharma. But I still believe that there's somewhere inside of you as a mother that would not allow you to kill your children. I just believe that wholeheartedly. But hormones, what's funny is people are now looking at this objectively and they're saying, wait a minute. First of all, we're looking at crazy white women, the Karens of the world, that are going, oh my gosh, you know, I can't believe it. You know, I've always wanted to kill my kids too. I guess I just didn't have the guts. I don't know what they're thinking, but whatever it is, they're canonizing this woman. And people are going, really? It could backfire on you. I completely agree. And I'm going to play a clip when we come back in the next segment. I'm not going to play it now because I want to finish talking about this, but this lady, it was a guy, but she's referencing his work, opens up a can of worms on this whole situation with the hormone thing. You know, my wife, I remember, because, you know, 1 month, her cycle, she's normal. It's like, you know, no big deal. The other month, it's like, you know, Hyde. You know, she's Jekyll 1 month and then Hyde the next. But she would tell me, she goes, babe, this is the month of Jekyll or Hyde, whichever was the bad one. She would tell me, this is the month of Hyde. And I'd go, well, she wouldn't say that. She'd say, this is my bad month. I'd go, oh, okay. And I'd be happy that she says, you should be happy that I know which month it's going to be. You know, and I'm like, I used to have like a little calendar, like one and zero. One was good. Zero was good. One was, uh-oh. And I'd put it on the calendar and go, this is the bad guy month. But she would tell me because she could feel it, you know, like, and I would think like, wow, You know, and she, I mean, think of it. There's something inside of her that would go, ooh, especially when I would crunch something like a chip. She hated when I would eat chips or, you know, slurp on or something. And she'd go, babe, I don't want to kill you. And it was a joke. It was, well, I thought it was a joke. Now, don't know anymore. Could have been a real threat. Anyway, I survived it. But let me just say this. Women have, look, women, here, I don't want to help you. I do want to help you. I'm not talking to conservative women. I'm talking to leftist women. And maybe a few will hear this message too on hormones. But the women's movement is not doing itself any favors. Number one, Me Too is pretty much being laughed at. It's being mocked now. Number two, you're worse on yourselves than any men could ever be. You're the ones that are forcing yourselves to wear makeup. We don't even know what you really look like. I know a woman says, my husband has never seen me without makeup. I was like, what? She says, not one time. Wow. Anyway, there's that. And you're not doing yourselves any good with the LGBTs, letting these trannies become, you know, girly boys become girls. You know, well, are you kidding? And now you have this? You have Lindsay Clancy who kills her children after the fact. I said this. I predicted that. I said, look, they will do abortion and partial birth abortion and make you think that you should be judging kids based on trimesters. Why not just kill them outside the womb? And what do they do? The leftists have obliged. Holy cow. We'll be back. Keep it here. Most of you know my story. I grew up poor, lost my mom before I turned 5. My father was in San Quentin prison most of my life. I faced odds that could have broken some people, but I learned how to overcome tragedy because of America. I feel compelled to help create a generation of young people who know how to overcome hardship and who express true love for this country. I also want to strengthen every American who feels forgotten or abandoned. But this is not about me. It's about you, because you're the heart of the show. Your stories, your resilience, your quiet patriotism. 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
0: Already told you guys, I got schooled on the hormonal thing with my wife because I would be like, man, you women just go crazy, crazy, crazy. You know, and she's like, look, you don't get it. We don't want this. This is what our body does. This is what it takes to create civilization. And you got to deal with it. I think the idea that we are messing with God's creation and all these medications and stuff is making women lose their minds. And I think, you know, again, I don't have any sympathy for Lindsey Clancy in the sense that something inside of you should tell you I'm wrong and you got to get away from your kids. What was that movie where the wife, the woman, she locked her kids in a room because it was one of these thrillers, but she put her kid in a room because she knew that she could, you know, they had a chip in her and it could make her go crazy. See, that's what when Lindsey Clancy started looking at herself and going, you know what, I'm losing it. It was her responsibility to say, I got to get away from my kids. I got to put them somewhere safe because I'm not right. Welcome back. Kevin Jackson, who you're listening to. You've heard me say it. I blame her because she did the act, but I do know there was a chemical imbalance. But at some point, she's begging for help. She's saying something's wrong. Stop taking the chemicals. I don't know about you, but if I see something psychotic happening in me, and I realize, Kevin, you don't know what you would have done. You know, crazy is crazy. You don't know. Yeah, well, I do know this. I know my body. I know when. Have you ever like got getting when you're going to eat something and your tongue tasted it and went, ooh, that's not good. it's an instantaneous thing. You almost feel like you produce much more saliva and you almost throw up sometimes. I'm almost throwing up thinking about it. But your body will reject it. And when your mind is in the right place, it'll see something weird and it rejects it. Why do you think we don't pay attention to leftists? Why do you think strong-minded people are impervious to leftism? Yeah, so these people, you know,

0: but they're totally fine to give to anyone who wants to transition, including kids. And oh, by the way, all these transsexuals who've gone out and shot things up, and everybody's going, well, there's no real thing, Kevin, there's nothing there, because there are people, I mean, I don't know how many there are, but I know this, per capita, there's a lot of those crazy people out there. And so knowing that, I'm thinking to myself, something's wrong here. These hormones have been adjusted. The body's rejecting it, and these people are losing their minds, and they weren't there to begin with. They were already crazy. Anybody that wants to change their sex has a mental illness, and then they pump all these pills in them. You don't have to believe me. Go look at the number of these people that have shot things up. And then juxtapose that to the number of people who are doing crazy things, who are entertaining crazy ideas. How many of these lefties are on some crazy chemical, and you know they're taking something to do their studies, or to, you know, try to perform better at work, or who knows? They're all on something. We are probably one of the most chemically dependent nations in the world. Anyway, in Wyoming, a woman pled guilty to killing her son. No hormones. And she was sentenced to prison. They said, no excuse in that state. Doesn't matter. You kill your kid, you go to jail. This jury for this Lindsay Clancy can't make a decision. Or they couldn't. I don't know if they have by now. Yeah. What about men? Can we use raging hormones as the reason for our actions? Can we use that as an excuse for toxic masculinity? Maybe our raging hormones, we can say, hey, you know what? That sexual assault, that was raging hormones. That's not normally me. When I talk about the slippery slope, this is what I'm talking about. The proverbial rock in a hard place, similar to the my body, my choice, and the vaccine situation where, you know, oh, you know, I mean, I don't need to get into it. You know, I mean, you have people that can't even define a woman, and now they're, well, women go through, don't give me that. Can't even define it, but they want, it's time for a woman to be president, right? It's time for women should be in leadership. Women should be here, there, and the other.
1: Found the best thing in the world on the internet. This guy writes, if Lindsay Clancy is found innocent because hormones made her emotionally unstable, women better be very careful celebrating that verdict, because the law loves precedent. From that day forward, every job application is going to have a new question. Are you currently hormonal? Well, I'm a woman. Thank you. I think I'll be going in a different direction. You can't carry a weapon anymore. No female police officers. Sorry, but we can't hand a loaded gun to somebody whose legal defense might be, my hormones were acting up. No more high-stress jobs either. No air traffic controllers, no surgeons, no nuclear launch codes. One bad hot flash and boom. And women definitely can't be judges. How can you decide whether somebody else is emotionally stable when your own gender just established in court that hormones can make you kill three people? No female politicians either. You can't be trusted to run the country if, according to your own argument, your endocrine system occasionally takes over the government. And custody hearings are going to change overnight. The judge will say, ordinarily, children belong with their mother. However, according to the Lindsay Clancy precedent, she may be only one hormone away from a Netflix documentary. Kids go to dad. Dad doesn't know their shoe sizes, the pediatrician's name, or which one's allergic to peanuts. But his testosterone has never been successfully used as an insanity defense. Feminists spent 100 years saying women aren't hysterical, irrational creatures, controlled by their biology. And one defense attorney walks into court and says, "Ladies and gentlemen of the jury, have you considered the uterus?"

0: You can't demand equal authority and then ask for discounted accountability. If women want equal rights, great. But equal rights come with equal wrongs. Otherwise, that glass ceiling is about to become a padded ceiling.
1: He's putting an end to identity politics.
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3: With SRN News, I'm Mary Rose. An Amazon cargo plane barreled off of a runway at Miami International Airport on Sunday, striking multiple vehicles and bursting into flames in a crash that sent thick black smoke billowing into the sky and forced the closure of all runways at one of America's busiest airports. Iran says it struck an unmanned U.S. vessel trying to enter the Strait of Hormuz, the latest, although, in a flare-up of fighting between the two countries. The U.S. dismissed the claim of the purported attack on Sunday as a total lie. The claim came a day after the U.S. military said it struck three Iranian oil tankers in response to a ballistic missile attack on Navy warships. Hawaii is bracing for Hurricane Lowell as it tracks northeast and moves closer. This is SRN News.
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13: Tonight will bring partly cloudy skies with a low temperature of 80. Tomorrow expect mostly cloudy conditions with a chance of a thunderstorm and a high reaching 92. Tomorrow night there will be a chance of a thunderstorm in some areas during the evening hours. Otherwise, the night will be rather cloudy and humid with a low of 79. That's your AccuWeather forecast. I'm meteorologist Jason Caterina for AM 860. the answer.
10: He's putting an end to identity politics.
14: Telling it like it is.
15: I thought the truth was potent, but it's nothing compared to this.
10: He's Kevin Jackson.
16: Yeah. They tell us he's black.
17: Negro, that's all you had to say.
18: I'm going to be doing a show for men because it's been on my heart. Now, women will listen to the show, too. But we've been spending a lot of time defining women in this crazy world. And as usual, we don't spend much time on men. And the reason why I'm bringing it up, it came up in a discussion with in my family with my son when he asked the question, why do men die earlier than women? And I talked about it a while back. And when I do the show, I will cover that part again. But for me, it morphed into the true soul of a man. I'm talking about a real man. I'm not talking about the Tallaricos of the world, the Anthony Wieners, these leftist so-called men. And I ridicule them, and I do it to embarrass them. They should be embarrassed. There's a biblical man, and then there's what man is by nature, which I think, quite frankly, you know, you got to understand that. And I want to dig into it because I know it's going to help a lot of the fellas. And if women, if you listen, maybe it will provide some insights about men that you hadn't considered. And my whole basis of this is a quote by Thoreau, and I'm paraphrasing it, but most men lead lives of quiet desperation. So you're going to look, I think a lot of guys are going to look forward to that show because we're going to really delve into manhood. You know, we spend all this time talking about transsexuals going from being, quote, men to being women. I get it. They can't handle it. When do we discuss the women who become men? I can't even remember. Chaz Bono. That one comes to mind. And maybe there's some others. I'm sure there are others out there. There are women who go, you know what? I'm going to be a guy. And they do it in obscurity. They aren't looking for modeling contracts. They're not looking to play in a sport. I don't know what happens to them. They just disappear into the ether. Because nobody cares. Once you become a man, boom, it's over. You don't realize what you've done. But boy, you take a sissified dude and make him a woman and everything has to blow up. We got to build an entire industry around it. I'm going to talk about that and a lot of other stuff because real men deserve people to talk them up. Nobody's doing it for me. I'll be my own dang wingman if I have to, doggone it. Because I am proud to be a real man. And for those guys out there, if you're wishy-washy, you don't know what to do, I'm going to tell you, you're going to want to listen to that show. I don't know when it is. I'll let you know. I'll let you know in advance because I'm going to tape it. Anyway, glad you guys are here. I want to begin because we're talking about the hormonal left. And these are people that cannot think for themselves. They everything's emotional. And the problem with everything being emotional is you have to react to those emotions. Kind of goes back to what I'll talk about with the men. We have to react to women. We don't know what's going to happen. I don't want to say you feel like a battered dude, but when you're having to react to your wife's or your spouse's or your daughter's or whatever's emotions and they're emotional creatures, it's very difficult because you're sort of, you know, on and off. You know, in other words, ones and zeros, we're binary as men. I'm not saying that makes us perfect by any means. You have to learn how to read the tea leaves. And most smart guys do. But I'm saying for us, it's kind of, you know, if somebody says, I had a rough day, somebody hit the car, the guy's like, okay, well, geez, honey, we'll get the car fixed. And he's immediately into fix-it mode. And a woman's, she's still trapped in the emotions of it. And don't misunderstand me. Maybe his first question, obviously, if he knows she's okay, that's his first question. Are you okay? But after that, he's trying to solve the problem. And so I'm looking at these emotional characters. Think about the Democratic Party. They are nothing but, it's nothing but feminine energy. It's just emotional. What's it going to do to this and this? And all it is they're a bunch of gold diggers who are always trapped up in some emotion. And like Lindsay, what's her face? They're taking pills. So they become crazy. And you see this lady that got killed. She stabbed two people, killed the vice president of the Bank of America. Why? Because she was emotional. If they hadn't shot her in the street, she probably would have got off. She was emotional. Who knows what drove her to it? Was it, you know, I mean, she looked too old to be. She's probably gone through menopause. And she was a two-ton lift. Let me just say this. She was a two-axle girl. But she was, it stabbed three people, killed one, I think, if I've got the right, you know, the information right. And then the cops, when they tased her, the taser didn't even bring her down. They finally had to kill her. And I talked the other day, actually earlier today, about this lady, Lindsay, what's her face, who's, you know, what the potential problem is for women. If you want to claim that hormones is the reason for you to kill people, you're opening up a can of worms. But these are hormonal individuals, all these leftists. They want to tell you, well, if you take money away from this, it's going to do that. If you take, it's all about the money. You take the money away, and then we can't do something. You take the money away, we can't do all these social programs. We can't do all this helping of people. It's all about the money. And when you hear this clip that we'll play, and this guy's name is Caleb Hammer. I don't know if that's his real name, Hammer Time. But Caleb Hammer, he's talking to this blue-haired leftist girl who claims we don't spend enough money on social programs. Now, is she armed with facts? I'll let you decide for yourselves.
14: You're not patriotic?
19: With blue hair, you think I'm patriotic?
14: You can still be patriotic and be wrong about
19: Why
14: economics.
19: Why would I be patriotic when we're spending more money on bombs than we are for, like, social justice or, like, social programs?
14: We spend 50% of the federal spending on social programs.
19: Like what?
14: Social programs, Medicare, Medicaid, mandatory spending, SNAP benefits, veteran benefits.
19: You mean the SNAP benefits that people just got taken away from them?
14: You think everyone just got taken off SNAP?
19: Most people
14: Everyone.
19: Did.
14: You think the majority just got taken off SNAP?
19: Yes.
14: Our military spending is 10 to 20%.
19: And
14: the
19: that's
14: The bombs
19: egregious.
14: You're freaking out about? 10 to 20%. It's egregious we spend 50% on social programs.
19: I'm a military kid, and I can tell you that shit is not needed.
14: Girl, you literally just got the information that you were just wrong, and yet you're still doubling down. We don't spend the majority on bombs.
19: Okay, maybe it's not the majority, but it's well
14: too much.
19: It's
14: not even close to the majority. It's not even a quarter.
19: It's far too much.
14: Okay, you could advocate for that, but that all of a sudden doesn't mean... You just said we don't spend anything on social. That's where, like, more than half of our money goes. Like, what are you talking about?
19: I think it needs to be more.
14: As usual, you're
19: programs.
14: Uninformed about everything.
19: I think it needs to be more.
14: And then you're just
19: programs.
14: Not patriotic. What do you mean? We spend more than, like, anyone. Well, number-wise, absolutely.
20: Yeah, well, technically.
19: By technicality.
20: Like, per capita.
14: By money. By per capita, by yes, we do a lot. We're a very progressive nation. We have the most progressive income tax in the entire Western world.
19: Okay.
14: Oh boy. I love when people have no idea what they do. And then they're just not patriotic. It's like, dude, you're literally not a contributor. You should be the most patriotic person. You contribute nothing.
19: I mean,
14: you contribute literally nothing. You've only been a taker. And yet you're the one that doesn't like the country?
19: I would
14: Then the
19: leave
14: one
19: if
14: that
19: I
14: gives
19: could.
14: Everything is the one that likes it?
19: I
14: leave
19: would leave
14: for
19: if
14: where?
19: I could. Anywhere.
14: Anywhere.
19: I used to live in Germany. I'd
14: Grass
19: rather live there.
14: Grass is always greener. What would you be doing in Germany?
19: I could still be an artist there.
14: Yeah, you think Germans just immediately, they're like, oh, you want to be an artist? Let's give you $80,000
19: well,
14: a year.
19: Well, I know that they're not going to give me $80,000 a year for
14: what
19: being an
14: artist.
19: What
14: do you think artist? Would all of a sudden happen?
19: I think if I was able to do my art full time, I'd be able to make the money I need to make.
14: Yeah, Germans trying to pursue art and failure. That always goes over well.
19: All right, well, yeah.
20: That was a pretty good one.
18: Ignorant to their rotten cores. That's a girl. She brought not a single fact to that discussion. Welcome back. Kevin Jackson, so you're listening to The Kevin Jackson Show. KJRadio.com. She didn't bring a fact. Not one. She was wrong on everything. We spend more on social, on war than we do. That. No, you don't. And he gives, I mean, I don't, his numbers aren't exactly right, but it didn't matter. The point was, it's nowhere close. He's right on that. You don't have to be right factually with all the numbers. You can say, because you can say, look, I dare you. Go do the research yourself. You don't need to be factually right on, well, we spent $542 trillion. I mean, not that he did that, but I'm saying you don't have to be. Well, I'm telling you, when you're just having these discussions, you don't have to be. You can just say, that's the most insane thing I've ever heard. The mandatory spending that we have in this country is what's breaking our backs. It ain't the military. And oh, by the way, we need the military. We need it. And do we need these social programs? Absolutely. Most of the time, people are paying into these things. They want it. They want their Social Security. They paid into it. But you've done nothing. And he was right. You complain. I did a show on takers. I told you, I said, look, there are givers and takers. There are people who are men. It is in our DNA to be givers. I'm going to cover this in my men's deal, in my men's program when church is in next Sunday. We are givers. We will fight for our family. We will provide for our family. It is in our DNA to do all of those things. And it doesn't matter what. Mama can not be talking to you. She could not be, you know, laying next to you, you know, giving you the hugging, loving, whatever. You're going to get up that next morning. You're going to do just because that's what you are as a dude. You're a giver. Automatic. You know, emotional people, they're like, well, I'll only give if you'll do this. I'll only do this if you're being this way or whatever. Are you kidding? Men get up and do it no matter what. Wait, anyway, we'll be back.
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29: Pal, what is something you wish you could unsee?
30: Homo pornography. I should never see that.
18: that was a UFC fighter. And it says, Paulo, what is something you could not unsee? And he says, homo pornography. I can't unsee it. And then he goes on to say, by the way, it was an accident that I saw it. I want to be clear, but I can't unsee it. It cracks me up because he didn't even hesitate. What is it that you cannot unsee? You know, like somebody might go, oh, a train wreck or, homo pornography. Welcome back. Certain things tickle me. And that does. That tickles me. Look, we're talking about the hormonal left. I want you to think about this as you contemplate shows of mine, right, where I've talked about big, fat, black leftist women like Letitia James and Bonnie Willis. Hormones. I mean, and this woman that killed her kids. Everything's hormonal. You can get away with it because, oh, it was hormones. I was out of my mind. I was drugged up. I was on pills. But it's hormonal. God's creation isn't good enough for him, your body. That's why I tell you, I don't even take aspirin. Now, I'm going to die someday. I get it. There are going to be people mocking me. I'm not going to know about it. But at the end of the day, let me tell you something. It won't be because I took some foreign pill. My body's going to quit on me because that's what it does. But I'm not going to help it. Welcome back. Kevin Jackson, too, listening to. We're talking about the hormonal left. America's run with battered spouse syndrome for decades. And it's because of the left. We have a government full of people that want to govern with emotion versus actual common sense. President Trump says, hey, I'd like to know who the voters are. How dare you? Oh my God. They just flip out. But what did he add? He says, I want your vote to count. I want to make sure that your vote goes to you, nobody else's vote. I mean, what could trigger you on that? He says, look, I think we need to know who's in the country and who's not. And they need to come in legally so we can track them and make sure that they're not taking advantage of you as a citizen. How dare he? Immediate, emotional. Now, we can blame it on emotion or we can blame it on the end game, which is Democrats want to stay in power so they can continue to lead in this chaotic world of theirs. They love the chaos. They create it where it doesn't exist. They claim we're sexist. Are we sexist? Who are the sexists? The people who start a Me Too movement, because the people who are actually building the Me Too movement have been actually benefited from it. And when it finally leaves them and they're old and, crinkled up and nobody wants them, then suddenly they want to, oh, look at us. Men took advantage of us when we were young and we made millions of dollars and we became famous. And now they want to discard us. And now you want to complain. Decades this has been going on. This isn't conservatives making this. We're not the ones in Hollywood making the films and telling these starlets, hey, come to my bathroom, come to my hotel room, and blah, blah, blah. We're not the ones. We're the ones standing up for real women, saying, hey, look, we got you, girls. We're Title IX, we're happy for you. Get in sports. Understand this. You're only going to go so far. Oh, you want to play basketball in the big leagues? Okay, great. We know nobody's going to watch it, but we'll go ahead and we'll carry you through. We will cuddle you, even when we know your product sucks. You can't beat a good high school boys team, but we'll cuddle you. But then the WNBA goes, well, let the trannies in. And, okay, see, now you lost us. Because here we are wanting to protect real women. And oh, by the way, Brittany Griner, holy mother of her, she looks like a dude, but I don't care how much she looks like a dude. Brittany Griner can't play on a good college team. She's one of the top people in the NBA, a center, looks like a dude. I don't care how much she looks like a dude. She don't play like a dude. Oh, Kevin, he's in here messing on women. Women are going to be mad. I don't care. Have I lied? Have I lied about anything? No. Prove me wrong. Goats all Steven Crowder on you. Prove me wrong, people. The hormonal left, they want you, well, the justice of the Supreme Court. I don't know what the definition of a woman is. Idiotic justice. Why is she there? Affirmative action. She no more earned that than the next Uber driver you'll get in the or Lyft or the next grocery store clerk. She has no intellect. She's dumb. And nobody wants to say it because, oh, we have to elevate the poor little black women, black leftist women. I don't elevate them. I elevate those who earn it. And while, I don't know, have I benefited from affirmative action? Maybe. I didn't care one way or the other, because if I hadn't, I would have still achieved. Didn't matter to me. I would have figured it out. That's what you do in life. You figure stuff out. That's what men do. I'm going to do my men's show soon. Y'all are not going to want to miss that. I'm going to fire from both barrels. Because there are a lot of guys out there struggling with this idea of who we're supposed to be. What are the things that women are supposed to be for us? Are you seeing it demonstrated? Have you seen the crop of women that are out there? What are they supposed to be to us? All kinds of, well, men need to do that. You need to be Mr. Fix-It. You need to be this. You need to be that. You need to be sensitive. You need to be strong. You know, you're supposed to be all these things. And you're supposed to know exactly when to do it and how to do it. But what do women have to be? They can be men. They can be whatever they choose. They can choose whatever gender. They can, whatever. Yeah, let me just tell you what. Crazy world. But guys, I'm here for you. I'm here for you, my brothers. Oh, my goodness. Women's rights. Anyway, the hormonal left. We're running this country with all this feminine energy. The Tallaricos of the world. Look at the so-called men on the other side of the aisle and tell me. Name one. Plattner was supposed to be there. Plattner, I'm a lobster man. Now, what do you call it? Was it a lobster man? It wasn't a lobster because he was a... What would the oyster man, right? He was the oyster. He's right. He was slimy. He was the oyster man. And he was a total slime ball. But the Democrats love him because he was going to be there. Yeah, this is our real He-Man here. We finally got a He-Man. Yeah, he's going to be in our Senate. Yeah. So then they replaced him with this guy, Jackson. He's going to be their new poster child for it. Hadn't heard much from him, have you? Hadn't heard much about the race in Maine anymore because the Democrats are keeping it on the down low. They want to try to get him in at Susan Collins. I don't care. To be honest with you, would we suffer as Republicans if we lost Susan Collins or Murkowski? And again, another leftist liar faking to be a Republican. She's not a Republican. I don't even know why she keeps the R after her name. Because you know why? Because she doesn't want to be a Democrat. Pretty soon, there's going to be a lot more of them. We're running like we got to wait until the spouse that batters us gets home before we know what our personality is. You know what Donald Trump says? This is the personality of America, period. I don't care who walks through that door. I don't care you're an immigrant. I don't care whether you're a world leader. When you come to America, this is what you get. You get excellence. You get common sense. And I don't care what the world is dishing out and all the nonsense. Oh, global climate. We're supposedly losing. I'll have to do it another time because we're going to run out of time here. But we're supposedly losing all of our scientists to Canada. You should just wait till I play it. I'll probably do it tomorrow. Just wait till you hear the, oh, we're leaving because we can't put equity in, you know, whatever. I'm creating biofuels, but there should be equity in biofuels. It's insane. You know what? Go. Here's the point. I will prove to you that President Trump is dismantling all the pillars of this crazy thing called leftism, which is nothing more than it's meant to demoralize men, demoralize women, demoralize minorities, demoralize anything that it mentions, that it touches. Because it's meant to destroy this country, period. Y'all think I'm mad, don't you? Kevin's getting a little worked up. I'm not mad. I'm actually feeling pretty good. I think this has been an amazing show today. Maybe you can let me know. Let me know if I touched your heart in some kind of way. Let me know if I touched your emotions. which I hope I have. I do want to sway your emotions, but in a good way, common sense way. I got to leave it there.
25: He's putting an end to identity politics.
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4: With SRN News, I'm Mary Rose. President Trump will appear at both nights of the Republican midterm convention. We'll offer tickets so members of the public who are not mega donors can also attend.
5: Meanwhile, Democrats, they serve their coastal elite, you know, mega donors. They serve legal aliens. They are not working every day to improve your lives. And that is why at this midterm convention, President Trump opened the doors to the American people for the first time ever. Never before has a convention been opened up to the public to attend. This midterm convention in Dallas next week is available for any American patriot who wants to attend, can attend, and hear directly from President Trump what he is doing to improve their lives.
4: The event will be held at the American Airlines Center. Republicans say a recent House vote on Israel and college funding highlights Democratic divisions ahead of the midterms. Correspondent Richard Boyd reports.
6: The House passed a bill barring federal funding for colleges that join certain commercial boycotts of Israel. Republicans say it protects Jewish students and preserves study opportunities in Israel. Most Democrats opposed the measure, citing First Amendment concerns. GOP leaders say the vote draws a clear contrast with President Trump's support for Israel and efforts to confront campus anti-Semitism. Richard Boyd reporting.
4: An Amazon cargo jet crashed while landing at Miami International Airport on Sunday. According to the FAA, the Boeing 767-300 aircraft overran the runway after landing and struck a number of cars. The plane was arriving from San Juan, Puerto Rico. Miami-Dade Fire Rescue said in a statement that they were assessing patients. It's unclear exactly how many people were injured. All runways are closed as a result of the crash. This is SRN News. Christians are under siege in Sudan.
7: The Muslim government is fighting Muslim rebels in the African country, and both sides are killing and abusing Christians along the way. The fighting has now come to the Nuba Mountains, long a refuge for Sudan's small Christian minority. War and Islamic terrorism are wreaking havoc amongst Christian communities all across sub-Saharan Africa, with crises developing in Nigeria, Somalia, Eritrea, Burkina Faso, and Mali. Michael Harrington reporting.
4: Some Democratic candidates are putting a greater emphasis on masculinity as they campaign in key Senate races. In Michigan, Abdul El Said has sparred with his Republican opponent over football, while in Texas, James Tallarico has highlighted his views on manhood. The debate comes as a transgender policies remain a prominent issue on the midterm campaign. This is SRN News. A long-lost Italian portrait looted by the Nazis has been cleared for return to the heir of a prominent Jewish art dealer.
8: On Friday, an Argentine court approved a deal under which the daughter of a fugitive Nazi official gave up her claim to the painting to avoid trial. The work was found last year in her home in the coastal city of Mar del Plata after Dutch reporters spotted it in an online real estate listing. The portrait belonged to Dutch Jewish dealer Jacques Goudsticker, whose collection was seized after Nazi Germany invaded the Netherlands in 1940. His heir has spent decades seeking its return. Keith Peters reporting.
4: Turning Point Action is expanding its grassroots operation ahead of the 2028 Republican presidential race. The organization is registering voters and building a presence in all 99 Iowa counties. More details at srnnews.com.
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10: Tonight, expect an evening thunderstorm in some areas. Otherwise, it will be cloudy and humid with a low of 79. Tomorrow, we'll start with some sunshine before becoming cloudy, leading to a heavy afternoon thunderstorm. The high for tomorrow will reach 90. Tomorrow night, anticipate isolated thunderstorms in the evening, then mainly cloudy conditions with a low of 77. That's your AccuWeather weather forecast. I'm meteorologist Jason Caterina for AM 860, The Answer.
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17: All right. Greetings. Greetings, everyone. Welcome to the Watchdog on Wall Street show. What a week of, you want to call it, economic news and half-truths and all sorts of nonsense being thrown at people. And we are I'm going to swim through the muck for you today here on the program. So we got to talk Jackson Hole. We got to talk Kevin Warsh. We got to talk G20 meeting. We got to talk debt to GDP ratio. I mean, it's just one thing after another. But, you know, throughout the entire week, and I know I sub-reference often here on the program, and one of my favorite movies of all time, obviously The Godfather, cited often, and that scene towards the end of the first film, when Michael Corleone tells his brother-in-law, don't insult my intelligence. It only makes me angry. And I have gotten to the point in time, honestly, where I don't even get angered that much anymore. I just expect it. It does. It's not so much anger anymore. It just makes me sad. It's disappointing to see people that are in positions of power, that are supposed to be looking out for the American people, just make stuff up, just lie. And we're gonna go through this. We're gonna start off right now again talking a little bit about the debt situation. Last Sunday on the various different Sunday morning talkers, I watched a parade of deficit hawks and fiscal hawks, the elephants, the gops. Yes, the Republicans out there, and they're saying, yes, you gotta vote for us. Gotta vote for us. Vote for me, and we're gonna take care of this budget deficit. Vote for me, we're gonna take care of all this wasteful spending. You gotta stick with the program. Excuse me. I got a question here. Weren't you guys in charge the past years? Didn't you guys have control of the House, the Senate, and the presidency? And one more question. What is our budget deficit this year? $2 trillion? And all of a sudden, you're going to have a you're going to have a come to Jesus moment. If you guys win the midterms, sorry. It's for this very reason is why I left the Republican Party. I'm not a member of any party. This is decades, over 20 plus years ago. I just get tired of being lied to. $40 trillion plus in debt. And what does this all mean? Well, we watched the bond market. And again, we're going to have to lend some historical perspective to everything that's taking place right now. Had this G20 meeting. Scott Bessent is up there, Treasury Secretary. There's a lot of squabbling involved at this G20 meeting. People are none too happy about the tariffs. Stupid playground-esque name-calling taking place between the United States and Canada. It's like, this is the best we can do. We got to go back to like elementary school. We're making fun of one another. I mean, honestly, it's like children. Would you behave, please? Anyway, the bond market basically issued the globe a warning when it comes to debt, because you've got global sovereign debt yields that continue to rise. Now, what are the forces? What's pushing bonds? What's pressuring bonds? First and foremost, okay, if you are someone that is buying a bond, in essence, you're going to be lending the United States of America money. First and foremost, you want to make sure that you're going to get paid back. Now, that's never been really an issue because the United States of America can just print more money. So you're going to get your money back. But is what you're getting back, what you're getting paid with, going to be worth less? And if you feel as a lender, a bond investor, that it's going to be worth a hell of a lot less, well, you're going to be demanding a higher interest rate. There's various different things that are pressuring bonds. Obviously, fuel prices. The month of August, and we'll get in. We're going to talk about the Venezuelan deal or no deal and oil prices today on the program. Fuel prices, gasoline was over $4 on average a gallon every day for the month of August. And that's the first time that's ever happened. Now, granted, you have to also factor in, inflation into that as well. If you do recall, when oil or gasoline went above $3 a gallon during the Bush administration, there was a collective freakout in Washington, D.C. You remember they paraded all of the oil executives down there. And Maxine Waters from California had the Freudian slip saying she wanted to socialize the oil companies. The other thing is, obviously, deficits. Nobody is doing a damn thing about deficits. I got to go back, and I think I mentioned it last week on the program. Rand Paul had a plan back in 2018 where we'd cut one penny of every dollar of government spending, and in 5 years, we would basically get rid of the budget deficit. It's now 6 pennies from every dollar, and it's going to take 10 years. The Republican Party, before they left in August, basically signed off on, keep spending. We're not going to make any cuts. They haven't done anything. Now, there is this, and again, this is a myth. This is a myth because, unfortunately, many people forget the realities of bonds and the bond market. Let's go back. I'll go with the most recently. We'll go back to when the yield on the 10-year Treasury was 6.7% during the 1990s. 6.7%. That was during the Clinton years when the economy was booming. And guess what? Our debt was a lot smaller. The reality the reality, people, is that our yields should be much, much higher. During the 1980s, the average yield. Now, obviously, you had the super high yields when Paul Volcker, you know, basically squashed inflation. The average yield on 10-year treasuries during the 1980s was 10.6%. What are we at now? Around 4.78, 4.8%. That is very, very low. The problem right now is the budget deficit. We have to roll over. Okay, we have to roll over as a nation this year. $8 trillion in debt. What I mean by roll over is, in essence, think of it this way. We're going to pay off one credit card with another credit card. However, the new credit card we're using is going to have a higher interest rate than we were paying before. Coupled with the fact that we're going to have to put another $2 trillion on that same credit card. Are you seeing the problem here? Are you seeing the fiscal issue at hand? Kevin Warsh, he's getting a lot of attention, and they're already talking with various different members of the Federal Reserve. And oh my God, because of the inflation numbers, we should go ahead and we should raise rates. I quite frankly am pretty impressed with Kevin Warsh so far. The Fed's balance sheet stood at $6.729 trillion. Okay, this is when he officially became chairman. As of August 26th, it remained at $6.731 trillion, which is essentially flat. So Kevin Warsh hasn't printed more money. Now, again, I've explained this to you before, okay? Inflation is always a monetary issue. Now, at the G20. Again, this is where I'm constantly getting my intelligence insulted. Not to mention that, you know, the president said some really nonsensical things as well. Okay. Right now, U.S. federal debt to GDP ratio is 122.72%. Okay. What that means is our debt is way bigger than the entire economy of the United States. The entire economy. Now, when you have the president of the United States get in front of a microphone, and I'm sorry, okay, people, you may be the biggest Donald Trump fan, but how can you be a fan of him just lying and just making stuff up? He's saying that we could have GDP growth of 14, 15, 16, and 20%. 14, that's all we could. And I'm saying to myself, yeah, you know, technically we could have that type of GDP growth if we printed an insane amount of money. And I put it this way, you want to have 20% GDP growth? What you do is you create an app. The government creates a Federal Reserve app that everybody can download, and then you could just print your own money up on your home printer and then go out and buy whatever you want. Oh, you want the $50,000 Hermes Birkin bag? Have at it. Print the money up and go do it. Well, why don't we do that? Well, yeah, that's modern monetary policy. That's nominal GDP. That's not real GDP. I actually was curious. I looked up before the show. I said, what was the highest level of GDP growth that this country has ever seen? Was actually during World War II. It was in 1942 and 1943. That's when we basically just built up our military like crazy. You want to know how we did that? Government sold war bonds. Government sold war bonds. People bought them to fund the war, and also they capped the borrowing rates at a very low rate. We had to borrow a ton of money and spent it on the military. That's how that was done. All the money had to be paid back, people. And let's just be honest here. You know, the president's talking about 14, 15, 16, 20% GDP growth. 2023, it was 2.9%. 2024, 2.8%. 2025, 2.1. First quarter this year, 2.1. Second quarter this year, 1.47. With that being said, I'm not gloom and doom. I'm not. Okay. None of this stuff makes me happy. I'm kind of hoping and praying that actually some attention will be paid to this. And hopefully the bond market will force the hand of people in Washington, D.C. Imagine this country. Imagine the type of boom that we could have if we could just balance our budget. I do think that if we can get past this Iran conflict and also past what's going on between Ukraine and Russia, I think that you could probably see, and we'll talk about this later on in the program, I think you'd see $40, $50 a barrel for oil. No joke. And again, I'll explain why later on. I just want everybody to understand that all of the noise, all of the other stuff that these politicians want you to focus on, that they're talking about on the various different talkers, the communism crap, the Hassan Piker, all that stuff. I'm not saying that stuff doesn't matter. But you have to have a priority. You have to have a priority. This should be the focus. This is all anyone should be talking about. This is what you should be talking about with your friends and relatives. These are the questions you should be asking the people in power and ask for concrete answers. Not the usual BS. Oh, we'll fix it. We'll fix it. How? What are you planning on doing? Again, love this country. Love this country. Hate to see us waste talent. We have a lot we have to go over on the program today. A lot of really amazing stories, scary stories as well for investors. Don't go anywhere. You are listening to the one, the only, the longest running financial program in the country. 26 years on air. 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We'll be back. Yeah, running down the drain.
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0: You should believe in math, not magic. 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
1: Yeah, welcome back. You want track record? You want track record on calls? Just get to our website. Go back, listen to our old shows. Go back and read my columns going back to the 1990s, and you can see the things that we've called over the years. I pulled up a column that I did about 20 years ago, November of 2006, entitled Financial Parasites versus Gordon Gekko. Reason why I pulled it up is I continue to see one disaster after another when it comes to private equity. I've come to the conclusion that private equity, they ruin everything. They're like a damn virus, for crying out loud. A damn virus of a bunch of Ivy League fools. What's his name? Kendall Roy's from Succession, with their little vests, going around and ruining businesses all across the land again and again and again. Doesn't matter if it's an HVAC company. Doesn't matter if it's a plumbing company. Doesn't matter if it's Krispy Kreme. You want to talk about how stupid private equity? We're going to take over. We're so smart. We got our fancy degrees. Whoa, we're going to cut costs at Krispy Kreme. And then they centralize all the donut making. Donuts taste like crap. Stock's down 90%. What bothers me right now is they're getting heavily involved in my space, the advisory space, managing people's money. They are offering ridiculous deals to advisors to take equity stakes in their company or buy them out outright at ridiculous multiples, and they don't know what in God's creation they're doing, which means what? Individual investors are going to lose a fortune. Mark my words. Mark it down. It's going to happen. Back in 2006, I was pointing this out and what was taking place in the companies that these guys were taking over. Oftentimes they borrow the money and they put the debt on the company's balance sheet. Do you understand? It's like a parasitic behavior. This is not capitalism. 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It's not. It's the financialization of the world. They're not building or creating anything. They're actually slowly but surely sucking the life out of great businesses all across the country. 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Your advisor's getting bought out by a private equity. 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We'll be back.
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11: Tonight, expect an evening thunderstorm in some areas while overall remaining rather cloudy and humid with a low of 79. Tomorrow will start with some sunshine, then clouds will increase, leading to a heavy afternoon thunderstorm. Look for a high temperature of 90. Tomorrow night, there will be thunderstorms in some spots during the evening, otherwise mainly cloudy with a low of 77. That's your AccuWeather forecast. I'm meteorologist Jason Caterina for AM 860, The Answer.
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0: Markowski is the watchdog on Wall Street.
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11: Foundations of Freedom, a look at America's founding principles and the leaders who shaped our nation.
12: Ronald Reagan understood that liberty could never be taken for granted. In 1967, he warned Americans, freedom is a fragile thing and it's never more than one generation away from extinction. President Reagan knew the freedoms secured by one generation were not guaranteed to survive to the next. Today, as socialistic ideas that place greater power in the hands of government gain renewed support, Reagan's warning carries even greater weight. Freedom is more than inheritance. It's a responsibility, one we all share. Every generation must fight for the principles that made self-government possible. Freedom only survives when each generation chooses to defend it. So, do we have the courage to defend and protect what is being challenged, the very principles that made America the greatest experiment in history?
4: 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Now, I don't think Eric Erickson or Charlie Kirk probably know anything about this. They probably didn't even handle any of this. And this is the problem, and I'm being quite honest, with radio show producers and advertisers. They don't care. I mean, I'm just telling you right now, okay? They wash their hands like Pontius Pilate of anything that comes in. If it's green, okay, if the check clears, they are going to air the ad, okay? I have had this conversation countless times. I remember I was on the phone with Glenn Beck's producers one day when he was interviewing and touting some guy that I knew was a con artist ripping people off. They don't care. And it's sad, but it's true. I have, in my 26 years on air, I've never taken a dime in advertising. Any advertisement you hear on, I have nothing to do with. The only time you know, if I was promoting my voice should be on there. And I can tell you countless stories that Chris, you got to promote this product, this gold company, this gold coin company. And I'm like, I look into it and it's a scam. Anyway, back to Georgia here. This guy raised money from various conservative groups, church groups. His investment was marketed as short-term, high-interest bridge loans to companies, promising investors that they would get returns as high as 18%. And again, this is an epiphany that I had. At some point in time, you have to take ownership. You have to be responsible. They ever ask the question how that's possible for you to see an 18% return? What business do you know of is going to borrow money? Okay. They would have to be borrowing money at 25 to 30%, because again, the Frost family's got to make money. How is that possible? Do you know of any business that is going to pay that high interest rate? And if they are, it's a terrible business. Oh no, he's prominent Republican. He is really big with the evangelical community within the state of Georgia. Prominent evangelical Christians. At a prayer meeting, Frost said, God told him, I'm going to clean house and I'm going to use a broom named Trump. And again, he talked about all the people that he supported. Now, Trump has nothing to do with this. The people that he supported, no, nothing. But again, you're going in and people are looking up to you and you have your position of power and you just take from them. You know, what's kind of telling as well is that he obviously, because he was big with politics and money, he donated money to all of these Georgia Republicans. And are these politicians returning the money that they got from him? Only a couple. I can't get my arms around this. I really can't. And again, I'm picking on this here in the state of Georgia, this Frost situation. You know how many times I've dealt with this? This is no different than Bernie Madoff. Obviously, Bernie Madoff's scam was a lot bigger, but affinity fraud was involved. People are like, oh, you know, it could never be him. It could never be this Frost guy. Oh, he's a prominent Christian. He's a prominent this. I can't tell you how many scams that I've dealt with in my career. And I didn't know he was at my Bible study. He was one of the best ones there. He could quote Bible verse with the best of them. People, again, you have to be careful. And I'm sorry. I'm sorry. I have to believe that you wanted to believe that the scam was true. You wanted to believe that you were going to see 18%. It would have taken me 5 seconds to tell you that this wasn't going to work and you were going to lose money. Anyway, you know what? I'm going to devote a little bit more time to just how they do it. Maybe, again, I haven't done it in a while here on the program. Maybe some of you listen out there. Got to take a quick break, though. WatchdogOnWallStreet.com. 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Become a part of our family. We'll be back.
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18: With SRN News, I'm Mary Rose. An Amazon cargo jet crashed while landing at Miami International Airport on Sunday. According to the FAA, the Boeing 767-300 aircraft overran the runway after landing and struck a number of cars. The plane was traveling from San Juan, Puerto Rico. Unfortunately, 5 people have died as a result of this crash. All runways at Miami International Airport are closed as a result of this crash. The White House is once again asking the high court to allow restrictions on mail-in ballots.
19: For the third time, the Trump administration is asking the U.S. Supreme Court to intervene and allow the administration to put limits on mail-in voting in time for the November elections. Solicitor General John Sowers says ballots already are being mailed in North Carolina, and other states will begin the mailing process if a federal judge's injunction remains in place. Nearly one-third of voters in the U.S. vote by mail. Donna Water, Washington.
18: U.S. Envoy Steve Witkoff and Jared Kushner say they have held encouraging talks in Kyiv. The trip on Sunday was their first official visit to Ukraine with European partners. At a news conference, U.S. Envoy Steve Witkoff says he's hopeful after meeting with the leaders of Russia and Ukraine.
20: My job and Jared's job together is to bring the parties together, to narrow the issues between them, to create good communication channels, and hopefully we began that process constructively in the last 48 hours, and we're confident that there'll be a good resolution here.
18: Iran says it struck an unmanned U.S. vessel trying to enter the Strait of Hormuz, the latest in a new flare-up of fighting between the two countries. The U.S. dismissed the claim of the perpetrated attack on Sunday as a total lie. This is SRN News. Most Americans see anti-Semitism rising. Correspondent Michael Harrington reports.
21: The Center Square Voters' Voice poll reveals that 56% of the general public believes that hatred of Jews is increasing in the U.S. 6% say it's going down, and 23% think it's about the same as it always has been. Eric Fingerhut, who heads the Jewish Federations of North America, says he's not surprised by the poll numbers, adding that they are, quote, consistent with what we are seeing and hearing every day. Michael Harrington reporting.
18: The Justice Department has filed a federal lawsuit against the Kansas City, Kansas Public Schools over its transgender student policies. The suit alleges the district fails to notify parents when a student identifies as the opposite sex at school. Assistant Attorney General Armeed Dillon says parents, not school officials, have the primary role in decisions. This is SRN News. American Airlines is going after higher-spending travelers.
0: The plan is to add more premium seats to its Boeing 777-300ER planes, used on long-haul routes. The airline is also phasing out first class on the aircraft, while increasing the number of business class seats. The first retrofitted aircraft will begin commercial service on Wednesday out of New York, and the airline expects to complete upgrades of all 20 of its 777-300ERs next year.
18: Correspondent Bill Alexander. Hawaii is on alert as a Category 2-3 hurricane south of the island tracks to the northeast today. At last check, Hurricane Lowell was packing top winds of 125 miles per hour, and it's about 600 miles southwest of Honolulu. The National Hurricane Center says Lowell is expected to drop heavy rain across the island and create up to a foot of storm surge. More details at srnnews.com.
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25: Tonight, expect an evening thunderstorm in some areas, while the rest of the region will experience mostly cloudy and humid conditions. The low will be 79. Tomorrow, anticipate intervals of sunshine before clouds roll in, leading to a high of 90. In the afternoon, there will be a heavy thunderstorm. Tomorrow night, isolated thunderstorms are possible early on, with mainly cloudy skies later on. The overnight low will be 77. That's your AccuWeather forecast. I'm meteorologist Jason Caterina for AM 860, The Answer.
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4: Welcome back, everybody. Yeah, longtime listeners of the show and the podcast. I get it. I can be a bit repetitive here, without a doubt. I mean, how many times do I, you know, tell you everything in life meaning has meaning, value, and worth, involves work, time, and effort, a myriad of other things. Another phrase I often use here on the program, and also when I'm speaking to people that reach out to us, is I hope I'm wrong. I hope I'm wrong. And anybody who has studied us, read my materials, whatnot, going back to the dot-com collapse, to Enron, they know. Yeah, it's kind of funny. It was, you know, recently we're an SEC registered investment advisory and getting audited by the SEC, and our auditor's younger than me, and they're like, you know, you make this claim, this claim, this claim, this claim. I said, can you back that up? And I said, yeah, actually, I can. Go back, and I have all the receipts of everything that we have said over the years and the calls that we've made. And again, I say it again. I told you so moments don't turn out for us well. But yeah, it's just kind of the position that we're in. When it comes to my warnings, calls for action, whether you know, investment fraud, pyramid schemes, annuity fraud, conflicts of interest, the big bad too big to fail investment firms, which we've gone after for years, confidence men disguised as financial advisors, countless. What am I going to say? See, I told you so after people have lost money. I'm going to gloat over that. No, I feel horrible for these people. And we try to put the pieces back together. When the whole Madoff thing happened, you know, scam of the century, $50 billion pyramid scheme. The only difference between Madoff, and hey, we just talk about that guy Frost in Georgia. He's just much smaller. He was just smaller. It's size and scope. How? Question: How does it work? How do so many? It's not just people that are just not knowing. Oftentimes, sophisticated investors, people that were great in the business world, successful people. How do they get duped? How do these scams go on for such a long period of time? Here's another one. How do authorities miss this? And why? First and foremost, okay? Pay close attention. The things I'm going to tell you, okay, if you pay attention and if you listen, are going to save you. Okay? Something called the scarcity sale. You give people the illusion of exclusivity. Not just anyone can be a part of this deal. Good marketers understand that. You utilize the illusion of scarcity, you can hasten demand. The false scarcity encourages people buy sooner, buy more than you would normally. Now, again, when you apply this to quote unquote investment products, it also gives the illusion of an above average return. Now, big brokerage firms and also the little small scam artists, boiler room operators that still exist, that, again, use that tactic in the 19, they did use it very well in the 1990s to drive up IPO prices. Oh, you cut back on allocation, force people to buy aftermarket. We've talked about this here on the program, driving the stock price up to artificially high levels. They do the same thing today. In the case of Madoff or this guy Frost, okay? Madoff was on the Democratic side, Frost on the conservative side. Scam artist nonetheless. You're getting chosen to be a part of this group. Okay. It's kind of like you're in the in crowd in high school. Again, people talk about it. I'm investing, you know, with that First Liberty in Georgia with Frost, and he's a real mover and shaker. And you're talking about it at the club or at the golf course. And wow, he's going to be making me all of this money. I'm all excited to get involved. It was the same thing with Madoff. Yeah, he had a network of people down in Florida at the clubs and, I got my money invested with Madoff. He's doing really well. Yeah, you can't get in unless you're invited, but I can maybe get you in. Another con. It's the brilliance con. The brilliance con. And again, whatever. I start hearing people talking about just how brilliant this investment guy is and how smart. Wow. I'm like, whatever. Whatever, it's nonsense. You want to be a really, really great investment con artist? You got to be really brilliant. You got to be really great at making people believe you are brilliant. Now, Bernie Madoff was considered a legend. He had built up, he was considered a money management legend. People used to joke, if Madoff was a fraud, he'd take down half the world with him. There's a, actually it was a psychology professor that called this the inherent domain of people who know more than we do. The aura of brilliance. You know what it does too? It placates regulators. Yeah. Yeah, kind of like, you know, if you had a health inspector looking over the kitchen of a four-star chef, except the four-star chef is actually a four-star chef. Then, of course, like I explained, affinity fraud. Since I am like you, and I believe like you, you can believe in me and what I have to say. Again, Frost, Madoff, swimming in very influential circles. Madoff within the Jewish community, within Democratic circles. Frost, the other side of that political coin. Again, these are the same circles that the clients came from, politicians came from, the people whom are supposed to be policing him came from. What do you think is going to happen? What do you think happened in there in the state of Georgia? People asking questions about First Liberty, and they're calling up state regulators. And how connected this guy is. What do you think was any different with the SEC looking into Madoff? You think it was any different? You think they want to deal with Chuck Schumer or Frank Lautenberg at the time? Senators, you're messing around with Madoff. You know about the checks that these guys write to politicians? That's political cover. You make the right donations, ample donations to the right and most connected politicians. You attend the fundraisers. You get your clients to do so as well. Guess what? Yeah, right. I mean, the SEC, they're a part of the executive branch of government. That you don't think they're subject to Wall Street, Washington, D.C. power play, state regulators, and church. Same thing. Same thing. Again, actually, even when Madoff's case, you actually had a guy lay out in numbers, black and white, the scam that it was. We knew it was a scam. We warned people here on this show. I took one look at his account statements printed up on dot matrix printers, and I said, something is wrong here. And again, this is something you got to understand. If you have the slightest feeling that something is a little bit off, don't do it. Don't do it. Avoid it. Anyway, again, the sad reality, and again, I mentioned things that I repeat often here on the program, and I most certainly repeat this again and again and again. Get rich quick cons are the world's second oldest profession. The world's second oldest profession. It happens again and again and again. The SEC, the regulators, it's mission impossible for them. Oftentimes, they don't even have the tools. A lot of securities laws are written in gray rather than black and white. They have to fight off political pressure. You got to battle another part, just people's greed. I've said it, what, 3-4 times already? Okay. Work, time, and effort, people. I don't make the rules of the universe. I just follow them. And you should too. Have to take a break. Watchdog on WallStreet.com. 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We'll be back. I heard the sound
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1: Welcome back, everybody. It is The Watchdog on Wall Street Show. Always honored to have you tuned into the program. I did do a podcast, a lengthy podcast this past week on this topic. I'm not going to spend as much time on it. I definitely got texts and emails. It was a front page story in the Wall Street Journal about my alma mater, Syracuse University. And a lot of people know that. What did you think, Chris? You know, enrollment's down the opposite direction. And I'm like, tell me something I don't know already. And I read the column, but I wasn't aware of this. $98,000 a year, full tuition, room, and board. My jaw dropped. $98,000 a year. Now, earlier on this year, Syracuse got rid of some 96 different degree programs, which, you know, weren't being used enough, but they still have a lot of, you know, crap out there as well. And I'm not going to get into the unique problems that Syracuse University has based upon its location and a myriad of other things. This is just another teachable moment when it comes to the cost of college. I'm here to tell you that I feel that probably about 30 to 40% of colleges and universities in this country could shut down and it wouldn't matter. Now, would that be a financial shock to many communities around the country? Yeah, it would. But it's coming. It's coming, and we're seeing more and more and more of it. And they did it to themselves. They did it to themselves. These colleges and universities over time, whereas the prices should have come down, not gone up. Talking about technology, the various different things they could do. Why do these prices keep going up? And you take a look at the bloat at these schools and the administrators and the useless degrees. And most importantly, you talk about the evil relationship between Washington, D.C., government, and these colleges and universities. I've written columns calling schools basically hedge funds with non-profit status. Loans that you cannot discharge in bankruptcy. Think about that. There's not a single other type of debt in the entire country. You can't pay it back. You can discharge it in bankruptcy outside of student loans. How messed up is that? You could go out and you could buy yourself, you know, four or five houses, you know, default on all of those mortgages and walk away. Now look at this. What are we, $1.7 trillion in student loan debt? And it was a scam from the get-go. A scam. If your degree is so valuable at XYZ University, well, why doesn't the schools with these billion-dollar endowments, why don't they finance it? Why don't they lend the money? Oh, no. Barack Obama had to take over the whole student loan racket when he was passing Obamacare. Finally, and kudos to the Trump administration that has put limits on borrowing. You think these people are good people?

0: is prior to social media. But let's be honest, keeping up with the Joneses has always been a thing. Now it's been put on steroids. You need to advise your kids properly. Now, I told my kids, I'm paying for your college degree. If you can tell me where you're going to school, why you're going to school, what is the purpose behind this? How are you going to make my money back with this degree? What is the plan here? Now, again, okay, mom, dad, you can afford to pay for the kids' school. It's no big deal. You do whatever you want. Okay? But no, I'm not a believer in taking out student loans unless you're going to certain schools where there is that type of value. It is what it is. Okay? You need to take out a loan and you want to do finance and you get yourself into an Ivy League school or you get yourself into an NESCAC school, you go to Williams or Hamilton or whatever it may be. You know what? You do well, you're going to get a job. They're feeder schools. It is what it is. You want to be an engineer? You want to go to Georgia Tech? Fine. But for many people, go to the state school. For crying out loud, you know what the tuition is at the University of Florida? It's under $7,000 a year. Do not put your kids into debt. Take a couple steps back and imagine being 21 years old and being starting your life off, the world off, and being six figures into debt. You don't have to do that in today's day and age. It's not necessary. There's more ways that you can get there. If you have to take a couple years at a state school or community college, get the BS classes out of the way, whatever it may be, do that. You can get it done. Well, you know, take a look at you know, my alma mater, Syracuse University. The state schools are ranked higher than they are. Binghamton, Albany, Buffalo, Stony Brook, and they're a hell of a lot cheaper. Yeah, they don't have the carrier dome. So what? You're going to school for a reason. That reason is to go out into the world and get a job so you can build, create, protect, and teach. It's tough enough out there when you're going to be starting off your life laden with all that debt. One more thing. Okay, this is something I advise parents again and again and again. Your kid gets into a school. You can't afford that school. You call up the school and you say, hey, listen, this is what I can afford to pay. You want my kid? This is what we're going to pay. Take it or leave it. You will be surprised at how many people and how many schools will meet your number. WatchdogOnWallStreet.com. WatchdogOnWallStreet.com. We'll be back.
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7: Tonight, expect an evening thunderstorm in some areas. Otherwise, it will be cloudy and humid with a low of 79. Tomorrow, we'll start with some sunshine before becoming cloudy, leading to a heavy afternoon thunderstorm. The high for tomorrow will reach 90. Tomorrow night, anticipate isolated thunderstorms in the evening, then mainly cloudy conditions with a low of 77. That's your AccuWeather forecast. I'm meteorologist Jason Caterina for AM 860, The Answer.

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1: Welcome back. It is The Watchdog on Wall Street show. Always honored to have you tuned in to the program here. I got to talk a little bit about something. The guest appearances that I do, they always give me ideas because I start to see what other people are thinking. And, oftentimes I'll get a question from an interviewer and I think I throw them off because they weren't expecting the response. I wasn't even aware of this. The G20 summit, they invited for the first time all of these big business leaders. You had Jamie Dimon from JP Morgan Chase and David Solomon from Goldman Sachs and Bill Brown from 3M and David Ricks from Eli Lilly, John May from Deere, so on and so forth. And, I was asked the question, well, it's great. All these executives are going to be there at the G20 with all of these, finance ministers and treasury secretaries. And I said, no, I hate it. No, that's the problem. That's the issue with the country today. That's one of the reasons why we are so divided in this country. That's one of the reasons why the DSA, the Democratic Socialists of America, are making headway in this country today. The private sector and the public sector are not supposed to mix. And as it stands right now, they are more intertwined than ever. For years, I have yelled and screamed about public-private partnerships and politicians, all business leaders. They talk about how wonderful and great it is. It's like, oh, kumbaya. Wrong. Wrong. It is a distortion of the free market. Why do these executives get to go to these meetings? These finance ministers, the government, all they are supposed to do is supposed to provide a level playing field, an equal playing field, so all can compete. You don't think we're actually living in a capitalist society, do you? How is it possible we are living in a capitalist society when we have too big to fail? When we, the taxpayers of the United States, bailed out these financial institutions, bailed them out, they all made a ton of money. They came out on the other side of this, taking our money to repair their businesses, stronger and more powerful, in fact, omnipotent. Not to mention the fact the rules and regulations that were written after the fact put out of business many of the small and mid-sized banks and financial institutions all across the land. No, I don't want to see big business involved with government. Another thing I've often said here on the program, and I say it very often on the podcast, that I want my kids to grow up and live in a world where they can succeed beyond their wildest dreams. But on the flip side of that, you also have to be able to fail. There's nothing wrong with failing. When you don't have failure, when you have too big to fail, when you have companies that are protected by the powers that be in Washington, D.C., you crowd out other companies, competition. That's capitalism, competition. I'm going to give you an example of this, okay? Follow me. XYZ Widget Company. The XYZ Widget Company gets in bed with Washington. Now, our current president of the United States is basically, he's taking on a socialist endeavor that's never been done before here in this country. He has taken positions in 30 companies. 30 companies. This is unheard of. So let's just say the United States decides to partner up with the XYZ Widget Company. Now, let's say there is the PDQ Widget Company. that comes up with a better widget that they can manufacture at a better price that lasts longer. They develop the technology for this widget and they want to take it to market. And they go to Wall Street, or they go to a bank, or they go to investors trying to get financing. They're not going to get it. They are not going to get it because who's going to invest in a company who's competing against Uncle Sam? The same Uncle Sam that writes the regulatory code. The same Uncle Sam that writes the tax code. The same Uncle Sam that owns all the regulatory agencies and the acronym agencies. You're dead in the water. You're not going anywhere. That's where we're at right now. I want to bring back capitalism to the United States of America. That would make America great again. That would make America great again. 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
1: You better watch where you Welcome back. Welcome back. You know, it's, I think it was Antonin Scalia Supreme Court justice. He was actually, you know, asked about his belief system and his faith. He's was a Catholic, and he admitted that if the government did anything that usurped his religion and his belief system, he's going with his religion and his belief system, and he'd have to resign his position. And I'm the same way. I don't like taking shortcuts or being pragmatic. You can't be pragmatic with the truth, what's right. I don't believe in that. I get that from a lot of listeners out there that, you know, get upset because I go after various different things, and I'm like, well, that's not right. That's wrong. That's not who we're supposed to be. That's not the ideals of America. We shouldn't be doing that. And case in point is Venezuela. We'd like to always talk trash about how we're all for democracy and doing the right thing. Well, we just cut a deal with Maduro's vice president, who is an unelected socialist. So we just cut a major deal with a socialist dictator, an unelected socialist dictator in Venezuela, where we are basically, in essence, seizing the oil assets of this country and socializing one of their oil companies. Yeah, but we're going to control oil. Hold on a second. First and foremost, I'm going to go through the entire thing. I think this deal is going to be pretty much a nothing burger. Yeah, but Chevron's going to invest $7 billion. Right. Sure. Checks in the mail. We'll see. We'll see. I think the president is being smart when it comes to politics in the midterms, and I do think he's trying to basically talk down the oil markets. If you know anything about Venezuelan oil, and believe me, Trump knows. Can you go back? You can go back and see him give speeches making fun of Venezuelan oil and its garbage and how terrible it is and all these various different things. The cost of bringing that oil to market is pretty high. Now, granted, the technology can improve, and maybe those costs will come down. It's going to take a massive investment, but it's very, very high. Currently, I mentioned this earlier, the average price of a gallon of gasoline the month of August, first time ever, was over $4 a gallon for the entire month. And that's most certainly making news at this point in time. It's most certainly affecting the election. There's no doubt about it. Where should oil actually be? Where does it actually belong? And what is this going to do for costs down the road? We're going to get into this when we get back. A lot more on this. Watchdog on WallStreet.com. Watchdog on WallStreet.com. We'll be back.
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1: I'll give you this way of putting it. Go back 20 years. Let's go back maybe 20 years. If I were to tell you, you know, 20 years ago that, you know, oh, in 1 year, my crystal ball is telling me, it's telling me that Ukraine and Russia are going to be in this massive World War I battle with drones, and a major energy pipeline is going to get blown up, and oil assets are getting hit all over the region. And at the same time, Iran and the United States are going to go to war, and the Strait of Hormuz is essentially going to be shut down. If I were to tell you that 20 years ago, you'd say, wow, where would a barrel of oil be? It's got to be $200, $250 a barrel, right? Hell, I remember it wasn't that long ago. Wasn't that long ago where a thunderstorm would pop up in the Gulf of Mexico and it would move the price of a barrel of oil. This is some good news, as far as I'm concerned. Some pretty good news. Based upon the conditions in the globe today, and where, again, where oil is trading right now. What do you think? It's, you know, we'll play. Well, this Iran, United States thing, eventually, God willing, goes away. God willing, the whole conflict between Russia and Ukraine goes away. Where does that put the price of a barrel of oil? $50, $60? A hell of a lot cheaper. Now, again, you follow the history of this stuff. You don't think that the folks in the Middle East that are in this business have seen the writing on the wall for a long time. They have. Well, why do you think they're making such enormous investments in trying to change their economy? They know. I remember this past week, was thinking about it. This is years ago. Years ago, I was on vacation with my family in Italy, and I took the kids to Modena. And we went to the, wanted to go see to some of the supercar factories, went to the Pagani factory. We also went to the Ferrari Museum and factory. And at the Ferrari Museum, it's kind of neat. They have this telephone booth thing where you can step in, and it's got all of these speakers. And you can pick one of their F1 cars throughout history and hit the button, and it'll play the sound of that car like if you are driving the car. Now, it's incredible because you listen to the cars from years ago and just how loud they were. And comparing them to the latest cars, which not so much. Greater efficiency in cars. Less demand. This has been out there. This is all known. I remember did a debate on this, had a conversation about this years ago on the radio. We were talking about energy and the future of energy and, you know, various different things. And, you know, I'm saying the oil infrastructure and how energy is provided over the globe, it is such a big business. We have to be weaned off it. You have to. You can't just say, if someone came up with a technology, there was that movie, The Saint, with Val Kilmer back in the day where she's protecting some girl who came up with some technology for limitless free energy. Do you understand what that would do? Do you understand how many people that wouldn't be able to eat? Countries that wouldn't be able to survive? That's their means of subsistence? It's going to go away, but it's going to be going away over time. And granted, the price is going to continue to drop. This is something that could lower prices for us in the United States. This is a positive. This is, again, why I can't stress the importance of getting energy prices down. But again, it was also a bit of a wake-up call to me in understanding where they should actually be. And I think these oil companies know this. And you're going to see greater investments in diversifying their business into nuclear and modular nuclear reactors and a myriad of other things, because that's the future. It's the electrical generation. We're seeing it. We're seeing an obvious need, the necessity with data centers. But hey, you know, they tried to push electric cars on anybody. And what did I say? They should have focused on the electric grid first. Don't put the cart before the horse. But again, the positive. Again, we know it likes paying over $4 a gallon. But again, think about the conditions that are on the ground. Get rid of those things. We're paying a hell of a lot less. 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
19: SRN News, I'm Mary Rose. An Amazon cargo plane has crashed at Miami International Airport, killing at least five people. Correspondent Ken Lorman reports.
20: Authorities say the Boeing 767 overran a runway Sunday afternoon after arriving from San Juan, Puerto Rico, striking vehicles and bursting into flames. Three people were critically injured. Two others suffered less serious injuries. The pilot and co-pilot were trapped aboard. More than 60 rescue units responded. The National Transportation Safety Board is sending a team to investigate. Ken Lorman reporting.
19: President Trump is marking National Preparedness Month with a call for Americans to take practical steps now before disaster strikes and for states and communities to strengthen their ability to respond. Correspondent Richard Boyd reports.
21: President Trump says preparedness is America's first line of defense against natural and man-made threats. In a new National Preparedness Month message, the president urges families to know local risks, make emergency plans, keep essential supplies, follow trusted alerts, and protect their homes and property. Mr. Trump says his administration's America First Resilience Strategy emphasizes stronger infrastructure, secure supply chains, and greater state and local readiness so Washington can focus on the biggest national emergencies. Richard Boyd reporting.
19: The Trump administration is going to the Supreme Court again in an effort to implement new mail-in voting rules. The emergency appeal filed on Sunday comes after a judge ruled on Friday that the administration's planned restrictions on mail voting are likely illegal and should not take effect before the midterm elections. This is SRN News. Women are traveling for abortion. Correspondent Michael Harrington reports.
22: A new study from the Pew Research Center looks at how many women are seeking the procedure outside of their state of residence in the wake of the repeal of Roe v. Wade by the Supreme Court. About 17% of women travel to another state for an abortion these days, up from 11% when Roe was the law of the land. Since the repeal, a number of states, including California, New York, and Illinois, have sought to make themselves abortion destinations. Michael Harrington reporting.
19: Jews around the world are preparing for the High Holy Days this month. Rosh Hashanah begins on sundown on September the 11th, followed by Yom Kippur sundown September 20th. The observances come amid ongoing concerns over rising anti-Semitism since the 2023 Hamas attack on Israel as regional tensions involving Israel and Iran continue. This is SRN News. Just about the time you thought you'd heard everything, along comes this story.
23: When most people see a well-dressed penguin, they say, wow, there goes a well-dressed penguin. Researchers in Chile have designed special vests for penguins to help the critters recover from storm injuries. The snug red vest threaded with copper and zinc help to speed up the healing. Veterinarians are adapting technology for Humboldt penguins, whose population has declined due to threats like fishing nets and plastic pollution. Jason Walker reporting.
19: A severe weather threat is taking aim at the southeast as the Labor Day holiday weekend continues. Portions of South Carolina and Georgia could be hit hard today, including cities such as Charleston and Savannah. Damaging wind gusts and possible flash flooding are the primary threats, and a level 2 out of 5 severe storm threat is present. More details at srnnews.com.
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5: Tonight, expect an evening thunderstorm in some areas while overall remaining rather cloudy and humid with a low of 79. Tomorrow we'll start with some sunshine, then clouds will increase, leading to a heavy afternoon thunderstorm. Look for a high temperature of 90. Tomorrow night, there will be thunderstorms in some spots during the evening, otherwise mainly cloudy with a low of 77. That's your AccuWeather forecast. I'm meteorologist Jason Caterina for AM 860, The Answer.
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6: Well-known author, investment banker, consumer advocate, analyst, trader, Chris Markowski is the Watchdog on Wall Street.
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1: All right. Oh, boy. Got to get into taxes. And I mentioned it here on the program. I'm not happy about it, but my feelings is that, I think our taxes moving forward are going up. I think it's going to be the reality. I know we got this big push in California. They're trying to institute this wealth tax. Which again is going to be a great boon for the state of Florida because again, more people are going to leave the state. I think the wealth tax is a completely unworkable tax. And I do think that eventually they're going to move on. And I think they're going to really push a European style consumption tax, VAT tax on the American people. I was doing a little homework on these things this past week. And, I found this fascinating. Speaking of wealth taxes. No, try to a wealth tax in an interesting way. King William III in the UK, 1696, he pioneered what was called the window tax. Oh, yeah. Yeah. It charged property owners based on their number of windows. Now, in their infinite wisdom, there was to spare poor people because they couldn't afford to have windows. And obviously, bigger and more fancier pants homes, they had more windows, right? You know what people did was they started putting bricks and covering up their windows. It was unworkable then. And it's unworkable now. The VAT tax. Yeah. Do I think that they're going to eventually push for a VAT tax in the United States? Many European countries, most countries impose one. Europe's had it for decades. And actually, VAT furnishes between 15 to 20% of government revenue in the UK, France, and Germany. Basically, the entire thing is, it's simple. We just level it at every stage of production on the value added in that step. Well, basically, this is what the VAT advocates are saying in the United States. They're saying at a 5% VAT rate, it would raise $3.38 trillion over 10 years in the United States. But we all know that politicians are not going to stop at 5%. No country has. At 18%, $12.2 trillion over 10 years. Wow, look at that. We solved our debt. We solved our budget deficits. Yeah, nonsense. You know as well as I know that that money is just going to go out the door. They'll find reason to spend it on something else. I've been a proponent. I talked about it for a while here on the program to do away. And I know this is never going to happen, to do away with the income tax. You have to change the Constitution, make the income tax illegal, get rid of the payroll tax as well, and have a national sales tax. Pay at the point of sale. Everyone pays. My issue obviously would have to be is that before we were to ever do anything like that, we'd obviously have to get rid of the income tax, because unless it's illegal, they'll find a way of bringing it back. We are collecting record tax revenues at this point in time. Record tax revenues are coming in. I have three kids, and I hope to have grandkids. And I've been honest about the taxes that I pay and how ridiculous it is. And quite frankly, again, the tax code is unfair here in this country. We tax workers here in this country. That's what we do. We tax workers. Yes, there is a zillion loopholes for the super wealthy to avoid paying taxes. It is what it is. That's no joke. Wealth tax is not the answer. The answer is a simplified tax code, for crying out loud. The tax code is over 70,000 pages long. Why? Why? Because that's where all political power comes from. The tax code and the Federal Registry. Those two things. That's where they can put in loopholes for this person, that interest. That billion over here. I got nothing against billionaires. Nothing. I just want a tax system that is applied the same way. Who do we tax? Who pays the highest taxes in the country? Doctors, professionals, workers, entrepreneurs, small business owners. We pay more than anybody else. By far. And they want more. And I made this point years ago on the program. I said, you want to raise my taxes. Okay. I want to raise my taxes. And again, you'll never hear a politician say this. So, you know, having politicians stand up in front of a microphone and say, hey, listen, okay. We've made a mess out of this. We screwed up. It's our responsibility. We screwed up. We got to fix this. Okay. Our deficit is $2 trillion. We got to deal with this national debt. It's at $40 trillion. Because again, you get that debt down. The globe sees that the United States is going to start being fiscally responsible. Borrowing costs are going to come way down as well. That's a good thing. Anyway, neither here nor there. You go to the American people and say, listen, we are going to pass a balanced budget amendment. We get that passed. Congress has to balance the budget. You know what I throw in there as well? Anytime some cowboy politician wants to start president, wants to start another damn war. No. He doesn't go to Congress for the money. He's got to go to the American people. You go to the American people. We have to institute a war tax. And I suggest on gasoline. We got to have a war tax. You want to go to war. You put in some sort of war tax and you say, okay, here, man, we're going to go to war. You're going to have to pay more. You want to see how many fewer conflicts we get ourselves into? Anyway, neither here nor there. Balanced budget amendment. Balance the budget. Okay. And then all of these taxes, you want to raise my taxes? All of that money has to be used. All additional funds raised has to be used to pay down our debt. Okay. Okay, I can agree to that. I'll do that. I'll do that for my kids and, God willing, my grandkids someday. But now, some of the things that they're looking to do, Republicans. Yeah, now they're starting to talk about Social Security. Now, oh, look at that. We've ignored it for decades. Ignored it since Ronald Reagan. Actually, I got to give credit to George W. Bush. He tried to do something about it. What did Republicans do? Said, nah, we don't want to spend any more political capital. We're spending it all on Iraq at this point in time. Imagine if they started private accounts back when Bush proposed them. What people's retirement account, what their Social Security accounts would look like today. Holy shnikes. And quite frankly, it wasn't really that long ago. But no. Now you've got bipartisan. Bernie Moreno from Ohio and other Democrats, he wants to lift the cap on payroll taxes. And again, it's not fair. It's not fair. You're only contributing up to a certain amount of money. It should be the entire bit. And I'm like, what? So you're gonna institute payroll taxes on everything, and you're not gonna pay those people extra money in Social Security dollars, even though they're putting more in. I'm gonna go back in time, and actually, Phil Graham and Mike Salon put out a really great piece on this past week. 1977, they tried to reform Social Security. And it didn't work. 1983, that's what Ronald Reagan. It worked for 50 years. Why did 1977 work? Well, wages went down. Prices, too much inflation. Economy wasn't growing. Okay. Why did 1983 work? Strong economy. Inflation came down. We had pretty good price stability for about 20 years. Wages went up. We had a good quarter of a century of really great economic growth, not the crap that we've seen since the turn of the century. Now, again, you're gonna expand the income subject to this tax. Do you understand that millions and millions of taxpayers at that point in time are going to be paying a marginal tax rate of over 50%? Of over 50%. What do you think that is going to do to economic growth? We're already in a situation where the economy, I don't care what Trump is saying, or Kudlow, we're booming, we're not. It would cripple the economy. Real wages would stagnate like they already have. Real GDP growth is growing less than 2% a year. And you want to raise the marginal tax rate of upwards of over 50%. Now, I thought about that for a second. And I've said here on the program that I'm not the type of guy that would ever want to retire. I love what I do. I love what I do, but I'm looking at my marginal rate at over 50%, property taxes, embedded taxes, everything that I'm paying. And I'm going to say to myself, you mean to tell me I'm going to be able to keep maybe three, four months a year of my work? I'm sorry. Yeah. It might be time to call it quits and move to a Greek island somewhere. Now, I'm going to do that. You're telling me that I'm going to be getting taxed at that level? It's insanity, for crying out loud. And it doesn't solve the problem. It's going to make the problem worse because it's going to affect economic growth. I don't know. Simple things. Again, I don't understand why we can't slowly but surely, and I've said this for decades, raise the retirement age. I don't know, understand why we can't code certain jobs. I get it. There's certain jobs where, again, the physical limitations, you might be able to do them for so long. You allow certain people that have had certain careers and have contributed to Social Security via those jobs to retire and obtain that pay at an earlier age. But, I'm sorry. You know, you're working at a non-physical job. I'm not saying that there's stress and things. You can work longer. Again, the demographics present itself as such. You go and you take a look at the demographics of Social Security when it was instituted compared to today. People are living longer and healthier lives. I've written countless columns and talked about Social Security countless times, this massive Ponzi scheme. And the answer that we're getting from both Democrats and Republicans is just pour more money into it. No, don't fix the problem. Don't solve the problem. Just throw more good money after bad. And again, I hate even bringing this up. Imagine, I talked about George W. Bush. Imagine if those jerks in Washington, D.C. took the surplus Social Security money and invested it rather than just spending it. Imagine the types of checks that people would be getting today. Imagine what our economy would look like. But again, you know, it's Washington, D.C. They gotta, you know, buy enough weapons and pay off their military industrial complex and fight ridiculous wars and all the other crap, rinse and repeat. Anyway, got to take a break. WatchdogOnWallStreet.com. 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
0: 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I just want to warn you, traffic is tough out there.
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1: Yeah, again, it's a political season, and you know, I'm always, you know, there's that great Dave Matthews song, so, you know, everybody wake up. I try waking people up to the BS that's out there, and I made a commitment here on the show. I said I refuse to vote for less bad. And again, every week I get email, but you don't understand communism. This is gonna, I'm like, I'm not gonna vote for less bad. It's a waste of my time. Okay. I will vote for candidates that I believe in. That's it. That's it. I am not doing the lesser evil thing anymore, because what's the point? We have a uniparty here in the United States. We have a uniparty. And listen, okay? I don't want men in women's sports.

0: do, okay, that they're going to make more affordable over the past 40 years. Healthcare, higher education, and housing. How'd they do? How'd they do? How did either party do in those things? And again, when I say either party, okay, let me ask, Republicans have had the, gee whiz, they had Republican president, you got the House, you got the Senate. Where is this healthcare reform that we need? We're 16 years in with Obamacare that's been one of the worst public policy initiatives of all time. Everything that he promised didn't come true. All it did was enrich the insurance companies and make health insurance more expensive and cause more government waste. You got the presidency, you got the House, you got the Senate, and you didn't do crap. Crap. Taxpayers lost $65 billion on Obamacare fraud last year. I remember, it was Chris McWong, Mike Johnson, our Speaker of the House. What was it, 5-6 months ago? And 2 weeks, we're gonna be putting out that little weasel dweeb. Hey, 2 weeks, we're going to be putting out a Republican healthcare plan, and it's going to be great. We have 2 weeks. Yeah, really? Where is that, Mike? What? Again, it's like the Bobs from the movie Office Space, you know, the consultants that come in. What exactly do you say you do here? 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You shut down the border. Great. 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Congratulations. Anything else? Anything at all? Bueller, anything? 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
5: Tonight, expect an evening thunderstorm in some areas, while the rest of the region will experience mostly cloudy and humid conditions. The low will be 79. Tomorrow, anticipate intervals of sunshine before clouds roll in, leading to a high of 90. In the afternoon, there will be a heavy thunderstorm. Tomorrow night, isolated thunderstorms are possible early on, with mainly cloudy skies later on. The overnight low will be 77. That's your AccuWeather forecast. I'm meteorologist Jason Caterina for AM 860, The Answer.

0: You should believe in math, not magic. 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
1: Yeah. Dexy's Midnight Runner.
2: Yeah.
1: This is a big time song back in the day. One hit wonder, but a big time song. I'm changing the lyrics to Come On, Darlene. Yeah. Darlene Graham, South Carolina. I have to chime in on this a little bit. I really do, because it takes me back. It does. And I think I may have mentioned this on the podcast. It's worth me talking again. I have to be fair. I really ripped into Democrats back in 2010 when their nominee for Senate, I guess it was running against Jim DeMint in South Carolina, was a gentleman by the name of Alvin Green. Alvin Green, I guess, got himself elected to be the South Carolina nominee for Senate back in 2010 in that race because his name looked like Al Green, the singer. And again, there was a movie with Eddie Murphy about this night, late 1980s, early 1990s, entitled The Distinguished Gentleman. And I'm sorry, I watched Darlene. Come on, Darlene. I watched her in the debates. I watched her on interviews with her buddy Sean Hannity. I watched these people playing Twister, bending over backwards. But come on. I didn't want Trump the first time I voted for him. I wanted Rand Paul then. I didn't want him the second time. You know, imagine if Ron DeSantis had actually won. But come on. It was so transparent on how unqualified Darlene Graham was. The thing that she ran on, and again, you people can decide what you can do with South Carolina. I made that perfectly clear. Okay. I don't donate to any political candidates that I can't vote for. I wanted to donate to Thomas Massey so badly, but that would be breaking my word. I don't live in Thomas Massey's district. I don't live in the state of South Carolina. You guys can vote however you want. But her appeal is what? Is she going to do whatever Donald Trump tells her to do? Come on, people. Honestly, you have to read the Constitution for crying out loud. You really do. Anyway. Oh, man. Time flies here on the program. You know, maybe we'll do a little bit about, you know, Donald Duck taking Lake America when we get back. Also, have to talk about tax breaks for Hollywood. I'm going to now subsidize Hollywood. More of this mess when we get back. WatchdogOnWallStreet.com. 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We'll be back.
0: Chris Markowski is the Watchdog on Wall Street.
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1: And again, I'm just telling you, like I've said all along, and I've always pointed this out, it's this there to get you angry and distracted. That's all. It's simply a diversion. It's a diversionary tactic to get you focusing on the nonsensical rather than the things that are actually important. This I wanted to talk about. This was upsetting because this is important. We're now, the president is now saying that he wants to put into place federal tax incentives for Hollywood. For Hollywood. He says this is great. This is bipartisan. He wants to start making more movies and TVs and make Hollywood greater than ever before. Bring back our movie and television production. Make it great again. Usual crap that we see in his tweets. Why in the world are you going to subsidize with my bloody tax dollars the motion picture and television industry in California when it's their own damn fault that they're moving production? Why are they moving production? It's because the cost of doing business in California is so expensive with their rules and the costs. You know how much fuel costs in California? Union rule, a myriad of different things. Rob Lowe's got some game show that he does. Do you know that they actually film it in London? Now, because California's costs are so high, now I have to subsidize that? Again, this is, it's, God willing, it doesn't go through. I don't think he can't do this on his own. He's going to have to do this through Congress. If Republicans push this through, I'm going to throw up. I really am. Yeah, hey, listen, you know, if you don't like the way business is done, move your business elsewhere. Yeah, it was years ago. Jay Leno was being interviewed when he was doing his show. Was it the Tonight Show? I forget which one of it was. But he was getting paid $30 million a year for his show. And the producers and the network came to him and said, look, our costs have just gone through the roof here in California. We're going to have to cut about 50% of the staff on your program. And he wouldn't have it. He wouldn't have it. He said, no, you cut my salary in half and make sure my staff pays. It gets paid. And it's funny, you get all these Hollywood liberals out there. How much do they make in a movie? I don't know. How much Robert Downey Jr. going to be making for the new Avengers movie? Who knows? And then they wax and complain, oh, this one's not getting paid. That one's not getting paid. Well, you know what? Maybe they would get paid a little bit more money if you would take a bit of a pay cut. Just saying. Now that the president, the supposed Republican, conservative, wants to use our tax dollars, my tax dollars, federal tax, to subsidize Hollywood? Nonsense. Not to mention that literally 95% or more of the stuff that they put out is absolute garbage. Absolutely. How many people? I love pop culture, movies, whatnot. I just don't find myself watching. How many people start watching a series and you're like, oh my God, was this written by AI or a middle school student? Holes in the plot. I just shut them off. And you know, it's funny. Some series that I actually used to like are now terrible. I kind of like that show Reacher. You see the latest season? It's horrible. It's beyond. I'm like, you got to be kidding me. I can't believe how bad this is. Yeah, they have an AI writing scripts now. You know, God forbid you got to pay writers to actually do this anymore. No, but that's okay. Now we're going to subsidize these Hollywood executives. We're going to cut these. They're doing all these big mergers out there in California, and we're going to cut them a better deal. We're going to cut Larry Ellison a better deal. You wonder why, people. Okay. You wonder why you see people floating over to the DSA when you see underhand. It's in plain sight. The type of corruption that takes place. Anyway. Gotta run, kids. God bless, as always. Again, become a part of our family at the Watchdog on Wall Street Show and Markowski Investments. 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We'll see you. Have a great week.
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16: With SRN News, I'm Mary Rose. An Amazon cargo plane has crashed at Miami International Airport, killing at least five people. Correspondent Ken Lorman reports.
17: Authorities say the Boeing 767 overran a runway Sunday afternoon after arriving from San Juan, Puerto Rico, striking vehicles and bursting into flames. Three people were critically injured. Two others suffered less serious injuries. The pilot and co-pilot were trapped aboard. More than 60 rescue units responded. The National Transportation Safety Board is sending a team to investigate. Ken Lorman reporting.
16: President Trump is marking National Preparedness Month with a call for Americans to take practical steps now before disaster strikes and for states and communities to strengthen their ability to respond. Correspondent Richard Boyd reports.
18: President Trump says preparedness is America's first line of defense against natural and man-made threats. In a new National Preparedness Month message, the president urges families to know local risks, make emergency plans, keep essential supplies, follow trusted alerts, and protect their homes and property. Mr. Trump says his administration's America First Resilience Strategy emphasizes stronger infrastructure, secure supply chains, and greater state and local readiness so Washington can focus on the biggest national emergencies. Richard Boyd reporting.
16: The Trump administration is going to the Supreme Court again in an effort to implement new mail-in voting rules. The emergency appeal filed on Sunday comes after a judge ruled on Friday that the administration's planned restrictions on mail voting are likely illegal and should not take effect before the midterm elections. This is SRN News.
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